0: Door said they can't wait for NPS to get their stuff in order. So when you got people saying, oh, they'll remove or end choice program, you know, where does that leave the other 50% of the kids? We sent them back to, and nobody never said we should not fully fund Milwaukee Public Schools. Nobody never said that. I know I only said we can't fully fund something without reforming it first. I know that's what I said numerous times. But Brother Jordan Roman came on here and said it so eloquently that I feel like we need to clip that up and use that. Families are saying they can't wait for MPS to get their stuff together. I got kids in both. I had kids in MPS. I say kids like I just got a whole bunch of them. I got two kids, by the way. I only got two kids. MPS and voucher, choice, all of these different things. We explored it. We explored different places because we wanted a good education for our kids that'll put them in a better position. And I think both options was amazing. My son is doing great right now. My daughter did amazing in school. But we did research on the schools. So I just want y'all to know how important tomorrow is. Don't let anything deter you from going and casting your vote tomorrow. Do not let anything deter you from going and casting your vote tomorrow. You also need to take somebody with you to vote. Take somebody with you, please. Beyond the governor race is so much on the table. There's a lot on the table, and I was wrong when I thought the referendum was on this ballot, but it's not on this ballot. It's on the general. It's on the general election. For me, when I vote for somebody, I want to know that they be able to get the job done. I want to know that it's not just going to be stagnant leadership. These are things I want to know. And if somebody hasn't shown the ability to get things done, why would I give them a raise to the highest office? In 6 years, if you only got one thing done in 6 years, you can't just, you know, sweet talk your way to a raise. No, you got to show the ability to get stuff done. Work with others in a purple state. You got to show the ability to get things done. And when you have not gotten it done, what else am I supposed to believe? That you're going to get it done now? No, I don't believe that. I'm going to believe what I've been seeing. And then now we could touch on this establishment stuff a little more too. Let's say Hong is the person in the general. I think we're about to get a surprise tomorrow. But let's say Hong does win. I still think Crowley is about to win. I think it's going to be a close race, but I think Crowley pulls it off. Let's say Hong wins, though. Let's say she does, right? How does she get stuff done? Al, we got Al online. Al, how you doing, man? I didn't mean to not take your call last hour. We just had a lot going on.
1: Oh, there ain't no problem. I think we got to stop being stupid. Number one, when you bung up the pothole, anything in the city is always going to be make a fix because they're never going to fix it right. Number two, we know the establishment means black people. We already know that. And some people who say it doesn't mean that,

0: That's because, you know, deep down in your heart, you know what it means. But here's the one thing people don't pay attention. She said she wanted to make sure trans rights is okay. She's not even really talking about trans rights. She's talking about white men. Because when I be at the gym, the only people we see going in the women's locker room is white men. So she's talking in code. So when you talk about the Jerry Butterfuckos, the Ron Jeremys, you remember that movie, Give Me a Break?
1: I ain't mean to say Ron Jeremy. I don't know why my mind Ron Jeremy.
0: Well, I meant to say that. But those are the people that's going in the men's, going in the women's bathroom. So when she said trans rights, she's really talking in code to white men. So we have to, we cannot dumb ourselves down. See, you have to understand, a lot of Asians are not really cool with blacks. But they're more cool with whites. So she have her way of talking when she say her stuff. Now, if she really wanted to be about something, she could have said, I want to do more expunging and pardon because now you're catering to everybody. Mm-hmm. But when you use the establishment or you say trans rights, mm-hmm. you're catering to white men. Mm-hmm. And I know a lot of these listeners is not paying attention to that. Nobody's stupid. But isn't it funny how they hate black people, but every time they want something in their vessel, who they trying to come to? Have a great day, everybody. Happy Monday. Bye-bye.
1: Man, shouts out to Al. Shouts out to Al. Yeah, man, I miss said a name. I was trying to say Ron Johnson. And I accidentally said Ron Jeremy. Ron Jeremy is not who we talking about, people. I apologize.
2: But even then, it wasn't Ron Johnson. It was the Ron Burgundy or Burgundy.
1: Oh, yeah,
2: The script.
1: Ron Burgundy from the script part. I was thinking about who our bro lost to. That was Ron Johnson. But you're right. In that context, I was talking about Ron Burgundy from Anchorman. And the wrong name came out. And now it's came up twice in less than an hour. So there it is. Shouts out to everybody on the chat tuned in with us right now, man. 833-212-1017 is the number to dial. 833-212-1017 is the number to dial. It's Ray Nitty filling in from a nine on the grapevine, man. We're just picking some grapes, man. And with grapes, we make jelly. And with jelly, we add peanut butter. Babar, how you feeling, man? The establishment talk, right? I saw a lot of people talking establishment this, establishment that, establishment this, establishment that, right? And I said it on the last show. Sure, the word establishment, it's not the slur. It's what comes after the word establishment when speaking about county executive. Massa's establishment puppet on Massa's lap. Y'all see it. Y'all see some of it in the chat. Y'all see it. So to act like that's not happening, when you take a position and just say, oh, it's not a slur, and you ignore everything after it, that says a lot to me, man. As if you don't see it. As if you don't see it. And then to just be coming at somebody because something didn't go your way, that's mog activity. That's acting like a mog. You can not like somebody. That's cool. But to discredit them because of that, that's what mogs do. And now about this establishment thing again. Like I was saying, let's just say she does happen to get through. She gonna want that establishment to come through with the bag. She gonna need the establishment to come through to push voters. Or maybe I'm wrong. Maybe they don't deal with the establishment. Everybody's so anti-establishment till it's time to

0: to get in line and ask for help. Then it's like, oh, we all need to rally. We all need to rally around the person that's winning. We should get behind. No, get behind the person that's most qualified. Start there. Not the one that's selling dreams. Not the one that's been ineffective. I don't know. But don't go anywhere, y'all. 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

0: Welcome, welcome. This is your boy Ray Nitty filling in for Manon on the Grapevine. Shouts out to everybody in the chat. Babar, Jasmine. Man, everybody that's joining us, man. 833-212-1017 is the number to dial on the award-winning 101.7 The Truth. We just talking, man. We just talking till your hostess with the mostest get here. Tomorrow is the day. Election day in Wisconsin. They saying numbers going to be down. They saying turnout is going to be down. I think we about to surprise people and turnout going to be up. I got to speak it into existence. I got to speak it into existence, Sherwin. If you missed the lunch break, we had Brother Jordan Roman. It was an amazing interview, actually. It was an amazing interview. Shannon asked some amazing questions. And I just love the answers that he gave because he said it so eloquently in ways that I've been passionately trying to say. And, you know, I've gotten called coon ass B, idiot, foolish, dumb, ignorant, just an entertainer. All of these things, right, from folks supporting the other side, which is cool. I've never once said anything disrespectful. Never once said anything, you know, rude. Only asked one question. A very fair question. What is the plan for black families in one of the worst places to raise black families in America? You would think that's a fair question to ask somebody who's wanting to take the highest seat of office in the state of Wisconsin, which is one of the worst places to raise black families. So you would think somebody would have a plan for that, right? And not just wave the punchlines in your face. Oh, we're going to ban data centers. We're going to raise teacher pay. We're going to fully fund MPS. All of these things was great. It was great, but what is the impact on black families? What was the impact on black families? Yes, we should raise teacher pay. We should raise the teacher pay. But you can't tell me Manon just walked in. Manon!
1: Let's keep it going, man.
0: You can't tell me that raising teacher pay impacts black families as a whole. That's a very small percentage of jobs. How many teacher jobs even make up the jobs in Milwaukee County?
1: Man, that's a good question. I know a lot.
0: It's less than 5%.
1: Oh, gosh.
0: Less than 5%.
1: And it's a lot of teachers that are resigning now.
0: There you go, right? Because what? MPS needs to be what? Reformed. What good is fully, what do you fully fund something that ain't been reformed yet? So we don't talk about educational reform for MPS. We just talk about the low-hanging fruit and fully fund MPS because that's what they think people want to hear. It's like, okay, yeah, raise teacher pay. We got to pay our teachers more. But that's not the answer to improving Wisconsin for black families. Very small percentage of people would be impacted by that. Mm-hmm. How many black people not even a teacher? So how? That's all I asked, Manon. I also asked questions like, what have somebody done? Could you imagine if we showed up in here once a year, Manon?
1: Oh, man.
0: Out of the 300 or whatever, ironically enough, I think if you take the weekends out, we might work 248 days or something. So ironic.

0: Funny enough, imagine if we only showed up one out of 248 times to work. Yeah. We gonna ask to be GM of the station? No, you don't get a raise for lack of getting things done. When you when I vote for somebody, I look at track record. Can this person fight on my behalf? Can they get wins on my behalf? And if they can't, okay, I'm not voting them for them before. But I'm not going to send you to the highest office with zero wins.
1: Yo, that's now that's crazy. We talking about somebody, ain't we?
0: We talking about Francesca Hong, and in 6 years in the assembly, right, she's gotten one bill passed.
1: Right.
0: Out in 6 years, out of 248 plus. In the same assembly, in three years, Crowley got like six bills passed in half the time with a way more crowded Republican assembly. But I have to defend, and people ask me, like, what has he done? And then I tell them what he's done. And then I ask them, what has she done? Then they can't tell me what she done. They just keep telling me what she's going to do. So I don't like the double standard, bro. I'm tired of it and I'm frustrated.
1: So with Francesca Hong, she really, without a great track record, isn't a great candidate for governor. And that's what you're saying.
0: I'm saying the work is not there.
1: Yeah.
0: The relationships is not there. Mr. Jordan Roman came on here and said, being in office and a position like that, you need to be able to have the relationships to get things done because Wisconsin is a purple state.
1: Yeah.
0: You got to work with Republicans and Democrats in order to get policies done.
1: Yep.
0: And in 6 years, she's only gotten one thing successfually through the Asian American Hmong education bill or something like that, which is amazing.
1: Yeah. Yeah.
0: It's needed. But you can't tell me that you fighting for my on my behalf and people that look like me when you haven't done it.
1: In the polls, she's leading in the polls. Am I wrong?
0: She's leading in the polls. Absolutely. I also question, where did they poll? Who did they poll?
1: So I had a conversation about with someone about that. Like, who did they poll and where did they poll? And we all know
0: it'd be outskirts.
1: A lot of black folks aren't necessarily taking the survey.
0: Come on, man. I've been voting since I was 18. Never got polled once.
1: Yeah.
0: Never got polled once. Not nobody in my house, my mama, everybody. I've asked them. Nobody I've known that live like real inner city Milwaukee, not outskirts.
1: Right.
0: I ain't talking lakefront, lake drive, downtown. No. We not getting polled, bro. We not represented in them numbers.
1: Right.
0: They not even campaigning to our neighborhoods.
1: I think this is our election special. Maybe we continue on for a couple more minutes after the break, because this is something that's very interesting, because the election is tomorrow.
0: Election is tomorrow.
1: We need to continue to having this conversation, at least as long as you are able to stay on. People need to know.
0: I got to meet somebody at this condo I'm working on, but
1: tell that person that
0: I will V-link in, though.
1: Yeah.
0: I will V-link in.
1: V-link in, because I think people need to understand what's going on.
0: I do think it's important. And I think people need to ask real questions and stop buying into this facade and hype.
1: Right. And you're not saying, I think everybody, what Ray is saying is like, who's the better candidate? You're not, we think politics is personal. Politics is a person. It's like almost business as usual. It's business as usual. Hall may be a great person, but that doesn't mean that the great person, you know, to you is the right person in for business.
0: For the job. That's it. Do I like some of the stuff she says? Absolutely.
1: Yeah.
0: But how attainable are these things? And I say that because none of them has been attained in the 6 years. They ain't even get a day on the floor. They ain't even getting a hearing.
1: Yeah.
0: So in 6 years, you can't even get these things that you're talking about. Nobody's listening to it.
1: Right. Whoa. This is deep.
0: So as governor, you're still going to need relationships and people across both aisles to sign up for the thing.

0: things that you believe in.
1: Right.
0: So if maybe it's going to be some drastic change in the assembly coming up that I just don't know about, but I'm willing to bet that Wisconsin is probably still going to be majority Republican-led assembly.
1: Whew. And that's deep. That's really, really hard for black folks, especially in Wisconsin.
0: But
1: what does that mean? What does that mean for us if it's Republican-led?
0: I don't know what it means. I know they use it as an excuse for why she ain't got nothing done.
1: Mm.
0: But I go back to David Crowley's track record in the assembly when he was in assembly, not as county executive.
1: Right.
0: In the assembly.
1: Mm-hmm.
0: And he had 10 more Republicans in the assembly. She right. had like 53. He had 64.
1: Mm-hmm.
0: And he got four times the work done in half the time. Who got the relationships to get something done?
1: Yeah.
0: That's all I'm saying.
1: Mm-hmm.
0: And then to not have a real plan for black families in Wisconsin, that's a slap in the face.
2: Wow.
0: That's all I'm saying.
1: So what so I guess for the layman person in Wisconsin, when you talk about a Republican-led Senate, if we do have a Republican-led Senate, we wind up with this, whatever.
0: Mm-hmm.
1: What does that mean for black folks? What will we, what, if we had a Democrat led Senate, mm-hmm. does that mean that we get more things imposed to us? Like, so, do we get more money, more scholarships, more grants?
0: Let me be clear.
1: Yeah.
0: That don't necessarily mean black people are just going to, you know, get more.
1: Right.
0: But it makes it a little bit more easier to navigate the terrain mm-hmm. if we have folks in our favor.
1: Right.
0: So the conversations probably could happen a little bit more.
1: Mm-hmm.
0: You feel what I'm saying? If it's Democratic led.
1: Got it.
0: Now, Democrats still need to do the right thing
1: mm-hmm.
0: and address Wisconsin being one of the worst places for black families.
1: Right.
0: But it's all about who can actually get it done. And I know from fact, this ain't nothing I'm just making up.
1: Right.
0: I saw somebody got quadruple the work done in half the time in a way more Republican-led assembly.
1: And you're just talking about mathematics. That's math.
0: It.
1: Yeah.
0: That's it.
1: Mm-hmm.
0: Math and actually getting work done. Don't go anywhere, y'all. This is The Grapevine with Manon Sabir and Ray Nitti to fill in. We'll be back after these messages.
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2: Best equipped, best prepared troops refuse to fight. Matter of fact, it's safe to say that they would rather switch than fight.

That needs a ride, baby. Oh, my gosh. Thank y'all. Man, thank you, Ray. Thank you, Ray. Man, hey, look, the election is tomorrow. Go out and vote. Make sure you vote. If you don't vote, you won't count. You will not be counted if you don't vote. So welcome back to The Grapevine. I'm your host, Manan Sabir. We had to fill in Ray Nitty going crazy, going ham on them bars with the election. Man, he has a point. He has a point. So if you were here, tuned in, Ray was talking about David Crowley's record versus Rebecca Hong's record. And, you know, there's some things out there, man. Like, I think you have to look at when you're looking at trying to elect somebody, there are times when you got to look at the record. And the record is showing blaringly and blatantly. So let's see what happens. David Crowley can beat the odds. And we'll see. I gotta talk to y'all about something, man. Last week I told everybody that I was going on the fast. Yes, I did fast. But here's the truth. The other part of the reason why I was fasting is because the week prior, or the days prior to me fasting on Friday, starting to fast, man, I was not feeling good. I wasn't feeling good. Feeling like I just couldn't wake up, couldn't move around. I mean, I was sluggish, everything. Just couldn't run, all that stuff. And I think if you as a man, you know, if you can't run around and make things happen, it's hard to go back home with the meat, baby. It is hard. So, yeah, I was feeling bad, and I started fasting. I challenged everybody last week. If you in the chat, I know we got a few people in the chat right now. If you were in the chat and you went out Friday and you did your thing, you fasted, did you actually fast? Baybar, did you fast? I know you were supposed to fast. Jasmine, Jazz West. I know it was a bunch of people that I was supposed to fast. So I fasted. I did my thing. I think I had one time where I was able to eat kind of a regular meal. It was some seafood. It wasn't a lot. But, you know, I got out and I did some kayaking. So what did you do? What did you do to fast? Did you cut social media? Did you cut TV out? What did you do to fast? 833-212-1017. Or what do you do to fast? What do you do to get rid of the crazies, right? What do you do to get rid of that all that garbage that's inside of you? I'm of the contention that some of y'all just went back to the regular schedule. But if you are the superhumans and you did not, let me know, because I want to hear from you. So I fasted from basically sun up to 12, and then I ate a little bit, maybe drank something, and then I stopped eating towards the evening time, like early evening. And I feel good. I feel better than I did last week. So, but there's still some lingering effects of just not treating my body right. And that fast is good. The fast was good, man. I feel like I'm on the right track, but I'm, you know, I can see if I mess up,

I can backslide. So hopefully y'all did y'all thing, and you can wake up tomorrow, go out to the polls and vote. Hopefully you can wake up tomorrow, go out to the polls and vote. That's what you got to do. But let me ask y'all a question. So real quick, I want to ask y'all a question, but hold on. This is on the chat. Our chat is about to probably start waking up a little bit more. Baybar said, you didn't set the rules. You asked me to fast while I was eating 3 chicken wings with fried rice. Are you kidding me? You was eating 3 chicken wings. So after you finish fast, after you finish eating the 3 chicken wings, did you stop eating? Now, if you stop eating for a signal, I told you the rules. I said the rules. I said the rules of the fasting is this. The grapevine fasting rules are this. Wake up. Don't eat until noon. Noon till about 6-ish. Then that's your window of eating. And then from 6 to 12 the next day, then you're not eating. Those were the rules. Does anybody remember that? Anybody remember that? Let me know. This is, if you recognize, just replayed it. Yes, for 16 hours. Exactly. Oh my gosh. Come on. Work with me. I promise you, I'm going to work with you. So my grapevine crew, hopefully y'all did your thing. You fasted. Some people, a lot of times, if you are fasting, you don't know anything else, just think about this. You can, when you fast, your body starts to reverse in its age. Your body does not move forward in aging. It actually reverses in age. So, you know, if you got an extra, crow line in your face, that starts to like decrease by a little bit. If you have, you know, an extra ache in your back, that starts to go away. But you gotta start fasting. This is really, really important. Some people heal their body through fasting by not eating for a long period of time. I know somebody for people on the radio land, if you go to YouTube and then you type in Truth Radio and then look at our chat, these folks are actually absolutely going wild about it. It's 2 people on here that are actually going back and forth about, one says the rules, then they say something about, yes, they did it for 16 hours, but that's the contradiction, is I didn't set the rules, so I don't know what rules you are following. Another person says they cook protein, veggies, small carbs, lots of water, no fast food, and 2 briskets. There you go. 2 brisk walks. Okay, all right, cool. There you go. That's good. That's a part of the fast. I'm glad you did that. I'm glad you did what you had to do in order to make sure that you are fasting. Now, let's try it again. We're going to try it again. Middle of the week, on Wednesday, we're going to do this again. We're going to fast again. All right? Not going to do it on Friday. We're going to do it in the middle of the week. I'm going to separate the days. Not going to be any predictable day. We're going to do it again on Wednesday. Matter of fact, when Wednesday come, be prepared. Here's the rules for the fast, for the grapevine fast, so we can all be on message. Wake up. Don't eat until noon. From noon to 6, you can eat. All right? From 6 until the next day of noon, you are fasting. Does everybody have it? Hopefully you get it. There we go. Let's improve our health, because health is wealth. And we'll be back. I'm going to talk to y'all about your grandmother's medical recipes and what they say about your family. When we come back on the grapevine in 3.

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grapevine, picking some more grapes. We're talking about fasting, and now we're going to talk about your grandmother's cures, your grandma's cures. I know everybody got a grandma. Everybody had that one grandma. A lot of people got that one grandma that root her all of her little recipes and cures, remedies, rooted from the South. So I got a grandma. Man, my grandma, both of them had all kinds of remedies. All kinds of remedies. But first, I want y'all to know, if you are not locked in to the Grapevine Fast, please lock in to the Grapevine Fast. We're fasting again on Wednesday. I'm fasting. You can fast with me. This is my thing, right? I'm not advising you to fast, but if you want to join me, you are more than welcome to. However, this is my fast, and this is what I'm going to do. What I'm going to do is I'm going to fast from sunup to noon. Between noon and 6, I'm going to eat. What I'm going to eat, I'm going to tell you real quick. I'm going to make a big avocado, cucumber, tomato, cilantro salad, all right? And I'm going to add probably some blueberries in there, and I'm going to eat it. That's what I'm going to do. And I'll probably add some other type of thing in there. I'm kind of odd, so I might add some sea moss in the mix. All right, I am gonna juice. I am gonna drink a gang load of water. That's my goal, is drink a lot of water, and then at 6 o'clock, I'm not gonna eat. And then from chill out. Then from 6 to noon the next day, I'm gonna do it again. All right, then I'll probably do something different. I'll probably knock out a sweet potato. And then add like some type of almond butter to it with maybe some mushrooms, stuff like that. So my goal is to make sure I have raw vegetables per every day. That's the goal. So hopefully y'all can join me on Wednesday. The reason why I'm doing it on Wednesday is because everybody says that. Everybody says, I want to start something. I'm going to start it on Monday. I'm going to start working out on Monday. It's no such thing. Everybody says they're going to start something on Monday, but not everybody completes it after Monday. You always start on Monday, but a lot of people do not complete it on Monday, after Monday. So let me ask you something before I even say good afternoon, like officially. What's the wildest cure that your grandmother ever swore by? What's the wildest cure that your grandmother ever swore by? Because mine had exactly 3 remedies for everything on God's green earth. And that was water, prayer, and you don't need to go to the doctor for that. That means like she had something for it. You don't need to go to the doctor for that. But that was my granddaddy too. My granddaddy actually was the medicinal guy. And I wasn't around my grandfather on my father's side, but he did a lot. He used to muddle dandelion and put it on certain wounds and stuff like that. So majority of the kids didn't really go to the doctor for a long period of time. Yeah, so my grandmother had plenty of stuff, man. But what did your grandmother have? What did your grandmother, my, what, what?

did your grandmother do for you when you were sick? Did she knock out? What was her remedy? I want to know from people out in the land, on the grapevine land. We're going to pick some grapes today with your grandmother's cures. What did your grandmother have for you when you were younger, when you were sick? 833-212-1017. 833-212-1017. Talk to me. Tell me what type of, you know, was it a little bit of foolishness? Was it a little bit of genius? Talk to me. Tell me what happened with your grandma. Because I know that when you get sick as a child, what did grandma reach for first? What did your grandmother actually reach for first? Vaseline. Yes. Vaseline. Honey and lemon, ginger, tea, Vicks. If you were younger and you didn't, and you got sick, chest cold, whatever, something with your lungs, what was your grandmother putting on your chest? Vicks. If you had a bad stomach ache and you were constipated, what were you putting in your body? Castor oil, straight up. You were putting castor oil on inside of your body. You're taking a teaspoon of castor oil. Or if your body was hurting, or you, like, some people had the flu, so they use Epsom salt, a bag of Epsom salt, put that in the water. Also greens, like the pot liquor. The pot liquor is everything. The pot liquor. So make sure, tell me what was, or that mystery bottle in the cabinet. Everybody's grandmother had the mystery bottle in the cabinet. Everybody had the mystery bottle in the cabinet. All the black grandmas, our black grandmas turned the kitchen into a urgent care. Like, for real. Like, the kitchen was the urgent care. If your body wasn't broke, guess what will be happening to you in the kitchen? In the kitchen, she'll pull out that honey. She'll pull out that real potent honey, the honey that, you know, that got the crust on the side. That's that honey. Or she, like, makes something out of ginger and whatever else. Like shaved fresh ginger and honey, and, you know, that shit, they have you eat it up or whatever. The grandma would have a salt water for sore throat. Who did that though? Oh my gosh, that was the worst. Salt and water and mix that stuff up, and taking it, like, gargling with that. So nasty. Super nasty. So who has the best grandma remedy in the Grapevine Nation? Who has the best grandma remedy in the Grapevine Nation? Chicken noodle soup is easy. Chicken noodle soup with a soda on the side. Chicken noodle soup. Prunes. I hope people know what prunes are used for. I hope people know what prunes are used for. Sweet potatoes and greens for constipation. So if you're constipated or if you need fiber but want something to come out of you really, really good, then you'd eat some prunes. You'd have some sweet potatoes and greens for constipation. So grandma might not have said gastrointestinal health, but that food did. That food definitely did. She probably would say, like, your grandma would probably say, you need some greens. You need some green collard greens and green sweet potatoes and green peas, oatmeal and fruit and prunes, all that. All of it. Oatmeal. I remember this. I do remember this. Oatmeal for itchy skin. Not the oatmeal in the lotion bottle, but oatmeal for itchy skin. I do remember that.

0: Wow. That was a long time ago, man. That was a long time ago. Petroleum jelly. Nope, nasty though. Petroleum jelly for dry skin. Everybody used to do that. All of us used to go to school with shiny faces. Shiny faces with, if you, especially if you're in a black household, if you had the petroleum jelly, that petroleum jelly had that face shiny. Epsom salt soaks, peppermint for hot, warm crime presses. Woo, man, let me tell you, this is something else. Like, I'm to really go back in my mind and think about the types of remedies is for real amazing, because a lot of this stuff is not necessarily passed down all the time, and we gotta do a better job as a group of people. We gotta do a better job. Hey, when we come back, I'm gonna talk to you about GLP-1s and our kids, our teenagers and GLP-1, and what's going on in our world with our teenagers. When we come back on the Grapevine in the Truth radio station.
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6: There's some things I want to highlight that we may not be cognizant of, and I know that some of y'all are going to take issue with what I say, but I'm going to be factual and I'm going to be objective about it because they are still hard at work to make sure that we die fast, we live difficult lives, we make less money, we have less access to healthcare. Ladies and gentlemen, that's not just some random occurrence. And they're criminalizing some of our just unnecessary, loud, boisterous, and disrespectful behaviors. You know, I remember an era where Black folks didn't necessarily need to be heard. Us being in public and being seen was quite enough because we are giving

0: are live and direct Monday through Friday, 4 to 7 p.m. And I am your host, Jazz Tyler. This platform is for you, the voices of the city. We are here to remind the world that your voice matters. Hit us up, tap in, and let us know what's on your mind because the time is now. Tap in.
1: Just want to really congratulate Meech on this very important venture that y'all on right now. I think it's real dope. I think it's real important, and I'm looking forward to listening to y'all. You know, usually I don't listen to talk radio at this time, but y'all is out here, and it's something that I'm looking forward to listening to, getting some real community on that in that space.
2: 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Keep calling. Keep being you.

Welcome back to the Grapevine. I'm your host, Manan Sabir. I'm glad you in the building with me. We're picking some more grapes. We're on the award-winning The Truth 101.7 Radio. It's my prerogative. Yes, it is. What to do is my prerogative, man. It is my prerogative, and it's yours too. We getting busy today. Let me talk to you about something. Before we went to break, we talked about fasting. Ray had filled in for me, and it got me thinking. It got me thinking about how do you heal? How do you build healthy soil for a baby? Like, when they're taking groceries away and all that, and you know who is doing that. We know who's doing that. Let me give it to you plain. Food assistance, SNAP, food stamps is down. Not in one state, not in the bad states. It's down in every single state. In Washington, D.C., nationally, it's doubled digits. It's down by 13% year over year. That means more than 4 million people have already lost SNAP. And a whole lot of them right now are children. Some states got hit like a truck, like a Mack truck. Arizona, Their rolls fell by almost half. And for the first time, more people are showing up to the food bank every month than are enrolled in food stamps. It's the same story in Louisiana, Florida, Oklahoma. I'm telling y'all right here on the Grapevine right now that those lines are going to get longer and longer as we continue on into this game of cat and mouse with other countries. Because we're running low, not just on food, right? We're running low on resources to feed individuals because we are allocating our money elsewhere. SNAP, for people who aren't familiar, SNAP is used as a government assistance to help individuals who do not have the means to cover food expenses. It's made for that, to cover food expenses. So, and I want to kill this real quick. Let's kill this welfare queen image right here, right now on the Grapevine. Most grown folks on SNAP who can

work, they do work. As a matter of fact, we lost 23,000 jobs last month in July. We lost 23,000 jobs. So that's 23,000 people in another month will be, if they haven't already, applied for governmental assistance. That's 23,000 people, let alone between today and last year, close to 1 million people, close to 1 million black people have lost their job, have lost their jobs. So those people, do we expect to, for them to ask for government assistance? Yes. And rightfully so. If they have lost their job, they're going to apply for, most of those people are going to apply for as many benefits as they possibly can. But a huge share of people that are actually losing the benefits are children. So you can't look me in the face and tell me that a hungry 7-year-old is gaming the system. You can miss me with that. You can miss me with that. You can miss me with all of that. A hungry 5-year-old is gaming the system. It's not how, that's not how it works. We can't send a 5-year-old to work right now. We can't send a 7-year-old to work right now. We're not going to do that. We're not. We're just not. Now we have things like cyclosporiasis. It's in our food. They're getting rid of food. People are poisoning the food, poisoning the water, taking the fluoride out of the water. Got poison in the lakes, poison in the lakes. We got, you know, rainwater plus sewage runoff from just 2 inches of rain. Like, we're being squoze, if that's a word. We've been squeezed to death. They're squeezing us, and they're still sending money to people outside of this nation. Wherever they're sending the money. They're sending money. Donald Trump said that he was sending $8 billion to some country outside of this country. You know, what can, my gosh, man. What can y'all do with $8 billion? 833-212-1017. What can you do with $8 billion? Let alone in this war, we're losing resources. We're losing resources, and we've got people who are not, who can't even, who aren't even qualified. They're cutting SNAP. They're cutting it because there is a budget allocation. They're cutting the budget, slashing, cutting the budget. Now check it. SNAP buys the greens, the eggs, the produce, the exact food we just said builds the soil before for a baby. So in a state like Wisconsin, my state, your state, with some of the worst black maternal and infant deaths in America, they're cutting the food that makes a healthy baby possible. They're cutting that food. They're not allowing for young, healthy, or seemingly healthy moms at a chance of quality life because they're cutting these benefits and they're cutting them fast. Not only are they cutting benefits, but we have a lot of people that are in food apartheid areas. In Milwaukee, I'm going to ask y'all a question because this is a diatribe a little bit. What are you doing? I'm asking not necessarily my elected officials, public officials. That's like

0: little bit. But Milwaukee, what are you doing to put pressure on the political agents in Milwaukee and letting them know that they need to act on Milwaukee being a food apartheid health emergency affected area? This, a healthy birth goes hand in hand with Milwaukee being a food apartheid, or what you may consider a food desert. It goes hand in hand. It goes hand in hand. So if you, a lot of us, we're planning the, in if you think, look at birthing, we plan the baby shower and the colors and all of that prior to even thinking about what that healthy baby's environment should look like. And I'm, at the very least, we're talking about a healthy environment, healthy bodily environment for the lady, the woman that is carrying this child. Because we don't want infant death to rise any other percentage points in Wisconsin, particularly in Milwaukee. So if they are cutting the food that makes a healthy baby possible, this is not a budget line. This is not a budget line. We are all affected. This is a decision who, this is a decision about who gets to be well and who doesn't. This is a decision about who gets to be well and who doesn't. And it stacks. And it stacks with, even with a dollar in your hand, you can't buy soil building food that isn't sold on your block. Soil building food, meaning developing a proper environment for a woman that needs to have a healthy child. That needs to have a healthy child. You can't buy soil building food that isn't sold on your block. Now, that's not just a food desert, right? That's a system that has no thought of you and mine. And it's an outrage, a complete outrage. When we come back, we're going to continue on this food apartheid, having healthy baby run, and we're going to see what you think. How do we have healthy babies in a environment, in a government that wants to take away your benefits? When we come back on The Grapevine, I'm your host, Manan Sabir.
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0: not be televised. Revolution will not be televised. The revolution will not be televised. You're on the grapevine. And the revolution, I think, to opposite, the antithesis to Gil Scott, and he's probably right. I think he is right. The revolution is being televised. And we right here, you're being revolutionary right here on the award-winning Truth 101.7. And you tapped in with me on the grapevine. I'm your host, Manan Sabir. We picking some more grapes. We are picking some more grapes today, baby. I'm excited that we picking some grapes. 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Now, before we went to break, guess what? We were talking about the health of our babies being snapped away by our government. And also, how do we combat it? We got black maternal and infant death numbers rising in America. More and more women are not producing. They're not having healthy pregnancies. And now they say we're going to take SNAP away. Not to say all women are on SNAP, but they are definitely, they're not putting jobs on the market anymore. Jobs are still being taken away. 23,000 jobs just in July. Black women had close to 300,000 jobs taken away. And also, black men had 500,000 jobs taken away, taken out of their hands. Only for America to turn around and fund a war. In which this morning, Iran said they're not going to negotiate with America until January 1st of 2029. Zach, you hear that? Iran said they're not going to negotiate with America until Donald Trump is out of office. Foul.
1: That sounds like a good thing.
0: Hey, listen. Listen. It's crazy. It's wild. It's really, really not the best route that we're taking right now. It's not the best route we're taking. It's not the best route. Then there's already in the ground black children in Wisconsin about four times more likely to have lead poisoning. More likely to have lead poisoning. Lead touches fertility, pregnancy, a whole child's development. That's a preconception issue also. So it's no accident which neighborhoods got the old pipes and the old paint. Redlining drew the map. The pipes just followed the lines. So let's total it up. They took the food. They built the deserts. Really, they built the apartheid. They left the poison. And then they've got the nerve to lecture us about personal responsibility. Personal responsibility, and we all know, is a beautiful thing. Right up until you find out somebody chose all of this

for you before you were even born. But I want y'all to hear me out. We don't necessarily have to live in despair on this show. Here's what's in your hands today. Here is what is in your hands today. The pantries that are stocked. WIC, if you are expecting. Community gardens right here in this city. Filtering your water. Get your home tested. The foods that help your body carry a load it didn't ask for. We adopt. We always have. We adapt. We always have. We always have. We ain't scared. We ain't never scared. Where my lyrics at? Where my lyrics is at? We ain't scared. We ain't never scared at all. So, yes, we ain't scared. We ain't never scared. I wanna put y'all onto something, though. I want to put you guys onto something before we even, you know, go to another topic. We're going to put you onto our chat. Welcome back to our chat, our YouTube chat. Real quick, before we get on to something else, let's see. Let's go to Baybar. Baybar said, what's your grocery bill? My grocery bill, usually, there's another thing. Usually my grocery bill, if I go to a specific place called TJ's, TJ's usually will have my groceries. I usually buy seven items. Seven items will give me $37. Worth of groceries, which is not supposed to give me $37 worth of groceries. It's really supposed to give me $17. But with inflation, it has cost me a little more. So about $37 every couple of days, probably a little more. Every couple of, you know, every 3 days. So I should be all right. But that's the piece. That is my headline. That is my headline. So, yes, that's my piece de resistance. What's my grocery bill? You already know it. $37. That Diddy debacle, that's crazy, says violence and vulgarity in hip hop, the objectification and validation from R&B. Seriously, tell a friend to tell a friend who knows somebody. Fungus under scalps, dark web. Very interesting, that Diddy debacle. That's very interesting. But right now, I want to talk to y'all about something. Whew. Elders, we gotta do some things because our kids are really, really losing it. Our kids are losing the fight. Our kids are losing the fight. Y'all need to know and realize that this is a very, very serious article. Y'all have to tune in. There's a piece that came out this morning, Bloomberg, a teenage girl, 17 years old, describes how these weight loss injections, this came out in Bloomberg, how these weight loss injections, GLP-1s, the ones everybody and their mama's on now, took over everything, her friends, the lunchroom, the red carpet, but mostly her phone. She says she could barely open an app without being buried in before and after pictures. And models telling her sometimes effort alone isn't enough. And some of those quote unquote perfect bodies might not even be real. There's a lot of AI generated models on Instagram that y'all think that those pictures are real. I think the statistic is like 30% or something crazy of pictures that you see filtered are, and also the ones that are real, the ones that are real are filtered, but there's a lot of them that are not real. There's so many pages. It's the new real estate that we are allowing our kids to just, when I say that lightly, allowing our kids, because some parents are really good parents and you're doing what you're supposed to do. But the moment that your child sees that body is something that she champions, that body might not be real. It might be AI, that a computer took something out of its own.

0: algorithm and put all these algorithms and made a face that doesn't exist, made a body that doesn't exist in real life, made an actual person that doesn't exist, and told a little girl that she was falling short of the body that it created. She says that that flood is where her eating disorder began. In this article, you can look this up in Bloomberg, teenage girl, and who profits? Who profits from this? From a little girl telling from the computer, the social media piece is telling a little girl she was falling short of her being an actual beautiful, you know, whatever model. She says that that's where her eating disorder began. And so many of our kids are being triggered by this. Not only are our kids being triggered by this, we got grown-ass adults. We got grown adults that are being triggered by this. Wearing, what do they call them, the little girdles? The joints, whatever, the zip tie your waist up to your bed, all of that. And we got little girls following in these folks' footsteps. When we come back, we're going to ask who profits from this. You're on The Grapevine. I'm your host, Manon Sabir. We'll be back in 3.
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Thank you guys for aiming to come out to the True Family Fest. So let me ask you a question. Before we went to break, we were talking about the GLP-1 and our kids having, I'm going to ask you a question. When a 14-year-old opens up TikTok, Instagram, feeling perfectly normal, and then closes it, and now they believe after they close it, their body needs a prescription. Who made money during that scroll? Who made money during that scroll? When your child opens up social media and they believe that they are perfect, how you created them, then when they close the social media app, they go run to wherever they need to do, wherever they need to go, and they change who they are. They change their perception. They change their outwardly appearance because of what? Because of somebody else's machination of how that child should look, of how you should look. Of how you should look. It's very interesting. Who profits from this? The girl in the article, there was a Bloomberg article. It was a Bloomberg article about young kids and taking GLP-1s. My question is, in the article, the computer drew a body that doesn't exist and told a little girl that she was falling short of it. She says that the flood is where her eating order began. So my question is, and she's not one girl, whistleblowers inside these tech companies have shown the internal research. They knew their platforms were wrecking teenage girls. But my question is, who is profiting? Because they set the scale. They set the scale up. And they knew that the math was going to be real ugly. They knew that the math was going to be ugly. They wrecking teenage little girls' body image. They kept pushing it anyway. They kept going and going and going and going and going.

There was a fight recently in Milwaukee, a highly publicized fight on Facebook. And it was based around somebody telling another person that they was ugly. That they were ugly. And then it got, then the fight got uglier. How do we, what is our, where is, where do the scales stop? What is the, where does morality start? Where does morality start? They're allowing us to do what? They're allowing us to just keep on going. We're allowing them to keep on going. Where do we stop? Where do we get off the train tracks? This train got to stop somewhere. The only thing that these companies care about is if they stop, if you stop scrolling. If you stop scrolling, and nothing keeps a young girl scrolling like telling her she's not enough. That's the tricknology. That is the tricknology. It's the same business model we've been on for all the time, this whole time. Insurance profits when you're denied. The grocery gap profits when you're hungry. And now the phone and drug companies profit when your baby girl hates her own reflection. When she goes to social media for validation, when she takes that picture, she will scroll back, open the app, scroll back until she finds more validation for herself. And they basically monetized a mirror. They basically monetized this. And my sisters, I need y'all to hear this part because it's the lie that gets our girls hurt. There's a myth. There's a myth out there that eating disorders are a white girl thing. And that's completely false. We do have girls in the black community getting access to GLP-1s. And it's only going to grow. And it's going to be out of control. Now, I'm not saying that GLP-1s don't help. What I'm saying is the mentality of the young girls when they have access to these GLP-1s, their psyches are not developed enough in order for them to handle the response and responsibilities of GLP-1s. They don't, their bodies and their minds are not developed enough to handle the responsibilities of being on social media apps that tell them they are not beautiful enough. That's your job as a parent. That is your job as a parent to tell your child that she is beautiful enough. That he's running fast enough. That's your job as a parent. But our daughters, saying that our daughters don't get anorexia, don't get bulimia, that's completely false. Black girls struggle with this just as much, and they are less likely to get diagnosed, less likely to get sent for help, because everybody's looking the other way. Everybody's looking the other way. Everybody. They're less likely to be sent for help. We got parents who will say, not my baby, not my baby, not our culture. Not my black baby. She good just the way she is. And secretly, she giving herself the GLP-1 shot or the pill. They got the pill out now. The blind spot is dangerous. Those are the blind spots. Our girls have been drowning quietly because we were told to watch for a face that doesn't look like theirs. Sephora is winning.

0: Sephora and Sheen, Shine, Sheeny, whatever that company's name is, they're winning. They are winning the race. And if you've never been to China, please, please skip a few weekends at the club, the cigar bar, wherever you at, and take your little self to China. And you will find out what type of industry you are in. The system is playing you. The system is completely playing you. Our babies, you have to help our babies wake up. Straight up. When we come back, we're going to continue on our babies. We're going to continue on our babies because we need to finish this. I need to talk to you about this, about how our babies are being preyed upon by social media companies and who's profiting. When we come back, we'll be back in three.
1: Our leaders need to stand up to Trump and Tom Tiffany. But Francesca Hong's record is a distraction we can't afford. 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

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And let me ask you a question. What if I told you that your child is a part of the algorithm? Your child is a part of the algorithm. Our daughters, especially, are a part of the algorithm. I think right before our break, I was talking about how our children are being preyed upon by companies like some of the GLP-1 companies, some of the weight loss companies. And there was an article that came on Bloomberg that told the story of a young teenage girl, 17 years old, describing how these weight loss injections, the GLP-1s, were affecting her and her friends. Very, very interesting story. But she's just not one girl. It's whistleblowers inside the tech companies. They actually showed the internal research of what's happening to our girls. This is very, very interesting. This is a blind spot that we're not shining a light on. Look at the whipsaw that they put on us. Our ancestors said, get fuller. You're getting ready. Like, they're telling us, our ancestors are telling us to eat. They're, you know, when you went to your grandmother's house, she said you was getting skinny. She would feed you, but she would feed you some really, really good food. Some really good food. Not to say that you should be overweight or anything, but she was saying, like, you put on some weight because that's what our ancestors are the people that became before us would tell us these things, because they know that this is their way of caring for you to be healthy. For you to be healthy, they would feed you as much as they possibly can. So both are strangers. Both of these right now are strangers. Both of these are strangers. The room, the phone's room, like the actual, you know, social media, they say shrink, disappear, and inject. And then the real circle of women are telling this young girl, you're enough. You are good. You do not have to weigh yourself every however many minutes.

You don't have to do that. Whatever is on your plate, whatever is in your mind, keep that in your mind. You don't have to mirror the people. You don't have to mirror the people that are in social media. Majority of the time, it is fake. And we're allowing our children to follow the fake news, literally. So here's your homework on this. Here's your homework on this. I want y'all to know what's on your child's feed. That algorithm is not neutral. It is not your friend. So if you can, sit with your child, scroll with her, ask her what she's seeing. Number two, teach her the magic words. Teach her these magic words that might be AI. And show her, you could actually go to some of these sites, an AI site, and create their own image and then put it on a site. And you could show her how this all works. And that for them might be the before and after drug that they're hiding. Media literacy is straight armor. Number three, and this is a hard one. This one's hard. Stop commenting. Stop helping the child understand how you judge someone else's body at any table, period. In the car, wherever. Do not allow yourself to be in an environment where other people are judging other people. And also, you are judging other people, whether you are judging people based upon their height, their weight, what they have on, who they look like, how they are, what character they're portraying. Your goal is not to allow that to happen, because that mirror will be reflected in your children. That mirror will be reflected in your children. Hers, yours. The lady on TV, she's listening. This your little girl right now that's scrolling is listening to what? Is listening to what? Is listening to you. That little girl is listening to you. So you have to do what? You got to give her the proper love and less judgment, so she can reflect her worth back. That's it. That's it. For you as a parent, you can be her fattening room. You can be her fattening room. That's the love part, not the pressure part. And five, if her relationship with food or her body or her mood starts to shift, don't wait. Don't wait. Do not tell yourself, not my kid. Nah, and a lot of us, for real, we deny the fact that our children are spiraling out of control when they're on social media. They're on social media over and over again. They said 46, almost 50% of children now, especially black kids, 53% of black children are what? 53% of black children are on their social media apps every day for longer than 8 hours a day. 53% of black children are on social media apps. So if this is hitting close to your home, for your daughter, if I'm honest, for you, there is and I looked up a number. There is a number. 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I need y'all to write it down. 866-662-1235. 866-662-1235. They got it going on right now, weekdays. Or you can call or text 988. If your daughter and or you are having problems with eating disorder.

These companies are made to profit from you. The GLP-1s, if they are being abused by your child, you make sure you reach out to those, a company that. Now, after all that talk about what not to let our girls do and how to direct their heads, I want to talk about what's on our plates real quick before we get out of here. And this is my lane. Herbs, juices, real nourishment. Whenever you are at home and you have some extra fruit, because all of us have this extra fruit, especially in the summertime, head over to your ice box. Take out some ice. Get a couple bananas. You got a couple bananas. Get some bananas. Put that in your blender. Take some, I don't know. It's very easy. Some dates. Get some dates. Maybe honey. Honey's good. Get you an orange. Put that in there. Squeeze that honey on. Blend that up. And make you some real life nourishing smoothies for you and your family. That is as simple as that. Make some real life nourishing juices, smoothies for your family, and have some fun with it. When I say take care of your health, health is wealth, I really mean it. I've had a lot of conversations lately about people juicing, people getting in shape. It's time. So join me Wednesday, because we're going to discuss some more about fasting, and then we're going to do a little grapevine fast, see what we do. Coming up next, we got Jazz Tyler. So you got to tap in with Jazz. Do not go anywhere. You're on the award-winning The Truth 101.7. I'm your host, Manon Sabir, the Grapevine. I will see you tomorrow at 2 p.m. Stay tuned.

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7: There's some things I want to highlight that we may not be cognizant of, and I know there's some of y'all are going to take issue with what I say, but I'm going to be factual and I'm going to be objective about it because they are still hard at work to make sure that we die fast, we live difficult lives, we make less money, we have less access to healthcare. Ladies and gentlemen, that's not just some random occurrence. And they're criminalizing some of our just unnecessary, loud, boisterous, and disrespectful behaviors. You know, I remember an era where Black folks didn't necessarily need to be heard. Us being in public and being seen was quite enough because we are giving them

Good morning. Welcome to the program. Today is Monday, August 10th, 2026. Tomorrow is the primary election in the state of Wisconsin. I'm assuming at some point during the program, we're going to talk about that. We're going to talk about the top two contenders who are running for the Democratic nomination for governor. There are also other offices that are competing in primaries in the state of Wisconsin. We will touch on those as well. They are what we'll call down ballot races because, of course, the gubernatorial race is top of the ticket. But there are other positions, including lieutenant governor, secretary of state, and treasurer. So we're going to do a little brief recap of the candidates that you are going to find on your primary election ballot. If you have not voted already, I know, 15 or 16 of you have voted early. So that's pretty cool. That's awesome. Man, have we spent a lot of time talking about an election where only 25% of the eligible voters are going to turn out. But here we are. So we'll get to that. And we'll, of course, take your questions and comments if you have any concerns about the election and about some of the issues that have been brought up. Do you believe that the candidates, in which there are still four, however, six are going to appear on your ballot, do you believe that they have done an adequate job of bringing up, talking about, discussing, and addressing the issues that are most important to you? I also believe that issues can vary from jurisdiction to jurisdiction. What we may be concerned about in the city of Milwaukee, and even certain parts of the city of Milwaukee, may have different political concerns. Do you believe that those concerns were addressed, and do you feel comfortable with the slate of candidates that you have to choose from? So I guess we'll get into some details of that. I hope you guys don't check prediction markets because Kalshi, which is one of them, has handicapped the Wisconsin Democratic primary race for governor. And the odds of David Crowley,

advancing to the general election are so low. They're so low. That doesn't mean that he doesn't advance. We don't know what's going to happen. You know, when somebody goes into that little voting cubicle, they might, who knows what they're going to do? They might vote for David or Francesca, who I don't know what they're going to do. But we can just look at polling and the trends over time, and you can look at the details of the campaign and spending and Franny Pants doing a tremendous amount of national media, which I think for her cause is a really, really good idea. If you talk to people locally or even people throughout the state of Wisconsin, some of them, including some of her most staunch supporters, are probably frowning on her doing all of that national media. I personally don't. I think for what she is trying to do, national media is perfect. For the kind of campaign that she has run, it's a very big campaign. It's been all over the place. It's really touched voters in a number of ways. So why not get some national attention on your causes and on your issues? Okay, so here's the thing. If you bet $55, and some of you are rich, so you can very easily bet $55. Some of you are so rich, you can even bet $56. But let me say this. Let me give my own little disclaimer here. I do not promote, support, nor encourage really gambling of any kind, but particularly gambling on the outcome of our elections. It just seems like it's immoral and unethical. It's legal, but just because something is legal doesn't mean that you should do it. So let me give that disclaimer. I don't think the human being should be putting money on the outcomes of elections, because that could gum up the works a little bit. You might have people that will create campaigns out of thin air just so they can hit the prediction markets. I don't want our politics in America to be corrupt, because they're so free from corruption now. Let's make sure that they stay that way. So if you have $55 and you bet that $55 that David Crowley will advance to the general election in November. We're not even talking about him beating the Tom Tiffany. But if you're a confident David Crowley supporter, and you say, I'm going to support David Crowley, and a bunch of people are going to support him, and I firmly believe in my heart of hearts, especially those people that have changed their Facebook profile pictures to David Crowley's face. If you've done that, you're a day one. You're a big time supporter. I'm not changing my profile picture to anybody. I'm just not going to do that. Sometimes people change their social media profile picture. Like if somebody dies, it's very sad when somebody dies. We don't like when people die, even though we're all going to die. We don't like it. It makes us feel very sad. And then sometimes somebody dies and you'll change your profile picture to the likeness and to a photograph of the person that has passed away because you want to show them respect because they're dead. And it's very sad. But one day, you're probably going to take that picture down. And when you decide to take the picture down of the person that you posted as your profile picture because they're dead, when you take it down, are you just like, all right, screw them, they're dead, I'm ready to put myself back up here? That's the tough decision. That's why I don't put dead people's pictures up, because one day you take it down and then maybe a family member or a loved one of the deceased might say, hey, Sherwin, you had a picture of our beloved on your Facebook page. Why did you take it down? I don't know. I got tired of looking at it. But sure, when you only had it up for 20 minutes, yeah, they're dead. You know what I mean? Death is nothing to be afraid of. It really isn't. Once you're not afraid of death, you live with more intention. Okay, look, so if you bet $55 on David Crowley and he advances to the general election, do you know how much money you win on call sheet? $1,300. Now, here's the thing. Even if you're not necessarily a David Crowley fan or supporter, that's like reparations when you think about it. It's a very small investment. And, of course, you can bet less than $55. But if you bet $55, your payout will be $1,300. On the flip side, now here's the other one that is counter to the David Crowley bet. So the odds are very much stacked against him. And I suppose I'll get into some details where his mathematical path has been. It's been dimmed a little bit. You know, if you're in the woods, you're supposed to take some bread with you. Not to eat, you fat people.

0: but to throw breadcrumbs down so you can trace your trail if you ever get lost in the woods. Okay? It seems that the breadcrumb trail to David Crowley's victory has been eaten by the squirrel. There was a pathway when he started, but it kind of just, the breadcrumbs got eaten by the squirrel. So if you bet, you have to obviously increase the dollar amount if you want to win anything substantial. So if you bet $55 that David Crowley will advance after tomorrow's election to the general, your $55 will pay out technically $1,294.05. That's the payout. If you want to win a similar amount of money on Francesca Hong, if you bet $50,000, okay, that Francesca Hong advances, you got to put up 50 G's now to win $1,500. If you put up $10,000, which when you think about it, that's safe money. If you put up 10 grand and Francesca Hong wins and advances November, you want a cool 300. Now, here's the thing. You don't have to, you have to put the $10,000 up, but you're not going to lose it if you believe in the mathematics and the statistics. There's somebody named Cypher online. One, should I take their telephone call, Xavier? Okay. Are we sure this is Cypher? Okay. All right. Now, because, you know, sometimes people be giving you fake names. Hello, Cypher. You're on 101.7 The Truth. How are you doing today?
1: I have three questions for you.
0: Okay.
1: All right. Three questions. Sometimes when Israel calls, you say something about boundaries. What do you mean by that? It's a talk radio and he's concerned about the black community. Where are boundaries? What boundaries do you speak of? Second, are you gay? Third, where do you park?
0: Well, that's a lot of questions.
1: Just answer them and I'll let you go about your business.
0: Israel, just, I think you need to relax, buddy. So what's the first question?
1: I am.
0: What are boundaries? Can we admit
1: what boundaries do you speak of?
0: Boundaries, there's boundaries.
1: Come on, hurry up.
0: Oh, we're just going to have to cut that call off. Hold on, Xavier. How does he get you every time?
2: I don't know. I literally thought that was a different person. Yeah, this guy is, he's interesting.
0: I even asked you, I said, Xavier, are you sure?
2: Yeah.
0: Not dude wants to know where I park at. Yeah. Like, this is bad news.
2: And he's asking if you're homosexual? What does that have to do with the topic? He called me and said, I want to talk about the topic at hand. So,
0: because he might want a piece, and nothing against the gays. That's just I'm not gay. I'm straight.
2: Yeah,
0: but if he's asking that question, it's an unusual way to inquire on dating somebody. But whatever, nowadays people are very forward, and the gays are very outward with theirs. I just will say, I'm sorry, sir. I like women. Oh, okay, have a good day.
2: Yeah, I'd be a little bit more concerned about where do you park.
0: Asking me if I'm gay, because then if I said, oh, yeah, sure, I'm gay, and I park here, okay.
2: Yeah.
0: He's sitting on the hood of my car with a bow tie on.
2: Yeah, a little sloppy toppy in the garage.
0: Oh, hey, man, it's only 15 minutes into the show. We have a lot of things to talk about today. Okay, I did listen to a little portion of my morning colleagues program, and they kind of stole my thunder a little bit because they were talking about the flock cameras. And there has been major backlash to flock cameras because they're essentially reading the license plates of people. Even when you are doing nothing wrong, you have been accused of nothing, they can read your license plates. Well, there is a particular gun range that I've always had a problem with. It's called the Eagle Sports Gun Range in Cudahy. I've had issue with them since they did this promotion. I don't know if they opened in like the winter of 2023, maybe early 2024. So they're relatively new. They did a promotion this year, and they also did a similar promotion talking about the Eagle Gun Range, Eagle Sports in Cudahy. They did these very unusual promotions that troubled me. And when they did the promotion the first year, which if I'm not mistaken was 2024, they may have done one in 2024. I was exceptionally skeptical and also critical of the Eagle Sports Gun Range promotion. They call it a Juneteenth shoot-around. And I thought that it was poorly timed. I thought that it was very tone-deaf because one of the things that we discuss with great frequency is how do we reduce and mitigate violence, gun violence,

0: islands in particular. And we're racking our brains on how we can save more lives with more gun safety and having less guns on the street. And for some reason, we cannot prevent the wrong people from getting firearms. That's a very long, difficult, complicated, and sometimes constitutional discussion. But, you know, we're plugging away at it because we want to make sure that everybody is safe. And so when Eagle Sports Range and Cudahy came up with their promotion in 2025, maybe they did it in 2024. I became aware of it in 2025 and this past Juneteenth day in 2026. The gun range was open for this special promotion. Like, how are you celebrating Juneteenth day when African Americans are the number one group of people that are harmed by guns and gun violence? Like, that's not funny. Like, why are you doing a shooting promotion on Juneteenth day? I don't believe that when the last person walked off of that plantation in Galveston, Texas, and they wanted to look for their families and they wanted to enjoy freedom and they wanted to go to school and they were in search of a better life, I don't think that that person who came off of that last plantation in Galveston, Texas, was like, boy, I sure wish I could do me some shooting. I sure wish. That's what Juneteenth day. So I was offended by that, and I shared my thoughts on social media last year with this Eagle Sports Range advertising and promoting a shoot around that goes until midnight. It's like, oh, go to Juneteenth day first, enjoy those festivities, then come and bring your guns to our shooting range. Okay, whatever. This year rolls around, 2026, same promotion. Now, they changed it from Juneteenth shoot around because that was intentional. I think that wording was picked specifically. They changed it to Juneteenth shoot night. And guess where they came to promote it, y'all? Right here. To 101.7 The Truth. They did like a whole hour promoting the Juneteenth shoot night. And there were some people, some of you, thank God for you, that called in and said, hey, you guys, this seems like it's kind of tone deaf. Why are you promoting shooting guns and going to the gun range on Juneteenth day? Like, oh, we want to make it a fun event and normalize shooting guns, and we want people to feel comfortable and safe, and we've got trained people. They even brought the black dude that was promoting. Then they had some Asian girl with pink hair. She's like, oh, I'm the marketing person. I'm doing a shoot. I was skeptical of all that. Guess what? They got flock cameras. I'm going to take a break and come back. They played us. They intentionally promoted bring your guns until midnight. We're going to have a late night shoot around because that's going to talk to a certain demographic of people. Every last one of y'all license plates are now on file. So the Eagle Sports Range is in Cudahy. But you think the Cudahy doesn't share that detailed information with the Milwaukee Police Department? They absolutely do. That's what flock cameras do. Now, here's what I'm wondering. So something happened where they are now saying that they're going to violate a contract that they have with flock to take the cameras down. I wonder how many people were surveilled because they intentionally targeted black people in the black community to bring your guns and to shoot them out in Cudahy. Now, I just wonder. Now, here's the thing. If you're a felon, you can't own a gun. You can't go to the shooting range. But I know that they don't do background checks when you go to a shooting range. I know they don't do that. I wonder how they may have worked with local law enforcement and coordinated with us here, our radio station, because they were promoting it for an hour. Oh, come on, everybody. Come on. Come shoot your guns and come. Yes. And flock cameras, every single.
1: What show was that on?
0: Wasn't on this one.
1: Oh.
0: I was able to listen to it. So it was a show after mine.
1: Oh, okay.
0: You don't remember when they were here and the pink lady here?
1: Oh, yeah. It was the lunch break.
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7: 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From bandaging war-wounded patients in Sudan to providing clean drinking water in Haiti, we're in more than 70 countries worldwide, bringing patients from sick to recovering, from emergency to aid, from crisis to care. This life-saving care is made possible by a global movement of supporters like you. Thank you.

Eagle Sports Range in Cudahy says it has removed all of its flock safety camera, citing privacy concerns. And so for full disclosure, and I'm bringing this up because they broadcasted here on 101.7 The Truth, and they did so publicly. And it's relevant because I thought that there was something fishy and suspicious about this Cudahy Gun Range that did a promotion from 5 p.m. until midnight on this past Juneteenth day and the previous Juneteenth day to encourage African-Americans to come out to this Cudahy shooting range. I just found that very unusual. And the fact that they picked Juneteenth, they have all holidays, not a Christmas shoot around, not a Thanksgiving shoot around, not a first day of fall, first day of summer, summer solstice shoot around. It was intentionally targeted at us. And then we come to find out that they had flock cameras. It's stuff like this that drives me absolutely insane. And why we didn't become more skeptical. Now, there were a few of you that were skeptical. I know that I've never been there. I never would go there because if you're going to play with one of our holidays, that you got to keep in mind, there's a whole political party right now that doesn't even think the Juneteenth day should exist. They don't even think it should exist. In fact, the Republican, likely Republican nominee for governor doesn't believe in Juneteenth day at all. Just an FYI. And so our holidays struggle with gaining nationwide legitimacy. Let me be clear, for Juneteenth Day to be legitimate, it does not need federal holiday status, even though it is. As long as it's legitimate to us, that's really all I need. But for other people that seek to prey on our community, and we get preyed on, and we sometimes don't even know it, we don't even realize it, I think that the backlash to them should have been stronger just on the principle of it, but they made it seem like it was no big deal. And then there's this other thing that they do when they want to legitimize their predatory behavior on us. And once you see

it, and once you figure out their formula of how they do that, you can unsee it. So if you want to, if you want to surveil the black community, or you want to do some kind of harm to black people, but you don't want to be like direct in committing the harm. You want to be kind of indirect. You want to make it kind of covert. Because then if somebody says, hey, wait a minute, this is odd. This seems really racially biased and kind of insensitive that you're having a Juneteenth Day shoot around, they'll gaslight you and say, what are you talking about? It has nothing to do with race. Juneteenth Day is a holiday for everybody. But we know who first legitimized that holiday, and it was us. And so just by you using that holiday specifically tells me everything that I need to know. And they did it at least 2 years in a row, maybe 3 years in a row. So it, so if people, critical thinking black folk, or just anybody, raises concerns about, wait a minute, why are you using Juneteenth Day to promote a shoot around? What you do is you get a black person to promote it. They even talked about the marketing team that they put together. Because Eagle Sports Range is not owned by a black person. I think they're owned by like a Middle Eastern person who's from Chicago, but not an African American. But they hired a black promoter for 2 years in a row to promote this Juneteenth shoot around or this Juneteenth shoot night. And so when people did raise legitimate concerns about it, the company could default by saying, look, a black person is promoting it. And then, of course, when you have a black person is promoting something that we know the intent was racial insensitivity and racial bias, but also to ensnare African-American gun owners and maybe even some illegal gun owners. And we do have to do some things to get the guns off of the street, but this was deceptive, and it was intentionally deceptive, and they pranked. I don't think people quite understand how vulnerable we are, how vulnerable our community is, because misinformation kills us, literally. And I think that they count on that. The number of black folks that are anti-vaccine is insane to me, but will buy dope off the streets with no problem. We'll trust that dope off the streets from a stranger before they trust actual medical advice. And here's the thing. You don't have to take my word for it. Look at the life expectancy of black people. We are the least credible human beings when it comes to health and health education. We are. We're not credible. We fall victim to paranoia in a second. You know how many vaccines that we had to get just to go to school? I'm full of the MMR, measles, mumps, rubella. I don't even know what rubella is. Rubella sounds like one of my great aunts, like one of my grandmother's sisters. And you got to get all these shots and these vaccines, but all of a sudden people were skeptical of the COVID vaccine. Black people were very skeptical too. Guess who died more from COVID than anybody? Well, I'll let you go ahead and figure that out. So we are very vulnerable people. And I don't know if we often realize when folks are trying to take advantage of us, because all you have to do is put it in the fine print and we won't read it. But the fact that they brought their Juneteenth shoot around promotion to this radio station, which I have a real special connection to this frequency. I'm the only person that broadcasted on 101.7 The Truth under three different owners and managements of this frequency. I'm very much tied to it. I have not agreed with everything and every professional exercise of management authority, but, you know, I'm here because I want to talk to my people now. And I was very, very upset that those folks were here promoting a Juneteenth shoot around. And Nitty, this is not about you because you probably didn't know either. But I think it was a ploy to get as many black people out to that Cudahy shooting range as possible so they could get each and every one of your license plates. And here's the problem. Some of you are legitimate gun owners and probably thought it was fun. They even billed it as like a kids event, like bring your kids. No, that's okay, whatever. And we didn't recognize it. And now we come to find out that they have flock cameras. So here's what happened. Well, I don't know what happened specifically, but I think something profound must have taken place to where they are now going to breach their contracts with the Flock Corporation and take the cameras down. Something must have happened. An innocent person probably got surveilled, because here's the thing. Even though you're going to a public establishment because that place is open to the public. Now, you probably have to be of a certain age, obviously, to get in, but it's a public establishment. So the expectation of privacy when you are in public is very, very low.

0: I think that if people knew that their license plates were going to be logged, not to mention you're going to be on camera when you walk into the establishment, when you get out of your vehicle, I don't know if a lot of people would have chosen to go and shoot their guns at this Eagle Sports Range knowing that your license plate was going to be logged. Because quite honestly, it's not law enforcement's business. Now, it also makes me wonder something like this. Most of us, when we drive with our guns, we don't do it properly. There's, unless you have a concealed carry, and everybody doesn't, even though they pretend that they do not. Or there are some people that have not completed the concealed carry requirements, and they conceal carry anyway. Most of us do not store our weapons when we're transporting them legally. And even though this is the part where they get us, even if you are a legal gun owner, if you aren't storing it properly, they are going to confiscate it and they are going to arrest you. They're going to take your gun. And if you know anything about local law enforcement, when they confiscate a gun, even if you are a legitimate gun owner, but you get pulled over and you're not storing your gun properly, they're going to take your gun and you have to sue in court, like hire a lawyer to get your gun back. Because when local law enforcement takes a gun off the street, they report it as a part of their anti-crime statistics. Even though they may have taken a firearm from someone who is a legal, legitimate firearm owner, if you have the, if it's loaded, if it's in your glove compartment, if it's in your center console, the gun has to be unloaded and stored in a locked compartment, and your ammunition has got to be in a totally different part of the vehicle. Meaning, you can put your gun in the glove box. It's got to be out of reach of the driver, which that's negligible, too. If your firearm, even if it's unloaded in the glove box, they might be able to get you on that. But your bullets and your magazines and your clips have got to be in the trunk, and they got to be locked up, too. Nobody stores their guns like that. And most people that have their guns, everything is in the gun case. And the gun case would be right there on the front seat. Now, if you went to that Eagle Sports Range and you are recorded on a flock camera, that information could be and probably was shared with the Cudahy Police Department. The Milwaukee Police Department said, hey, Cudahy, how you doing? It's Milwaukee. Can you give us all of the flock data that you have from your Juneteenth shoot around? You know what Cudahy says? Absolutely, that's why we're here. So you get back on 794 after doing your Juneteenth shooter on. Oh, and don't let you have had a couple of drinks. Absolute sobriety in the state of Wisconsin when you have a firearm. Now they know that you're at the gun range. You get back on 794 because you got to travel through Cudahy and Oak Creek and all those places to get back toward Milwaukee. Now you see the cherries and berries behind you. Uh-oh, well, we got you speeding. Uh-oh, what's that on the front seat? Take a break, come back. There's a story that appears here locally, TMJ4. Eagle Sports Range in Cudahy says it has removed all of its flock safety cameras, citing privacy concerns. Let's talk about the story on the other side. 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I'll be right back.
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0: Al wants to know, what is a flock camera? A flock camera is a specialized photo device that captures the license plate of any vehicle that is within the view or the range of that camera, and then that information is stored by law enforcement. In the state of Wisconsin, we don't have separate registration. So in the movies, you'll see somebody get pulled over. License and registration, please. We don't have to pull our registration out because our registration is our license plate and the sticker itself. So when you have to pay your wheel taxes and every other year you have to get emissions. By the way, if your vehicle year is an odd year, then on odd calendar years, you are required to get an emissions test. Those of us that drive cell phones with wheels, you know, us electric car drivers, we ain't got to worry about emissions. So just an FYI. So when you renew your vehicle's registration, all of that information is contained within your license plate number. So when local law enforcement or federal law enforcement, that's the real thing we need to be concerned about. Because from what I found, and just because I didn't find the information or the connection with the data doesn't mean it doesn't exist, we really should be careful when it comes to flock cameras. Are they sharing that information with the federal government? Because they then will use that a couple of different ways to track women who are going to abortion clinics in states in which terminating a pregnancy is illegal. Okay, so there's that. But also attempting to track down folks who are not in this country legally. Even if you have a particular type of work permit or a visa, with the new Trump immigration rules that are being very heavily enforced, they can use flock cameras to track an individual who they want to deport. But from what I found, and this is probably some contract that Flock has with the federal government, they, Flock, are not going to share that they actually have some kind of collaboration with the federal government. But I think that since Trump has gotten reelected, the exacerbated use of flock cameras should raise a whole bunch of eyebrows. We live in a surveillance state. We know that. And little by little, I think that we have gotten used to, you know, social media, knowing where we are. And we freely post where we are, what we're doing, you name it, all the personal information you could ever consider, things that we would never share back in the day, is put on social media just for the heck of it. So I think that we have gotten used to our privacy being reduced in favor of the convenience of the internet, websites, and social medias. Also, when you go to a website, now they have to ask your permission when it comes to, oh, do you allow the cookies? Like, damn it, I need to get to this website. I have to, damn it. That means that you're now being tracked all over the internet. And I'm sure some of you have noticed this very unusual coincidence, which, of course, Facebook has denied. You could be talking about going on vacation, because I know a lot of you work very hard and some of you need to go on a vacation. I want you all to go and enjoy the sun and the fun somewhere else. Feels good to get out of Milwaukee or wherever it is that you're listening from. I know that I have people listening to this program from all over the universe. Had a Martian called in a little while ago and asked me if I was gay. So there's... Can I just be left alone? Like, you know, a lot of people got to mess with me because they hear me every single day. They think that they can, you know what I mean? Like, why are you messing with Sherwin? Sherwin don't cause no harm.
1: Well, they have a parasocial relationship with you, so they feel like they know you.
0: A lot of folks don't understand that. It's frightening.
1: Yeah.
0: Because, you know, there was something that was shared with me a long time ago regarding these parasocial relationships. And it was from former City of Milwaukee Health Commissioner Bevin Baker. I don't know where he is now, but he used to be the city's health commissioner. He was the first African-American health commissioner and was one of my favorite people to interview. Somewhere right around COVID or just before COVID, he mysteriously was decommissioned as the commissioner of public health for the City of Milwaukee. That's a whole other set of scandals and stories, a whole bunch of other stuff. He said, Sherwin, when people listen to you and they have their headphones

0: on, maybe they're working out at the gym, maybe they're at the office. Your words are going right into their brains through their ears. He's like, look how close ears are to the brain. Like if I stub my toe, then a signal's got to be sent from my toe up my spinal cord to my brain and then back to the toe. And then, ouch, my toe hurts. You ever notice when you stub your toe on a table, you're like, damn, this is going to hurt. And you got to wait for it. Like, it's coming. But when you speak and people listen to you and you go directly into their ears, he's like, sure, when you're getting all up in our brains, you got to be careful what you say because our ears are very close to our brains. Another example of that is there might have been a woman that I met in 1992. I can still remember how she smells. Aren't smells incredibly powerful? There can be a restaurant that I went to in northern Georgia, and I can still remember what it smells like. I'm a little bit different than most because I've got a freakishly crazy memory. I can close my eyes and remember what my kindergarten classroom smells like. Smell like dirty child. That's just kind of what it is. I still remember. I don't know what it is because our noses are so incredibly close to our brains that we can smell something. It can be a permanent part of our memory because that smell, that scent, doesn't have to travel far to get into the brain because really your nose is connected to the part where your brain is. I also realized that, you know, we used to do these events, public events called Beyond the Mic. Nah, it's not a good idea. I had a stalker come to my house. She came into the studio, too. She just walked right in like, oh, I'm here to see Sherwin. She was wearing a wig and everything that came.
1: Yeah, we have another one coming up. True Family Fest. Let's hang out with Sherwin Hughes. That'll be fun.
0: I mean, I'll be there for a little bit. I'm not.
1: No, you could be there for the whole time.
0: Well, because the problem, though, is there's some people that, oh, Sherwin, I've been listening to you. I want to, you know, engage people. Most people are fine, but there's always, like, Israel is a problem.
1: That's scary.
0: No, it is. And here's the thing. Most people that hear that, like this dude's been shot by the police before, right? You know what I mean? You guys saw the video. He didn't like that I posted it, but the video was public, but whatever. I probably shouldn't have did that.
1: I've heard other crazy things about him as well.
0: Oh, yeah. Oh, that. Yeah, there's been many things.
1: Hiding in bathrooms.
0: When people hear that, they think it's funny. But those of us who can be on the receiving end of that have got to be particularly cautious. Like, oh, Sherwin, ha, ha, ha, that's funny. No, it's just because you're not very popular and nobody wants to come to your damn house and knock on your door. Like, I was thinking when that lady came to my house, because I have a Ring camera, and I think I started by, I recorded the whole thing, obviously, and I posted it. I was like, there's a couple of different ways that I can handle this. I was like, I can just ignore her, and then she goes away. What's crazy is she won Summerfest tickets here on the radio station. I don't even know how the hell that happened. But then wanted to give me the Summerfest ticket. So instead of saying, oh, I don't want them, give them to Sherwin or give them to whoever, she won the tickets, picked them up, and then came to my house to deliver them and then pretended to be innocent. Like, but you said you wanted to go to Summerfest, Sherwin, and I wanted to. I was like, first of all, lady, I can already get Summerfest tickets. I don't need you to. But it was an excuse for her to come to my house. You know what made it even worse? She's an MPS teacher. That's when crazy. I found that out, I'm like, good God almighty. So I was like, all right, because technically her coming to my house uninvited, like, that's a threat. But the number of people are like, oh, Sherwin, you should have invited her in. Are you insane? Like, what is wrong with some people? I was like, I should go get that pistol, get her mind right. Because I'm not opposed to answering the door with my pistol, just so you know I'm serious. You know what I mean? Like, no, yeah. You're not welcome here. You can't just be coming here.
1: Castle doctrine.
0: I mean, I'd hate to have to shoot her, but all of a sudden if she's reaching, now we got a problem. You know what I mean? Now I got to take a couple of days off of work because I'm getting arrested. They're going to charge you for homicide. Even if you're justified, oh, it's a whole thing. Oh, if you shoot somebody in self-defense, 99% of the time, they're going to cuff you and stuff you. They're going to book you. You don't have to get an attorney. Oh, they're going to try and charge you with homicide. They are. But anyways, flock cameras. Oh, look, I got to take a commercial break. Oh, good God. I got a damn election coming up.
1: How are you feeling about that?
0: Confident.
1: I'll be at the thing tonight.
0: What thing? What's tonight?
1: Well, David Crowley, he'll be doing a rally.
0: Okay, it's in Milwaukee.
1: It's in Milwaukee. Yeah, I'll be there recording, just like I was there for the Francesca Hong one, talking to the voters.
0: All right. Well, I look forward to seeing the footage that you capture.
1: Did you watch the thing I?

0: posted on my Political Voyeur channel.
1: So I watched the conversations you had with the people that attended the rally. I didn't listen to much of the actual speeches because gyms are horrible. Like, auditoriums are real bad for audio. But I wanted to hear from the actual people and the reasons why they are supporting her. And everybody's got a very legitimate reason for wanting to support her. I have a different perspective just because politics is and has been my professional endeavor for a very long time. And I just see it differently. And I've also been through, I can't tell you how many elections. So whenever we have an election, because, you know, Wisconsin is an important place. Milwaukee holds significance to when it comes to electoral politics. So all of the years that I've been on the air, ladies and gentlemen, I've had to overanalyze and overscrutinize everything about an election for months and months and months. Before an election, we talk about the issues, we interview the candidates. So I am overexposed to the details of not just the electorate, but of the campaigns themselves. And over time, when you do that kind of microscopic analysis of elections, you begin to see patterns. And the patterns will replicate themselves very reliably. Regular, normal human beings that don't get into politics, and I love you all so much because you are, in fact, regular and normal people like myself are not, because we see things that most people don't see, and it puts us in a very, very weird place because I can have conversations about politics, campaigns, and elections, and I'm literally talking to myself because there's only a tenth of a hundredth of a percent of people that have even worked this closely with politics and campaigns. But normal, regular people, they don't pay this kind of attention. And they also might be blind to some of the patterns. This election cycle, as crazy as it's been, has replicated a pattern that I can recall from my memory in several different election cycles. And so when I say I'm confident, when you ask me how I'm feeling, Xavier, I'm confident because I know precisely how this damn thing is going to go.
0: How's it going to go?
1: 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I'll be right back.
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Praising the Lord in Brown Deer says via YouTube. Wisconsin, you can carry your firearm on your person. Hang on a second. That's not all they said. You can carry your firearm on your person. You enough can't consume any alcohol in the public. You can open carry. I don't advise it. It's stupid. Most people that open carry do so, I think, for an intimidation factor. And I always root for open carry people that just want to scare folks. Because if somebody's open carrying, somebody's going to call the police on you. Yeah, somebody's walking around with a gun. Cops are coming. Now you got a confrontation. The police are going to come. You call the police and say, yeah, I'm at Starbucks. There's somebody walking around with a gun. Oh, they're on their way. You're not giving all the details, of course. You don't say they are open carrying what appears to be a 45 caliber 1911 style pistol on their. You know, they're not saying all that. Yeah, there's a person walking around in the Starbucks parking lot with a gun. Cops are coming. Several of them are. And they see an individual that does in fact have a firearm. They're going to cuff that person. They're going to disarm that person. It's just not worth it. So don't open carry. And first of all, what do you need a gun to Starbucks for? Listen, we're all upset about the price of coffee, but relax. Good Lord. If you're going to carry, if you find the need to carry, get a concealed carry permit. The other thing that I root for when somebody open carries is for them to get disarmed or robbed with their own gun, because then you'll learn that lesson. I told a story, and I was at Starbucks, but I was sitting in my vehicle. It was a Starbucks that is on East Ogden in the Points East Plaza. There's a Metro Market over there, and there's a Starbucks there. And so I'm sitting in my vehicle. It was summertime. My windows were down. And then a vehicle pulled up next to me. So I'm in the driver's seat of my vehicle, obviously. Vehicle pulls up. The passenger of that vehicle gets out. And my window was down. So they hop out. They close the door, and they're standing between the vehicle they just got out of. Now, remember, they're coming out of the passenger side, and I'm in the driver's side of my vehicle. So as I'm looking to my left out of my driver's side window, I'm eye level with this dude's pistol. And he's just kind of standing there for a second. I think that he's talking to the person that was driving the vehicle. I could have reached in or reached right out of my window and taken his pistol right off of his hip. I had to talk myself out of that one. I was like, I need to teach dude a lesson. Because he was just so careless with it. And I was offended. Like, dude, what are you doing? Like, what is the point of that? That's so stupid. If you think that you need to have a gun to go out in public, stop going out in public. There's a lot of recluse people. They just stay home because they don't like being out in the world. Some of them are hypochondriacs. Oh, they're the best. Oh, the people that think, germs. There's germs everywhere. I can't go anywhere. The germs. It's a very serious condition. Talk to a nurse. If you know any nurses or any medical professionals, ask them about the hypochondriacs that just swear they have cancer every 10 minutes. Or my foot hurts. I

0: think I've got foot disease, foot fetish disease. Help, can you please look at my foot? And then the doctor comes in, examines the foot. No, your foot is fine. And they come back the next day. Oh, I've got leukemia in my elbow. Please, doctor, I need a new elbow. And the doctor looks at the elbow. Like, there are people that legitimately are that kind of hypochondriac. They have hypochondriasis is what the hell it is. If you're one of those people, just stay at home. You can get anything and everything that you need delivered to your house. Anything. Sex toys, electronics, food, power tools. You can, you know what I mean? You don't got to go anywhere. You can just get everything. You can get your ballot delivered to your house. You don't have to go anywhere. I said I was going to talk about this damn flock camera. Y'all got me all. I'm avoiding talking about this election because I'm just tired of it. I'm exhausted. Everybody's sending me text messages. Oh, Sherwin. And then Sherwin, you got to do this. You got to talk about that. I know David Crowley ain't spent not a damn penny here on 101.7 The Truth, and I'm beyond disappointed. We have given him so much access to this place. But I also think that he's probably mad because Kyle Wallace and him had beef. Kyle Wallace has been at David Crowley.
1: I've been loving those videos.
0: God bless Kyle, but Kyle is not a politics dude. Kyle just started getting involved in politics since he's been here. Kyle's a sportscaster dude, and I hate to tell Kyle to shut up and dribble, but come on, dog. Like, seriously.
1: Oh, you don't like his coverage?
0: I know how biased he is, because he got called a black fella by somebody at the boat marina, because he got a boat. They called him some racist names, and he wanted David Crowley to fire the person. David Crowley ain't fire. I mean, Kyle is a black fella. You know what I mean? Like, he could have been called something much worse. You know what? We got to take a break. We'll talk about the election at some point. The Truth with Sherwin Hughes. We'll be right back.
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12: Go, go, go, go, go, go, go, go, go, go, go, go, go, go, go, go, go, go, go, go, go, go, go, go, go, go, go, go, go, go, go, go, go, go, go, go, go, go, go, go, go, go, go, go, go, go, go, go, go, go, go, go, go, go, go, go, go, go, go, go, go, go, go, go, go, go, go, go, go, go, go, go, go, go, go, go, go, go, go, go, go, go, go, go, go, go, go, go, go, go, go, go, go, go, go, go, go, go, go, go, go, go, go, go, go, go, go, go, go, go, go, go, go, go, go, go, go, go, go, go, go, go, go, go, go, go, go, go, go, go, go, go, go, go, go, go, go, go, go, go, go, go, go, go, go, go, go, go, go, go, go, go, go, go, go, go, go, go, go, go, go, go, go, go, go, go, go, go, go, go, go, go, go, go, go, go, go, go, go, go, go, go, go, go, go, go, go, go, go

0: about overanalyzed, hypercriticized primary election where, I don't know, 75% of the eligible registered voters are not even going to take the time to vote, which is unfortunate because you do not get a real sentiment of the voters when so many people are not going to vote. So over this weekend, I made it a point to talk to as many folks as I could about politics, even some of my friends. And I don't often like to talk about politics with some of my friends because they range from expressly non-political to hyper-political. But I like to hear from those that don't really follow the politics because they got other stuff going on in their lives because they often have a tremendous amount of insight. Now, obviously, my conversations don't count as any kind of authentic or official scientific analysis. But of the people that are just living their regular lives that aren't paying attention to every single campaign headline and every news story, they might get campaign correspondence in the mail. They'll probably throw it away or use it as a coaster. They are not voting in tomorrow's primary. They are not. Now, they did commit to voting in November because some people are just November voters. And you will see that when we get all the data. The data and the voter turnout tomorrow is going to tell a story that the campaigns on these polls cannot tell. Where both top contending candidates got their support, where they overperformed, where they underperformed. The thing about Francesca, there are going to be places in which she's going to overperform where she never expected. There are going to be places in which David Crowley overperformed in which he never expected. And I think, so those places, the places that are going to shock us, there's going to be some shocking things once we get the results, probably by the end of this week. And I think that potentially could guide the general election for both political parties, both the Democrats and the Republicans. But right now, let's talk to Alan. You're on 101.7 The Truth. How are you?
1: Hi, how are you?
0: I'm good. What's on your mind?
1: I had to go get a cone today. Just by the way, the ice cream, they didn't have it over there on the 60th McDonald's in Silver Spring. Got to go to Villard and Tetonia. Wonderful, though. Still the same price, 86 cents, man. I'm listening to you today, and the conversation that you're having earlier, you were talking about two things, the election, and you were talking about the flock cameras. I had that same about how they did it on Juneteenth. I was talking about that with some people a bit ago, and I forgot to bounce that off you. And as usual, you read my mind, man. As an aside, if I didn't like you, even if I didn't, which I do, I love listening to you. It's been too long. But I would listen just to when you talk, it's like we're picking your mind. Everything you say is kind of like how we live our lives, man. It's just we're opposite sides of the same political coin. But that what they're doing there, what they do, all this stuff, when you see it targeted, they target certain communities, just like, I'm not going to go off on a tangent, but like these developers do, right? It's the same type of thing. What they're using with those cameras is to get information from people. And the thing is, that's why I don't join. People try to think about being, I've never been famous or known nobody. Since I've done this, I've had people come to our house and ring the bell and want to talk. I've had people publish pictures of my home. I don't know. Do they go on the internet and find that stuff on your site and stuff and whatever. But, you know, you got it. But most everybody's pretty friendly. But the thing is, I understand why you got to be careful about that stuff. But the thing with these guns, it's the same when you see these little classes they have, quote unquote classes for concealed carry. All they're doing is putting you on a list, man. That's all they're doing. And you're absolutely right about that. That's brilliant on their end. But the fact that you saw it that quickly and commented on it and made people aware of that. They're definitely, the other thing that you didn't mention was weed. They're popping people who are going to Michigan and like down to Illinois to buy weed and coming back. They got with the flock cameras. They busted out. Somebody I know got popped. And I'm like, why would you go down there to buy weed when you know what I'm anyway? So it was stupid, but they got him right at the border coming back from Illinois.
0: Yeah, I heard about that. County. There's also two Milwaukee cops who've been charged, if I'm not mistaken, convicted because they've been using flock camera data to track their little girlfriends.
1: Exactly. You know, you're right. I knew about that too. But the other thing with this election, Hong is gonna perform unreal. You know what's gonna happen, right?
0: What's going to happen?
1: This, we can. What's going to happen is a lot of Republicans. Do we want Hong to run? See, out of all the people I've ever seen in my life, I'm an old guy too. I'm older than you, and I've been doing this my whole life. I've never seen the candidate. No matter how bad you think Donald Trump

0: is. This woman, everything, she wants to get rid of Christmas. You know, how do you backtrack that, man? You don't got to be Lee Atwater. You remember Lee Atwater, right? You don't got to be Lee Atwater to beat her. This is going to be, I don't know how you're calling this thing nationwide, but they got the Democratic Party is in Eastern Wisconsin. This is a clown show, man. I'd love to see. All we're going to do is vote for her. Everybody who I know, everybody who you talk to, everybody anywhere wants her to run. And that's going to be the end of it. She's absolutely, and you brought that up too, though, the other day. And she's absolutely unelectable at statewide. Absolutely. She's going to carry Dane County. She'll probably carry Milwaukee. Maybe, you were talking about Kenosha the other day. Maybe Kenosha, but Kenosha's not as reliable as it used to be after they closed the plant, right? The union kind of.
1: She won't carry Milwaukee, but she's going to overperform here. She's going to get way more votes out of Milwaukee County than she should.
0: Well, because I'm voting for her. I'm not going to lie. I'm voting tomorrow. My wife is going to vote for her. I want her on the ballot. I'm not scared of Crowley, but I'm more worried about him than I am her. I mean, this is, if she was a real candidate, like from a Republican, you know, whatever you want to call him, a Republican is what I call him. They should have ended this stuff a long time ago. But anyway, they'd be excoriating her in the news. It would be unbelievable. That's how you know how biased this stuff is. And that is why I listen to you, because I can listen to, Jay Weber, you know, I can't stand his fat blank. But you tell the truth. Your honest station called the truth. I mean, you really, really, really stay in the center of the lane for the most part. I mean, I like what you say sometimes, but then again, like you're talking, I'm like, you know what, Alan? You're not I'm not black. I'm not, you know? So some of the things, but then I look at these things and I think about it and I'm like, you know what? That ain't fair. It's not. Why do you think I'm doing what I'm doing with this up there? I'm making an idiot of myself. But in the long run, we're going to win. And,
1: Alan, we got to leave it. Thank you, Alan. Thank you.
0: I got to go.
1: No, I got to go.
0: Because I stayed on track.
1: Okay.
0: I stayed on track today. Two times in a row, we had a good conversation, man.
1: Thank you, Alan, for your call.
0: No, thank you. You really give me. No, you do. You're a good guy, man. You're like a lighthouse of truth, the beacon of light over the foggy Canadian fire air we gotta breathe, and all the dust. I can't open my windows because of these dang developers. Anyway, God bless you, man. Bye bye.
1: I'll say something that he'll disagree with though soon. Here we go. Let's talk to Sean. Hi, Sean. How are you? You're on 101.7 The Truth. What's on your mind?
2: I'm good, sir. How are you?
1: Doing okay. I'm good.
2: Good. So I just have a question about a situation that went down in the candidates. And so there was a law that came across Evers Desk. I actually texted in, and I kind of wanted like an immediate answer. Didn't get it. But okay. So there was a law that came across Evers Desk. He vetoed it. It was for gig workers to receive PTO. He vetoed it. I want to know.
1: He vetoed something for a PTO bill?
2: For gig workers to receive PTO.
1: For who? What kind of workers?
2: Gig workers. Yes.
1: Okay.
2: Instacart, DoorDash, things of that nature. Uh-huh. And they were advocating for it. And Evers vetoed it. And I want to know, if you have any insight on that, as to why he did that. And if so, or which candidate would most likely approve it if it was to come up again.
1: So gig workers would probably, if you want PTO, you're probably better off forming a union. I don't know if there's a union that exists for gig workers, but I know the state of Wisconsin, including the Wisconsin legislature and the governor, they don't govern gig workers. That's going to be between you and DoorDash or you and Instacart or you and Grubhub or et cetera, et cetera. So I don't know what impact the governor could have on that. So, yeah, I don't know. I'm not familiar with the bill, but I know that it's not regulated by the state because you all are kind of like independent contractors. And I don't know how you provide, how the state could be involved in providing paid time off, because they can't necessarily require whomever it is that you work for to give you paid time off. And probably some details are in whatever contract you may or may not have signed to be a gig worker.

0: worker for whomever it is, Uber, Lyft, et cetera. But I would take that up with your specific employer.
1: Okay. With that being said, there was like Instacart and DoorDash. That's what I do. And they sent emails out advocating for it. So it was almost like that they were wanting to do that for their, you know, independent contractors.
0: But are you a salaried employee? If you were a salaried employee, as an independent contractor and an entrepreneur, I don't know how the state could. Like, if I'm a lawyer and I have a law firm, or if I own a dry cleaning firm, I don't know. The state of Wisconsin is not going to require me to give paid time off to my employees unless my employees are in a union. Then the union can fight for my PTO. But if you guys are ununionized, good luck.
1: I hear you on that. It just seems like that they were advocating for it. Like, they were trying to find a way to allow for, like, the hours that we accumulate to also be to allow for PTO. You know how when you work a traditional job, you work certain hours, you get a certain amount of PTO behind that.
0: Okay.
1: I think it sounds like that's what they were trying to do, but it didn't go through. So, but I understand what you're saying. I just wanted a little insight.
0: Thank you, Sean, for your call.
1: Yeah, no problem.
0: Okay, then, Sean. Wisconsin Governor Tony Evers has not vetoed a general paid time off bill, but he previously rejected a Republican-backed bill that proposed creating portable benefits and independent contractor frameworks for gig workers. There's probably something sinister in that legislation, because if we have a Republican-controlled legislature and a piece of legislation that passes both the Wisconsin State Senate Republican-controlled and the Wisconsin State Assembly Republican-controlled, there's probably some poison in that bill, because you have to wonder, what would the Republicans pass and what would be in it, and how deceptive would the legislation be, and how much would it cost? And I can understand. Well, Tony Evers hasn't vetoed a bill. There's just a framework was considered, but there's not been a piece of legislation. Gig worker benefits veto. He did veto a bill. Governor Evers vetoed a bill, Assembly Bill 269, regarding app-based drivers, noting that the framework lacked guaranteed benefits for workers and needed more collaborative input from all parties. Evers previously proposed a $240 million state-supported 12-week paid family leave and medical leave program, which Republican lawmakers stripped from the bill. Okay, let's talk to someone who knows all about stripped bills. Hello, Bob.
2: Hello, Sherwin. I just woke up. I want to know, are you going to still vote for the white guy? So, you know, the white, what's his name, Brennan? Yeah, Brennan.
0: I'm not telling you. I ain't telling you. Because all you're going to do is just vote for whoever I say I'm voting for. I'm not. Nice try, Bob. You ain't fooling me.
2: Why are you not telling me, man? That's not fair.
0: That's none of your business.
2: You're mighty quiet on that note.
0: Who do you want to vote for, Bob? Why don't we talk about that? Which campaign speaks to your interests?
2: I'm voting for who you vote for, Sherwin. Why are you doing me like this? It's Monday. Tomorrow's the election.
0: So if I don't say who I'm voting for, are you just not going to vote at all?
2: Oh, I'm going to vote.
0: Okay, for who? You know there's other candidates and other races on that ballot. It's not just governor.
2: I haven't heard you say nothing about that right guy. Is he still ahead, or is he? You said you wanted to win.
0: Bob, I want you to diversify where you get your information from. Don't just get it from me. Get it from a bunch of other sources. You got to read the newspaper and go to the website. You got to get your news now. You need to be more informed.
2: And you should not be tired. This is what you've involved yourself a lot of your life in the politics. You know, see, you don't get tired of it.
0: I get tired of people that are old enough to be my father relying on someone that's young enough to be their child guiding their political decision. You should be telling me who to vote for.
2: I don't know enough about these people, man. You know, I know enough about a horrible individual like Trump, but, you know, the president, but.

0: I don't know enough about these. You say you voting for the white guy, but
1: I ain't saying nothing. Bob, why don't you go and look the candidates up yourself and make a decision that way?
0: You're doing me wrong.
1: Because I'm telling you to look the candidates up so that you can make a decision that best suits whatever it is that you want and need.
0: Well,
1: I'm doing you wrong because I'm asking you to read about candidates?
0: You know, it's ridiculous, but
1: I'm asking you to read, Bob. That is probably ridiculous. I know you blacks. You want to hide something from the blacks, put it in a book.
0: Crowley is the only one that I would think of, I guess. But Democratic, what is that Democratic socialist? He's not doing that bad in New York. He's not ending Christmas. He's not ending Thanksgiving. He's not, trying to be like they say socialists are. And he got on TV and said, I'm charging rich people. He was taxing rich people. He said it with a smile. You know, he hasn't did anything ridiculous. He even tried to get, places where people can go buy food cheaper than they can in these big stores.
1: And vote for the Democratic Socialists in New York then. Then do that.
0: They're not going to get rid of Christmas. They're not going to get rid of Thanksgiving.
1: Bob, of course they're not. Why would you even believe something like that? Why would you believe that? How do you let's talk about this for a second. Bob, stop. How do you think they could go about getting rid of religious holidays? How would that process work? I want to hear this from you. If somebody gets elected and said, we're going to get rid of Christmas, how can you stop Santa Claus? How can you stop the Christmas decorations from going up? How can you stop the Christians from celebrating the little itty-bitty 4-pound, 12-ounce baby Jesus? How could they do that, Bob? Let's think this through for a second. How could anybody cancel Christmas?
0: I totally agree with you. They cannot do it. So socialists ain't that bad like Republicans say they are, I guess.
1: Then vote for a socialist, Bob. And then there you go. You ain't got to rely on me and nobody. You ain't got to read. You can just go and vote, okay?
0: No, Biden put a foot in Trump's behind. Evers put a foot in everybody's behind but Crowley, so. And Crowley seems cool, I guess. I don't know nobody else to go with except Crowley, I guess. Since you won't tell me who you voted for. And I was going to vote for the white guy, even though I may have thought that was a little wrong. With Evers going for the black guy and you was going for the white guy, I said, oh, it's strange. But if you ain't telling me, I guess I'll go with Crowley, I guess. And I just hope this Republican guy don't get in.
2: You have 1 minute remaining.
0: Talk to you later, sir.
1: Sometimes I just feel like quitting. Like just walking out of here, getting in my vehicle, just going home. Well, make me a grilled cheese sandwich and see what's on daytime television. What's the point of even coming? Why do I come here? For what?
3: You got to talk to the people, keep them informed.
1: I don't got
3: to
1: do nothing but stay black and die. I don't got to do nothing. Let me take that back. I got to pay my little bills. I got to pay my little Wii Energies. Got to pay my little mortgage. Whatever. That's all I got. I ain't got to do nothing. I ain't got to do nothing for nobody. I can go home, take off my shoes, get my remote control, and see what's on the television. I can listen to music. I ain't got to do it. All right, I'm going to take a commercial break now. Maybe I'll come back. Maybe I won't. If y'all hear a recorded show, that means I left for the day. I'm sick of it.
3: I'll speak for a few segments.
1: You go.

0: Well, hurt her, dude, if you talk, because I got some details I want to share with y'all about the Democratic Socialists. I also said I was going to tell you why some of her strongest supporters are telling her to stop doing national interviews, which she is not turning down, because a lot of what she is saying is very cringeworthy. And you have to wonder, why is there such a national media fascination, including Fox News? I don't know. Politically, it's not the best, because being on Fox News, and I get it, all publicity is good publicity, but when you have Republicans that love her, they love her. Why aren't people taking more of a clue from the Donald Trump political party absolutely loving Francesca Hong? They want to turn the entire Democratic Party into her, because that's the only Democratic Party that they can be, at least now moving forward. Because remember, Trump is at his worst. Project 2025 is here. DEI gone. Affirmative action gone. Trump, two wars going on. Eggs is expensive. The gas is expensive. The inflation is high. He is at his worst. So what they need to do, because Republicans can't run on their policies, but here's the thing, they don't need to. They can run on people like Francesca Hong and stuff that she tweeted 6 years ago. In the grand scheme of things, y'all know that stuff don't matter. But it matters to a political party that can't run on their agenda. All you got to do is demoralize and defame the political party of black people and brown people and poor people, and Republicans can win. They're not going to win by a lot, but at least they can say, we don't want to cancel Christmas. I wouldn't be shocked if Tom Tiffany come out with a commercial where he wearing a Santa Claus hat. And probably no pants on, but a Santa Claus hat, because he seemed like a weird freak. There's something about him. They need to go look at his tweets.
1: He just loves his mama.
0: It's something creepy about that.
1: You don't love your mama?
0: Not like that. Like, my mom did her job until I was 18. I'm like, cool. Thanks, Emma. I'm straight now. I'm cool. I'll take it from here. The Truth with Sherwin Hughes will be right back.
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6: 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Thank you.

guru says a bunch of very colorful things via YouTube. This Sherwin most ignorant subject rep spending millions against her. The do not love her. All capital letters. No, they love her because they think that they can beat her. That's why they love her. When you only have about 20 or 25% of the electorate selecting one particular candidate, that is not the full width and breadth and depth of the Democratic Party. Most of the people that she is going to need to win in the general election are probably going to find it difficult to cast a vote. And also, midterm elections are low voter turnout anyway. This is not going to be a presidential election where you have the largest number of people voting. And even when you have the largest number of people voting, there's still a quarter of the voters that are not going to vote at all because, you know, they hate politics. But what you're not able to do, especially in a state where our elections statewide are only decided by 30,000 votes or less, is you can't denigrate the establishment, but then need the establishment to vote for you. You can't denigrate the establishment and then need to raise money from the establishment. I can list a whole bunch of political action committees that the Republicans have, including Trump's PAC and some that they are forming right now, just specifically for Wisconsin, because all of this is going to be a litmus test for 2028. I think that she is raising the profile of democratic socialism. And also, at the end of the day, she's not a Democrat. And I'm sure if you sat down with her, she'd tell you that. And she would tell you where she disagrees with the Democratic Party, even though she runs as one and got elected as one. Madison is also not reality. They do stuff in Madison that only flies in Madison. And the people they elect and their political stances in Madison are very, very unusual and not necessarily generalizable to the rest of the country. California could be another example. California does stuff, and they're way ahead of the curve on a whole bunch of different things. What Gavin Newsom and Democrats in California can do and what they can pass for their state, which is a very unusual place because it's one of the largest world economies, even though it's 1/50th of America, the things that they do are not necessarily generalizable to the rest of the nation. But where my issue is strongest is for education. Black kids can't read.

0: And the policy that is being promoted by far too many Democrats running in this race is to take away the options for poor black families to get their damn children to read. And if you think that I'm going to bend on that, I simply cannot. I can't do it. I can't, unless there's a major policy shift. Also, I got some demographic information on who the Democratic Socialists are that I want to share with folks just so you're more well-informed. Because I come to find out people just listen to me to make their decisions. Why y'all putting all this pressure on me? Dr. Ken and I are doing election coverage tomorrow night, which it was a good idea a couple of weeks ago. Now, I just want to take a nap. Well, I'm going to go vote first. I go vote, and I'm going to go sleep, and I'm going to wake up. And, oh, look, the results. Let's talk to Adam. You're on 101.7 The Truth. How are you?
1: Yes, I'm basically an old guy. I was just wondering what you made a statement about Christmas. Huh? And if you believe in the Bible, that's an easy way to get rid of Christmas. All you got to do is read Jeremiah chapter 10.
0: All right.
1: Nope. That's all I got to say. I'll say it one more time. In other words, it's called you a heathen if you believe in something like Christmas. Bye.
0: How do we get here? Thank you, Adam. Jeremiah 34:14. 32. So now we don't like Christmas no more? We call this silly season. I like Christmas. I'm not particularly Christian, Muslim, Jewish. I'm not a Buddhist. I'm not really any. I like Christmas. I like the festive. I like Christmas parties. I like holidays. I like New Year's. I like Thanksgiving. I don't want to cancel them. I like the 4th of July. I like the fireworks and stuff. I like the barbecue. I don't want to cancel any holidays, and I don't want to read Jeremiah 35:44. They got flock cameras, in case anybody's wondering. So you went to the Eagle Sports Range, they got you. I'm going to take a break now, come back. Can't this just be over with? Why is it happening? And then we got to talk about this until November. Oh, no, we're not. We're going to limit. You know, we're going to talk about relationships. That's what we need to talk about. I want to talk about people dating each other. That's it. You guys are going to get a month and a half of relationship talk doing this politics. What's the point? I'm talking to people that aren't even going to vote, and they're going to lie. Oh, yeah, sure, well, I'm going to vote. No, you're not. All right, I'm going to take a break and come back. Maybe I read the YouTube comments. I don't even think we get text messages anymore because where our text messages get sent to, I think I turned it off. I don't know who's texting us. I don't even know what's happening right now. The Truth with Sherwin Hughes will be right back.
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0: Hello, Linda. How are you today?
1: Good morning. Good morning, Sharon, and good morning to all the beautiful black and white people of America. Hey, Sharon.
0: Mm-hmm.
1: The reason why I was calling is because we don't really need a candidate talking about holidays, really, when people can't really afford groceries, for real. We won't even be able to afford Christmas gifts under Trump.
0: Let me tell you why it's significant, Linda, because it's, for us, it is literally the most unimportant issue that can be brought up, because we know that these people that are running for office have nothing to do with the holidays. But you got to keep in mind, two people called this program and that was top of mind for them. Bob was talking about it and so was Adam. So I think that is why they're using it against Francesca Hong, because voters that don't really do a lot of research on the candidates and the issues will respond to stuff like canceling holidays. I think we overestimate how smart some voters are, because if somebody hears, even if it's impossible, oh, so-and-so wants to cancel Christmas, their mind gets made up on who to vote for just on something as silly as that. And that's the world we live in.
1: Yes, it is. And it's a very diverse world. We are more than, the people of America are more than two parties or three parties, for real. But
0: Linda, Americans are not smart. Like, the vast majority of people have no idea how anything works. And I can say that unequivocally, because I have been talking to all of those people for most of my life. Most people just have no idea.
2: I love the poorly educated.
1: And that is why the Trump era is so really, it's a class. I'm waiting for the Hollywood version of the Trump era. It is really, because we are all searching within ourselves and questioning our own values, our own standards, our own morals. And this man is taking us through the wash of our own bias and prejudice. Hello? And the ugliness of racism. So it is a class for America. But
0: Linda, can I share something with you? So the analysis that you just talked, nobody is doing all that. No, you are. Nobody else is. Yeah, but here's the other thing that I need to say, because we have to understand this as black people. No one cares about racism anymore. When I say nobody cares about it, only us. They've gotten tired of us using it. They've got tired of us blaming it. They got tired of us talking about white supremacy and institutional and structural racism. So now when we say it, we are crying wolf. It does not move them one bit. In fact, it moves them so little that you have a referendum on the November ballot, which is going to permanently ban affirmative action and DEI, and nobody's even discussing it because the vast majority of the people in this state and in this country do not care. And that is our current reality.
1: I do believe that black people have become passive since the great years of the 60s and the 70s, when we had great, strong black leaders, and we've become numb or afraid of the system. But we do suffer, and people are suffering from and see the atrocities of racism. So I beg to differ on that point. But I do love Crowley's campaign ad. Every time I hear it, I'm geeked, I'm invigorated. And I want to work on his campaign because I feel
0: you got one day. It's one day of his campaign left.
1: No, I mean for after November, because I believe that, you know, you're wrong in your predictions, because just like you is wrong on your Powerball number.

0: Remember, you were so adamant.
1: So you're saying because I didn't guess the Powerball numbers, which is 1 in 290 million, that I'm going to be wrong on an election, which is going to be 50-50?
0: But you know what? I used AI to come up with some Powerball numbers for this round. But anyway, Sharon, love you, and we in this together. We're going to come out of this together, for real. Because black people are very resilient. Look at our history. Hello. See you later.
1: What is the point of any black people? Nobody cares about racism. Hey, that's racist. Stop doing that. Shut up. That's racism. Stop being racist. Shut up. Oh, my God. I told y'all that there was a consequence to pay. You know how we've been seeing. Am I still talking about flock cameras? I didn't really finish talking. Can I get back to flock cameras? Okay. I'll do that. I'm going to take a break in a little bit. I'm going to come back and talk about the flock cameras and how they played us. And they got all y'all license plates.
2: So you're anti-flock camera.
1: At this point, I don't even care.
2: You should be.
1: Everybody knows where I'm at all the time. Any damn. Well, I can't hide if I wanted to. You know what I did? I got off of land this weekend. I also got to admit something to you.
2: I saw you post that on Facebook.
1: You know where I went over the weekend? We went to Racine. I had a damn time of my life. I was like, oh, no.
2: On your boat?
1: In my boat.
2: On the boat?
1: It is. We call it the boat. My guy got a boat. He's like, hey, man. Come to the crib. I said, all right, what's going on? We finna take us a ride. I'm like, word? I like rides. Where we going? He said, we're going to take a ride down to the Racine Harbor. I said, we need to talk about this. I said, I'm not safe if I go to Racine. He was like, what you mean? I said, please, we need, where else can we go? He's like, oh, no, they got this nice little harbor. It's real, you know, it's quaint and it's nice. You got all these big, beautiful boats. You got all these little nice little restaurants. There's a little change of pace. We're going to get on the lake. We're going to go due south. We're going to open up the throttle on the boat, and that boat is fast. He said, we're going to take us a little ride. The water is going to be nice and calm. Let me tell you something about Lake Michigan. When you're about a mile, 2 miles offshore, it looks like an ocean. It is absolutely breathtaking. Sometimes I got to get away. I got to get off land because a bunch of y'all is on the land, and I need to be far away from y'all. So I said, all right, hang on now. Are you sure we need to go to Racine? He said, no, man, it's going to be good. It's going to be good. Man, we got the Racine to the little harbor. Now, it's small, but it looked like a little paradise. I was like, I can't believe I'm in Racine. And the people were nice. We got up. We put the boat in the dock, and we walked up the little dock. Because the restaurant, you walk into the restaurant right off of the water, right off the little pier, off the little dock. They was like, hey, everybody. Welcome. Come on in here and sit down. We got all sorts of delicious food. Y'all going to be eating. You're going to be drinking. What you need? I'm Sally. I'm going to be a server. I'm Jennifer. I'm going to be a server, too. And I'm Jonathan. I'm just a white dude who wants to be nice to you. I was like, damn you, Racine, for changing my mind. But where we were is not the real Racine. This was a different kind of Racine. Even the people that were at this kind of Racine, they don't even like the kind of Racine that we don't like. Ooh, it was nice. It was so good to get away. Because when you leave the land, you leave all of the cares and the worries of the land. But then we got back to Milwaukee. Like, damn it, here we go all over again. I should have stayed in Racine.
2: No good fighting?
1: Friday night. Yeah, Friday. You got to have one thought night. You can't thought too much because you'll get thotted out.
2: I try to get at least 2 to 3 thought nights on the weekends.
1: You're a young guy. That's what that is. Yeah, I got a thought in doses because you don't want to over. I'm too old. Last thing I need is to have a thought attack. You know what I'm saying? And that's a whole embarrassing thing. All right, I'm going to take a break, come back. Am I going to come back? I'm going to talk about the flock cameras and the Eagle sports people. Oh, no, we're going to have a Juneteenth shoot around. Come after Juneteenth Day and come and shoot your guns. So they got paid.

0: paid to have the flock cameras. Very unusual place to have them, right? But also very helpful to law enforcement, because you know who the biggest organized group was that was against concealed carry in the state of Wisconsin? Us in Illinois were the last states to get concealed carry. The whole rest of the country had some form of concealed carry. It was us in Illinois. And then when Scott Walker got elected governor in 2010 and inaugurated in 2011, one of the first pieces of legislation he authored with his Republican-controlled legislature was allowing for concealed carry in Wisconsin. You know, Republicans love guns very much. They love guns, Christmas, Thanksgiving, the Bible, Trump. Right. Law enforcement kept concealed carry illegal in Wisconsin for decades. Believe it or not, law enforcement, well, you're going to believe it because it makes a lot of sense. Because when you have concealed carry in your state, every interaction with the public is now different. There's more risk involved for law enforcement. Every traffic stop is now more risk. Nothing is routine as it is. Oh, a routine traffic stop in a state that has concealed carry versus a state that does not, that puts law enforcement in dramatically more danger because they have no idea, literally no clue who may have a firearm and who may not. Now, I would like to believe that most people that have firearms are responsible gun owners, because if they weren't, we'd have even more murder. And we got a lot of murder. But if gun owners were writ large irresponsible, the world would be even more dangerous than it is. But it just adds just another element of mistrust between law enforcement and the public. And that is something that we have been working on, trying to increase trust between law enforcement and members of the public. And so if law enforcement has rightful concerns about the number of people that have guns, because we as a public want less guns on the street, then flock cameras at a gun range that comes on black radio to promote a Juneteenth shoot around, not 1 year, but 2 years in a row, is a way in which we can document and record the African Americans that went to that gun range. How they use that information, I don't know. I know that Eagle has said, full disclosure, they're going to breach their contract with Flock. But they not only got paid from Flock, they may have gotten a kickback from local law enforcement as well. Hey, Eagle Sports Range, you know, we're looking for a particular person. We're wondering if you've seen their make and model of vehicle. Can you check your Flock data? Oh, yeah, here it is. All right, we'll write you a check for $3,700. But they came here to promote it. That bothers me. Because they intentionally targeted African Americans, intentionally, getting us to go out to their little shooting range night on Juneteenth day till midnight. That just sounds like something aimed at black people, because, you know, we don't wake up till late. Bob just called about 20 minutes ago. He said he just woke up, which don't make no sense because old people get up early. Old people get up so early, when they go to bed and they wake up, it's still the same day. The Truth with Sherwin Hughes will be right back.
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Eagle Sports Range in Cudahy says it has removed all of its flock safety cameras, citing privacy concerns. General Manager Saad Jaber told TMJ4 three flock cameras were installed when the range opened around December 2023. In a statement released Friday, the business said it installed the automated license plate reader cameras after other gun raids in the Milwaukee area were broken into. Oh, shut up. It's not wise. So you could provide information to law enforcement about who was going to your establishment to shoot guns. That's why they came on Black Radio specifically to promote a Juneteenth shoot night, because they wanted to encapsulate and ensnare more African-American gun owners, whether it be legal or illegal, so you could have their information. That's so disrespectful. And then when some of us raised issue with why they were targeting African-Americans on Juneteenth Day to encourage us to go shoot, they're like, well, we just think it'll be a great family activity. No, it's so you can get our data. It said the cameras were intended to, quote, deter criminal activity and protect our customers and property. Trying to just rationalize this. The likelihood that that place would be broken into. But also, that doesn't make any sense. Because when you know how much ID you got to show to rent a gun, to use a range, they already identify you. So if one of the, well, I guess, no, if somebody just decides they want to rob a gun, stupidest place to rob. I don't know. I guess if they're worried about somebody breaking in after hours, I don't know. I'm trying to rationalize their statement, which I shouldn't do because I think that it was deception. Flock safety cameras detect the license plate number, the make, model, and color of all vehicles that pass by. Jaber said the cameras were used once in the last 2 years to help police investigate theft of a firearm. Oh, I don't believe that either. They only use the flock cameras once in the past 2 years, and they collect data constantly. And so you mean to tell me that when they had their two Juneteenth shoot nights in 2026 and 2025, they didn't utilize any of that data from those people that were coming at 9 o'clock, 10 o'clock, 11 o'clock at night to shoot their guns? Oh, stop it. What's the point of having the cameras then? You know how golden that data is, because the number of African-Americans whose vehicles may be used in some of these crimes, a drive-by shooting or a robbery, et cetera, and if you have somebody going to the range to a Juneteenth shoot night, it makes investigating that person a hell of a lot easier. It also makes it a lot easier to track and to log individuals who go to Eagle Sports Range that also have firearms, because that information is shared by local law enforcement agencies. So here's a little example of how this may work. Let's say you went to one of the Juneteenth shoot nights, and some of you did. Okay, they got your information. They got the make, the model of your car, and all

0: the details that are contained in the registration of your vehicle, okay? And then let's say, I don't know, a couple weeks later, a couple months later, you might be doing a little bit of speeding. Nothing too crazy. But you were exceeding the posted speed limit, or maybe you mistimed a red light or a yellow light, and uh-oh, they're going to pull you over for running a red light. That cop is not going to come up to your vehicle with their gun drawn because they know that you have a firearm because they caught your vehicle at the Juneteenth shoot night. They may search your vehicle. That's the problem that I have, and I think that they knew that because otherwise, why in the hell would they even sign up for this in the first place? All right, let's take a... No, I'm not taking a break yet. I'm over here trying to rush myself to break. However, he said the range's concerns began months ago. Quote, we've noticed the concerns before it ever got as big as it is now, Jabbar said. We wanted to be ahead of it, so we reached out. Let's show a picture of this dude. Oh, he's very much looks like Middle Eastern. Got that Middle Eastern beard. Got his Eagle Sports Range T-shirt on, and he is obviously open carrying a firearm in this photograph that appears via TMJ4.com. According to the business's statement, Eagle Sports Range contacted Flock in February to request removal of the cameras, but was told it was contractually obligated to keep them in place. Jabir said the business decided to remove the cameras anyway after a viral video circulated showing cameras on their property. After the video circulated, we made a clear decision. We care more about the privacy of our customers than we do about a contract, the statement reads. Jabir said the decision was not prompted by any misuse of the cameras at Eagle Sports Range. Instead, he said the business grew concerned about broader privacy issues. We have the same concerns as everyone else. When I leave Eagle, I'm still in the community having the same concerns and wanting the same privacy everyone else does, Jabir said. Our concern is everyone having that information. I don't think anyone should have that information. So Eagle Sports Range is located in Cudahy. And what we know about Flock camera data is that local law enforcement shares it freely. If Cudahy wants access to Flock camera data from Milwaukee, they request it, they get it. If Milwaukee just wants to know so they can log a file or create a data profile of people who may be from Milwaukee that went out to Eagle on Juneteenth night, where I'd imagine a disproportionate number of the people that were there were probably African American. How many white people were going to the shooting range at 11:30 at night on Juneteenth day? Not very many. Do you know how valuable that data is? And I would say, okay, maybe this helps us, you know, solve some crimes, or we have an accurate log of the people that have firearms, but that kind of surveillance is illegal. Now, had they promoted and said, oh, by the way, everybody, we're having a Juneteenth shoot night, we're going to get your license plate when you pull into the parking lot. Oh, yeah, we're going to send that information to the Cudahy Police Department, and then any local law enforcement will be able to get that information about when you came, how long you stayed, all of the details. We're just going to let you know ahead of time, and you know as well as I do that nobody would have showed up to that. But they took advantage of us, and I don't like that. We got to be a little bit more vigilant. I'm also going to, maybe I got to take a more active role. Now, be careful who you let come on a 101.7 The Truth, Milwaukee Black Talk Radio. Some people trying to take advantage of the blacks, including some of these candidates. Okay, now I'm going to take a break. When I come back, do we talk about the election or do we talk about relationships?
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1: Now he wanna lick my bum, but clock my raw to talk, talk, talk. Got him going crazy for that poo, na na na na. I get what I want, I got that ooh shalaka laka. He do what I say for that ooma da da da.
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3: Oh, you knew I was gonna play it. You knew that I was. That song is gonna be stuck in your head, and you old people are gonna be singing that song to your grandchildren while you attempt to twerk. I'm going to read the results of the poll that we've had up for the past couple of hours. Do you support

we discuss with great frequency, and we discuss it in a lot of different contexts. There's the kind that is overt, that is blatant, and then there is the kind that is more structural, it is more institutional, and it's covert and kind of behind the scenes. It's almost ambiguous. It's hard to tell. And then when you think you feel something that's racially biased and you call it out, someone will very quickly push back and say, oh, no, that's not racist. That's just a figment of your imagination. So they will gaslight you so you actually are unable to detect, or you stop trying to spot and identify incidences where there is, in fact, racial bias. The more I talk about this country, what it is and its foundation, the more race is evident, and just the formation of literally everything from the Electoral College to our modern political system to the realignment of the parties. The parties realign to have a reflection of the impact of race and this moving target that white supremacy often is. And so here's what I want to ask you, and I want everyone to participate in this poll, because our polls are anonymous. We don't know who says what. What percentage? If you just had to guess, and you don't have to know any detail, you don't need any scientific study, but just subjectively, if you're any race of people, what percentage of white people do you believe is racist? And I want to look at the entire range, the range from like overtly racist. They'll tell you they don't like N-words, and they use racially insensitive language, and maybe they're affiliated with the far right in one of these separatist groups. So I want you to look at the entire spectrum of racism. So the very extreme, so include that in your number when I'm asking the question, when we're asking this question via another poll. What percentage of white people do you think harbor some kind of racial bias? And then it can go down to the, well, I just feel a little uncomfortable in all black spaces, or the woman who's carrying her purse and she's walking on the sidewalk and a black man is walking toward her, where she'll either clutch her purse or maybe she'll cross the street. That's low level. It's still racial bias. It's still expecting and prejudging an African-American man that he may rob her, right? So that's a low level. Or even the racism of low expectations. Like, oh, we're not going to have a reading curriculum that's on grade level for these black kids because, you know, they're all a little bit slow. That's racist, too. If you have low expectations for black children, a lot of times they will meet them, especially if you are providing low expectations for them from the beginning. So if you had to just guess, take a stab at it. And some of you believe that racism is dead. It died when Barack Obama got elected, even though Barack Obama was treated like a black man, even though he was president. What percentage of Caucasian people do you believe harbor some kind of racial resentment? From the minute to the extreme. I often tell a story. When I went to I was going to Blue at the Pfister Hotel, which I haven't been to in a long time. But this was many years ago. And I'm waiting for the elevator because the Pfister is on the 23rd. Or the Blue, which is a lounge, is on the 23rd floor of the Pfister Hotel. Beautiful views of the city. They got these huge floor-to-ceiling windows, and they have seating right next to those windows. Milwaukee skyline has really come a long way, and Blue is a wonderful place to be able to take it all in. Grab yourself some appetizers, some hors d'oeuvres, and grab yourself a little cocktail beverage. Lovely place for happy hour. So I was going to Blue many, many years ago. I think I was meeting some friends there, so I'm in the lobby of the Pfister on the first floor about to catch the elevator to go up to the 23rd floor. And there was a white woman, probably in her mid to late 60s, if I had to guess, and she was by herself. And we're standing by the elevator. She is waiting for the elevator just like I am. The elevator doors open. Of course, I walk in first because she didn't move when the elevator doors open because, you know, I'm a gentleman. Chivalry is not dead. And I was going to say, oh, ladies first, but she didn't stand there, or she didn't motion toward the elevator. She's just standing, looking straight ahead, though. So she's looking into an empty elevator. So I walk in the elevator. You know how you do that thing where you hold your arm against the elevator door just so it doesn't close? And she stood there. She did not enter the elevator. And I'm holding the elevator for her like a fool, and she's literally just staring in my face.

0: I removed my arm and the elevator closed. Now, that could have been a whole bunch of things. But the only way I was able to take it was she did not feel comfortable getting in the elevator with me because I am a man. Or maybe she didn't feel comfortable getting in the elevator with me because I am black, and maybe it was a combination of both. But the fact that she stared directly at me. You know what something suitable would have been to say? Not that she was required to say anything, because here's the thing. She didn't have to get in the elevator with me because another elevator would certainly come along. Oh, no, no, go ahead. I'm waiting for my friend. I'm waiting for my husband. I'm just going to wait right here. You go on up. But she didn't do that. And that stuck with me for some reason because it was right there directly in my face. And then I start rehearsing things in my head. Like, what did she think I was going to do to her? Beat her up and murder her in the fist or elevator? Well, I got to come out of the elevator at some point. And if it's me walking out of an elevator and a dead white woman, that's pretty damning evidence. You know what I mean? So I'm thinking to myself, like, what was the worst that was going to happen? I was going to ask her about a recipe for spaghetti? Like, what? I was so offended by that. You know, when the door closed, I wanted to hit the bottom. I'm going back down to the first floor. I'm going to wait with this hoe. Me and this hoe going to wait together. We going to get in this elevator together, or we going to take the stairs.
1: She's really going to call the cops.
0: Call them. I'll call them first. That's my thing now. Well, I think I'm going to call the police. I'll call them for you. Yeah, let's both call them. So we have a new poll up, and I'm just curious, based on what you know, and I want white people to answer this too, because you know who are the best people at detecting racism and who's racist? Other white people. I use white people as like my racism detector, like a metal detector, but for racism, because I want to know. And here's the thing, I don't even get mad at white folks. I understand their ignorance because I know exactly where it comes from. It is produced by America. It is. If you keep people benign to racial issues and you tell everyone it's just a figment of black people's imagination, and you use any example of black success to say, oh, racism doesn't exist anymore. That's what America's supposed to do. I don't blame white people for thinking the way that they think. And sometimes I appreciate them thinking the way they think, because if I can put all of them in a box, then I know how to maneuver. Because I know that racism is based entirely, entirely on ignorance. And if you are ignorant, there are ways in which I can maneuver. If you're ignorant, especially when it comes to race, you probably see the world literally and figuratively in black and white. There's very little in between. And if you see the world in black and white where there's no in between, you don't really apply for special cases or certain scenarios or exceptions to the rule. If you see the world in literally and figuratively black and white when it comes to racial issues because of your racial bias, then I will live and work in the gray area where you will never be able to see me. And so my curiosities always get the best of me, and I may be disappointed in what these answers are, but I want to know, especially white people, because you guys know. You know which of your cousins, nieces, nephews, your parents, your pastors, your counselors, your therapists, your bosses, your managers, your coworkers. White folks know who is racist because they feel very comfortable talking about the issues of race around one another. And we also have, we have spies. I call them my little beige sentinels, the very light-skinned black people that oftentimes can pass. Not everybody can pass. Some folks can pass. It's some white black people that look, they got blonde hair and blue eyes. But they very well may be biracial. And whenever they enter spaces of all white people and other white folks think that they are also white, the things that they will say, not knowing that that person is biracial. I love our little sentinels because they come back and they tell it all. Sure, when they thought I was white, you ain't going to believe what they said to me. Or there are some white folks that are allies, and they'll go into all white spaces, and they'll have a bunch of black friends, but these white people who they're sharing space with don't know that. And you walk into a space, especially a white woman with blonde hair and blue eyes, you walk into a space that's, I don't know, majority white men, they will let the N-word fly like it's the word the, if, but, or, and. And they'll come back and say, sure, well, you won't believe what they said. Oh, no, no, no. I totally believe it. So white people have a much better barometer of who is racist and who is not. I'm gonna try and prove a point when I get some details from you all. So go to YouTube.com or open up your YouTube app from your smartphone or other mobile device. 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

0: 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Hit subscribe. You'll be able to vote in our YouTube poll, our new YouTube poll. What percentage of white people do you think have some kind of racial bias? And this spans the entire range from just benign ignorance and a little bit of prejudice to someone who was overtly racist, and they'll tell you, and maybe they're a member of a white separatist group, like they're proud of their white heritage and they think black people should go back to Africa. So what percentage of white people do you think fall somewhere on that spectrum, on that continuum? Okay, while you're thinking about that and voting in the poll, let's talk to Al. You're on 101.7 The Truth. How are you?
1: I'm doing good, and happy Monday. First thing I want to say, with the gun range, when they came on that show and said, come to the gun range on Juneteenth, me personally, I thought it was very low vibration, and I thought it was very Porch Monkey niggerish, because they figure, hey, they blacken their guns, you know, so it was very low vibration, so because they wouldn't have did that to no white folks. I also feel, moving to Kyle should have an attorney. Because Crowley is not going to go up against no white man, and a racist knows the only thing that get him to act right is when you tap into his money. So Kyle should have got him a good attorney and took it to the table right there. I also feel that Republicans need their own holiday. We should call that holiday Pedophile Sunday. And the slogan should be, the truth won't be told if they're 6 and 7 years old.
0: Oh.
1: When you look at how the migrants goes in and they come out, single mothers, if you look at how these white men is molesting these girls, and the judges say, well, I just think you need some counseling so you don't have to register on a sex offender list or be in a database. When you look at how some of these politicians is doing all the rape, and when you look at the Bible, the boys and girls that have sex, kill them and keep the virgins for yourself. And also, I've recently, it was some Republicans who voted against banning kiddie porn. So since these Republicans can stand on business or saying you a proud rapist, stand on business and say you a proud pedophile. There's a video going around here with a white Republican stating, and this is not AI, there is nothing wrong with raping children. That is in a lot of y'all bloodlines. That is in a lot of y'all culture. I understand some of y'all was raised that way because your mother allowed you to sit on your grandfather's lap with no underwear. And some of your mothers laid there and knew that your father was banging your guts out.
2: Damn.
1: So since you stand on business as being a racist, stand on business and say, I am a proud pedophile. And what I would ask you, Mr. Hughes,
2: please don't,
1: if you are ever out. No, what I was going to ask you was, is if Israel come to you, beat his ass. He's asking you if he's gay. The answer is still no. So if he want to come to you, beat his ass. Ain't no talking. Have yourself a great day. Bye-bye.
3: Israel's made of steel. He's the only man I know that's survived gunshots from the cops.
0: I saw him here, I think it was Friday. He was creeping around the market hall.
3: Friday?
0: Yeah, he was
3: this here. Past weekend.
0: Yeah, just when I left Friday, he was here. I saw him in here in the market hall area. But when I walk out of here, I got a little secret pathway. You can't find me when I walk out of the studio. I used to walk right through the market hall. That's stupid.
3: That's crazy.
0: Yeah.
3: And then in the market hall.
0: He comes here. He was banned. I don't know if they lifted the ban or if he's able to sneak in. The security here is not exactly top notch. And then I saw him he was outside the parking structure on Michigan.
3: He got banned?
0: Yeah.
3: I heard he was hiding in the bathrooms.
0: I don't know if that is what got him
3: overnight
0: banned, but there was another time where I saw him talking to security because he was. Who knows? I don't know.
3: Sounds pretty scary to me.
0: Yeah, but so when I saw him, he doesn't know what I drive. Well, you might. I was like, should I just go get do it real quick to snatch him up? I was like, nah, I won't do that. Sometimes you gotta let folks know. But I don't want to be involved in that because, you know, people think it's sweet.
3: Yeah, don't be playing crazy with a crazy person.

0: I'm crazy too now, clearly. I come here every day.
1: I don't know. You saw that video. You played the video. That's pretty insane to me. Throwing a, was that a rotor?
0: Brake rotor. But a brake rotor? What he said was much more telling. He was telling the cop to kill him. He was like, kill me. You don't understand the things that I see. You know what I mean? Like, that's not.
1: Yeah.
0: That ain't cool. So he's not nearly the only one. In the time that I've been doing this, paranoid schizophrenics that listen to talk radio can be particularly dangerous, especially if they're not medicated, because they will very easily justify that I am speaking directly to them. They have no idea, no concept that I'm talking to a large audience. They hear me and they think that I'm speaking directly to them. Case in point, Michael Jackson's song, Billie Jean. Billie Jean was Michael Jackson's stalker. And I guess she was, like, dangerous. She's a real person. And he made us. Mike was so spooked by Billie Jean, he made a song. Now, the song went platinum many, many times over. But, no, it's parasocial relationships are very real. All right, what am I doing with my life? I'll take a look at the poll here. What percentage of white people do you think are racist? Yikes. 0 to 10%, 9% of you say 0 to 10%. And this spans the entire spectrum of racism from overt, like I hate N-words, I want to separate from N-words. You know, the people that form this all-white colony, I think it's in Idaho is one of them. There's a couple of them where white people want to start these all-white towns, whatever. And there's another one in Arkansas. So the whole spectrum, so from overt and wanting to separate and wanting to be, you know, being a part of a white nationalist group, to people who just have a real, like a small basic level of racism or prejudice, like, oh, black people are thieves, or I don't want to get in the elevator with a black person, or black children are dumb, so we have to water down the curriculum, or we have to do all of these things for African Americans because they're clearly helpless. Because there's a kind of racism that is low expectation. So there are those people, and sometimes they're liberal, like, oh, you blacks are just dumb, you don't know any better. We want to help you. We want to make sure you get all the welfare that you need because you're poor and you can't work and you're probably very dumb. That's a kind of racism as well, even though it may come across as very sweet and very gentle. And there's something else that happens that I noticed in society. It happened a couple of times this weekend. When people, it feels artificial, it doesn't feel real, it doesn't feel organic. When people are just like unnecessarily nice to you, like I was a white woman that was walking. I went to the Sweet Diner for brunch yesterday. My first time going to the Sweet Diner. I like the Sweet Diner. I'm walking into the Sweet Diner because we got the little text message that our table was ready. And I'm far away from the door. I'm uncomfortably far away from the door. But this white lady was like, I'm going to hold the door for him. She very easily could have just walked in and gone and sat down and just gone about her business. But then you feel that pressure to like walk jog because they're holding the door for you. Like you got to like speed up. And I don't really move any faster when somebody's holding the door for me. I just make it look like I'm moving faster to show that I'm appreciative that they're holding the door. And there's things like that. Or during the George Floyd era, there was a situation where, you know, I was walking toward crossing the street. So I wasn't even near where the crosswalk was. And this white woman in this SUV, she just stopped. And I'm like, I'm 100 feet away from the crosswalk. Like, I'm still, she could have very easily kept driving. Oh, no. She stopped and she waved me to go across the street. Like, oh, I'm going to stop my vehicle for you. Like, what is that? Like, don't be overly nice to me like I'm helpless. I don't know. I don't trust their intentions, even when their intentions come across as nice. So here we have so far the question of our new poll, because I'm trying to figure something out. I'm going to take a break. When I come back, I'm going to discuss something with you where I just want you guys to have a little more details about the Democratic Socialist people, because you're about to elect one. What percentage of white people do you think have some kind of racial bias? 8% of you think 0 to 10% of white people have some kind of racial bias. 3% of you think 10 to 30% of white people have racial bias. 21% of you think 30 to 50% of white people have some kind of racial bias. And 68% of you

0: think that over 50% of white people have some kind of racial bias. I would fall into that category just because it's so easy to have some, at least a low level of racial bias against black people. And I'm not talking about Asians here. I'm not talking about Latinos and Hispanics. I'm not talking about all people of color. I'm talking about specifically black people. So 68% of you think that half or more of white people have some kind of racial bias. Okay, take a break. Come back. Continue our conversation. The Truth with Sherwin Hughes will be back in a couple minutes.
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1: I'm from a place where we don't do no ratting.
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1: Homie, just tell me what happened. Heard it got caught with the stuck with the heard it got left with the Whew. Hold on, wait.
3: I didn't know this. 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That was determined to get them some black asses out there. Doors open early around 9 a.m. with late night hours extended through midnight on Juneteenth. Focus, family-friendly environment, emphasizing responsible firearm ownership, safety education, and proper training. So if you went to the Eagle Sports Club shooting range, they captured your information of your vehicle on a flock camera. That's wild. All right, let's So let me look at the poll number, see if they've moved at all. Because we asked you a question, what percentage of white people do you think have some racial bias? 6% of you just changed. Think 0 to 10% of white people have some racial bias. 2% of you think 10 to 30% of white people have racial bias. 19% of you think 30 to 50% of white people have some form of racial bias. This is the whole spectrum from benign, low expectations kind of racism and prejudice all the way up through white nationalists and white supremacists. 73% of you believe that over 50% of white people fall somewhere on that spectrum of having at least a modicum of racial bias. I'm going to do the demographics of the different political parties. I want you to think about this now. Because we're talking about white people. We're not talking about their affiliation. I'm not talking about white Democrats or white moderates or white liberals or progressives. None of that. Just white people in general. Because you are white before you have a political party affiliation. And a lot of times, your racial bias is instilled in you before you even consider voting and before you are old enough to vote. There was an experiment done with children where they showed 4 and 5 year old children black dolls and white dolls. And they asked these children, which doll is the nice doll? Even the black children pointed to the white doll. Which doll is the one that's naughty all the time? Even these children showed racial bias. Go look the study up. The doll experiment with 4 and 5 year old children. So racial bias starts very early. And if it's instilled in a child that young, as they get older, confirmation bias will solidify. And I don't know how we get to the bottom of that, but here we are. Approximately 80% of people that call themselves Republicans are white. The remainder is roughly 13% Hispanic, 2% Asian American, and 2% black, though minority support has ticked up slightly. So 80% of the Republican Party, people who call themselves Republicans, they vote for Republicans, are white. I don't think that that shocks anyone. The Democratic Socialists of America did a membership survey to ascertain the demographics of who are paid members of the DSA. They've got about 120,000 paid members nationwide. And Francesca Hong, who is a candidate running for governor, those of you that are going to vote tomorrow, you will see her name on your ballot if you are going to vote. And if you plan on voting for governor, also note that her campaign it's done a really good job of talking about issues that are on the minds of people in the state of Wisconsin, not necessarily any kind of a policy pathway to get some of those concerns into actual law, but to talk about those things that are on the minds of Wisconsinites really does help your campaign. Also keep in mind, she's been doing a disproportionate amount of national news interviews with basically anybody, left-leaning, conservative, Fox News, Fox Business. She's taking every opportunity she can possibly get to do some national news interviews. Now, David Crowley has done some as well, but she's probably outpacing him as far as national exposure, 3-1. And you have to wonder, if you're running for governor of Wisconsin, why do you find it necessary to nationalize a gubernatorial race? If it's a Senate race, that's different because that can have an impact on who has the balance of power in the U.S. Senate and in Congress writ large. But she's taken every single opportunity she can to do these national interviews because even if she loses in November, she is

0: platforming democratic socialism. And she is platforming it in a way in which they are going to get more attention, more notoriety, going to be exposed to more people, and they are going to raise more money. Please keep in mind, she is not a Democrat. She is running as one. Bernie Sanders is not a Democrat either. He's an independent who's a democratic socialist, but he does caucus with the Democrats. Bernie Sanders has declined to endorse Francesca Hong. I think people need to investigate maybe why that is. He said, oh, well, you don't get into those kind of races. Yes, you do, Bernie. You endorse governors. Yes, you do. You endorse mayors. You endorse Mamdani. Francesca Hong is trying to platform democratic socialism so that in the next couple of years, the platform of democratic socialism is going to be raised to such a high level that more people are going to find it legitimate. I just saw an interview with David Crowley. Somebody posted something on Twitter where they asked him about his number one opponent in this race, Francesca Hong, about, I don't know if it was data centers or affordable housing. He's still over here agreeing with her. When he is not drawing contrast with her in every single question any reporter can ask, then people might as well vote for her. They might as well. If you are not contrasting yourself, that's why the Republicans are bringing up the, you know, she wants to abolish the police and abolish ICE and get rid of prisons and get rid of Christmas, because it shows contrast. Republicans obviously support all of those things. She doesn't. In a voter's mind, especially a voter that does not dig deep into the issues, all you got to do is just show them black and white. Show them where this candidate wants to get rid of Christmas and this candidate loves Christmas. And most voters can make their mind up just from that. When you are agreeing with someone who is from a third party, you legitimize that third party, because what they don't have is they don't have enough legislative support for their agenda. But if she continues to do these national interviews, she is elevating the platform of democratic socialism to where it is not only normalized, it almost looks like it's going to be the replacement of the Democratic Party, which I vehemently disagree with for a couple of reasons. From their own member survey, data from the internal membership survey of the Democratic Socialists of America, cited from their comprehensive member data, 85% of Democratic Socialists are white. The Democratic Socialists are whiter than the Republican Party. And then you have to wonder, why is there no agenda for black Milwaukee? Why has there no been direct outreach to African-American communities? Why is their response to our children not being on grade level in reading and math? It's to take away educational options, because the Democratic Socialists are even whiter, as whiter than the actual Republican Party. And that's why I asked you this poll question, because clearly you guys believe that 73% of white people in this country have some kind of racial bias. So that means that you all may believe that the Democratic Socialists, as liberal as they may appear, they are a political party that is even whiter than the Republicans. And I want you to actually think about that. Do not think for a second, because of somebody's pseudo-political affiliation, that they can't be racist. One of the best ways to be racist, either overt or covert, is through your politics. That's the way you do it. You can fool black people into thinking that you love us, into thinking that you're liberal, because our stupid asses, we invite everybody to the barbecue. That's the stupidest thing that we ever did. We started giving out blanket invitations to white people coming to the barbecue, because they are coming for malicious purposes, to listen to us, to talk to us, to find out how we live, to find out details about our lives that they otherwise would never get, because we didn't used to let these folks come to our damn barbecues. Now y'all give an open invitation. They're using everything you say against you. Now, in the survey that we are taking via YouTube,
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0: Don't do that. I'm over here making a point. I'm over here cussing and getting mad. Don't be doing that.
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This is fun around here. All right, everyone. Love heated political discussions. I think this is important demographic information. Data from the Internal Membership Survey of the Democratic Socialists of America, widely cited from their comprehensive member data, which they freely shared, and we appreciate that. Roughly 85% white, 4% black. 80% of Democratic Socialists are college educated. Only 4% are working in blue collar jobs. So the working people that they say that they are fighting for, they're not even a part of that group. These are college educated white folks. And they are whiter than the actual Republican Party. The Republican Party is roughly 80% white. Democratic Socialists are 85% white. So if you believe that white people harbor some kind of racial bias, then why wouldn't Democratic Socialists also harbor that racial bias but have a better way to try and mask it? 85% are non-Hispanic white. 9% of Democratic Socialists identify Hispanic, 5% Asian, African-American, 4%. More than 80% of members age 25 and older hold at least a bachelor's degree, with roughly 35% holding an advanced or professional degree. These are highly educated white folks. And I don't want you to think for a second, because someone is highly educated and Caucasian, that they are not racist. Racism oftentimes precludes somebody's political affiliation, because racial bias was built into someone long before they were casting ballots or identifying with a political party. Only 4% of Democratic Socialists, these are from the members now, people that actually pay dues and are an actual part of the Democratic Socialism political apparatus. Only 4% are blue-collar working-class Americans. The majority are employed in fields like nonprofits, social work, healthcare, and education. But for some reason, there is no policy platform to address how poor black children are performing in our public schools. In fact, their response to that is, quote unquote, fully fund public schools, but get rid of charter schools and get rid of other types of schools that the black community came up with so that we can give our children a fair shot. They are just as racially biased as Republicans. And here's the thing that I know thus far, and I've been around these blocks many, many times, and every so often America gets fed up with the political system.

0: and they threaten to flirt with a third party. Third parties really don't get any action. They don't get any rhythm. They don't get any traction because the establishment of either political party is where the money is at. And if Francesca Hong hopes to be successful in November, she's going to need that same establishment that she and her supporters have banished and disrespected. And I don't know how she comes back to the middle, especially if you don't have any kind of a platform for the city of Milwaukee. She would campaign here, absolutely, and she'll do well in Milwaukee County. But if there is no policy platform to address what's on the minds of the residents of this city, she's not going to get the share of vote she is going to need to beat a Republican that's going to spend tens of millions of dollars to call her a communist and to say that she wants to defund the police and she wants to get rid of Christmas. Because one thing I've known about these folks that are on the far left that identify with democratic socialism and are supporters of Francesca Hong's, they are bullies. Now, there's a small share of people that are going to vote in tomorrow's election. We're lucky if we see 30% turnout. But of that 30%, they are very, very hearty in their support for a new political party or a third political party. In fact, the Democrats are not doing well at all, even nationally. They're something like 26 points underwater, which also helps the case of Democratic Socialists because the Democrats themselves, the actual real Democrats, are not doing very well in the eyes of the public. In fact, Chuck Schumer and Hakeem Jeffries are going to have a very, very tough time hanging on to their leadership positions come November and then come January of next year. But when the larger number of voters turn out in November, all of the demeaning comments and the disrespect that have been hurled at those of us who consider themselves a little bit more sensible and in the middle, and which is fine because it's politics and we know it's a blood sport. But if you have campaigned essentially against educational options for black children, you're not going to earn my vote. And you can't say, oh, you know, Tom, Tiffany is a lot worse. That don't work with me. And there's a whole bunch of other voters that feel the exact same way that I do. Now, they're not saying anything right now, but all we're doing is we're sitting back and we're collecting receipts because of the blatant disrespect and just the bullying being exhibited by these Democratic socialists does not bode well for your candidate. And unfortunately, Francesca, who I'm sure is a very nice lady, I don't know her personally like that, she is going to have to explain the off-color and disrespectful comments and the arrogance of her supporters. And they're awful. If you say anything, even like questioning what her policy platforms are and how they're actually going to work, they will cut you personally. Engaging with them on social media is an absolute kiss of death. But I'd say let them show who they are, because I know this much. I will never be political allies with those people. If you're going to disrespect and like label us the quote unquote establishment, but you're going to need that same establishment and their votes, you don't get to talk to us any old kind of way and not have a political agenda and think you're going to get our vote. When you have a third party candidate on the ballot, it is actually easier for people to vote for someone else. Now, this is a lesson that needs to be learned. But also, if she loses in November, she still wins because she, as a Democratic Socialist, legitimized her party by getting the nomination of the Democratic Party in Wisconsin. And here's how she's going to ensnare everybody, because you're going to have actual real Democrats. They're going to pretend to band together to, you know, be with her so they can fight against Tom Tiffany. Every Democrat that goes on tour with her, that goes to events with her and travels around the state with her, you are taking away your own chances of being reelected because you too are going to be platforming Democratic Socialism. And the way the profile is going to be raised of this offshoot party, which is 85% white. Remember, Democratic Socialists are even whiter than Republicans are. Even if they lose, they win, because she is doing national interviews to raise the profile of Democratic Socialism. And they need that because they need to raise more money, because they can't rely on the Democratic Party's establishment to give them money. There's no super PAC supporting the DSA. The Republicans have hundreds of them. So I'm going to take a break, come back. We'll grab some telephone calls on the other side. The Truth with Sherwin Hughes will be right back.
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2: Hey, how you doing, Sherwin?
1: I don't know.
2: Your Bob killed me this morning. Your topic, I think, is dead on with the socialists being overeducated white people. I don't know where they get the socialism out of their education. Maybe because they went to a African-American studies class or some minority studies class, and they think they know more about black people than black people. But I was going to ask, what ideology would you prescribe to most? The ideology where it says black people are weak and disadvantaged and can't achieve, and therefore they need all these government programs, or given opportunity, you can achieve with hard work.
1: You want me to ascribe an ideology to what part?
2: I'm just saying, what would you rather have from your politician? Someone that believes that black people are weak, they don't have education, they're just naturally inclined to be
1: at the
2: bottom.
1: That's obvious, but there has to be more nuance. You can't just look at black people in one basket or the other. There are reasons why some black people are not doing well and they're not behind and they're undereducated and they're underemployed. I want a politician that will go to the root causes of that and begin to unravel those institutional and structural policies so that we can move forward. But we're 100 years behind even attempting that conversation. But of course, I want everybody to get the same opportunity.

0: opportunities and be able to be successful and know black people are not stupid. We're just as good as anybody else. Of course, that is where I would side, but it's not that easy.
1: It just rubs me the wrong way when I hear a white liberal tell me about black people and how we're disadvantaged. And I come from the school of thought, just the way I was raised, that if we get the same opportunities of education, that as long as we work hard, we can achieve it. There's no inherent disability in our skin color.
0: All right. Thank you very much for your call.
1: All right.
0: Okay, then bye-bye. Income spread. While 45% of Democratic Socialists of America reported household incomes below $60,000, 30% of them make $100,000 or more. Well, well, well, looks like I know who we're going to be taxing. They're not even the working class people that they say they are. They have bachelor's degrees or higher. And a third of them make six figures. What are they even angry about? More than 80% of Democratic Socialists age 25 and older have a bachelor's degree, with 35% holding an advanced degree or professional degree. So a third of them have master's degrees and PhDs. And another 30% of them, another third of them make six figures. These are not poor working class white people that want minimum wage raised. They are upper class, highly educated white folks. And their political party, Democratic Socialists of America, are even whiter than the Republican Party, which means that just inherently, they're going to be detached and devoid from issues that impact the black community. And you do not have to take my word for it. Go and try and find Francesca Hong's agenda for the African-American community and African-American voters, keeping in mind that black people are still a significant part of the vote and the vote totals for black people in the state of Wisconsin. But if you have no agenda for us, wouldn't that be par for the course of a political party that is 85% white, with a third making over $100,000 a year and another third having a master's degree or higher? These are elite white people. That is what they are. That also hate the establishment, but as I'm looking at this, you don't get an advanced degree and make more than $100,000 a year in this country unless you are the establishment. The establishment is where you get your education from. The establishment is the corporate job you probably work at that is paying you six figures. But I also find it interesting, the number of them that work in education and in social work, you know, a lot of them are baby snatchers. They come in our community. That's some of the most racist policy you'll ever see. They come and do a little spot check on a black woman who's a single mother raising her three kids. She got too many dishes in the sink. Baby snatcher, go take her kids away from her. The number of nonprofits that exist that are run by white women that get state grants, county grants, and city grants to run nonprofit organizations to, quote unquote, help and work with and provide parenting classes and mentoring for black people is astounding, because I see how much money they make. I talked about the mentoring program. Milwaukee County used to offer a contract for mentoring where they pay these agencies between $90 and $120 per hour per mentor, because I guess the county found it worthy to invest that kind of taxpayer money in finding mentors for black kids. White women run those agencies, and they pay the mentees, or the mentors rather, $15 an hour, but the agency is collecting between $90 and $120 an hour. So even after they pay their mentors, these agencies are collecting $75 to $105 per hour that one of their mentors is spending time with a black child. It's a racket. And they are capitalizing financially off of social detriments in our community. Let's talk to the town. You only got about a minute to town because my show is over shortly, but go ahead.
2: How you doing, sir? Real quickly, like white people, like they won't never address this, but like everything that they grew up with is almost racist. Like you look at the children's songs that they learned when they was a kid. Almost all of them of children's songs, they derive from like racist tropes or whatever like that, like Camp Town races and even down to

0: EIEIO. So like they've been raised from this from the start, and it's something that they won't, you know what I'm saying? They won't address for themselves. And then if somebody else address it, then you playing the race car. You know what I'm saying? That's all I have to say. Oh yeah, and vote for Crowley. Y'all vote for Crowley, man. You black, vote for Crowley. You don't got no choice, man. Peace. That's my time.
1: All right then. And we got some Democratic Socialists in the YouTube chat. Y'all keep that same energy because the margin in which Francesca Hong will likely defeat David Crowley is going to be the exact same margin which she loses to Tom Tiffany, mostly because of the arrogance and the narcissism and the blatant racism of Democratic Socialists. And they're just bullies. And they're going to see, even though they've already won because they have taken over the Democratic Party, and they don't care, quite honestly, if the Democratic Party loses, because they are platforming Democratic Socialism. Next time I talk to you, it will, in fact, be Election Day. Until then, lunch break is up next.
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1: There's some things I want to highlight that we may not be cognizant of, and I know that some of y'all are going to take issue with what I say, but I'm going to be factual and I'm going to be objective about it, because they are still hard at work to make sure that we die fast, we live difficult lives, we make less money, we have less access to health.

much for tuning in today. Hope you had an incredible weekend. For once, I was able to take some time for myself, my family, chill out a little bit, stay out the way. Again, happy Monday. Thank y'all so much for tapping in. Today, we are going to get right down to business. There's a lot going on. We know that it's elections week. But I want to speak about something that hits home personally for me as not just an educator, but as a mother who has three children who have been in multiple different school districts. And what I mean by that is my children were in three different school districts while they all were in school at the same time. And the reason being is because they learn different. They have different personalities and different talents. And we're going to get more into that. But the question

There is a child that somehow gets lost inside of all of the rhetoric. So I want to strip all of the politics away for a minute and ask something much simpler. My hard question for this hour, Truth Nation, is who gets to decide where a child should go to school? Is it the government? Is it the school district? Is it a zip code? Or is it the parent who had that child and gets that child up every day for a school? Wealthy parents, they already have a choice when it comes to what their child's future looks like, right? If a wealthy family doesn't like the neighborhood school, they can move. They can buy a home in another district. They can pay tuition. They can hire tutors. They can choose private school, boarding school, college prep. But they have a choice. There's options, right? Not just with school, but we know when money is involved in finances and when you are able to live a certain type of life, choices present themselves. And whatever it is that you disagree with or don't necessarily like, you have the ability to make a choice. And that choice that you make is going to determine the future of not just your child, but your family. But when we're talking about the family who lives in the outer city, and when I say outer, rest in peace to Tupac, we're talking about the inner city, but we say outer because the inner city is left out of everything. When we're talking about a family who lives in the inner outer city in poverty, and they say this school not working for my child, I need another option. Suddenly we want to have a debate about whether she deserves to have that choice. As if majority of our lives, when I say us, I mean Black people overall who have lived in poverty, majority of our choices has not been made by us. Majority of our choices has always been made by the government, right? We already know this, dating back to when welfare started and it pushed the Black man out the household, right? So when you sign that birth certificate and your child is now property of the state. If you're on state assistance for healthcare and EBT, you still don't have a choice. And this isn't a slander because we know what we've been through as a people in this country. We know that we were not given equal opportunities initially and that we have to do what we have to do. But the reality is, when it comes to us as a people, a lot of our lives, there is something or someone or an entity or a branch of government that is constantly and consistently making the choices for us. And that is where today's conversation began, right? I think that oftentimes we utilize the word choice inappropriately, right? For some families, choice means which excellent school do we prefer? For other families, choice mean what option my child, which option is best for my child to make it out of these circumstances, right? Growing up, how many people do you know that lived in the same neighborhood as you, but because they had a talent, they were able to go to a school outside of the neighborhood, right? Or that may be the case for you and your family. Especially if you have students who play sports, whether it's basketball, football, whether they play volleyball, or if they're simply just in a music program and they have a talent. Some of these schools you couldn't even get into, even some public schools you couldn't get into unless you were picked, right? You had to apply. Similar to Go to My Ear, similar to, shout out to my Samuel Morris Middle School alumni, we had to write an essay. We had to have a certain amount of grades and a certain GPA in order to be enrolled inside of the gifted and talented school. If you went to High School of the Arts, you had to have some type of talent in order to get into that school, right? So we still seen some of that inside of the public school system. But for a lot of families who are currently living or has lived in the outer city in poverty, 9 times out of 10, when we say, hey, I need my baby to go to a different school, A, is safety. It's because a lot of times our children only way out may be a scholarship if they play basketball or football. Not to say that academics isn't important, right?
But initially, for

child who is living in the outer city, a child who is mature in their mind, that is in high school specifically, they feel the weight of the world on their shoulders. They feel that's when a child becomes old enough to say, I got to get my mama up out this house. I got to take my family out this hood, right? Basketball is going to take me there. Football is going to take me there. My academics is going to take me there. But if I'm stranded based off of the neighborhood school and I know that I'm smarter than that or there's better resources outside of that, I may not have that opportunity. And these are two different realities, right? Families who can't relocate, families who have transportation barriers. So a lot of people don't understand when some of the private schools and a scholarship and the way that it works, there are more resources as it pertains to covering transportations. Parents working multiple jobs, children who neighborhood schools may not meet their individual needs. Children who need smaller environments, discipline, arts, athletics, specialized programming, and the fact that no single educational model works for every child. I am a huge advocate for this because I witnessed it firsthand with my three children, right? And it was a very, very difficult time in my life because I was extremely tired, waking up 2.5 to 3 hours early before work just to drive 1.5 hours to drop all three of my children off in different schools because it did not work for them all to be in one school. They all learned differently. They all had different personalities. They all have different talents, right? It didn't make sense for me. I tried it. I tried the whole, all my children going to the same school. It doesn't work for everybody. So having that choice is why my daughter is able to receive a scholarship and attend Mount Mary University. Having that choice is why my son was second team all conference his freshman year playing basketball at a public school. That choice is why my youngest daughter was able to attend a private school. And now she's on a fifth grade level and she's just now reaching the fourth grade. So when we talk about choices, especially when it comes to the educational piece, I think it's very insulting to take away a choice from a parent who knows what it means for their child or their children to obtain a specific education outside of the norm, outside of their neighborhood. You can't judge people in the way they learn based off of where they live, because that's exactly how it comes out. Because they live in this zip code, because they live in this district, they need to go to this school. Okay, well, if that's the case, then make sure y'all are pouring the resources into that neighborhood school. But what you're not going to do is tell me that my children have to go to a school in a neighborhood that is not even safe for them to walk to school. A neighborhood that a school, it doesn't even have the resources it need in order to help these babies become successful. You're not going to tell me that I have to do that and not provide an alternative option, right? There has to be an alternative option in order for our babies, specifically black and brown babies, to be successful. And it's not anyone's fault. Everyone didn't grow up, you know, with things being handed down to them by their families. Everyone is not a trust fund baby, right? We're all trying to figure this thing out. So my call to action is, again, one of the questions I have for you all, did changing schools ever change your life or your child's life? 833-212-1017. How many of y'all went to private school or went to a school outside of your district and it changed your life? We got to go to break. When we come back, I want to deal with something people rarely say out loud. America always has a choice. The question is whether people in poverty should have one too. And I'll explain what that means right after this break. It's your girl Jazz Tyler, 101.7 The Truth.

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0: Milwaukee, before the break, I made a statement that may have bothered some people. I said, America always has a school choice, and I stand on that because money has always purchased educational freedom, right? Whether or not our people has access to it is a different conversation. But there's a reason why I'm saying this specifically. Before we went to break, one of the questions that I asked is, did changing schools ever change your life or your child's life? We have a caller on the line. Al, are you there?
1: Yes. Well, I know when Reagan was in there, you used to be able to go to college for free. And I do know over in Israel, and when the kids are born, they get money that goes into an account until they're 18. So you can either start a business or go to school. But I wanted to ask you a question because I be having these deep-rooted conversations with my friends. This one is sometimes I feel poverty is a mindset, and some people choose to be in poverty. And then the second one is where they always say the government took the man out of the household. Now, I feel like if you have a man, there should be no need for you to be on welfare of any kind. And I understand everybody's situation is different. But when I looked at my mother, when she graduated from high school, she went straight to work. She wasn't playing, waiting, getting no 673 or getting pregnant to get an extra $300 or anything of that nature. And I understand everybody's situation is different. And I understand when my grandfather came down here, he barely had an education, and they had about 14 kids, and she wasn't playing that welfare stuff neither. So I kind of like sometimes when I hear this, people say, well, they say government took the man out the household. Well, I'm like, well, if you have a man and he's making all these kids, why would he want you to go on welfare anyway?
0: So I will talk about that. Before I do, I want to ask you a question. Has changing schools ever changed your life, Al, or your child's life?
1: No, because I went to public.
0: Okay.
1: But I was always an independent thinker as well.
0: Got you.
1: But I'm pretty sure it's better, you know, in private because you know it's more diversity and they do, a little more. But sometimes I feel it is the parents' job to provide the best education within their means, or if there's another opportunity, use that up the other opportunity. Because I mean, white folks use all kind of opportunities. Some of them was even doing welfare fraud, or even down in New Jersey where they was having 7 to 14 kids, and the man was in the house,
0: Absolutely.
1: And they was on welfare, and none of them was black,
0: Absolutely.
1: And they barely could speak English.
0: I understand that. Thank you so much for calling out.
1: And one more thing, and they wasn't Mexican either.
0: Come on now. Say it.
1: All right. I'll hang up and listen. Okay.
0: Thank you so much for tapping in, Al. To your point, I am going to get back to that as far as the comment that Al made regarding, the man being taken out of the household and so on and so on. But before I do, I want to stay on the topic of having that choice, right? If I can afford a $600,000 house in a community with an outstanding school district, I have a choice. If I can write a check for tuition, I have a choice. If my child struggles and I can pay for private tutoring, not the tutoring at the school, but private tutoring 5 days a week, I have a choice. If the school isn't working, I can relocate. I have a choice. So again, maybe the argument has never truly been, should parents have a choice? Maybe the real argument is, should parents without money have the same ability to exercise it? And again, this is based on circumstances. Not everybody has the same circumstances, especially when we're talking different generations. So for example, my mom, she was born in the 50s and grew up in the 60s and 70s. And she went to Keith Avenue Parkman Middle School in Rufus King. And if you lived in that area, that was the rotation for everybody. But this was a time where you could actually go to a public school system. Again, this is no slight to

the public school system, but it is the truth. This is a time where you can go to the public schools and have the education that you need, and you were getting hot cooked meals and so on and so on prior to the funding being removed. Now we're in a completely different time. For those who did go to high school in the 70s, 80s, 90s, and 2000s, this generation is dealing with something completely different. Not just here in the city of Milwaukee, but throughout this entire country, right? We have families who cannot afford to pay for a private school. They barely can afford to pay their bills due to inflation, due to maybe some bad decisions too. But every family that's in poverty has not necessarily made a bad decision. Especially if you're coming from a family that has nothing to leave you, right? If you're coming from a family where your mom may have not been a teacher and your dad may have not worked at A.O. Smith. You know, everybody's story is different, but at the end of the day, a zip code should not change the type of education that your child needs, that these children need, because at the end of the day, it's about them. They didn't ask to be here. They didn't ask to live in these neighborhoods. They didn't ask to have the life that they have. It's almost as if they don't have a fair shot as soon as they enter this world. And that is a harsh reality for, you know, some of our families and our youth out here. So should parents without money have the same ability to exercise it, right? Choice can't mean lowering standards. Like, we give parents options and then be silent if one of those options fails the child. So it goes both ways, right? For the parents who may be in these circumstances, if you are one of the parents who have the option of sending your child to a private school, make sure that you are utilizing that to your best, to the best of your ability. Because there is another family who could be utilizing that, right? Don't take it for granted. Not saying that you have to bow down to the fact that someone gave you an opportunity, but it's one up. You got a leg up, right? Utilize it to make sure that it doesn't make your life harder going forward. Take full advantage of the opportunity. We give parents options and then be silent if one of those options fails the children. If a choice school cannot educate children, parents deserve better. If a charter school can't educate children, parents deserve better. If a traditional public school cannot educate children, parents deserve better. So no matter how you dress it up, it's the same. Doesn't matter if it's private, public, charter, religious, whatever the case may be. The loyalty has to be with the children and not the buildings. We cannot be loyal to a system when it has showed us multiple times that just this one specific system, it does not work for everybody. We've seen it throughout the entire 2 to 3 decades. I am someone who went to public school. I've never been to a private school, never been to a charter school. I went to public schools. And I truly believe that my generation probably was the last to fully experience MPS for what it was known for in the 90s and the 2000s. I don't understand why there is an issue to have multiple options. If they bring up the taxes and all of that stuff, come on, y'all know these people get tax credits? Like, stop playing. Stop playing with me. For real. There should not be any type of back and forth when it comes to a child's education. It should not. You should not be able to negotiate a child's education based off of where they live. Because the truth of the matter is, that's exactly what's happening. When we're talking about removing parent choice, school choice, any of those choices, you are making a conscious decision to say, I know what's best for you and your family more than you know. I'm doing this because I'm trying to make sure we save money on the back end, even though this other system has proven multiple times that they cannot serve the masses of the people at the rate that they would like to. As somehow we have to find a solution that says, well, we have found a solution. We have to find a better solution when it comes

0: come to the public school system, and we have to maintain this choice program so that families can have a way out. That is the bottom line. A lot of our babies are highly intelligent, and then they go to school and they be all over the place and they say they got ADHD, put them on medication and slow them down. No, they're bored. Because 9 times out of 10, they understand this in a way that they don't understand, if that makes sense. And then that causes boredom and that causes them not to want to participate in school. So instead of us sending them to a school that meets their expectations, education-wise, academic-wise, on top of the sports, we send them to the school counselor, who then sends them to a therapist who diagnosed them with ADHD or ADD, and then puts them on medicine to slow them down to make sure that everybody in that building is on the same plane. This is the system that we are talking about. That is the reality. That's coming from a mother who has 3 children that was in school, an educator, and someone who was also a part of this system as far as a public school system. We got to go to break, but I want to bring sports into this conversation because when we talk about school choice, everybody talks about test scores. But if your child's pathway to college starts on a basketball court, a football field, a track, a stage, or in a music studio, is opportunity a part of the educational piece, right? And I know this is going to resonate with a lot of y'all, especially if you are a parent who has a child that plays sports, or you are a parent who used to play sports. When we come back, let's talk about it. It's your girl Jazz Tyler, 101.7 The Truth.
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You are officially tapped in. Welcome back. Before we went to break, we were talking about education and having a choice of the school that your child goes to, the importance of it. Now, this is where the educator in me really wants people to listen, because every child is not going to arrive at an opportunity through the same door. Every opportunity is not going to be given to the same child. Some children have to work harder than others. Before we jump into that, I got a shout out to all of my listeners out there. Please do not forget to like and subscribe on our YouTube channel, 101.7 The Truth. Shout out to the chat. Felix said, my son did great last year in MPS High School. And before some of my family members saying, oh, no, don't go there, it's blah, blah, blah, it was great. And he's looking forward to going back. I am proud of him. You know, I have my daughter just graduated from an MPS school, but she did 3 years at a charter school. And I actually enjoyed both of the combinations. The charter school education was top tier for sure. The MPS, not so much, but the resources that they had. If there's a way we can combine all, man, listen, I'm all for it. But as I was stating, when we're talking about giving opportunities to children, right? We love telling children that education is key, but education is bigger than just a textbook. Sometimes a coach sees something in a child that nobody else sees, right? Sometimes music is what keeps that child coming back to school. And I know that firsthand as a music educator. Having a studio inside of that school, I can't tell you how many youth we have saved from being out on the streets just because they know when they go to school, they have something to look forward to. Sometimes basketball gets a young person into college where academics eventually will change their life. Sometimes it's theater, debate, robotics, band, film, entrepreneurship, all of the above, right? The activity may be the doorway. Education is what happens after they walk through the doorway. So when we're talking about athletes and we're talking about having a choice of what school they should be able to go to, right? Think about a child who can run, throw, shoot, wrestle, volleyball, all of that, right? And then think about the resources that comes with it, the coaching, the exposure, the facilities, right? Relationships, adults. We all know, we say this saying all the time, it's not what you know, but who you know. So if you are keeping students and youth trapped in the very environment that's making them sick to begin with, what do you expect? How do you expect for them to be successful? Again, this is not going back to, hey, we shouldn't have a choice because of poverty, right? We're saying we're not totally blaming everything on poverty, but these are the circumstances. This is the reality. A lot of the students who benefit from this choice program live in the outer city. They're left out of everything. This may be their only chance to make a great life for them and for their family. At the end of the day, I know we all know one person. If it wasn't you, I know you know one person who was in the same neighborhood as you, but could hoop his butt off, or he could play football so well and try doing it in the public school system, but it didn't work. So he had to go to a Martin Luther, right? Or they had to go to another school, a different private school, in order to obtain those resources and to build those relationships. Because the truth of the matter is, a lot of our students, again, this is coming from personal experience, both of my children play basketball at the highest level. My daughter team went to state probably the past 5 to 6, 7 years in a row. She's played upstate, right? And I know charter schools are a little different because they still kind of operate off of MPS, but it's not. It's different. Callie, my youngest, she went to a private school in New Berlin. That her time there has put her above any other student in her class because of the education and the resources. And when we're talking specifically about athletes, I want to paint this picture for you. Think about your favorite athlete. And I want you to think about what high school they went to,

And then think about if they transferred from their high school and went to a prep school, which is a private school. Hello. Then they went off to college. Then they went off to the NBA or the WNBA. Obviously, we know not everybody is going to make it. But the goal is to get them through the threshold by getting them into college. I guarantee you, a lot of the best to ever do it did not stay at the school that they were at. They had to leave and go to a better school with better resources. A, so that they can focus. B, so that they can be safe. Because imagine the neighborhood that you grew up in. And imagine we were living in these times right now. Let's say I grew up on 14th of Burleigh. If I needed to go to elementary school, my neighborhood school would be La Follette. If I was a child right now and I was growing up on 14th of Burleigh, my elementary neighborhood school would be La Follette. If I needed to go to a middle school, I don't even know what the closest middle school is over there. High School North Division. You can do that exercise around any neighborhood in the city of Milwaukee, in the outer city of Milwaukee. That's a reality. Can you imagine if you lived in that neighborhood and your child, that means no transportation because they have to walk to school. It's in walking distance. Would you feel comfortable with your child walking to your neighborhood school? Would you feel comfortable with your child sitting down in a school that has no air conditioning or lunch that looks like jail food? Are you comfortable with your child having books that your grandmama probably had when she went to that school? We're talking about access and resources. We're not talking about capitalizing off the babies. We're just saying access and resources. So back to the sports in particular, right? And for some families, we're going to be honest, an athletic scholarship isn't simply a trophy. It could be the only realistic way that that family can afford college. So by granting the parents the opportunity to have a choice and to make that choice and say, you know what? I see something in my child that's bigger and greater than their environment and their circumstances. And I refuse to let my child be a statistic. Therefore, I'm going to work twice as hard. Let me change this narrative for those who say the parents who want to blame it on the parents that's in poverty. I'm going to work two jobs to make sure that I can send my child to a private school, right? Yes, they get a scholarship with the choice, but guess what? There's still fees, especially if they need before and after care. They have to pay for before care, after care. And when you go to a private school, it covers the tuition, but it's not covering, again, those additional fees. So now you're in a position, okay, you know what? I'm going to work two jobs. I'm going to take this check, and I'm going to pay for gas to go back and forth 30 to 40 minutes away. Or to make sure that the transportation is set up. They don't have free lunches. So let me make sure I'm paying for my children to eat that lunch too. The uniform fees, the school fees. There's fees on top of. So this idea to the citizens who disagree with the choice program based off of who has to pay for it, taxpayer dollars. These parents are still paying. They're still paying fees. The only thing that's covered is the tuition. There's still other fees that has to be paid. So you're taking your child and putting them in an environment because, A, you love them. I did that for my children. I don't want my children wrapped up in street nonsense. I don't want them to die. I want to teach them how to live. I want them to know that their talents and their gifts can take them wherever it is that they want to go. And that can't be subjective to a district line or a zip code or a neighborhood or an address or my skin color. It cannot be based off of that. This scholarship, no debt, a degree, a network, a career, a different economic plan for the entire

0: entire family, right? This is very, very, very, very, very important. And again, don't take it out of context. If it doesn't fly, apply, let it fly. We're not saying that, hey, in order for my child to be successful, especially as an athlete, they have to go to a private school. We're saying that we know it's hard to raise our children in the environment that made us sick while keep them safe, while keep them fed, while keep them focused around these distractions. We need, when we see something in our babies, we want them to have a better life than us. So some of us has to make decisions. Hey, this school ain't gonna work. This public school system is not gonna work for my child. I need to send them somewhere else. As long as they can stay focused and what they're good at, their gifts will make way for them. But if they don't have the choice to make from the begin with, you are already setting them up for failure. You can dress it however you want. And I get it. You have to try and appease certain people, right? But the reality is, no one suffers more than the child. While the adults are bickering, going back and forth, no one suffers more. And when we're talking about pulling that choice, understand that it affects legacy too. There's people who fought for this. There are people. And we're going to be joined by one at 5 o'clock, Dr. Howard Fuller. So there is no more back and forth about opinions. We're going to talk about facts directly from somebody who was a part of making this happen. Right? When we come back, before Dr. Howard Fuller joins us at 5, I want to talk about the name you cannot leave out of Milwaukee school choice history, Polly Williams, the legendary Polly Williams. Because before school choice became a national political football, there were Black parents demanding power over their children's education. That history matters, and we'll talk about it when we come back from break. Do not touch that dial. It's your girl, Jazz Tyler, 101.7 The Truth.
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2: I like that, y'all. I like that. Yeah, I like that.

Rich with your girl Jazz Tyler. 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Shout out to the chat. Felix said MPS offers is called People's Program. It's advanced if your child is bored, and this program will prepare you for college. Yes, I am familiar with that too, and I don't want to make it seem as if this is a battle between charter, private, and MPS. These are just facts. Again, these are choices, right? If we're going to talk about school choice, honestly, in Milwaukee, we have to talk about where this fight came from, right? Long before today's campaign ads, before Republicans and Democrats turned education into another battlefield, families in Milwaukee were asking, why should families in poverty in the outer city be trapped by where they live, right? And one of the most important names in this fight was the late Polly Williams. The reason why this is important is because we all know that without the correct information, we cannot make correct decisions. And what I mean by that is a lot of people are familiar with the choice program, but they don't understand how it started. This is where we go wrong as Black people, right? When we allow someone to tell us their opinion on why they should remove this option based off of taxpayers' dollars, they're also not mentioning that they are completely dismantling an entire legacy. And y'all know how I feel about legacy. If you don't, go back. Go back to a few clips. Rewind these shows back. Let's talk about it. There is people who put in work to make sure that we have an option based off of the information that they were receiving from the Black families in the city of Milwaukee. So for those who are not aware, Miss Polly Williams, the late great, may she rest in peace, was a woman of many things, but she was an elected official from Milwaukee who served 10 terms as a Democratic Party member of the Wisconsin State Assembly. She was active in civic affairs, serving on the board of or advisory council of such organizations as Urban Day, Inner City Council of Alcoholism, the Wisconsin Health Systems Agency, Women's Black Women's Network, Wisconsin Black Women's Network, Central City Bicycle Safety Program, Family Services of Milwaukee, and the Wisconsin Black Women's Assembly in 1975. She became the secretary of the Northside unit of the Democratic Party of Wisconsin, moving up to first vice president in 1977. And in 1980, she won the Democratic nomination in what was the 17th Assembly District by a vote of 1,291 to 762. Not only did she do that, but she was the first advocate, the first freedom fighter for this choice program. And what she did was worked alongside Governor Tommy Thompson, former Governor Tommy Thompson, to get this approved, and with the advocacy of Dr. Howard Fuller and others as well. So when we talk about, again, the choice program, we're talking about people who stood toe to toe. This is in the late 80s and the early 90s. Think about that climate. Think about what the environment was like, what the culture was like, who was in office, not just at a state level or a city level, but a national level. Think about the state of our people. Think about the state of the leaving out of the crack era, coming into welfare. Let me set the scene for you. Understand what we were dealing with during this time. And when you go back to think about that, you'll understand that we are still dealing with the same things to this day, is just dressed up a little differently. So let me give you a little background information. And I have to do this because I know that this is going to impact somebody out there somewhere. And if you don't feel like being educated on it, or you don't have time to look it up, I'm going to tell you. That's what I do. That's what I'm here for. Right? Let's talk about it. So Wisconsin is home to the nation's oldest private voucher program, the Milwaukee Parental Choice Program.

It was created with bipartisan support in 1990 and now provides education option to almost 30,000 students in Wisconsin's largest city, which is the city of Milwaukee. So let me paint the picture for you. In 1990, this program was conceived actually in 1989 in response to Milwaukee families who felt failed by the education status quo. The program was very controversial and faced heavy criticism. School choice champions such as Polly Williams, Gary George, Susan Mitchell, and Dr. Howard Fuller fought tirelessly on behalf of Milwaukee families. And in the end, they succeeded. In 1998, fast forward 8 years later, they were able to include the religious school. So for those who go to a Martin Luther or a Heritage Christian, right? These private schools are a part of that program. These private schools are a part of that program that was implemented in 1989. In 2002, the school choice spreads, right? Milwaukee school choice model quickly became replicated across the nation. By 2010, years after it was created, Florida, Ohio, and Arizona had all created a school choice program. That program started right here with Polly Williams. Again, going back to 1990, why did she create this? Because she had been receiving information from families, specifically families in the outer city, who were not satisfied with the education system within this city that was being presented to them and their children. And there was nobody else who would fight for this. So she went and got her team. It was people that she probably met along the way, and they did what they had to do. Now, during this time, Dr. Howard Fuller ended up becoming the superintendent of the Milwaukee public school system. Right? So that's interesting. You know why it's interesting? Because as a superintendent of Milwaukee public school system and someone, an advocate to fight for a school choice, he still understood that work had to be done within that system. So he placed himself in a position to where he could become the superintendent to work on that. And Polly, hey, we got this out the way. Let's work on that too. But at the end of the day, there are two options. Families have options. And whichever choice you choose, we want to make sure that both systems work for you. That is the point that we're missing. The point that we're missing is it's becoming a blame game. MPS isn't doing this. We don't want school choice because of that. How do you make both systems work? Why should families and children have to pay because one system is failing them? Why should they be responsible for that? So when we're talking about dismantling the choice program, we're talking about dismantling an entire legacy. I could understand more if we've reached a point in our education system to where we can honestly say, hey, we may not need it as much anymore because we've built up the public school system so great to the point that they have the same, if not exact similar, resources that these private schools have. But to my knowledge, that is not the case, which is why, again, it's extremely important for us to be able to have a choice. These choices matter. When we're talking about the youth and the rate that they're going, we're talking about everything that's happening in this city. You have to understand that education is a part of it. The entire education system is a part of this as well. And we have to figure out a way to make both of these systems work. I'm not about dismantling the legacy of someone who purposely put us in a position to win. I'm not about that life. I'm about adding on to the legacy and figuring out how to continue to make it work. But I can't be a supporter in disrupting the legacy of Polly Williams or Dr. Howard Fuller or any other person who came before us to make sure that we have a choice. If that means I'm on

0: back burner if I'm the black sheep, hey, I'll be it. But at the end of the day, we all deserve a choice. Especially if you laid in that hospital bed and you pushed out that baby, you have a choice. If you're feeding that child every day, you have a choice. You're the doctor, the mother, the nurse, the father, the caretaker, you're everything. You have a choice. And you have to understand that your choice and your voice matters. When we return, Dr. Howard Fuller will join me. We're going to talk about the late, great Polly Williams. We're going to talk about school choice, public schools, politics, accountability. That's what we're talking about today, right? Accountability. We got to go to break. Do not touch that dial. At the 5 o'clock hour, we will be joined by the legendary Dr. Howard Fuller. It's your girl, Jazz Tyler, 101.7 The Truth.
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13: There's some things I want to highlight that we may not be cognizant of, and I know that some of y'all are going to take issue with what I say, but I'm going to be factual and I'm going to be objective about it because they are still hard at work to make sure that we die fast, we live difficult lives, we make less money, we have less access to healthcare. Ladies and gentlemen, that's not just some random occurrence. And they're criminalizing some of our just unnecessary, loud, boisterous, and disrespectful behaviors. You know, I remember an era where Black folks didn't necessarily need to be heard. Us being in public and being seen was quite enough because we are giving them more fuel for the fire, especially now that we have, I'd like to think, more political power than we've had in years past. And just as we're starting to gain more political power, that's when they start to take away our districts. And guess what? You didn't see it coming.
14: 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Don't just check in.
15: One, two. Three into the
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16: 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It's your girl, Jazz Tyler. We are live and direct. Listen, I can't express how honored I am to be able to invite our next guest onto this platform. He has spent decades at the center of the fight over educational opportunity. He is best known for his community organizing work that he did in Durham, North Carolina, as an employee of Operation Breakthrough and as a co-founder of Malcolm X Liberation University in 1969. He served as the superintendent of Milwaukee Public Schools from 1991 to 1995 and is currently a professor of education and founder and director of the Institute for Transformation of Learning at Marquette University in Milwaukee, Wisconsin. And if you didn't know, his name is on a building at the school that I teach at. Three of them, to be exact. Dr. Howard Fuller, thank you so much for joining me today. It is truly an honor and a pleasure to have you with us. Thank you so much for joining us. Okay. So while we're working out, I think he's muted right now, but while we're working that out, again, if you are just joining us, we have Dr. Howard Fuller here. He's joining us virtually. We're going to talk about the school choice, parental choice, just choices overall. What choices do we have as a community, as a parent, when it comes to the education of our children? And the reason why, again, this is important, because we all know that there are multiple things happening that is pretty much taking away the choices that we have. Is not anything that can be overlooked. It is not anything that we should not take seriously. It is something that we need to have

0: by you accepting this, grateful for all of the work that you have done for myself and the youth who come behind me. Again, just truly appreciative of who you are as an individual. So I want to jump right into it. We know that there's a lot going on when it comes to the school system overall. It doesn't matter which system, but public, charter, choice, all of the above. There is a lot that has to be done. There's a lot that has been done. So my question to you is, Dr. Fuller, help us separate two ideas that often get lumped together. What is the difference between parental choice and school choice? And just as importantly, what is the difference between supporting public education and supporting the particular systems we've created to deliver that education? All right, can you hear me, Dr. Fuller? Thank you all. Okay, there you go. We are live and direct. We have Dr. Howard Fuller joining us virtually as we continue to discuss choices when it comes to the education system here in the city of Milwaukee in the state of Wisconsin. For those who are joining us, Dr. Howard Fuller was very instrumental in making sure that we have the choice program. He was a huge advocate with the late, great Polly Williams to make sure that, you know, we all have choices again. Are you there, Dr. Fuller? We're going to work on making sure we can get his connection together. And while we're doing that, again, I just want to give you all a brief background as to some of the things that we were talking about earlier on in the hour. There is a lot of back and forth about the choice program and whether or not we should continue to implement the choice program or if we need to remove it completely. And that is a problem. That is a problem for parents who have children who they see something in, and parents who have children who are athletic, parents who don't want their children to be sucked up by their environment, and just flat out the choice of them being able to have a choice and that being taken away. Can you hear me, Dr. Fuller? So we're going to continue this discussion with Dr. Fuller once we work out the technical difficulties. Again, my apologies. Shout out to the chat. Hey, Jazz, thank you so much for tapping in with us. But we are going to we have Dr. Fuller joining us virtually. We have to work out some technical difficulties. While we do that, I just want to reiterate what we were talking about at the beginning of the hour and the importance of making sure that we have a choice as a parent, right? As a community. So as a parent who have three children, my children has benefited from the choice program. And the reason why it was necessary is A, because I seen something in all three of them that only I could see. It starts at home. They say it starts at home. And once we figure it out, we try to make the best decision possible. Are you there, Dr. Fuller?
1: I am.
0: Perfect. Thank you so much. Sorry about the technical difficulties. The question that I ask is, can you help us separate two ideas that often get lumped together? What is the difference between parental choice and school choice? And just as importantly, what is the difference between supporting public education and supporting the systems we've created to deliver that education?
1: So thank you so much, Jazz. First of all, I just want to tell you how grateful I am that you have me on your program. So I really appreciate that a lot.
0: Thank you, Dr. Fuller. Thank you for agreeing to this.
1: Let me start by trying to make sure that all of

0: your listeners who have not yet, that they will be out tomorrow to vote. I personally am supporting David Crawley for governor, but whomever people are supporting, I hope they will get out and vote, because that's extremely important.
1: Absolutely. Absolutely.
0: So let me try to answer your question. So back in the day when I and a whole bunch of people were working on this, we specifically wanted to empower low-income and working class parents. So we fought for parent choice, not school choice. We did not want to empower schools to be able to choose kids. We wanted parents to be empowered to choose the best school for their children. And that's an important distinction in my mind. I have never supported school choice. I support parent choice. Because I believe that if you live in America and you got money, you got choice. Because if schools don't work for your kids, you're either going to move to communities where they do work, you're going to put your kids in private schools, or you're going to get the most expensive tutoring on the planet. The only people who don't have that type of power are low-income and working-class people who don't have the money to put their kids in private schools or to get tutoring. And so when Polly and I had to start fighting for this, we wanted those parents to have some of the power that people with money have in this country. And one of the most hypocritical things I've come across in all of the years of working with are people who use choice for their own children, but don't want poor and low-income people to have those same choices.
1: Yes.
0: You know what I'm saying? So, for example, when the program first started, one of the last schools to get into the program was a Catholic school on the far north side of Milwaukee. And the reason was, most of the kids who were in that school were children of Milwaukee public school teachers who didn't want their children in a school with poor black kids. Mm. So the hypocrites on this issue to me are massive.
1: Yes.
0: The issue has never been parent choice. The issue has been who got it and who doesn't. And so what we were trying to do was to change the equation so that some of our parents could have choice. And so that's why I make this distinction between parent choice and school choice.
1: Absolutely. Thank you so much for that.
0: The second issue that you raised is people say that someone like me, because I support choice, I'm opposed to public education. That's a lie. The fact of the matter is, public education is an idea, and various delivery systems have been created to try to make the promise of that idea real. So the Milwaukee Public Schools, of which I had the honor to be the superintendent from 91 to 95, it is not public education. It is one delivery system for public education.
1: Yes.
0: And because I want the delivery system to change, it doesn't mean that I oppose public education. And since these systems were not created by God, we could change them.
1: That's right.
0: And so that distinction for me is extremely important.
1: Absolutely. Thank you so much for
0: Yeah, one last thing.

0: because a school is a traditional MPS school, or a school is a charter school, or a school is a private school, it doesn't mean that they're a good school or a bad school. There are good Milwaukee public schools. There are good charter schools. There are good private schools. And there are terrible Milwaukee public schools, terrible private schools, and terrible charter schools. So what we have to do is not be so concerned about what type of school that our kids go to, as much as we have to be concerned about what happens to them once they get there.
1: That, absolutely. Thank you so much for providing us with that information. I didn't mean to cut you off, Dr. Fuller. We got to go to break. I'm excited about continuing this conversation. Do not touch that dial. We have the legendary Dr. Howard Fuller, 101.7 The Truth.
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101.7 The Truth. It's your girl Jazz Tyler. We are live and direct, and we are joined virtually by a special guest, the legendary Dr. Howard Fuller. Thank you so much again for joining us today. If you are just now tuning in, we are talking about parent choice versus school choice. Dr. Fuller was breaking down the difference between the two and the importance of parents being able to make choices for their child's education. Dr. Fuller, take us back before politics, before vouchers became something politicians argued about. What was happening to children and families in Milwaukee that made you all believe that something had to change? I think you're on mute, Dr. Fuller. Are you able to hear me? So we are joined by Dr. Fuller. Again, we do apologize for any of the technical issues that we all are experiencing. But the conversation, if you are just now joining us, the conversation has been about the parental choice, as just the choice overall in the fight to make sure that parents have a choice for their child's education. And Dr. Fuller was explaining to us the difference between a parental choice and school choice. And at the end of the day, my belief is each parent should have the choice to make when it comes to their child's education. There are people who have fought for us to have these choices. Dr. Fuller is one of those people. And we're here to talk about it today. We're here to dive in it a little bit more and have this discussion so that you all can understand the history behind it, who played a part on it as well, and give y'all the correct information. So, because we are having technical difficulties, that will be a disservice to the listener.

0: So what we're going to do is we're going to pivot and have Dr. Fuller call in. We're going to have him call in so that you guys can hear him clearly, and you can receive the information that is needed. Because, again, when it comes to us, when it comes to our people, a lot of times we're not privy to this information. We don't have facts. We're going based off of media, off of social media, and the things that simply are not true. So we are joined by phone with Dr. Howard Fuller. Sorry about the technical difficulties. Thank you so much for being flexible.
1: Hey, no problem at all.
0: So the question coming back from the break, I wanted to talk about everything before the politics, before the vouchers became something that they argued about. What was happening? What was happening during that time that made the family say, hey, something has to change?
1: Okay, so this is going to take a minute, but I'm going to try to be concise, but hopefully informative, because you ask a very important question. So what you have to understand is that back in 1972, the issue for Black children and Black families from one segment of our community was desegregation. So that a man named Lloyd Barbie led a group called MUSIC. And MUSIC stood for something about Milwaukee United for Integrated Schools. They filed a suit against the Milwaukee Public Schools for being intentionally segregated. And ultimately, there was what was called an out-of-court settlement to desegregate the Milwaukee Public Schools. And even when they did that desegregation plan, they put the onus for busing on the backs of Black children. So that Katina Harwell Young's father, Larry Harwell, created a group called Two Way or No Way. Because Larry's argument was, if you go have desegregation, it shouldn't just be Black children who have to get on a bus to support this integration. And so if you can imagine for a moment, Jez, the Our Avenue attendance area, they went into the Our Avenue attendance area and bused Black children to over 100 different schools in Milwaukee to achieve, quote, desegregation. They never achieved integration, because integration means that there would have been shared power. Desegregation meant they moved bodies. And so way back then, there were people in our community who were protesting the fact that all of this movement was on the backs of Black children. And for every one of our children who got on a bus, the state sent the district money. And so the district was making a huge amount of money off of busing Black children. But for many people, they thought that, okay, integration has solved, or desegregation has solved, the education problem. Even though the desegregation case itself left out 19 Black schools, because they just said, we can't get no white people to come into the Black community. We can't desegregate these schools like ours, so we're just going to leave them Black. But we don't bust the children out of those areas. And in fact, Jasmine, you and your listeners need to know that there was a document that was put together. And on page 97 of that document, it says that the Milwaukee Public Schools had they had the responsibility to ensure that no white child would ever have to go to a school that was predominantly minority. So this whole integration scheme was developed on the backs of Black children. 30 years later, in a panel, the architect of this plan admitted, and there was an article in the Journal Sentinel, a headline, where they admitted all of this was done in a way to benefit white people. Even though it was supposed

0: supposed to be a plan for us. So it started with DSEG, right? And we thought that, okay, black kids are getting a great education. But what happened in 1985, we created a commission that the governor and the state superintendent supported. And I was the one who got Governor Earl to agree to create this commission. And every school in the city and the suburbs took the Iowa test for basic skills. And what we found out was in every school in the city, there was a gap in learning between white kids and black kids. So the desegregation efforts had not solved the education problem. Only one high school in the city that black kids have a grade point average over a D, and that was Rufus King, because Rufus King had been set up as a school for the college bound. Mm-hmm. So we went in and talked to the superintendent to say, look, how come you didn't tell us how bad it was for our children? You know what this man told us? And I will never forget it as long as I live. He said, we couldn't tell you black people how bad your children were doing, because if we had, the black parents could not stand to know how bad their children was doing. And the second thing is, it would have given fodder to the racists who believed that black children could not learn. That's what this man said to our face. So based on that, we said, well, what are y'all going to do? What's the strategy? And when they had no strategy, Jazz, what we proposed was the creation of a separate school district. It was going to be called the North Division School District. It was going to be North Division, my high school that I graduated from, the two middle schools in the North Division cluster, and 10 elementary schools like Lee and Auer and Hopkins, and those schools in what was called the North Division cluster. We actually got a vote through the assembly to create this district, but it got voted down in the Senate. When that happened, Polly Williams, who had the courage, I can't tell you how much courage this took for this black woman to stand up in the 1980s and say, if you're not going to educate our children, you won't let us create our own district, then give us an avenue out of here so we can create our own schools.
1: Yes.
0: That's when we proposed the voucher program that became known as the Milwaukee Parental Choice Program.
1: So that's...
0: Polly Williams took... Jazz, she took so much venom, the hatred towards her, the threats on her life, all of the things that happened because she had the courage to stand up and say, I believe that my parents ought to have some power to choose a better education for their children. That's how it started.
1: We are live with the legendary Dr. Howard Fuller. We are talking about the choice program, parental choice program, how it started, the history, the fact that as a parent, you should have a choice, period. And there are people who came before us to make sure that this happened. Let's talk about it when we get back. 101.7 The Truth. Do not touch that dial.
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0: 101.7 The Truth. It's your girl, Jazz Tyler. You are officially tapped in. We are joined by a very special guest this evening, the legendary Dr. Howard Fuller. Prior to break, Dr. Fuller was explaining to us the process of the parental choice program, the sacrifices, the hard work that went into Mrs. Polly Williams, as well as himself and others, to make this happen. So once you guys found a solution and you began to, you know, confront them, Dr. Fuller, in order to implement it, what are some of the challenges that you were initially faced with, and how did you overcome it so that you guys were able to become successful with pushing out the parental choice program?
1: Well, I think, and that's a great question, Jazz, because I think some of those challenges are still with us today. And I think we should talk about the threat that currently exists today, particularly because the front runner for the Democratic Party nominee to be governor has said that she intends to eliminate the Milwaukee Parental Choice Program. She has never sat down, to my knowledge, with any parents like yourself and others who have used parent choice to ask, why are you doing this? You know, to just sit up in Madison and just in a cavalier way announce, well, if I become governor, I'm just going to get rid of that program in maybe my second or third budget. I think it's the height of arrogance. It shows that you have people like her and others who don't understand and frankly don't seem to care about the pain and suffering that goes on in the city of Milwaukee.
0: Yes.
1: Who don't seem to care that it's important that parents like you be able to decide, where do I want my child to go to school? Because you know that if you have more than one child, on any given day, you'll wake up and swear that there was a mistake in the hospital because one of them couldn't possibly be yours. Because you know what I'm saying?
0: Yeah.
1: And different ones of people's children need different options. We have some families who send one child to MPS, one child to a charter school, one child to a private school, because they believe that that works best for their children. And so what I'm saying is the historic fight for us to be empowered. You have someone who just stands up without knowing what it is we've gone through, without understanding the history of what we've gone through, and just announce, I'm going to end it.
0: Yes.
1: And I'm saying very clearly that I will never vote for a person like that. And I feel so deeply about the fact that both of these parties, one party, the Republicans, use us as a punching bag.
0: Yes.
1: The other party takes us for granted and almost just tells us, shut up and dribble.
0: Yes.
1: We know what's best for you.
0: Ooh.
1: And so what I'm trying to say, and I understand people don't agree with me, but I have to express my views and the anger that I have with how our community is treated and the decisions that people make without taking into account the realities that we live with, that you live with, and other people who are listening to this, who that live with this every single day. So when we were fighting for this, there were people who, again, accused us of trying to destroy public education. They accused us of being tools of the right wing, that, you know, all of these things they throw at us because we had the audacity to say our people should have choice.
0: Yes.
1: Because, you know, Jazz, at the end of the day, the question is, who controls the flow and distribution of the money? And what these people wanted to do is not give you the power to choose, because when you exercise that power, you exercise where your money is going to go,
0: yes.
1: Right? You exercise

0: Where is this per pupil amount that my child generates? Where do I want that per pupil amount to go to?
1: Absolutely.
0: And so these people think that we are fools, that we don't understand that a part of the reason why they oppose parent choice is because they want to control us. They want to control how the money is spent. They don't want to give us any power. And at a point in time when Trump is coming at us like guns blazing, full force, to wipe out any gains that we may have made over the past two decades, here comes somebody from the left who wants to wipe out gains that we've made in another way. Mm. And people got to see through the hypocrisy of what it is that's happening right now in our community. Our children are not their primary interest set.
1: Yes.
0: And so since our children are not their primary interest, we got to make our children our primary interest.
1: Yes. So first and foremost, thank you for explaining that, because I was talking about that earlier. Being a parent who did have one child in MPS, the other in charter, and the other in private, and it was for the exact reason that you mentioned. They're three different children, three different personalities, three different learning capabilities. And I had, as a mother, I had to step back and be able to identify that and make the choice to say, hey, this whole, you know, one book works for all is not going to work for my children. And speaking of the politics, I talked about this last week as well. The fact that someone who does not relate to our demographic and continues to remind us why they don't gets to make a decision in the event she does become governor by saying, I'm going to remove this choice from you, is the very reason why we are having this conversation today. Another aspect of that is legacy is important to me. And this is a part of your legacy, a part of Polly Williams' legacy, a part of those who played a major part in making this happen. How do you feel about that? How do you feel about all of the work that you guys have put in? And for someone who has no idea about real life in this city, for our people, get to dictate your legacy or what you've contributed to your legacy?
0: So honestly, this is going to sound kind of weird. I don't believe in legacy. let me explain that, because I get it. I know what people are saying, but here's what I want to say to you is, I don't ever want you to make a decision about what you think is best for your children, trying to protect my legacy. I want you to make a decision about what's best for your children, because that's best for your children. And if it means going against something that I fought for because it's a different time, it's a different period, I want you to make that decision based on that. You know what I'm saying?
1: Yes.
0: You don't, honest to God, you don't owe me anything. You know, I had a responsibility to fight the fights that I fought and the ones that I'm still fighting, because I believe in my community. I believe in our children, and you know that. But I know that there are people who don't agree with me, and I'm not tripping on that, right? Because black people are not a monolith. You know what I'm saying? We got people who think, who have different ideas about things, different approaches to things. I have an approach, and because I have an approach, I have a responsibility to fight for that. But the point I'm trying to make on this legacy thing is, I want you always to feel free to make the best decision for your children. And I'm talking about us collectively as a community. Even if it is not the same thing that I would have done. You feeling? Because I don't want people to be constrained in the future by always trying to adhere to the past. But what I do think is important is to understand how we got here, so that if people make a decision to move away from that, they're making a decision based on an understanding of why this happened. You know what I'm saying? And not only an understanding of it, but an appreciation of it. And so if someone like you stands up and tells me, hey, you know, like, I'm not sure about this, I can listen to you, because

0: Because you're living it, Jeff. Somebody who's up in Madison, who ain't never been down here, who's never experienced the pain and the suffering that it takes to be black in America, who's just going to pronounce that she's going to take away power that we fought for, I got a serious problem with that.
1: Absolutely.
0: You see what I'm saying? I got a serious problem with that. And me, I'm just one 85-year-old man who got one vote, but I will never give it to her because of the arrogance that she is showing by talking about us without ever talking to us about what it is that we're trying to do and why.
1: Absolutely. Thank you so much for that, Dr. Fuller. When we come back, we're going to finish this conversation. Let's talk about how this may affect athletes as well as what happens in the event that the parental choice program was completely terminated. Let's talk about it when we come back from break. It's your girl, Jazz Tyler, 101.7 The Truth.
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8: 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We are officially tapped in with the legendary Dr. Howard Fuller. For those who are joining us, we are having a conversation about the choice program and what that will look like if it is removed and how we got here in the first place. Dr. Fuller, I mentioned this prior to you joining us today, but I want to bring it back up, especially because you have such an amazing track record as an athlete, both in high school and college. One of the comments that I made, I am a parent who played basketball as well, elementary through high school, and I have two children, and my daughter is now about to go to college to play basketball. How important is it when it comes to the parental choice program in athletes? One of the takes that I mentioned earlier was the fact that removing this, especially for athletes, this could affect them scholarship wise. And we all know when we come from certain environments and neighborhoods that that may be the only way that student and that family can be successful in life. How does this impact, in the event that this was taken away, how does this impact athletes specifically?
9: That's an interesting question, Jazz, and I actually don't have a good answer because I'm not sure, because I have no idea how they're going to actually do this. You know what I'm saying?
8: Yeah.
9: And so it's hard for me to understand, like, what would happen. And let me try to explain it in this way. My last day as superintendent, which was June 30th of 1995, my last day as superintendent, we had 96,549 students going to the Milwaukee Public Schools. Today, as you know, there's closer to 50-some thousand. And so almost 50% of our children who are publicly funded do not attend school at MPS. So, for example, on the athletic thing, and you know this, one of the reasons Washington was able to have a football team last year was because they had a co-op with HFCA, with Dr. Howard Fuller Collegiate Academy.
8: Mm-hmm.
9: So almost half of the boys were our boys, actually, who were playing football for Washington High School. Because there has been a significant population decline, particularly on the north side of Milwaukee, they are expecting 20% fewer first graders in 5 years. So you have the situation now, I don't know what it is for this coming year, but for the last school year, Washington High School only had 370 kids enrolled. My high school had 256. So what I'm saying to you is that one of the problems that we have to clearly look at, and it will impact athletics and everything else, is the loss of student population, particularly on the north side of Milwaukee. And so when we're talking about these things and just, you know, almost in a cavalier fashion, it's not understanding what the impact of some of these policies that these people are proposing will have. Let me take a slight detour from the athletic part, because I think this is very important. When you're being attacked the way that Donald Trump is attacking Black people, we are in what I would call like what it was like during the post-Reconstruction period. When Black people had gotten into office, Black people had made gains after slavery. During the post-Reconstruction period, the job of the white supremacists was to turn back all of the gains that we had made during Reconstruction. What Trump and his minions are doing is the same thing. They are trying to take back whatever gains

0: black people have made, you know, over the last two decades. They made the decision that in order for America to be more white, they got to get rid of all the people that they can of color. That's what this ICE thing is all about. It's removing people of color because they're worried that the data shows that by 2040, white people will be a minority in America. That's what this is about.
1: Yes.
0: And so when you're in a period like this, one of the most important things for you to do is to build institutions because you have to have institutions to be able to react and fight back against the effort to destroy us. So when people come along and say, I want to eliminate the parent choice program, and they're supposed to be the left, in fact, what they're doing is to opening us up for greater attacks from the right.
1: Mm.
0: So these proposals not only have an impact on our children and all that, they have an impact on black people's ability to build strong institutions. And so people like her don't understand the critical importance of institutional building for black people to resist oppression.
1: Yes.
0: And so what sounds like some type of progressive move is in fact a regressive move against black people.
1: Yes. And it's packaged up in a way to make it seem as if she's on our side when in reality that's
0: exactly
1: not the case.
0: Exactly. It's a wolf dressed in sheep clothing.
1: Yes. Yes. So we know that we don't know what's going to happen, but based off of the history, based off of you being there from the beginning, and then also being aware of where we sit at today, in the event, hypothetically, in the event the parental choice program was completely removed, how important is it for us, our people, to understand the shift? What would happen, in your opinion, if that program was taken away, and how would it impact us the most?
0: Well, the first thing is we can't let it happen. And what I'm hoping, Jazz, is that people like you, and there are many other people here, that you all will organize and fight back. At this point in time, a person like me, I want to be supportive of you. I'm not trying to lead nothing. Mm-hmm. I had my opportunity to lead. I want to be supportive of people like you who are prepared to fight. We cannot allow this to happen to us if we don't fight.
1: Yes.
0: We have to fight for our survival. We have to fight in order to have power, so that we can try to make a better life for our children and for our community. Someone like her, she don't know how to build in our community. She don't know the pain and suffering that we have gone through as a people in this country.
1: Yes.
0: And so I'm hoping that people like you, who not only have a voice, but people listen to you, that you will mobilize folks to fight back. We need to support people in our community like Dora Drake or Senator Johnson or Supreme or Kaylin or Margaret, those black elected officials who know that what I'm saying is true. And we have to get behind them so that if she does get elected governor, that they will fight back against any policies that she will propose that would end the parental choice program in Milwaukee. But if the other dude gets elected, we got another type of fight.
1: Woo.
0: You know what I'm saying? It is. So either way, Jazz, we're going to have to fight.
1: Yes.
0: Right? The issue, it's going to be, what issues are we going to have to fight on as a people?
1: Yes.
0: And we have to be conscious, and we have to be focused. And the most important thing is we have to be willing to fight. We can't just let them do whatever they want to do to us and we say nothing.
1: Yes. Yes. I agree. And what I vowed

0: Dr. Fuller, is to continue to keep fighting. And my call to action for the listeners is for you all to find a way to organize and continue to fight as well.
1: I appreciate that so much, dear.
0: We have to. Thank you so much for joining us. I value the information that you have provided to myself and my listeners, because, again, a lot of times when we see things in media, especially the white media, when it comes to politics, it's always dictated to program us to believe, you know, certain things. And for me, it was, hey, let's get it right from the horse's mouth. We can go, we still have you. So the information is there, you know. And we need this information so that we can make the best decision, to your point earlier. In order for us to make the best decision, we have to know how it started. And that's exactly what we went over today. And again, I truly, truly, truly thank you for providing us with this valuable information, for giving us the insight, but also just for being a respected elder in our community who is saying, hey, I did the work. It's your time to do the work now, and I'm happy to support you all.
1: Right. Well, I'm so grateful to you, as you know, for you having me on the show. But I'm even more grateful that you're part of the HFCA family. And so I truly appreciate it.
0: Absolutely. Thank you so much, Dr. Fuller. I pray that you enjoy the rest of your evening. And I want to make that personal vow to continue to fight and push forward everything that we've discussed today into the truth. Nation, I ask that you all do the same. When we come back for break, we are going to continue this conversation. Again, thank you so much, Dr. Fuller. Do not touch that dial. It's your girl, Jazz Tyler, 101.7 The Truth.
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6: 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We are broadcasting live from the American Family Insurance Studio in the heart of downtown at The Avenue. I'm the legendary Homer Blow, and my girl is black.
7: Yes, I'm very black. Y'all, I was out in that Texas heat.
6: Woo!
7: Yeah.
6: Yeah, they ain't been playing this summer.
7: No, not at all. Not at all. And it's a whole different type of heat.
6: Right.
7: You know.
6: Yeah, and you know, people be trying to be like, oh, well, it ain't hot like that. Remember I told you I hate when people say that?
7: Yeah, exactly.
6: It ain't hot like that. It's hot.
7: Every place has a different type of heat, okay? Yeah. You could say, oh, dry this heat, is humid, this, dry yeah, heat, yeah, da-da-da.
6: It's hot.
7: It's just hot.
6: That's it.
7: It's hot out there.
6: But how are you doing and feeling?
7: I'm good. I just want to thank everybody that had my family in their prayers. We laid to rest one of the matriarchs of my mother's side of the family, mm-hmm. my very sweet, very kind Aunt Ellen.
6: Okay.
7: And when I tell you, you know how you meet people and you go, that's one of the nicest people you ever. She was so sweet through and through. Mm-hmm. Just a very kind, hearted person. Mm-hmm. Just a wonderful person. And for those of you that are in sororities and fraternities, she was a Delta.
6: Okay.
7: And the Delta showed up.
6: And showed out.
7: And showed out. Sure did. So shout out to them and their organization because, you know, they did her well. And she was a longstanding, faithful member of their organization.
6: That's dope. That is dope.
7: So,
6: and condolences again.
7: Thank you. It's one of those things. I couldn't say nothing before I left because it was kind of hard to.
6: Mm-hmm.
7: She was my uncle's, my mother's brother's wife.
6: Okay.
7: Yeah.
6: All right. So glad you were able to attend and make it black home.
7: Safely. Yeah.
6: Well, I know Seattle's your home.
7: But, yeah. Well, I was in Texas. They live in Texas. So.
6: The heat.
7: Austin, Texas, y'all, yeah. Where they have Austin City Limits and all that kind of stuff. Yeah.
6: The next Core DJ retreat is in Houston.
7: Oh, well.
6: But it's in November.
7: Yeah, okay. Well, then, you know, you good then.
6: Yeah.
7: It's still going to be a little warm.
6: Yeah,
7: but they just
6: yeah,
7: keep but, it warm that
6: right,
7: way.
6: Right,
7: but,
6: that part. So hashtag facts. Of course, to our YouTube page, great morning. We love you. We appreciate you.
7: Shout y'all out.
6: Make sure while you're there, you hit that like and subscribe button.
7: Mm-hmm.
6: Also, you can watch us on Facebook Live. And while you're on that page, make sure you like and follow the page.
7: Yep.
6: All of it is 101.7 The Truth. You'll find us at 101.7 The Truth on YouTube or on Facebook.
7: Mm-hmm.
6: And then the True Talk text lines, 833-212-1017. So whether you want to call in to tell us your truth or you want to comment on the text.

0: Then I do the next part. So this is a situation, I guess, a ritual, so to speak, and I want to follow.
1: Good morning to our producer, by the way. Let us not be rude. Good morning, Xavier.
0: Yes.
1: Oh, he's just waving.
0: All right.
1: I know. You're excited to see me back. That's great. So, thumbs up on that. Okay.
0: I was asked to bestow this. That's why I said Judge Blow. So I was asked to bestow this to you on air. So
1: what?
0: So that is for Shay Shay Fufu.
1: Oh, wow.
0: All right.
1: Okay. And what? Oh, I got my
0: own. Order in the studio.
1: I got my own.
0: This is to be bestowed upon.
1: Oh,
0: Bailey Coleman.
1: And, that's so sweet.
0: And it says for Demotsi cups, sip with your pinky up.
1: Oh,
0: and of course, it says one is be blessed, one is be joyful, one is be happy, and one is faith.
1: Oh,
0: perfect.
1: That's perfect. Wonderful.
0: So at this time,
1: thank you.
0: I bestow.
1: Okay, you bestow upon me.
0: You
1: the. Oh, wow. You know what we're going to have to do.
0: You're going to have to find a way to use them all. Pour a little sip.
1: Pour a little sip in each one.
0: Yeah.
1: Pour a little sip in each one. Because I got my.
0: Christen them. You gotta
1: christen
0: my
1: them. Faithful servant right here today.
0: Yeah, you got to christen them. And of course, you will do that tomorrow or later in the week.
1: Yes,
0: because
1: absolutely.
0: Because you got to wash them first.
1: Yep.
0: Because if I saw you do it right now, and you trusted the coffee to take off any of the impurities, I'd be like, no! I would stop you. So
1: let me put it here.
0: It has been done. I follow the rules.
1: That's wonderful. They like gave you whole instructions.
0: Yes, absolutely. The open on air. Yeah.
1: Oh, so, thank you so like much.
0: I follow instructions.
1: I love it. Can you see it? If I put it right here, I don't know what we. Can you see it?
0: No.
1: No.
0: I see the little handle part.
1: You see the handle? What about right here?
0: Let's see. I gotta look over here and see if I see it there. I think it's your name banner that that blocks it.
1: Oh, is that our new graphic?
0: Yes. And see, that is actually me.
1: I don't know if that's me on there. Let me see. Is that me?
0: It's smaller than what the other puffy looks.
1: So it must be. It must be me. Then.
0: Yes. I would say that it is you.
1: But I wanted to see. Let's see. Should I put it? Can you see it if I put it up here?
0: You see the first cup.
1: You see the first cup?
0: Yep, you see it. See, look at you. Yeah, you see the first cup.
1: Okay.
0: So, again, we have to find a stand that would make it proper, right?
1: Yes, absolutely.
0: So I think that is the key to make that happen.
1: But we'll leave it up here so at least people can see the first cup. But it says, be blessed, be joyful, be happy, mm-hmm. and faith. I love that.
0: Right.
1: I love that.
0: Yep.
1: Thank you.
0: Mm-hmm.
1: Thank you. And I have today is my faithful servant.
0: Mm-hmm.
1: Got my faithful servant mug.
0: Right. That part. Be like, you're going to learn today.
1: I be trying, y'all. I try to be a faithful servant.
0: Yeah.
1: Every once in a while.
0: Mm-hmm.
1: Y'all might catch me slipping. I ain't going to lie.
0: Right.
1: Put that margarita down. So, Homer, what's been going on since I've been gone?
0: Well, you know, I've been busy working, but the city has been busy working, too. But, you know, there were some great things that were going on. So, shout out to all the great things that were going on throughout the ending of last week as well as on the weekend.
1: Uh-huh.
0: So, you know, salute to all of the great things and events that were going on. You know, Juvenile was black in town on Saturday.
1: I heard day. Juvie was up in here.
0: Yeah.
1: Did y'all do that? Know your clap.
0: The atrium. He stopped down to the atrium after his show at the rave and hung out. You know, Juvie is one of those artists that
1: he'll come hang
0: Milwaukee,
1: out.
0: Yeah, well, yeah, and Milwaukee is like a second home.
1: Right.
0: So yeah, he loves coming and he shows the love. And appreciation to Milwaukee. So you just, let's pop out.

0: Let's see. There was also, shout out to Victor and Don Burnett.
1: Mm-hmm.
0: They put on the Unity Excellence Award ceremony.
1: Right, I heard about that.
0: Yeah, I was blessed to be able to go and attend that.
1: Uh-huh.
0: And, you know, to all of the honorees.
1: You make it sound like it was a church service. I was blessed to attend that.
0: Yeah, well, you know.
1: You're so funny.
0: Hey, no, like the second year that they had it, I was honored.
1: Okay, you know, okay.
0: Reggie Brown was honored the first year. He was part
1: smooth
0: of the class
1: butter.
0: The first year. So the 2026 awardees for the 5th Annual Unity Black Excellence Awards, put on by Kevon Looney, mm-hmm. you know, Golden State, but yep. Milwaukee
1: mm-hmm.
0: Native.
1: Mm-hmm.
0: And he's always coming and giving black. You can yep. catch him down at Running Rebels. At
1: yeah.
0: any given moment. You know what I
1: That's
0: mean?
1: That's what's up.
0: And shout out to Ward. 2026 awardees was Clifton Phelps.
1: Okay.
0: With JCP Construction.
1: Okay.
0: Michael Emim, you know, who does a lot of construction now and mm-hmm. building a lot of the buildings that we see here in the city.
1: Right.
0: Over $172 million worth of projects.
1: Mm-hmm.
0: And he was one of the honorees. Dr. Saquana Taylor, state representative, Saquana
1: yeah.
0: Taylor. She was one of the honorees.
1: Mm-hmm.
0: Promise.
1: Mm-hmm.
0: Promise was one of the honorees.
1: Oh, my heart.
0: Yeah, and, you know, I had to tell him, you know, after he got done. But, you know, Andrea Williams also said it when she got black up there. He was like, I shouldn't be up here. I'm, you know, everybody else, y'all got all these different things. And I'm just this and I'm just that. And she reminded him, no, you're important. And then when they went to an intermission, I stopped him. It's like, bro, don't ever discount yourself like that. Don't.
1: He's
0: don't.
1: A humble man.
0: Yeah, well, he wasn't saying it like he was being humble. He was saying it like, I don't belong. And that's why I'm like, no, bro, you belong.
1: He's humble.
0: Yeah, you don't understand? I'm like, you belong. So, you know, accept this blessing and accept this gift. Michelle Luckett Pitts.
1: Oh, nice.
0: Was also one of the honorees.
1: Mm-hmm.
0: A great friend of mine, of course. Mm-hmm. And, of course, Brother Travis Landry at West Care, Wisconsin.
1: Mm-hmm.
0: You know, Michelle Luckett Pitts, the owner of the New Pitts Mortuary.
1: Mm-hmm.
0: And let's see, Alderwoman mm-hmm. Charlene Moore.
1: Aw, I love
0: also,
1: her.
0: Yeah, was also recognized. Great sister, definitely standing on business for mm-hmm. her district and just for the people in general.
1: Yeah, absolutely.
0: So, and Montrell Kane.
1: Okay.
0: Winner of the Dancing with the Stars, Stepping with the Stars.
1: Stepping with the Stars.
0: Yeah. So, great awardees. And again, to everybody who attended to support them all. It was held at Mr. B's Privilege.
1: Okay.
0: And, of course, all of them, all five, have uh-huh. been held up there at Mr. B's Privilege. And then there was the after party with
1: okay.
0: you know, Tim Ricketts. And, you
1: okay.
0: know, so it was a great evening.
1: Shout out to my promise.
0: That's, yeah, absolutely.
1: That's one of my signature people right there.
0: Mm-hmm.
1: That's my guy down from day one. Amazing story on how I actually found him
0: mm-hmm.
1: and how things, you know, how we connected.
0: Yeah, he's
1: a great person.
0: He never forgets to remind me that, you know, he met me when he was a kid and I gave him a cassette tape at one of our live remotes. It's like, I remember that like it was yesterday. 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Hopefully you had a great weekend. We'll be coming black. We'll talk about some things. Let's see. Five weirdest restaurants in Wisconsin. Five weirdest restaurants.
1: You know what?
0: Uh-huh.
1: And there are several that I love, so that's it. I don't know what that says about me, but I don't think they're that weird.
0: All right.
1: But of course, it's me.
0: We
1: so.
0: Got that and more that we'll be talking about. And
1: I think
0: for
1: I
0: you,
1: got like two or three on the list.
0: Okay,
1: that's crazy.
0: You know, they've been making everything dangerous for us,
1: yeah.
0: and all of that, right?
1: Yeah.
0: So, boy, I can't wait to talk about this one thing.
1: What?
0: That I'm gonna make them wait for it.
1: Uh-oh.
0: It's just a lot of connoisseurs. I'm gonna say that.
1: Woo!
0: I'm not one of them.
1: Uh huh.
0: But it's a lot.
1: Okay.
0: And they got something to be nervous.

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1: now.
0: We'll take care of these bills and we'll be black.
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0: 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I'm the legendary Homer Blow, along with my girl,
1: Bailey Coleman. Good, y'all.
0: Xavier, let's go. Let's go. Morning. Okay, so when we went to break, we were talking about this thing, you know, and sometimes Bailey...
1: Oh, I'm sorry.
0: You on point, baby? All the time, Blow.
1: All the time.
0: Bailey found this unusual facts of the 5 weirdest restaurants in Wisconsin.
1: Yeah.
0: So, you want to talk about it, Bailey? As Wisconsin is preparing for its first Buc-ee's to open.
1: Yeah, you know what? Okay, so while I was down here, since we're talking about that, while I was in
0: Texas,
1: they had stopped by my cousins on their drive down. Some of my cousins had stopped by a Buc-ee's, and they found this, since we're talking about weird restaurants.
0: Mm-hmm.
1: And so

0: they found this. I don't know if any of y'all have ever had this before, but they are it's pickled garlic. Now, Buc-ee's is supposed to be like,
1: I cringe with that, but yeah, okay.
0: A big Walmart, mm-hmm. right? It's supposed to be like a big Walmart with a bunch of gas stations, and they got a lot of unique things mm-hmm. that you'll find in there, such as this.
1: Yeah. Yeah.
0: This pickled garlic.
1: Did you try it?
0: It was a cousin challenge while we were there. You know, these things happen. You go out of town, mm-hmm. you do these things with your cousins. And so, well, mine turned into a sister challenge because my sister was there. And we were both like, I ain't about to eat that.
1: Right. Absolutely.
0: Okay, let's be real. You know how black people are.
1: That's right.
0: But it was the black people that found it. You know, mm-hmm. my cousin and her group. Right. And so when we were at the it wasn't a repast. It was just they had refreshments at mm-hmm. the wake. Mm-hmm. And, you know, people were on the side eating it. And I just came in and I was like, what? What's that? So come down to it. Me and my sister, we got there's video footage of it. I don't have it. My cousin has it. But
1: can you give me the information so I can ask to submit that?
0: No.
1: Come on, baby.
0: So anyways, we tried it. And you know what? Guess what?
1: We need the
0: it
1: video.
0: It tasted like pickles.
1: We need to.
0: It tasted like a pickle. It tasted like it was garlic that tasted like a pickle. It was no big deal. What are you saying?
1: We need to.
0: My sister ate it first. But look.
1: All I'm saying is we need to.
0: She's older. She should have taken it first. She should have ate it first. But anyway.
1: We need to see the video, Bailey.
0: There will be no instant replay. My cousin Dave, who is actually from Sheboygan.
1: Not one of the ones that listen to us or watch us, huh?
0: Well, he lives in Sheboygan.
1: I understand.
0: I mean, well, now he doesn't live there anymore.
1: Okay.
0: But he's from Sheboygan.
1: Yeah, does he listen or watch it to
0: the show? They have listened before.
1: I hope they
0: But they live
1: now.
0: In Dallas, Texas.
1: It's okay. They can still listen.
0: They can still listen.
1: So I'm just saying.
0: Because they love that
1: and
0: I
1: they
0: do
1: can
0: what
1: watch
0: I do.
1: Us. Right, absolutely. Yeah,
0: they're family. So, you know, it's family. So Dave has the footage.
1: Dave, do you have the footage that you could submit to us?
0: I'll talk to him about it.
1: I give my plea to you.
0: There's no nothing.
1: And anybody else in the family that might have got a copy from Dave.
0: He thought that he was going to get this big reaction and all that kind of stuff.
1: And it wasn't because it wasn't bad to you.
0: It wasn't because it just was no big deal. It really wasn't bad.
1: I still want to see it. I think Truth Nation deserves to see it. What y'all think, Truth Nation? Do we deserve to see it?
0: Y'all going to be disappointed. Wasn't no big reaction.
1: It's okay. We still want to see it. It's our Bailey. So,
0: well, we'll have this discussion. I'll hit up Dave.
1: I plead to you, Dave. Please. Send it
0: Dave
1: to
0: is,
1: us.
0: Dave is a fellow Wisconsinite.
1: The weary.
0: Dave is a fellow Wisconsinite, so he might just give up. He might just do it.
1: Thank you in advance. All right.
0: Okay.
1: Oh, who is it? Curbside Tech. On our YouTube page says, Buc-ee is nice. It reminded me of Boomland.
0: Okay, I don't know what Boomland is. I don't know what that is.
1: Okay.
0: Not from here. What is that?
1: It's not here.
0: Oh, it's not here. Was it? Tell me. Is it a black movie I missed? Or was it?
1: I'll let someone from Truth Nation because I'm trying to gather myself that you don't know what Boomland is. But I get
0: no,
1: it.
0: No, I don't.
1: I get it. So,
0: I'm from Seattle,
1: you travel,
0: Washington.
1: Though. You travel.
0: I'm from Seattle, Washington.
1: It's not.
0: I make no bones about it.
1: Our producer Xavier.
0: I did
1: Xavier
0: not grow
1: probably,
0: up in the hood. I'm not from the hood.
1: He may
0: so
1: not
0: I wouldn't know
1: about
0: the hood.
1: Producer Xavier, great morning. Love you. Appreciate you. Do you know anything about Boomland?
2: No. What year was that?
1: Okay.
0: See?
1: It's
0: See?
1: Still here. It's present. It's.
2: It's a store? It's,
1: yes.
2: Never heard of it.
1: Okay. All right.
0: See?
1: It's a whole experience. It's like
0: know.
1: Buc-ee's.
2: I've been to Buc-ee's.
0: I've never been to Buc-ee's either. I just tasted the garlic pickle, the pickled garlic.
2: I'm a fan of Buc-ee's.
0: You're a fan of Buc-ee's?
1: Have you tried the garlic pickle?
2: Not something I would eat.
1: Okay.
2: I don't even like regular pickles.
0: You don't like it? Because it tastes just

0: like a pickle. There's no, I mean, that's what it is.
1: There's no shock value to it.
0: There's no shock value. And there was no shock value to the footage either. Dave was so disappointed. Mm-hmm. He was like, you couldn't give me anything. So I gave him a little fake.
1: Ah,
0: little,
1: okay.
0: Like, whoop. Yeah. And he was like. Gotcha. And I was just like, gotcha.
1: All right, so I am the only Boomland person here.
0: You are the only Boomland.
2: That's in Missouri.
0: That's right. In Missouri?
2: Yeah, why would I know that?
1: You probably Googled it.
0: Probably.
2: Yeah, I did.
0: You see? There we go. That's what we do.
1: Yeah.
0: That's what we do when we don't know.
1: All right. All right. Curbside tech, I guess, is only me and you, I guess.
0: So let's get to these restaurants.
1: Yeah, please do.
0: These five restaurants demonstrate that Wisconsin's food culture gets more stranger than cheese curds and Friday fish fries.
1: Okay.
0: Okay. Here we go. Mm-hmm. The Safe House in Milwaukee.
1: Love it.
0: The Safe House does not display its name prominently at the entrance. Visitors instead search for a door marked International Exports LTD. Once inside, an employee known as the Agent Money Penny, requests the secret password. Yeah, you gotta have a password to get.
1: Mm-hmm.
0: So there's the Safe House.
1: Yep, shout out to the Safe House.
0: Now that's one of my favorite spots here. Now,
1: yeah. I've been there many times.
0: Al Johnson's Swedish restaurant in Sister Bay. Now, I've never been here. Al Johnson's keeps live goats on its roof. Now, that's a strange, restaurant. Well, can you imagine?
1: Well, I think funny you should ask that.
0: Okay.
1: Because not necessarily on the roof, but I had an experience when I was in Jamaica, been to Jamaica a couple of times, right?
0: Uh-huh.
1: And I stayed at one of the resorts. Well, not the resorts.
0: Okay.
1: But like, you know.
0: What are the hotels?
1: Yeah, what they call it. No. It was like all to its own. Like, mm-hmm. And so there were a bunch of live animals, like in the front, like when you come in,
0: right?
1: But they were corralled in.
0: Uh-huh.
1: It was a bunch of goats and, you know, some chickens and things of that nature. And
0: goat man.
1: And so, it was like an all inclusive, you know, personal type resort type thing, right?
0: Okay.
1: Not one of the hotels, no. Not no sandals or anything like that. Uh-huh. It was more of a cottage kind of thing.
0: Yeah.
1: So there, and you know, great time. You know, watching the Transformers blow up and then your air go out for a while and you're even
0: one
1: hotter.
0: Of those. Yeah.
1: So,
0: yeah.
1: Okay, blam.
0: Yeah.
1: All right, but you know, coming in and out, I was there for like 7 days, right?
0: Uh-huh.
1: And then as I didn't pay as much attention until like the final day.
0: Uh-huh.
1: But the goats, the population of them was diminishing before my eyes.
0: Oh.
1: And I didn't know.
0: Yeah.
1: You know what I'm saying? I'm eating the food.
0: You didn't
1: know
0: get
1: what
0: no
1: mean?
0: Jerk goat?
1: I don't eat spicy, so mine wasn't jerk. I didn't know that. I was just like, it was free dinner and lunch and all of the
0: things.
1: You
0: weren't goat mine.
1: I didn't know that I was eating the goats that were there. I just noticed that by the time it was time to leave, it was like one goat. One goat left. And I had to ask, I'm like, what happened to the goat? I'm like, what you think you've been eating, man? I was like, oh, hell no. So that's my encounter with
0: the goats. Your encounter. Well, at A.J. Johnson's.
1: They were good, by the way. Sorry to say. So I had them on the roof, but I had them in the front yard.
0: They got a slopping roof, and it's covered in grass, allowing the animals to graze above customers during Door County's warmer months.
1: Mm. Okay.
0: A ramp helps the goats
1: get
0: reach
1: up there.
0: The roof safely each morning.
1: Okay. Yeah, well. Yeah.
0: Okay.
1: I'm sorry to the ghosts
0: now,
1: that I ended
0: here's,
1: up.
0: Here's one of my favorite spots, Mars Cheese Castle in Kenosha.
1: Mm-hmm.
0: Have you seen it? It's
1: yeah,
0: like
1: I've
0: a castle.
1: Here.
0: Yeah, right?
1: Mm-hmm. Mars I haven't Cheese been since it's been remodeled.
0: Oh, I have.
1: Yeah,
0: I have. It's even nicer.
1: They put the moat down and all of that kind of stuff. Yeah.
0: Yeah. Oh, yeah. It's lovely. Mars Cheese Castle is exactly what Wisconsin would build if the state's dairy obsession became a monarchy. And you know, you've seen the castle and everything. So that's a cool spot. I love it. Grateful Shed in Wisconsin.

0: Johnson Dells. No, I've never been there.
1: No.
0: Grateful Shed brings food trucks indoors and suspends a bus above the bar.
1: Yeah, I would think that Grateful Shed was something like Grateful Deadheads would go to.
0: Yeah.
1: You know what I'm saying? Because
0: yeah.
1: Grateful Shed. Yeah. So, but yeah, okay.
0: So.
1: That's interesting.
0: And the Mine Shaft in Hartford. Now, I've heard of that, but I've never been. The Mine Shaft is a restaurant that appears to have swallowed an amusement center. Mm. The sprawling Hartford location contains multiple dining rooms and a mining-inspired interior built with heavy timbers and dark passageways and rustic decorations.
1: Yeah, I haven't been to Mine Shaft, but I played Minecraft. Does that count?
0: No.
1: Damn.
0: So there you go.
1: All right.
0: There you go.
1: All right. So places to think of. Shout out, I Am Not Alone from our YouTube page. And great morning. We love you. We appreciate you to everybody on our YouTube page. But Dale Mack said, blow, they really don't know what Boomland is, laughing out
0: yeah,
1: loud.
0: No, I don't. Not familiar.
1: Sir Chauncey said, morning, Shay Shay Foo Foo.
0: Good morning, Chauncey.
1: Hang on, you didn't hear the rest.
0: Uh-oh.
1: Square ass. He said, Bailey don't know nothing about the hood.
0: Yeah,
1: I
0: don't.
1: About square, you know,
0: yeah,
1: like
0: L7. Yeah, I'll take the
1: yeah,
0: square.
1: Yeah, you're square.
0: I'll take the L7.
1: Yeah. And,
0: yes, I am.
1: Christine,
0: and I'm proud of it.
1: Christina proud. Santiago said, going down south every year, Boomland was the place to stop.
0: Oh, okay. Well, I'm glad y'all stopped because you know what?
1: Okay.
0: We did not stop.
1: Sandra Douglas said, I remember when I moved here, I went to Mara's Cheese Castle thinking it was a White Castle or Crystal Burgers, laughing out loud. We got to get ready to take care of some bills. You're listening to Truth in the Morning. Happy to have my girl, Bailey Coleman,
0: back in
1: the studio.
0: Happy to be back. Happy to be back.
1: We got to take care of these bills, and we'll be black.
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1: Welcome, Black Truth Nation, Truth in the Morning. I'm the legendary Homer Blow along with girl,
0: Bailey Coleman.
1: All right. You know, I mentioned something that I saying like the next thing kind of like on the list.
0: Yes.
1: And shout out to everybody who early voted.
0: You know,
1: yesterday was the last day you could early vote.
0: Mm-hmm.
1: There is a very, very important election coming up on tomorrow. Tuesday, August 11th.
0: Yep.
1: And please make sure you participate. They really just sit back and say, like, you know, it's only going to be a 8% turnout, a 12% turnout. And unfortunately, the majority of those times, they're correct. And it's a sad thing.
0: It is.
1: And speaking of that, let's see. Let me get an update here because I ended up finding out that I could check something and didn't even realize that I could go check it.
0: I see your guy.
1: Mm-hmm.
0: That flight to D.C. we going to take.
1: Mm-hmm.
0: I heard he gaining in the polls.
1: Okay. Let's see what our producer thinks. You know, I don't know. But yes, I'm sure he'll be too late.
0: I mean, you know.
1: Mm-hmm.
0: Oh, we get a ding for that one.
1: I told you.
2: I've been using the hotkeys a lot, but, you know.
1: Yeah, have been. Yeah, when? You've been using them more.
0: More,
1: You have been using them more.
0: Yeah, that's more.
1: That part. But let's see. There's a... For like early voting, right? There is
0: that 34% undecided that was going on last week, though. That's crazy.
1: Yeah.
0: Ooh, that was crazy.

0: crazy.
1: Mm-hmm.
0: 34?
1: Yeah. There. Let's see if I can pull up this thing. All right. So there was a where you could find out like how many votes were cast. Okay. Here it is. I found it. I wanted to find it.
0: Okay.
1: Because I was amazed when I saw that this thing existed. Okay. I was like, okay, I haven't seen that. But here we go.
0: Okay.
1: So there were several early voting polls, right? The Good Hope Library, the Midtown Voting Center.
0: Okay.
1: Tippecanoe Library, Washington Park, Zablocki Library, and the Zeidler Municipal Building.
0: Okay.
1: Now, there you are able to literally find out how many people voted at each location.
0: Okay.
1: And the total amount of early voting that took place at these locations that were open, all of them.
0: Okay.
1: So on Sunday, on Sunday, there were 739 voters.
0: Just on Sunday, though.
1: Just on Sunday. Okay. And at the Good Hope Library, there were 91 voters. At the Midtown Voting Center, there were 242 voters. At the Tippecanoe Library, there were 145 voters. The Washington Park and Zablocki Library were closed on Sunday.
0: Mm-hmm.
1: The Zeidler Municipal Building had 261. And it came up to a total of 739 people that came on Sunday to early vote. They had 7 drop-offs at the Good Hope Library, 14 drop-offs at the Midtown Voting Center, 1 drop-off at the Tippecanoe Library, and 12 at the Zeidler Municipal Building, so which gave a total for all of them to 34. Now, you can go and find out on each day. So I'm going to go through the days, right, of the early voting, when the early voting started to where it ended.
0: Mm-hmm.
1: So on Tuesday, July 28th, the full total was 587 voters on that day.
0: Okay.
1: And again, you can see how many voted at each location.
0: Right.
1: It was 122 at Midtown on that day.
0: Uh-huh.
1: But on Wednesday, July 29th, there were 706 voters.
0: Mm-hmm.
1: That was day 2 of early voting. Day 3, Thursday, July 30th, there was 750 voters.
0: Mm-hmm.
1: Day 4, Friday, July 31st, there were 624 voters.
0: Mm-hmm.
1: On Saturday, day 5, August 1st, there were 344 voters. On Sunday, day 6, Sunday, August 2nd, 176 voters.
0: Mm-hmm.
1: Day 7, Monday, August 3rd, 845 voters.
0: Mm-hmm.
1: Tuesday, August 4th, day 8, 959 voters.
0: Mm-hmm.
1: Wednesday, day 9, August 5th, 996 voters.
0: Okay.
1: Thursday, August 6th, day 10, 1,067 voters. Friday, day 11, August 7th, 1,672 voters. And on, let's see, on the 8th, Saturday, day 12, August 8th, 969 voters. And on Sunday, August 9th, day 13, 739 voters. So the total, though, if we go to the total early votes cast,
0: mm-hmm.
1: there was a total of 10,434.
0: All right.
1: I kind of think that's a low number, but, you know, who knows. But 10,434 early votes were cast. 464 people registered.
0: Okay. Vote.
1: And there were 747 drop-offs dropping off their ballot.
0: Mm-hmm.
1: So, yeah, it'll be interesting. It'll be interesting. So the actual day to in-person voting on the day of the elections is on tomorrow, Tuesday, August 11th. And we hope that everyone
0: get out and vote.
1: Yeah.
0: Get out and vote.
1: Mm-hmm. You know,
0: we could tell you who to vote for.

0: for you.
1: But we can't.
0: Right.
1: We can tell you who we're voting for.
0: Yeah. I'm taking a late night flight, though.
1: Are you?
0: Yeah.
1: Okay. Well, you know.
0: I'm, you know, you red eye. You know, the so red eye. Black, to, yeah, I'll be black early tomorrow morning.
1: Right. Yeah, exactly. You know. You going to D.C.?
0: Yep.
1: Yeah. Yeah. Yeah. Yeah. Me too.
0: Yeah. So, but I'll be black.
1: I'll be black too.
0: Yeah.
1: So we'll be very black with our, oh, okay.
0: Yeah. So, yeah, just wanted to give that information. But when we come black, you know, there's a lot of things that are on the list that are now you could get real bad illness from.
1: Uh-huh. Oh, yeah.
0: And this one, this one is going to touch a lot of people. People have been, there have been hospital visits.
1: Hospital visits?
0: Mm-hmm. Arise.
1: Really?
0: They're suffering with severe nausea and vomiting.
1: Oh, yeah, I better listen up.
0: Yeah.
1: Severe nausea and vomiting?
0: Mm-hmm.
1: Really?
0: I can hear some people right now going through the motions.
1: Oh, that's terrible.
0: We got to get ready to take care of some bills. Oh. When we return, we'll talk about this latest thing. You know, we didn't have the lettuce. We didn't have the jalapenos. We didn't have the fruits, even if you watch them. All these things all that these are making things. You sick. But now there's a new thing that is
1: a
0: added
1: new
0: to
1: thing.
0: It. Yep. Yep.
1: Wow, y'all.
0: Some people are going to be mad.
1: They're going to be mad.
0: And sick because they ain't going to stop.
1: Really?
0: Mm-hmm. We got to get ready to take care of these bills. Truth in the Morning on the award-winning 101.7 FM, The Truth. What are we talking about? Do you know?
1: Do you have it?
0: No, I don't do it.
1: Have you been?
0: No, I don't participate.
1: You don't?
0: No.
1: Oh,
0: never
1: wow.
0: have.
1: Really?
0: Really.
1: Oh, wow. There's a lot of people that have.
0: Yeah, a lot of people in Arizona. You know.
1: A lot of people right here. Not that it's legal. I mean, okay, anyway.
0: We'll be black to talk about the marijuana in a moment.
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10: Welcome, Black Truth Nation, Truth in the Morning. Well, to some of you, this may come as some devastating news.
11: Y'all didn't think we could do it again.
12: Oh, I'm sorry.
10: Yeah. Hospital visits rise among frequent marijuana users.
11: What?
10: Hospital visits are rising.
11: What's going
10: among
11: on?
10: Among frequent marijuana users.
11: You know, you're trying to tell them.
10: With severe nausea and vomiting.
11: That's because, you know what? You know why that is?
10: Why?
11: Because they're putting all kinds of stuff
10: chemicals,
11: in the weed.
10: Yes.
11: They're putting all kinds of stuff in the weed today.
10: Yes, yeah.
11: Y'all know this marijuana out here ain't no good for nobody.
10: Yeah.
11: Everybody talking about it's natural, it's from the earth. How many times have you...
10: Yeah. Not so much now.
11: It's from the earth. No.
10: Yeah, not so much now. Y'all know y'all putting all kinds of stuff in there.
11: All kinds of stuff.
10: And then y'all worried about a vaccine.
11: Ain't nobody got no vaccine for that.
10: Yeah, you know, but they I ain't taking that, but I'll take some marijuana with fentanyl. Don't put that embalming fluid on there.
11: They putting all kinds of stuff in
10: there.
11: Yeah.
10: They growing it with chemicals.
11: Yep.
10: Yeah, it's chemically imbalanced.
11: It's not natural from the earth no more.
10: Right.
11: And they put that F in the earth.
10: That part.
11: It's natural, it's from the earth. Look. It got leaves and everything.
10: Right. It don't even have seeds anymore. Okay. U.S. emergency room diagnosis of cannabis hypermysis syndrome. That's what it's called. Cannabis
11: hypermysis?
10: Syndrome. It increased 16% from October through May. CDC researchers said a new diagnosis code is providing a clearer picture of the previously under-recognized condition.
11: Mm.
10: The largest increases were seen among people ages 15 to 24.
11: Wow.
10: Particularly teenage girls and young women.
11: Mm.
10: Now, see, in my opinion,
11: I saw African Americans in there.
10: Yeah, it's in there. I was just doing the brief part.
11: You just, I saw black people in there. It was a lot of black people.
10: Order in the studio.
11: There's a lot of black people in there. It was black people. Black. A lot of young black girls in there in particular. What?
10: I mean, it's true.
11: It's black.
10: It's the truth.
11: But it's from the earth.
10: Well,
11: it's from the earth, Homer. It's natural.
10: Okay.
11: I know some people is going to get mad at me, but it's natural. From the earth.
10: Okay.
11: Yes.
10: Yep. Calm Wellness. Great morning. Patrice.
11: Shout out to Patrice.
10: She said, they tainting the herbs?
11: Yes.
10: She said, yo, they have officially given a name for it?
11: Yes.
10: Too high.
11: Yeah. Yes.
10: Let's see.
11: They tainting the herbs, girl.
10: Lorraine Taylor.
11: From the earth.
10: On the YouTube said, when I was younger, Wisconsin was the third best state in the country behind Hawaii and California to grow marijuana. Our humid summers, rain, and fertile rotating soil did wonders for the smoke. So let me read a little bit more of this story.
11: We want smoke, so man. Six,
10: and it's out of New York talking about, over the past year, U.S. hospitals have seen a rise
11: yes.
10: in frequent marijuana users seeking treatment

0: a condition that causes severe nausea and vomiting, according to a report that was released last Thursday. The abruptness and sustained magnitude of the increase is largely due to the condition getting its own diagnosis code last fall, which is providing
1: It got its own code. Own code. It's from the earth. pure natural.
0: A more accurate picture of what was under-recognized problem, the authors of the U.S. Center for Disease Control and Prevention report wrote, hospital emergency room diagnosis of the condition cannabis hypermysis.
1: Cannabis hypermysis.
0: Yep. Hypermysis syndrome. It rose 16% from last October to May of this year, the federal researchers found.
1: Okay.
0: The syndrome seen in people who frequently use marijuana, especially smokers, is characterized by recurring nausea, uncontrollable vomiting, and excruciating abdominal pain. Past research has suggested that an estimated 2.75 million Americans suffer from it each year, and that hospital emergency room visits have been rising as daily recreational marijuana use has increased. But experts also have said that the syndrome probably has been underdiagnosed, possibly because doctors may not have understood patients' marijuana use or because they attributed the suffering to a different illness. Tracking the syndrome depended on combining diagnostic codes for nausea and vomiting and for cannabis use. But last October, a new code was introduced to streamline the diagnosis. In the new paper, researchers at the CDC National Center for Injury Prevention and Control looked at emergency room data from about 7,500 health care facilities across the country through May, from January 2023 through the summer of 2025. Almost 200,000 syndrome-related visits were made to the emergency departments. The burdens on the ERs was relatively flat over most of the study period, but then it jumped in October when the new code went into effect. The largest increases were seen in people aged 15 to 24, in teenage girls and women, and in...
1: Go ahead. Say it.
0: Teenage girls and women in Black America.
1: Oh, there we go. There we go. You feel better now, don't you?
0: No.
1: Yes, yes, you do. Cause you
0: feel better.
1: Because you know it's true, right?
0: No, yeah. Okay, but it also said American Indians and Alaska Natives.
1: No, but you the Black part.
0: The increase in younger people diagnosed with the syndrome was actually one of the surprising findings for us, said CDC's Alana Vavolo-Cantor, the study's first author.
1: Yeah.
0: Because the assumption going in was, well, how can they have chronic use, she said. How early were they using cannabis?
1: Well, it said 15, right?
0: Yes.
1: No, but you know it was before then. Why are you playing? The streets are these days. And they tainting the weed, y'all.
0: Yeah, that part is happening. Truth Nation, what's your truth on this? Are you going to give up? Have you been experiencing stomach pains? your kids? I don't know. 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
1: 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What you thinking?
0: You're going to learn today. We're going to find out. I don't know if Xavier here. Yeah, I don't know, you know. No, he doesn't.
1: Yeah.
0: I'm just saying it.
1: Everybody don't partake.
0: He's at work. You know what I'm saying?
1: Okay, yeah.
0: Yeah. You don't have to say anything. Just
1: Xavier said go to break.
0: Nod your head when we go to break. You'll be like, hell yeah. Right. We'll be black.
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13: If you were supposed to be at work at 8 a.m., you're late. That's right. You're late. Don't let nobody say anything different. Co-signed by Nurse Aryan Kawanda. Great morning, Truth Nation. 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We're broadcasting live from the American Family Insurance Studio in the heart of downtown at the Avenue. I'm the legendary Home Blow Alone. Her mic is high. But it went low. Along with my girl.
14: Bailey Coleman.
13: That was a nice on-camera blooper, huh?
14: Yeah, it was. That was crazy, wasn't it?
13: Womp, womp. You know, it's like, I'm high. You know. Now that.
14: The microphone.
13: You know what? Afro Man would have been a good song.
14: Afro Man.
13: I can only do this because I got high. Because I got high. Or Rick James, Mary Jane. Yeah. See, it ain't Mary Jane no more. Yeah, it's all kind of stuff. It's Shaquisha Jane. And it's all,
14: okay.
13: It's all these other names. It's Man-Man. Man-Man Jane.
14: Man-Man Jane.
13: Yeah. Anything with the little in front of the name. Yeah, is that...
14: The
13: little
14: family.
13: All them, yeah.
14: The whole little family.
13: Not to be confused with anybody that may have a last name, the Littles. No, not my family.
14: Okay.
13: My family, you know.
14: No.
13: And it was interesting to see. And shout out to Calm Wellness. How convenient for Calm Wellness to speak up
14: right.
13: As it related to
14: right.
13: The weed. Calm Wellness. we're going to.
14: My girl Patrice said, they tainting the weed?
13: Yeah.
14: Yeah, girl.
13: Mm-hmm. Yeah.
14: They tainting the herbs?
13: Will D9 said, good morning. It comes from the dirt, but it's going to put in the dirt. Yeah, so.
14: Okay.
13: Yeah, it's a real thing. I don't know who can admit if they are connoisseurs or not. It's a lot. People that sometimes you least expect. I've done some corporate events.
14: Uh-huh.
13: A lot of those people had some outside moments. in a little place. You know, they like, why is everybody walking that way?
14: Right.
13: And then you smell while they're walking.
14: Right.
13: You know what I'm saying?
14: Yeah.
13: So, yeah, I don't know if all the sprays work when you outside and the wind's blowing. And it's like, oh,
14: well,
13: a whole nother body creep type thing.
14: A lot of times they'll just go to the bathroom or whatever, leave it for the next person or whatever, you know?
13: Mm.
14: You see that? You ever seen that?
13: No.
14: Oh, yeah. Some of those big events?
13: Yeah.
14: Yeah. Uh-huh.
13: It's installed too?
14: Yes.
13: Hell no.
14: There's a plate in there.
13: Right. It don't even smell like this in here. It smells like that.
14: Yeah. Yeah.
13: Okay, so they get away with it. Huh?
14: Yeah. Yeah. Yeah. Oh, yeah.
13: You know, the thing to get away with, like, say if you are the person that may have left the unpleasant odor, and I'm not speaking of just marijuana, but,
14: right.
13: You know,
14: mm-hmm.
13: and you.

0: get out before somebody else comes in.
1: Yeah.
0: You'd be like, man, somebody lit this place up.
1: Yeah, yeah.
0: Yeah, that's what I do. I'd be like, somebody. And it is me. I'm the guilty one. I lit it up. And then was careful to hear when doors was opening and closing. Mm-hmm. You know, but I make a whole little seat thing. I wash it off with, you know. I don't know why I'm talking about this.
1: Yeah, I don't know.
0: I do because you said bathroom.
1: Yeah.
0: And

0: kids and young adults.
1: And black people.
0: And Bailey!
1: 833-212-1017.
0: We got Tracy
1: on the Talk. Your text line is open.
0: We got Tracy. Tracy, great morning. We love you. We appreciate you. You hear that they're talking about now there's a new diagnosis that was misdiagnosed and underdiagnosed in the past, but now they figured out what it is. What's your truth about weed?
2: Good morning.
0: Great Thanks morning.
2: For taking my call.
1: Hey, yes. Tracy.
2: Well, let me break this down.
1: Okay.
2: This is why we need to legalize it. Because all of the legal stuff, they have strict guidelines about you can't have anything on it. You can't even have dust. You can't have a bug, no pesticides, none of that. It is the stuff that's being sold on the streets that's a problem.
1: Mm-hmm.
2: Legalize it, you can eliminate that, because then people that use it won't have to deal with the streets. You can go get it where it's tested. I went to the hemp fest. They had the machines there. You got to test every batch before you even send it out, before it's certified.
1: Mm-hmm.
2: All of that stuff that's going on, these symptoms, that's all street stuff. That ain't from the stuff that's certified and organic. That is a fact. That you got strict guidelines and tests that you have from the reputable dealers that you have to go to show an ID. You got to show your ID. You got to do all of that before you even get in the door. Those places don't have that problem. It is the street stuff.
0: So
2: and people,
0: when,
2: you know,
0: Tracy, when
2: it's
0: you're
2: best to educate yourself,
0: Tracy, when you're talking about the street stuff, okay, are you including some of the dispensaries, because the dispensaries are coming up with Cheetos and all kind of little stuff, and I don't think that it went through the testing that you're talking about. So are
2: this
0: you adding some
2: this
0: of those?
2: Is what I'm saying.
0: Yeah, that's what I'm asking.
2: The dispensaries that we have in Milwaukee, that ain't legit stuff in there.
0: Oh, we don't have Milwaukee,
2: that ain't even
0: not legally.
2: Okay, that ain't even the real deal. The dispensaries, that stuff is tested in there.
1: Mm-hmm.
2: The reputable ones, you can look it up. There are barcodes on there. You can scan with your phone. That'll take you directly to the facility where it was tested at, the date that it was bagged up, the date that it was cut.
0: Mm-hmm.
2: All of that is on there. You can pull all of that stuff up.
0: Okay.
2: All of this stuff is coming from outside of those areas, because when you go in there, say, for instance, you do got a symptom. You got the code on there. You go right back to that dispensary, and they're going to be in trouble.
0: Yeah. I don't think a lot of the people are looking for no damn code. They're not going to look up none of that. They're going to hear the whoever got that dispensary talking about, man, the Cat Williams. This right here?
2: Yeah, I think about it.
0: Yep.
2: If it's regulated, I don't see how it could come out of there. It's too strict. There's too many strict codes. If, like I said, if they find a speck of anything that's not supposed to be in there, they'll shut your stuff down, and you just lost millions of dollars.
0: Yeah, I get it. But, Tracy,
2: I think it's the street.
0: No. Tracy, understand where I'm coming from when I'm saying this. I'm saying that there are bars and lounges that are supposed to be selling real alcohol. You're supposed to really get what's on the outside of that liquor bottle.
1: What's on the outside?
0: But oftentimes you are not. Oftentimes they are taking the real stuff and then replacing it with something else. So hang on, Tracy. So what I'm saying is, don't think that Pookie Nim ain't gonna come in with their own and put that in the dispensary store. Now, it'll only be just like some of the bars, lounges, and restaurants. When they come in and do that test and find out that litmus paper is saying, this ain't that. So until then, these people are operating. I'm telling you, these people going home with hangovers and feeling sick and nauseated from the liquor. And I bet you the same thing is going on in dispensaries.
2: It is, but that's why the user himself has mm-hmm. to be educated.
0: There you go.
2: And you should, if you're a marijuana user, you should have a green thumb anyway.
0: Okay.
2: That's how you eliminate it. I got a garden right now.
0: Don't talk about it if you're here.
2: No, vegetables. I got vegetables.
0: Oh, okay. There you go. That's all I'm saying.
2: I grow fruits and vegetables.
0: I got you.
2: I got
0: you. I thought you was talking about.
2: No, I grow fruits and vegetables.

0: Okay, there you go.
1: I'm just saying.
0: I'm saving you, bro.
1: Yeah, it's a lot of good attributes.
0: There you go.
1: As far as the CBD oils.
0: We got
1: Have you ever looked under a microscope and seen what the CBD oils do to a cancer?
0: Hang on, Tracy. You're going too far, too deep. I ain't even trying to go that deep.
1: No, I have a microscope. I don't.
0: But thank you, Tracy. Thank you. We got to let you go. We got to take another call. What I'm saying is you're getting ready to go through a whole chemistry lesson. We ain't trying to go through no chemistry lesson because a lot of these black people, African-American, white people, Hmongs, Asians, Indians, they ain't doing none of that. They going to give me that good that's going to put me where I need to be.
2: Let me just say this. Having been to a dispensary, you know, I'm from Seattle.
0: Uh-huh.
2: So I'm certified.
0: There you go.
2: I've been into a couple of dispensaries.
0: That's right.
2: Okay. Your eyes don't
0: look like it, though.
2: No.
0: No, I'm messing with you.
2: I don't really get down like that. But I'm nosy.
0: Oh, there you go.
2: I'm a nosy person.
0: There you go.
2: So I would say this, that if you're going to a dispensary, a lot of that stuff is prepackaged, just like you would prepackage a bag of Doritos or any product that you might get, like my protein bar or whatever. It's prepackaged.
0: Mm-hmm.
2: So it would be like if they got some weed there, it would be prepackaged.
0: Mm-hmm.
2: So, you know, the likelihood of tampering or something is kind of diminished with that. I'm not saying it can't happen.
0: Maybe there. But I guarantee you. But it's a lot of people.
2: I mean, states like Wisconsin, where it's not legal, you subject and suspect.
0: Yeah. Because they
2: everything
0: go out
2: is subject
0: of, yeah,
2: and
0: they,
2: suspect.
0: They go and be like, man, because we got the license.
2: Yeah,
0: we're
2: going to
0: do this. It's just like people
2: ain't
0: that
2: nobody
0: have
2: got
0: a
2: no
0: medicinal
2: license,
0: but they really ain't got it certified. Because you can get a license.
2: Yeah,
0: It ain't legitimately from the doctor, but it is from a doctor. So people find ways around it. I think we have Patrice.
2: Uh-oh.
0: Green,
2: uh-huh.
0: You know, amazing that the name is Green, and then her business is Calm Wellness. And you're welcome.
2: Yes.
0: Great morning. Great morning. I know I am. Hang on.
2: Okay.
0: Order the studio, Homer Blow. What you got for us, Patrice? What you got for us?
3: I just want to throw this out here, my personal opinion. First of all, I think that they want to legalize it. Let me back up. The same way that other illegal paraphernalia has made its way into the country, into the city, onto the streets. They was testing it. They running around here using these test dummies to experiment with the side effects on these natural, quote-unquote, natural herbs, quote-unquote, that they out here doing. I think that they waiting to legalize it so that they know just how much of what alterations that they can do so that there's still another way to control us. Of course, if it's the heightened responses are within our community, that's because that's where they funnel it to and that's where they checking the numbers at because they want to make sure that, okay, so we put this in it, if we put this in it, and it's about manufacturer. I know there's some people that in the industry, and I say in the industry because I'm a licensed CBD processor, and so I understand some of the processes that go along with that. But in the industry, there are some people who are purists that want only the naturalist of the natural to be out there that want you to have quality natural from the earth herbs. However, we already know the quote unquote system wants to be able to use that as another option to be able to manifest control in population, things like that. And if we keep submitting ourselves to that, the truth is we need to find a way to legalize self-growth, not just legalize them being able to give it to us the same way they gave y'all cigarettes.
2: Yeah.
3: You know what I'm saying? They say when you give it to the same way they monitor medicine. You know what I'm saying? They give you what they want you to have and then later be like, the side effects are death. That's not a side effect, fam. It's death. And I can go on for that. I just wanted to throw my opinion in there. They want to legalize. They want us to fight for legalization, and they will as soon as they get the right amount of whatever they want in there to control and change the actual development. They are mutating it. So you got to find the naturalist seed and find that's a lot of work. And let me tell you, the people that they just did the report on it, I'm not trying to put this on the street like that, but they're not doing the research. They don't care about that. They're just snatching and going. And that's why we're dying like that. And that's why we sick like that, because they don't care.

0: and it's a thing of being too high and not even gave it a name. I'm glad that they've given it a name so they can do what? Diagnose it. And I can give you something else for that, and I can give you something to counter that. Quit right. playing with these people.
1: Right.
0: Quit Real playing talk. With these people.
1: Real talk.
0: Okay, thank y'all. Y'all have a great day.
1: You thank too. You very much. We got to get ready to take care of
2: but
1: some
2: she,
1: bills.
2: She said some but, key words, though.
1: Yeah.
2: It's from the earth.
1: We got to take care of these bills. Pat will be glad to take your call. And I've got an amazing
2: from the earth, y'all.
1: I've got
2: from
1: an amazing
2: earth.
1: Read when we come back. And so don't, since we didn't do it then, don't do it now. Because I got to take care of some business. We'll be black.
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1: 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I'm a club sub. That's the part I like. Bailey, welcome, Black. How you doing and feeling? You still on the same level? Because you know you said it was teenage Native American girls and women?
2: Black. African-American.
1: Alaska Native?
2: Whatever you like. There are Black people that are Alaskan Natives. Believe it or not, I know some from Alaska.
1: Well, you know.
2: I'm just saying.
1: Okay. Well, we got Pat that held through our break. Pat, great morning. Love you. Appreciate you. You hear the conversation about marijuana. What's your truth?
3: Good morning, family.
1: Great morning.
3: I'm 50 years old, and I've seen people smoke weed. I myself have partake in some of it.
1: Mm-hmm.
3: I have never seen anybody get sick, throw up, have a syndrome from marijuana that came off the street, because that's the only place we bought it from. Now, ever since they have started these dispensaries and the government is taking over things, it's mighty funny to me how all of a sudden people are sick and have a syndrome and all that kind of stuff. I think we should take a lesson from 2020 when they had Fauci in front of us telling us to take the harm in the arm. We mm-hmm. still don't know what they done injected us with. So to blame, and white people still buy weed from the weed man. They don't mm-hmm. even go to dispensaries. If you go to a dispensary, all you see is Black people in the dispensary. You don't see no white people. The white people are selling it, but the Black people is buying it. The white people that I know that smoke marijuana still to this day, they mm-hmm. still buy it from the weed man. So let's stop giving the government saying, oh, it's safer from the government, because ain't nothing safer from the government. They don't care about us. They poison our food, our water, now our marijuana. How can we sit up and trust them and say, oh, it's the street drugs, when this syndrome just came about when they opened up these dispensaries? I've never heard. The only thing I heard marijuana doing is making you happy, horny, and hungry. Other than that, I don't know nothing about this syndrome, and I blame it on the government. Thank you.
1: All right.
2: Okay.
1: Thank you.
2: Okay. Pat. Now, let's be clear. The government don't own no dispensaries. You know that the money from the dispensaries is illegal to put in the bank?
1: The plot thickens. So where does it go, Bailey?
2: People have vaults. They have, you know, whatever they're doing to, you know, to do that, but they, wherever people put their money, mm-hmm. right? But it can't be in a bank, because federally, weed is not, marijuana is not legal on the federal level.
1: Mm-hmm.
2: And all banks are federally insured, right?
1: Mm-hmm.
2: So there you go.
1: Yeah. Hashtag that part, hashtag facts.
2: Yeah. And, you know, I mean, I think, what some of the other folks are saying is true with regard to, you know, this is just my opinion,
1: mm-hmm, mm-hmm.
2: that there are people, especially in states like Wisconsin, where it is not legal,
1: mm-hmm.
2: that are having a good time and their street pharmaceutical sales have gone up.
1: Correct.
2: Because you can't just walk into, like, all these shops, these vape stores and stuff,
1: mm-hmm, mm-hmm, mm-hmm.
2: they weren't all here. If y'all remember, they weren't, like, just floating around like they are now, right?
1: That part.
2: A few years back when they thought Wisconsin was going to make it legal, like, make marijuana legal, that's when they set up shop.
1: Yeah. You know?
2: That's when they,
1: yeah.
2: And they were just waiting for the legal thing, because it was going all

0: across the country. So they thought, why not here? And they, you know, and it was on the ballot and they thought it was going to go through. And guess what? Those vape shops would immediately become marijuana shops.
1: Mm-hmm.
0: And they would just back the truck in. You think they ain't got trucks down in Chicago ready to go to come up here?
1: That part.
0: Let's not, you know, let's not mistake it. Let it go through it. And it'll be all those vape shops will then become, you know, weed shops.
1: Yep. Calm Wellness said, absolutely. You cannot bank your THC or CBD dollars.
0: Yep. There it is.
1: You better pay them taxes, though.
0: Yep. Yeah, pay them taxes.
1: Don't pay them taxes. Like, no, because I heard them say that no. You ain't got to put it in the bank.
0: And so, and that's why you know that the federal government is, it's not the government taking over, right?
1: That's right. That's
0: now,
1: right.
0: You know, you again, you do have to, like, for those states that have made it legal locally within their state, they do have to pay taxes on that.
1: That
0: is that crazy?
1: Yep.
0: That's crazy. Get your money together.
1: That part. Yeah. Will D9 said, what's crazy is these street people who's leasing the weed, people who sell chemistry.
0: They're leasing weed. Can I borrow? I'm going to lease it for about 3 months. Can we do that?
1: People who fail chemistry classes, but yet people are trusting them for their weed. However.
0: Yeah.
1: They're finding themselves in the hospital.
0: They're street pharmacists.
1: They find, however, they find themselves in the hospital later.
0: Yeah.
1: Minister Kevin says, so state law doesn't, Orange Man, I know you're using it in a different way, doesn't Orange Man federal law when it comes to ICE or voting, but it does with weed? Yep.
0: Mm-hmm.
1: Yep.
0: Yeah.
1: 833-212-1017 is the True Talk text line. What's your thoughts on this? No, go this long, but yeah, people, I did know that when you talk about messing with people and they weed, that's a whole situation. Be like, hold on, what?
0: Right.
1: I ain't never got sick.
0: Well,
1: I ain't never scared.
0: Maybe you got a cast iron stomach.
1: Right. That might be what you, yeah. It might be what you're dealing with. Or, like they said, it was something that doctors were seeing, but they never had a name for it. So they were misdiagnosing it about, like it was something else. But like, now, you know what? Now do we have a little more information. Yeah. They came up with a whole name for it.
0: Okay.
1: I'd be like, yeah, I got that weed stomach.
0: And you know.
1: That's funny.
0: Here's what you said.
1: I got that weed stomach.
0: But. You know, they have been saying that your boy Trump is trying to or planning on legalizing.
1: Yeah.
0: Mm-hmm. So that's just so they can get some of that money.
1: Mm-hmm.
0: Open the floodgates.
1: Yeah.
0: And get some of that money. They see what it is. But, you know, a lot of states have benefited off of that, right?
1: Mm-hmm.
0: You know, from, you know.
1: Mm-hmm. So more of this goes on because the story ends up and it rounds out. It says, why you should care. The findings suggest the need to raise awareness about the syndrome, particularly in teens and young adults. The report
0: and
1: also.
0: And black people.
1: Bailey is not letting it go.
0: No, black people. We got to go to break. Speaking of that, we're going to talk about this when we come back. Truth in the morning on 101.7 The Truth.
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0: 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I am the legendary Homer Blow, along with my girl,
1: Bailey Coleman.
0: All right. So, on our YouTube page, again, yes. Make sure while you're there, you hit that like and subscribe. Calm Wellness said, these fools are still experimenting locally, embalming, dust, fentanyl, and so much more. They're smarter than we like to acknowledge. I mean, in the concept, how and ever they also live, you only live once, the YOLO.
1: They live the YOLO.
0: Yep. She also said, adding all kind of weird stuff, leave the weed alone. I'm just saying, jeesh, you can only be so high, fam. Nope, they on the Cat Williams thing. They're like, no, this stuff right here, they want to just kind of continue to excel and go in a whole different level. They want to get higher than high.
1: Yeah, unfortunately.
0: Yep, and
1: not looking out for their health.
0: Right. So when people are like, he don't make you kill no, not in this day and age. It's a lot of stuff, and you end up hearing them say that, yeah, I smoked a lot of weed that day and all of that. So,
1: well, they try to blame it on that.
0: Yeah. That's what be in a system.
1: Yeah.
0: So yeah, but I think it's the chemical imbalance that goes along with it. So
1: yeah,
0: it's not just,
1: you know,
0: the
1: what,
0: natural.
1: And they don't believe it.
0: Mm-hmm.
1: They think this is all hype,
0: right?
1: Like it's a plot.
0: Mm-hmm.
1: Because there's been more DUIs than them going in sick, or all the things.
0: Right, that part.
1: It's unfortunate.
0: You know, there was a situation, Bailey, where the flock cameras had ended up seeing this car.
1: Mm-hmm.
0: And I mean, they pulled it over, like guns drawn, the whole nine.
1: Mm-hmm.
0: And the woman that was driving it was like, really, like, what the hell is going on?
1: Mm-hmm.
0: All to find out that, you know, she wasn't wanted. I guess the other crazy thing is, it is saying that car at one time was wanted. And so when they saw it, and they hadn't removed it from
1: the list.
0: Yeah.
1: Oh,
0: so
1: yeah.
0: Since they hadn't removed it from the list, you know, when they saw it, when it got picked up on a flock camera.
1: Yeah.
0: It was like, there they go. And they done a full-fledged.
1: Guns out.
0: You know, felony, you know, stop to where, yeah, yeah, guns were drawn.
1: 20 cars.
0: Yeah.
1: One Black woman.
0: That part.
1: You know.
0: That part. Terrifying. Got to be terrifying.
1: Yeah, absolutely. You all know? The guns pointed at you?
0: Yeah. And, you know, some people, they try to do what they got to do or want to do. So, yeah, that was a terrifying situation. So,

0: the whole flat camera situation, and we've talked about it, you know, more people are now saying, let's get rid of them. Let's get rid of them. So there's a cut of hay business that have removed the flat cameras.
1: Well, they were actually like renting the space.
0: So yep.
1: They were renting the space too.
0: Yep. We got it. We got a clip on it. So we're going to have our producer, Xavier, play this clip. And we're going to talk about it and get your thoughts and opinions and what's your truth. So if Xavier is ready, you ready over there? All right. We're going to play this clip and then we'll talk about it.
2: Story tonight at 10, cutting off the cameras. Community concerns caused one cut of hay business to bring down its flock safety cameras. Our Durante Matthews live for us in the newsroom tonight. Durante, there's a clear split on how people feel about these cameras.
3: Yeah, there is, Sam. Police say flock cameras are an essential tool in investigations. But from viral videos to vandalism, we're seeing more people taking a stand against them.
4: They're posted on poles, stationed on streets and corners. And up until just a few days ago,
5: that's where one of them was, pointing directly into the property.
4: You could find them at Eagle Sports Range in Cudahy. That is until
5: we went up on a ladder and we took it down.
4: We're talking about flock safety cameras, devices used to take pictures and capture license plates, identifying details like make, color, and unique features on the vehicle. Police use them to solve crimes. Saad Jaber, general manager of Eagle Sports Range, says they used it as an extra layer of surveillance.
5: In the last 3 years, I've maybe logged in five times.
4: But Jaber says concerns from the community about an invasion of privacy led him to calling Flock to take the cameras down.
5: They responded that we were under contract and we had to keep them up.
4: After more community concerns and a viral video of the cameras on their property, Jaber brought them down anyway.
5: We said, you know, we don't really care about a contract. We care more about the privacy of our customers and everyone else who comes onto the property.
4: This is just one example of the flock pushback in southeastern Wisconsin. Earlier this week, Waukesha police say someone vandalized a camera with a pipe. In Milwaukee, two police officers were charged this year for misusing the technology for personal tracking. One, Josue Ayala, was convicted and got a fine and probation. In May, a company spokesperson told Fox 6 more than 220 law enforcement agencies across the state used the cameras, equipped with features to prevent misuse.
6: The organizational audit that shows all the searches done by officers within that agency.
4: Back with Jaber, he says he's gotten lots of community support since taking down the cameras. But as for what happens for breaking the flock contract,
5: guess we'll find out.
3: And Jaber says without the flock cameras, the business still has other security elements like surveillance cameras and reinforced gates. We did reach out to Flock for comment on all of the privacy concerns coming from community members. And we're still waiting to hear back. In the newsroom, Durante Matthews, Fox 6 News.
2: It will be interesting to hear what they have to say about a potential breach of this contract. Durante Matthews, live for us in the newsroom tonight. Thanks.
0: Welcome, Black. What's your thoughts, Bailey, on that? And I was, that's what I was wondering too when he said we just took him down anyway.
1: Right.
0: What's the repercussions to that?
1: I mean, there's privilege there, right?
0: Mm-hmm.
1: So they may not do anything to them.
0: Ah.
1: You know what I'm saying?
0: Mm-hmm.
1: And they're renting the space. They were renting the space right from them. Now, you, these other cameras, they ain't renting space. It's just weird to me.
0: But that's a breach of contract, though, isn't it?
1: It is a breach of contract, so they could, could take them or
0: because
1: of
0: other people
1: or whatever
0: that may not be of the privilege.
1: And
0: you know, what if they say we taking ours down too?
1: Well, they could be. I want to know why that particular place.
0: The range.
1: Yeah, it's
0: Well, I can understand why some people be like, you know, I don't need them regulating the fact that I got mine.
1: Well, I mean, the thing is, assuming if they're going there, that it's legal, right?
0: Yeah.
1: They let you go into a gun range and you ain't legally got a gun or whatever?
0: Because you can just go to practice. You can rent one of their
1: guns. You can rent one of their guns. Okay, so.
0: Get ammunition,
1: Okay, I don't know. Jury's out for me on that one. You know, they have privilege out there. Now, let it be someplace over here. Let it be someplace on the north side.
0: Try taking it down if you want
1: to. That's right.
0: Yeah, you're going to have all kind of issues. Yeah.
1: They do more than sue. They probably try and take somebody to jail or something.
0: Mm-hmm.

0: Yeah, messing with property and all those things.
1: All those things.
0: Yep. So, but do you believe flocks are a good thing or a bad thing?
1: I think that if they're used properly, that they can be a good thing. You know, I mean, think about it. I really believe that a lot more crimes are being solved. And the other thing is, maybe it dials back people having to be chased so much. You know what I mean? Because if they can catch you on camera and know where you're going, and, you know, they could just pull up on you and you have no clue.
0: But I think the unfair situation in there is that a lot of those cars are stolen. So you get what I'm saying? It's not necessarily at their real honeycomb hideout.
1: Yeah.
0: You know, park them somewhere everywhere. And then you could run into situations like the woman whose car was still, you know what I'm saying?
1: I mean, that ties right into this.
0: Yeah, so it's like, we come into your house.
1: Right.
0: This is where we see it parked at.
1: Yeah.
0: You're like, what? What car?
1: Yeah. And for those of you that are unaware, there was a woman who had purchased a car that was listed as stolen. They didn't take it off the list of recovered vehicles.
0: Right.
1: And so they like pulled her over and pulled all these guns on her, allegedly. Well, I guess it was on footage, on film or whatever. But that was an unfortunate situation.
0: Real talk.
1: That was real unfortunate. And they had all these, you know, weapons pointed at her, I guess. And that was,
0: terrifying.
1: Absolutely. And she totally innocent. She didn't do anything.
0: Right. So, you know, again, it's the gift and the curse, but I do think that some people may take this and use it as a general reason to say, get rid of them all. I just don't think that we should get rid of them all. That's just my personal opinion. I hate that what has happened and those who may have been stalked or whatever because of some abuse of it. I don't think that that means that you just get rid of it.
1: Yeah.
0: You know, so. But
1: like
0: that's
1: I said, when used appropriately, I think it could work for us. I mean, what else are we going to do?
0: That part.
1: We got a lot going on.
0: Yep.
2: That's how I feel about On the Border.
0: Bruh, On the Border is gone. Just get over it, Xavier. Xavier wants to see his girls up there doing what they do.
1: Why did you go out there when they were still open? What is going on?
0: Right.
1: Xavier, you had your
0: shot. It's gone, Xavier.
2: It's all right. There's still silk.
0: Okay. Okay.
1: Hey,
0: we got to get right. Didn't they have a heist? 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
1: 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I'm the legendary Homer Blow, along with my girl,
0: Bailey Coleman.
1: And we've got Millicent that was patient and waited with us through the break.
0: Thank you, Millicent.
1: 833-212-1017.
2: You're welcome.
1: Great morning, Millicent. We love you and we appreciate you. What's your truth on these flock cameras?
2: Good morning. Good morning. The one at the place where the guy said he had a contract, he is going to get sued. They're going to sue them. Flock cameras have been getting a lot of press, bad press from all over the country. I'm sure they are financially in a little bit of trouble. They're going to sue the people that come out and they can get them. They're not going to just walk away from this. Just like these cities can't walk away from it. You're under a contract with them. You can take them down, but you're going to pay them for taking them down. So it's a matter of, do we keep them and use them, or do we take them down and then just pay for something we won't have? But you're not going to just jump out of a country. They're not going to say, oh, you don't want us anymore. That's fine. Just take them down. They're not going to do that. And the city of Waukesha is going to have to pay for the damage of that one that got messed up.
1: Okay.
0: Wow.
2: Yeah, they're not going to just say, oh, no, you don't want us anymore. That's fine. They're going to want their money. They're going to sue.
0: Yeah.
2: And if you're getting this bad publicity all over the country, you know your business is probably going to falter soon. You're going to take as much money out as you can.
1: Right.
2: That's what I do.
0: Yeah.
1: That part.
0: Yeah.
2: Thank you. Y'all have a good day.
0: You too. Thank you.
1: All right. We're going to Jay on the True Talk text lines, 833-212-1017. Great morning, Jay. You hear the conversation about the flock cameras. What's your truth?
3: Hey, how you doing, Homer and Bailey? Appreciate y'all taking my call. Hey, I just want to let you know, it's good. We need to catch some people, but to the officers that did it, you use it wrong. Just think, Chief Jeffrey Norm, he's a good chief. I like him.
0: Mm-hmm.
3: But don't think for an accident. They didn't put that. He know every aspect. He's been in there since 96 with the Milwaukee Police. Don't think he don't know every aspect about Milwaukee Police. Don't think it was an accident that they had that detective investigating the guy that was using it wrong. That wasn't no coincidence. He was getting investigated too. I think it's good. They just put the protocols in there. You put your proper case number in there.
0: Mm-hmm.
3: And then have the people to take her off, because that lady, she traumatized now because they kept her on the list.
0: Yep.
3: So if they put the proper case numbers in there.

0: and do it right. We need that in this city because we can't give the city over to the criminals.
1: Yeah.
0: We can't do that.
2: Yep.
0: So that's all I wanted to say. I appreciate y'all.
2: All right. We appreciate you, Jay. Again, 833-212-1017 is the True Talk text lines. A leftover comment on the marijuana situation. Brother said, great morning, Blow. Marijuana usage is a touchy subject. You either love it or hate it. Those that hate it cite the smell, the morality of the users, and the effects on society. Those that love it cite it from the earth. It's from the earth. E-A-R-F. Said, I don't know if the dangers will make them change their views on usage, but I do know applications for SSID are going to increase. Saying they got a problem, I guess. Mm-hmm. You know, like, well, hey, you know, it's diagnosed. It's on the list. The True Talk text lines are open, 833-212-1017. Al, MKE, great morning, Al. Love you, appreciate you. You hear the conversation this morning. What's your truth?
0: What I wanted to, my truth is to the people who want to smoke marijuana, keep on smoking it. Matter of fact, put you some cocaine and some crack in it, okay? I want you to smoke it so much that you don't have no tooth. You're missing your two middle teeth on the top and bottom, okay? If you want to stay high as kite, get so high that you and Jesus can do lines of coke on the broken table. So go on and get high. If you like it, I love it.
1: Ooh.
0: We all love a junkie.
1: Ooh.
0: Okay?
1: Ow.
0: Keep on getting high. We want you to get so high that you walk the streets at 3-4 o'clock in the morning, sweating like a pig wrapped in aluminum foil looking for crack and dope. If you like it, we love it. Go on and continue to get high. It's from Mother Earth, and you can be part of it.
1: See?
0: Have a great day.
1: See? Even Happy Al Monday. Said it.
0: Bye-bye.
1: It's from the earth.
2: So the Jesus, you just going to let that go?
1: No.
2: Because he said from the earth.
1: No, I called him on that.
2: Come on!
1: I called him on that. Yeah. I called him on that.
2: See?
1: I called him on that.
2: Vincent Wheaton, our YouTube page, said, I think they are a plus, speaking about the flock cameras. It helped catch the hit-and-run driver last week from 17th and Valete.
1: Yeah.
2: That killed a 64-year-old man.
1: Yep.
2: Yeah, Jasmine West said, I love Al. Yeah, we all do.
1: We
2: yeah.
1: love Al, but Al, woo. Al will go in.
2: Yeah. He going to give you his truth.
1: He going
2: You going to learn this
1: you
2: morning.
1: You going to learn every morning.
2: But, you know, all of the shows... we get our
1: you
2: dose
1: know, yes.
2: from Al MKE. He's an equal opportunity show supporter.
1: Yes, he is.
2: So that part. But yeah, Bailey, I don't like having to hear about, you know, those situations to where it's, okay, they weren't used in the proper manner. I get it, but I think that they are doing more good than they're doing harm.
1: I think so too.
2: And that's my thoughts on it. And I think that unfortunately, some of the times that people are saying, and like, no, we need to get rid of them, you could actually be cheering for the criminals.
1: Right.
2: Because if it's used to find your car and we ain't got to keep looking for it on Facebook.
1: Right.
2: If y'all see this car, you know, call the police or call his number. How about if the flock cameras catch that car?
1: Exactly.
2: And they're able to recover your vehicle.
1: Yeah.
2: You know, so I think, in my opinion, the pros definitely outweigh the cons.
1: Yeah.
2: And for those that are dealing with the cons, I get it. And I do have sympathy and I feel for you because you don't want to be on that end. And it's just like when we talk about sentencing with criminals.
1: Yeah.
2: You know, like, man, you know, that's going to take their whole life away. Well, what have they been doing a lot of their life? Even if you look at some of their juvenile records, which are usually unsealed when they get ready to go do this other stuff. And you'll hear about all of the previous cases that they had while they were a juvenile.
1: Yes.
2: You know, so it's like this ain't their first ride around the rodeo.
1: Nope.
2: And that's what you have to think about. And with some of these people, in my opinion, they don't even get charged with all of the crimes they actually committed.
1: Yeah.
2: Because when we hear about some of these crimes, and this is Toys R Us adults or youth or some of the children,

0: nine times out of 10, there's a bunch of other crimes they did, but they didn't get caught or charged for those.
1: Right, right.
0: So we have to stop looking at it like, oh, they just, you know, this is their first time. How you going to do this to them? It's like, no. Nah. They've been hanging with some people that's doing some stuff.
1: Yeah.
0: For me this evening, Bailey, well, afternoon, actually, from 3 p.m. to 7 p.m., it's District 7 National Night Out.
1: Yes.
0: And it's happening at Lincoln Park, 1301 West Hampton Avenue.
1: Okay.
0: From 3 p.m. to 7 p.m., there will be music, food, games, prizes, resources, face painting, and much more. It's District 7, MPD District 7 National Night Out at Lincoln Park this afternoon from 3 to 7 p.m., 1301 West Hampton Avenue. I'll be your musical conductor.
1: All right,
0: at
1: now.
0: At that National Night Out.
1: All right,
0: what
1: now.
0: You got, Bailey?
1: I just want to tell y'all, trust God, do good, and know that something great is going to happen for you. Whether it's today, this week, next month, something great is on the way.
0: 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We got to get ready to take our tails up out of here, but we'll be black tomorrow.
1: Yes, absolutely.
0: And Bailey, I've bestowed those cups on you.
1: Thank you very much, darling.
0: That's it.
1: All right.
0: We're up out of here for now. Xavier, thank you for a great show.
1: Thanks, Xavier.
0: We're out of here now. Bye.

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much for tuning in today. Hope you had an incredible weekend. For once, I was able to take some time for myself, my family, chill out a little bit, stay out the way. Again, happy Monday. Thank y'all so much for tapping in. Today, we are going to get right down to business. There's a lot going on. We know that it's elections week. But I want to speak about something that hits home personally for me as not just an educator, but as a mother who has three children who have been in multiple different school districts. And what I mean by that is my children were in three different school districts while they all were in school at the same time. And the reasoning being is because they learn different. They have different personalities and different talents. And we're going to get more into that. But the question that I have for you all today is, who gets to choose a child's future, right? School choice, poverty, the parent choice, opportunity, and the fight over who gets access. When choice really isn't a choice. The conversation we're having today is not political. Trying to make it political without making it partisan. But underneath all of the campaign speeches and the talking points, there's a lot of arguments about vouchers, public schools, private schools, and funding. And there is a child that somehow gets lost inside of all of the rhetoric. So I want to strip all of the politics away for a minute and ask something much simpler. My hard question for this hour, Truth Nation, is who gets to decide where a child should go to school? Is it the government? Is it the school district? Is it a zip code? Or is it the parent who had that child and gets that child up every day for a school? Wealthy parents, they already have a choice when it comes to what their child future looks like, right? If a wealthy family doesn't like the neighborhood school, they can move. They can buy a home in another district. They can pay tuition. They can hire tutors. They can choose private school, boarding school, college prep. But they have a choice. There's options, right? Not just with school, but we know when money is involved in finances and when you are able to live a certain type of life, choices present themselves. And whatever it is that you disagree with or don't necessarily like, you have the ability to make a choice. And that choice that you make is going to determine the future of not just your child, but your family. But when we're talking about the family who lives in the outer city, and when I say outer, rest in peace to Tupac, we're talking about the inner city, but we say outer because the inner city is left out of everything. When we're talking about a family who lives in the outer city in poverty, and they say this school not working for my child, I need another option. Suddenly we want to have a debate about whether she deserves to have that choice. As if majority of our lives, when I say us, I mean Black people overall who have lived in poverty, majority of our choices has not been made by us. Majority of our choices has always been made by the government, right? We already know this, dating back to when welfare started and it pushed the Black man out the household, right? So when you sign that birth certificate and your child is now property of the state. If you're on state assistance for healthcare and EBT, you still don't have a choice. And this is

lived in the same neighborhood as you, but because they had a talent, they were able to go to a school outside of the neighborhood, right? Or that may be the case for you and your family, especially if you have students who play sports, whether it's basketball, football, whether they play volleyball, or if they're simply just in a music program and they have a talent. Some of these schools you couldn't even get into, even some public schools you couldn't get into unless you were picked, right? You had to apply. Similar to Go to My Year, similar to, shout out to my Samuel Morris Middle School alumni, we had to write an essay. We had to have a certain amount of grades and a certain GPA in order to be enrolled inside of the gifted and talented school. If you went to High School of the Arts, you had to have some type of talent in order to get into that school, right? So we still seen some of that inside of the public school system. But for a lot of families who are currently living or has lived in the outer city in poverty, 9 times out of 10, when we say, hey, I need my baby to go to a different school, A, is safety. It's because a lot of times our children only way out may be a scholarship if they play basketball or football. Not to say that academics isn't important, right? But initially, for a child who is living in the outer city, a child who is mature in their mind, that is in high school specifically, they feel the weight of the world on their shoulders. They feel that's when a child becomes old enough to say, I got to get my mama up out this house. I got to take my family out this hood, right? Basketball is going to take me there. Football is going to take me there. My academics is going to take me there. But if I'm stranded based off of the neighborhood school, and I know that I'm smarter than that, or there's better resources outside of that, I may not have that opportunity. And these are two different realities, right? Families who can't relocate, families who have transportation barriers. So a lot of people don't understand with some of the private schools and the scholarship and the way that it works. There are more resources as it pertains to covering transportations. Parents working multiple jobs, children who neighborhood schools may not meet their individual needs. Children who need smaller environments, discipline, arts, athletics, specialized programming, and the fact that no single educational model works for every child. I am a huge advocate for this because I witnessed it firsthand with my 3 children, right? And it was a very, very difficult time in my life because I was extremely tired, waking up 2.5 to 3 hours early before work just to drive 1.5 hours to drop all 3 of my children off in different to different schools because it did not work for them all to be in one school. They all learned differently. They all had different personalities. They all have different talents, right? It didn't make sense for me. I tried it. I tried the whole, all my children going to the same school. It doesn't work for everybody. So having that choice is why my daughter is able to receive a scholarship and attend Mount Mary University. Having that choice is why my son was second team all conference his freshman year playing basketball at a public school. That choice is why my youngest daughter was able to attend a private school. And now she's on a 5th grade level and she's just now reaching the 4th grade. So when we talk about choices, especially when it comes to the educational piece, I think it's very insulting to take away a choice from a parent who knows what it means for their child or their children to obtain a specific education outside of the norm, outside of their neighborhood. You can't judge people in the way they learn based off of where they live, because that's exactly how it comes out. Because they live in this zip code, because they live in this district, they need to go to this school. Okay, well, if that's the case, then make sure y'all are pouring the resources into that neighborhood school. But what you're not going to do is tell me that my children have to go to a school in a neighborhood that is not even safe for them to walk to school. A neighborhood that a school, it doesn't even have the resources it need in order to help these babies become successful. You're not going to tell me that I have to do that.

and not provide an alternative option, right? There has to be an alternative option in order for our babies, specifically Black and brown babies, to be successful. And it's not anyone's fault. Everyone didn't grow up, you know, with things being handed down to them by their families. Everyone is not a trust fund baby, right? We're all trying to figure this thing out. So my call to action is, again, the question, one of the questions I have for you all, did changing schools ever change your life or your child's life? 833-212-1017. How many of y'all went to private school or went to a school outside of your district and it changed your life? We got to go to break. When we come back, I want to deal with something people rarely say out loud. America always has a choice. The question is whether people in poverty should have one too. And I'll explain what that means right after this break. It's your girl Jazz Tyler, 101.7 The Truth.

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0: Milwaukee, before the break, I made a statement that may have bothered some people. I said, America always has a school choice, and I stand on that because money has always purchased educational freedom, right? Whether or not our people has access to it is a different conversation. But there's a reason why I'm saying this specifically before we went to break. One of the questions that I asked is, did changing schools ever change your life or your child's life? We have a caller on the line. Al, are you there?
1: Yes. Well, I know when Reagan was in there, you used to be able to go to college for free. And I do know over in Israel, and when the kids are born, they get money that goes into an account until they're 18. So you can either start a business or go to school. But I wanted to ask you a question because I be having these deep-rooted conversations with my friends. This one is sometimes I feel poverty is a mindset, and some people choose to be in poverty. And then the second one is where they always say the government took the man out of the household. Now, I feel like if you have a man, there should be no need for you to be on welfare of any kind. And I understand everybody's situation is different. But when I looked at my mother, when she graduated from high school, she went straight to work. She wasn't playing, waiting, getting no 673 or getting pregnant to get an extra $300 or anything of that nature. And I understand everybody's situation.

0: is different. And I understand when my grandfather came down here, he barely had an education, and they had about 14 kids, and she wasn't playing that welfare stuff neither. So I kind of like sometimes when I hear this, people say, well, they say government took the man out the household. Well, I'm like, well, if you have a man and he's making all these kids, why would he want you to go on welfare anyway?
1: So I will talk about that. Before I do, I want to ask you a question. Has changing schools ever changed your life, Al, or your child's life?
0: No, because I went to public.
1: Okay.
0: But I was always an independent thinker as well.
1: Got you.
0: But I'm pretty sure it's better. You know, in private, because, you know, it's, you know, more diversity and they do, you know, a little more. But sometimes I feel it is the parents' job to provide the best education within their means. Or if there's another opportunity, use that up the other opportunity. Because, I mean, white folks use all kind of opportunities. Some of them was even doing welfare fraud. Or even down in New Jersey, where they was having 7 to 14 kids, and the man was in the house,
1: absolutely,
0: and they was on welfare, and none of them was black,
1: absolutely,
0: and they barely could speak English.
1: I understand that. Thank you so much for calling out.
0: And they wasn't. And one more thing, and they wasn't Mexican either.
1: Come on now, say it.
0: All right, I'll hang up and listen. Okay.
1: Thank you so much for tapping in, Al. To your point, you know, I am going to get back to that as far as the comment that Al made regarding, you know, the man being taken out of the household and so on and so on. But before I do, I want to stay on the topic of having that choice, right? If I can afford a $600,000 house in a community with an outstanding school district, I have a choice. If I can write a check for tuition, I have a choice. If my child struggles and I can pay for private tutoring, not the tutoring at the school, but private tutoring 5 days a week, I have a choice. If the school isn't working, I can relocate. I have a choice. So again, maybe the argument has never truly been, should parents have a choice? Maybe the real argument is, should parents without money have the same ability to exercise it? And again, this is based on circumstances. Not everybody has the same circumstances, especially when we're talking different generations. So for example, my mom, she was born in the 50s and grew up in the 60s and 70s. And she went to Keith Avenue Parkman Middle School and Rufus King. And if you lived in that area, that was the rotation for everybody. But this was a time where you could actually go to a public school system. Again, this is no slight to the public school system, but it is the truth. This is a time where you can go to the public schools and have the education that you need, and you were getting hot cooked meals and so on and so on prior to the funding being removed. Now we're in a completely different time. For those who did go to high school in the 70s, 80s, 90s, and 2000s, this generation is dealing with something completely different. Not just here in the city of Milwaukee, but throughout this entire country, right? We have families who cannot afford to pay for a private school. They barely can afford to pay their bills due to inflation, due to maybe some bad decisions too. But every family that's in poverty has not necessarily made a bad decision. Especially if you're coming from a family that has nothing to leave you, right? If you're coming from a family where your mom may have not been a teacher and your dad may have not worked at A.O. Smith. You know, everybody's story is different, but at the end of the day, a zip code should not change the type of education that your child needs, that these children need, because at the end of the day, it's about them. They didn't ask to be here. They didn't ask to live in these neighborhoods. They didn't ask to have the life that they have. It's almost as if they don't have a fair shot as soon as they enter this world. And that is a harsh reality for, you know, some of our families and our youth out here. So should parents without money have the same ability to exercise it, right? Choice can't mean lowering standards. Like, we give parents options and then be silent if one of those options fails the child. So it goes both

ways, right? For the parents who may be in these circumstances, if you are one of the parents who have the option of sending your child to a private school, make sure that you are utilizing that to your best, to the best of your ability. Because there is another family who could be utilizing that, right? Don't take it for granted. Not saying that you have to bow down to the fact that someone gave you an opportunity, but it's one up. You got a leg up, right? Utilize it to make sure that it doesn't make your life harder going forward. Take full advantage of the opportunity. We give parents options and then be silent if one of those options fails the children. If a choice school cannot educate children, parents deserve better. If a charter school can't educate children, parents deserve better. If a traditional public school cannot educate children, parents deserve better. So no matter how you dress it up, it's the same. Doesn't matter if it's private, public, charter, religious, whatever the case may be. The loyalty has to be with the children and not the buildings. We cannot be loyal to a system when it has showed us multiple times that just this one specific system, it does not work for everybody. We've seen it throughout the entire 2 to 3 decades. I am someone who went to public school. I've never been to a private school, never been to a charter school. I went to public schools. And I truly believe that my generation probably was the last to fully experience MPS for what it was known for in the 90s and the 2000s. I don't understand why there is an issue to have multiple options. If they bring up the taxes and all of that stuff, come on, y'all know these people get tax credits? Like, stop playing. Stop playing with me. For real. There should not be any type of back and forth when it comes to a child's education. It should not, you should not be able to negotiate a child's education based off of where they live. Because the truth of the matter is, that's exactly what's happening. When we're talking about removing parent choice, school choice, any of those choices, you are making a conscious decision to say, I know what's best for you and your family more than you know. I'm doing this because I'm trying to make sure we save money on the back end, even though this other system has proven multiple times that they cannot serve the masses of the people at the rate that they would like to. As somehow we have to find a solution that says, well, we have found a solution. We have to find a better solution when it comes to the public school system. And we have to maintain this choice program so that families can have a way out. That is the bottom line. A lot of our babies are highly intelligent. And then they go to school and they be all over the place and they say they got ADHD. Put them on medication and slow them down. No, they're bored. Because 9 times out of 10, they understand this in a way that they don't understand, if that makes sense. And then that causes boredom and that causes them not to want to participate in school. So instead of us sending them to a school that meets their expectations, education-wise, academic-wise, on top of the sports, we send them to the school counselor who then sends them to a therapist who diagnosed them with ADHD or ADD and then puts them on medicine to slow them down to make sure that everybody in that building is on the same plane. This is the system that we are talking about. That is the reality. That's coming from a mother who has 3 children that was in school, an educator, and someone who was also a part of this system as far as a public school system. We got to go to break, but I want to bring sports into this conversation because when we talk about school choice, everybody talks about test scores. But if your child's pathway to college starts on a basketball court, a football field, a track, a stage, or in a music studio, is opportunity a part of the educational piece, right? And I know this is going to resonate with a lot of y'all, especially if you are a parent who has a child.

0: out that play sports, or you are a parent who used to play sports. When we come back, let's talk about it. It's your girl, Jazz Tyler, 101.7 The Truth.
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1: When I walk up in the peace, I ain't got any speed. I'm a bear, but my jumper got taken. Y'all people ain't got it like me.
2: 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You are officially tapped in. Welcome back. Before we went to break, we were talking about education and having a choice of the school that your child goes to, the importance of it. Now, this is where the educator in me really wants people to listen, because every child is not going to arrive at an opportunity through the same door. Every opportunity is not going to be given to the same child. Some children have to work harder than others. Before we jump into that, I got a shout out to all of my listeners out there. Please do not forget to like and subscribe on our YouTube channel, 101.7 The Truth. Shout out to the chat. Felix said, my son did great last year in MPS High School. And before some of my family members saying, oh, no, don't go there, it's blah, blah, blah. It was great. And he's looking forward to going back. I am proud of him. You know, I have my daughter just graduated from an MPS school, but she did 3 years at a charter school. And I actually enjoy both of the combinations. The charter school education was top tier for sure. The MPS, not so much, but the resources that they had. If there's a way we can combine all, man, listen, I'm all for it. But as I was stating, when we're talking about giving opportunities to children, right? We love telling children that education is key. But education is bigger than just a textbook. Sometimes a coach sees something in a child that nobody else sees, right? Sometimes music is what keeps that child coming back to school. And I know that firsthand as a music educator. Having a studio inside of that school, I can't tell you how many youth we have saved from being out on the streets just because they know when they go to school, they have something to look forward to. Sometimes basketball gets a young person into college where academics eventually will change their life. Sometimes it's theater, debate, robotics, band, film, entrepreneurship, all of the above, right? The activity may be the doorway. Education is what happens after they walk through the doorway. So when we're talking about athletes and we're talking about having a choice of what school they should be able to go to, right? Think about a child who can run, throw, shoot, wrestle, volleyball, all of that, right? And then think about the resources that comes with it, the coaching, the exposure, the facilities, right? Relationships, adults. We all know, we say this saying all the time, it's not what you know, but who you know. So if you are keeping students and youth trapped in the very environment that's making them sick to begin with, what do you expect? How do you expect for them to be successful? Again, this is not going back to, hey, we shouldn't have a choice because of poverty, right? We're saying we're not totally blaming everything on poverty, but these are the circumstances. This is the reality. A lot of the students who benefit from this choice program live in the outer city. They're left out of everything. This may be their only chance to make a great life for them and for their family. At the end of the day, I know we all know one person. If it wasn't you, I know you know one person who was in the same neighborhood as you, but could hoop his butt off, or he could play football so well and try doing it in the public school system, but it didn't work. So he had to go to a Martin Luther, right? Or they had to go to another school, a different private school, in order to obtain those resources and to build those relationships. Because the truth of the matter is, a lot of our students, again, this is coming from personal experience. Both of my children play basketball at the highest level. My daughter's team went to state probably the past 5 to 6, 7 years in a row. She's played upstate, right? And I know charter schools are a little different because they still kind of operate off of

AMPS, but it's not. It's different. Callie, my youngest, she went to a private school in New Berlin. That her time there has put her above any other student in her class because of the education and the resources. And when we're talking specifically about athletes, I want to paint this picture for you. Think about your favorite athlete. And I want you to think about what high school they went to. And then think about if they transferred from their high school and went to a prep school, which is a private school. Hello. Then they went off to college. Then they went off to the NBA or the WNBA. Obviously, we know not everybody is going to make it. But the goal is to get them through the threshold by getting them into college. I guarantee you, a lot of the best to ever do it did not stay at the school that they were at. They had to leave and go to a better school with better resources. A, so that they can focus. B, so that they can be safe. Because a lot of, imagine the neighborhood that you grew up in. And imagine we were living in these times right now. Let's say I grew up on 14th of Burleigh. If I needed to go to elementary school, my neighborhood school would be La Follette. If I was a child right now, and I was growing up on 14th of Burleigh, my elementary neighborhood school would be La Follette. If I needed to go to a middle school, I don't even know what the closest middle school is over there. High School North Division. You can do that exercise around any neighborhood in the city of Milwaukee, in the outer city of Milwaukee. That's a reality. Can you imagine if you lived in that neighborhood and your child, that means no transportation because they have to walk to school. It's in walking distance. Would you feel comfortable with your child walking to your neighborhood school? Would you feel comfortable with your child sitting down in a school that has no air conditioning or lunch that looks like jail food? Are you comfortable with your child having books that your grandmama probably had when she went to that school? We're talking about access and resources. We're not talking about capitalizing off the babies. We're just saying access and resources. So back to the sports in particular, right? And for some families, we're going to be honest, an athletic scholarship isn't simply a trophy. It could be the only realistic way that that family can afford college. So by granting the parents the opportunity to have a choice and to make that choice and say, you know what? I see something in my child that's bigger and greater than their environment and their circumstances. And I refuse to let my child be a statistic. Therefore, I'm going to work twice as hard. Let me change this narrative for those who say the parents who want to blame it on the parents that's in poverty. I'm going to work two jobs to make sure that I can send my child to a private school, right? Yes, they get a scholarship with the choice, but guess what? There's still fees, especially if they need before and aftercare. They have to pay for before care, aftercare. And when you go to a private school, it covers the tuition, but it's not covering, again, those additional fees. So now you're in a position, okay, you know what? I'm going to work two jobs. I'm going to take this check and I'm going to pay for gas to go back and forth 30 to 40 minutes away or to make sure that the transportation is set up. They don't have free lunches. So let me make sure I'm paying for my children to eat that lunch too. The uniform fees, the school fees. There's fees on top of, so this idea to the citizens who disagree with the choice program based off of who has to pay for it, taxpayer dollars, these parents are still paying. They're still paying fees. The only thing that's covered is the tuition. There's still other fees that has to be paid. So you're taking your child and putting them in an environment because, A, you love them. I did that for my children. I don't want my children wrapped up in street nonsense. I don't want them to die. I want to teach them how to live. I want them to know that their talents and their gifts can take them wherever it is that they want to go. And

0: that can't be subjective to a district line or a zip code or a neighborhood or an address or my skin color. It cannot be based off of that. This scholarship, no debt. A degree, a network, a career, a different economic plan for the entire family, right? This is very, very, very, very, very important. And again, don't take it out of context. If it doesn't fly, apply, let it fly. We're not saying that, hey, in order for my child to be successful, especially as an athlete, they have to go to a private school. We're saying that we know it's hard to raise our children in the environment that made us sick while keep them safe, while keep them fed, while keep them focused around these distractions. We need, when we see something in our babies, we want them to have a better life than us. So some of us has to make decisions. Hey, this school ain't going to work. This public school system is not going to work for my child. I need to send them somewhere else. As long as they can stay focused and what they're good at, their gifts will make way for them. But if they don't have the choice to make from the begin with, you are already setting them up for failure. You can dress it however you want. And I get it. You have to try and appease certain people, right? But the reality is, no one suffers more than the child. While the adults are bickering, going back and forth, no one suffers more. And when we're talking about pulling that choice, understand that it affects legacy too. There's people who fought for this. There are people. And we're going to be joined by one at 5 o'clock, Dr. Howard Fuller. So there is no more back and forth about opinions. We're going to talk about facts directly from somebody who was a part of making this happen, right? When we come back, before Dr. Howard Fuller joins us at 5, I want to talk about the name you cannot leave out of Milwaukee school choice history, Polly Williams, the legendary Polly Williams. Because before school choice became a national political football, there were Black parents demanding power over their children's education. That history matters, and we'll talk about it when we come back from break. Do not touch that dial. It's your girl, Jazz Tyler, 101.7 The Truth.
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6: 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I like that.

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You are officially tapped in. Shout out to all the listeners. Make sure you like and subscribe to our YouTube channel. Shout out to the chat. Felix said MPS offers is called People's Program. It's advanced if your child is bored, and this program will prepare you for college. Yes, I am familiar with that too, and I don't want to make it seem as if this is a battle between charter, private, and MPS. These are just facts. Again, these are choices, right? If we're going to talk about school choice, honestly, in Milwaukee, we have to talk about where this fight came from, right? Long before today's campaign ads, before Republicans and Democrats turned education into another battlefield, families in Milwaukee were asking, why should families in poverty in the outer city be trapped by where they live, right? And one of the most important names in this fight was the late Polly Williams. The reason why this is important is because we all know that without the correct information, we cannot make correct decisions. And what I mean by that is a lot of people are familiar with the choice program, but they don't understand how it started. This is where we go wrong as Black people, right? When we allow someone to tell us their opinion on why they should remove this option based off of taxpayers' dollars, they're also not mentioning that they are completely dismantling an entire legacy. And y'all know how I feel about legacy. If you don't, go back. Go back to a few clips. Rewind these shows back. Let's talk about it. There is people who put in work to make sure that we have an option based off of the information that they were receiving from the Black families in the city of Milwaukee. So for those who are not aware, Miss Polly Williams, the late great, may she rest in peace, was a woman of many things, but she was an elected official from Milwaukee who served 10 terms as a Democratic Party member of the Wisconsin State Assembly. She was active in civic affairs, serving on the board of or advisory council of such organizations as Urban Day, Inner City Council of Alcoholism, the Wisconsin Health Systems Agency, Women's Black Women's Network, Wisconsin Black Women's Network, Central City Bicycle Safety Program, Family Services of Milwaukee, and the Wisconsin Black Women's Assembly in 1975. She became the secretary of the Northside unit of the Democratic

Party of Wisconsin, moving up to first vice president in 1977. And in 1980, she won the Democratic nomination in what was the 17th Assembly District by a vote of 1,291 to 762. Not only did she do that, but she was the first advocate, the first freedom fighter for this choice program. And what she did was worked alongside Governor Tommy Thompson, former Governor Tommy Thompson, to get this approved, and with the advocacy of Dr. Howard Fuller and others as well. So when we talk about, again, the choice program, we're talking about people who stood toe to toe. This is in the late 80s and the early 90s. Think about that climate. Think about what the environment was like, what the culture was like, who was in office, not just at a state level or a city level, but a national level. Think about the state of our people. Think about the state of the leaving out of the crack era, coming into welfare. Let me set the scene for you. Understand what we were dealing with during this time. And when you go back to think about that, you'll understand that we are still dealing with the same things to this day. It's just dressed up a little differently. So let me give you a little background information. And I have to do this because I know that this is going to impact somebody out there somewhere. And if you don't feel like being educated on it, or you don't have time to look it up, I'm going to tell you. That's what I do. That's what I'm here for. Right? Let's talk about it. So Wisconsin is home to the nation's oldest private voucher program, the Milwaukee Parental Choice Program. It was created with bipartisan support in 1990 and now provides education option to almost 30,000 students in Wisconsin's largest city, which is the city of Milwaukee. So let me paint the picture for you. In 1990, this program was conceived actually in 1989 in response to Milwaukee families who felt failed by the education status quo. The program was very controversial and faced heavy criticism. School choice champions such as Polly Williams, Gary George, Susan Mitchell, and Dr. Howard Fuller fought tirelessly on behalf of Milwaukee families. And in the end, they succeeded. In 1998, fast forward 8 years later, they were able to include the religious school. So for those who go to a Martin Luther or a Heritage Christian, right? These private schools are a part of that program. These private schools are a part of that program that was implemented in 1989. In 2002, the school choice spreads, right? Milwaukee school choice model quickly became replicated across the nation. By 2010, years after it was created, Florida, Ohio, and Arizona had all created a school choice program. That program started right here with Polly Williams. Again, going back to 1990, why did she create this? Because she had been receiving information from families, specifically families in the outer city, who were not satisfied with the education system within this city that was being presented to them and their children. And there was nobody else who would fight for this. So she went and got her team. It was people that she probably met along the way, and they did what they had to do. Now, during this time, Dr. Howard Fuller ended up becoming the superintendent of the Milwaukee public school system. Right? So that's interesting. You know why it's interesting? Because as a superintendent of Milwaukee public school system and someone, an advocate to fight for a school choice, he still understood that work had to be done within that system. So he placed himself in a position to where he could become the superintendent to work on that. And Polly, hey, we got this out the way. Let's work on that too. But at the end of the day, there are two options. Families have options. And whichever choice you choose, we want to make sure that both systems work for you. That is the point that we're missing. The point that we're missing is it's becoming a blame game. MPS isn't doing this. We don't want school choice because of that. How do you make both systems work? Why should families and children have to pay because one system is failing them? Why should they be responsible for that?

0: So when we're talking about dismantling the choice program, we're talking about dismantling an entire legacy. I could understand more if we've reached a point in our education system to where we can honestly say, hey, we may not need it as much anymore because we've built up the public school system so great to the point that they have the same, if not exact similar, resources that these private schools have. But to my knowledge, that is not the case, which is why, again, it's extremely important for us to be able to have a choice. These choices matter. When we're talking about the youth and the rate that they're going, we're talking about everything that's happening in this city. You have to understand that education is a part of it. The entire education system is a part of this as well. And we have to figure out a way to make both of these systems work. I'm not about dismantling the legacy of someone who purposely put us in a position to win. I'm not about that life. I'm about adding on to the legacy and figuring out how to continue to make it work. But I can't be a supporter in disrupting the legacy of Polly Williams or Dr. Howard Fuller or any other person who came before us to make sure that we have a choice. If that means I'm on a back burner, if I'm the black sheep, hey, I'll be it. But at the end of the day, we all deserve a choice. Especially if you laid in that hospital bed and you pushed out that baby, you have a choice. If you're feeding that child every day, you have a choice. You're the doctor, the mother, the nurse, the father, the caretaker, you're everything. You have a choice. And you have to understand that your choice and your voice matters. When we return, Dr. Howard Fuller will join me. We're going to talk about the late, great Polly Williams. We're going to talk about school choice, public schools, politics, accountability. That's what we're talking about today, right? Accountability. We got to go to break. Do not touch that dial. At the 5 o'clock hour, we will be joined by the legendary Dr. Howard Fuller. It's your girl, Jazz Tyler, 101.7 The Truth.
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2: There's some things I want to highlight that we may not be cognizant of, and I know that some of y'all are going to take issue with what I say, but I'm going to be factual and I'm going to be objective about it because they are still hard at work to make sure that we die fast, we live difficult lives, we make less money, we have less access to healthcare. Ladies and gentlemen, that's not just some random occurrence. And they're criminalizing some of our just unnecessary, loud, boisterous, and disrespectful behaviors. You know, I remember an era where Black folks didn't necessarily need to be heard. Us being in public and being seen was quite enough because we are giving them more fuel for the fire, especially now that we have, I'd like to think, more political power than we've had in years past. And just as we're starting to gain more political power, that's when they start to take away our districts. And guess what? You didn't see it coming.
0: What's the word, Milwaukee? It's your favorite producer, Meek.
3: 1, 2, 3, and to the four. Snoop Doggy Dogg and Dr. Dre is at the dope. Ready to make
4: 101.7 is Truth. It's your girl, Jazz Tyler. We are live and direct. Listen, I can't express how honored I am to be able to invite our next guest onto this platform. He has spent decades at the center of the fight over educational opportunity. He is best known for his community organizing work that he did in Durham, North Carolina, as an employee of Operation Breakthrough and as a co-founder of Malcolm X Liberation University in 1969. He served as the superintendent of Milwaukee Public Schools from 1991 to 1995 and is currently a professor of education and founder and director of the Institute for Transformation of Learning at Marquette University in Milwaukee, Wisconsin. And if you didn't know, his name is on a building at the school that I teach at. Three of them, to be exact. Dr. Howard Fuller, thank you so much for joining me today. It is truly an honor and a pleasure to have you with us. Thank you so much for joining us. Okay, so while we're working out, I think he's muted right now, but while we're working that out, again, if you are just joining us, we have Dr. Howard Fuller here. He's joining us virtually. We're going to talk about the school choice, parental choice, just choices overall. What choices do we have as a community, as a parent, when it comes to the education of our children? And the reason why, again, this is important, because we all know that there are multiple things happening that is pretty much taking away the choices that we have. It's not anything that can be overlooked. It is not anything that we should not take seriously. It is something that we need to have a conversation about. Dr. Fuller, I don't know if you can hear me, but I think your camera is on mute. I can hear you now.
5: I can hear you clearly.
4: Okay, perfect. Thank you so much for joining us. How are you?
5: Hey, I'm good today.
4: Thank you again. So good to see you. Thank you so much for joining us. I just, again, humbled by you accepting this, grateful for all of the work that you have done for myself and the youth who come behind me. Again, just truly appreciative of who you are as an individual. So I want to jump right into it. We know that there's a lot going on when it comes to the school system overall. It doesn't matter which system, but public, charter, choice, all of the above. There is a lot that has to be done. There's a lot that has been done. So my question to you is, Dr. Fuller, help us separate two ideas that often get lumped together. What is the difference between parental choice and school choice? And just as importantly, what is the difference between supporting public education and supporting the particular systems we've created to deliver that education? All right, can you hear me, Dr. Fuller?

Thank you all. Okay, there you go. We are live and direct. We have Dr. Howard Fuller joining us virtually as we continue to discuss choices when it comes to the education system here in the city of Milwaukee in the state of Wisconsin. For those who are joining us, Dr. Howard Fuller was very instrumental in making sure that we have the choice program. He was a huge advocate with the late, great Polly Williams to make sure that, you know, we all have choices again. Are you there, Dr. Fuller? We're going to work on making sure we can get his connection together. And while we're doing that, again, I just want to give you all a brief background as to some of the things that we were talking about earlier on in the hour. There is a lot of back and forth about the choice program and whether or not we should continue to implement the choice program or if we need to remove it completely. And that is a problem. That is a problem for parents who have children who they see something in, and parents who have children who are athletic, parents who don't want their children to be sucked up by their environment, and just flat out the choice of them being able to

0: going to, we have Dr. Fuller joining us virtually. We have to work out some technical difficulties. While we do that, I just want to reiterate what we were talking about at the beginning of the hour and the importance of making sure that we have a choice as a parent, right? As a community. So as a parent who have three children, my children has benefited from the choice program. And the reason why it was necessary is A, because I seen something in all three of them that only I could see. It starts at home. They say it starts at home. And once we figure it out, we try to make the best decision possible. Are you there, Dr. Fuller?
1: I am.
0: Perfect. Thank you so much. Sorry about the technical difficulties. The question that I ask is, can you help us separate two ideas that often get lumped together? What is the difference between parental choice and school choice? And just as importantly, what is the difference between supporting public education and supporting the systems we've created to deliver that education?
1: So thank you so much, Jazz. First of all, I just want to tell you how grateful I am that you have me on your program. So I really appreciate that a lot.
0: Thank you, Dr. Fuller. Thank you for agreeing to this.
1: Let me start by trying to make sure that all of your listeners who have not yet, that they will be out tomorrow to vote. I personally am supporting David Crawley for governor, but whomever people are supporting, I hope they will get out and vote, because that's extremely important.
0: Absolutely. Absolutely.
1: So let me try to answer your question. So back in the day when I and a whole bunch of people were working on this, we specifically wanted to empower low-income and working parents. So we fought for parent choice, not school choice. We did not want to empower schools to be able to choose kids. We wanted parents to be empowered to choose the best school for their children. And that's an important distinction in my mind. I have never supported school choice. I support parent choice. Because I believe that if you live in America and you got money, you got choice. Because if schools don't work for your kids, you're either going to move to communities where they do work, you're going to put your kids in private schools, or you're going to get the most expensive tutoring on the planet. The only people who don't have that type of power are low-income and working-class people who don't have the money to put their kids in private schools or to get tutoring. And so when Polly and I had to start fighting for this, we wanted those parents to have some of the power that people with money have in this country. And one of the most hypocritical things I've come across in all of the years of working with are people who use choice for their own children, but don't want poor and low-income people to have those same choices.
0: Yes.
1: You know what I'm saying? So, for example, when the program first started, one of the last schools to get into the program was a Catholic school on the far north side of Milwaukee. And the reason was, most of the kids who were in that school were children of Milwaukee public school teachers who didn't want their children in a school with poor black kids. Mm. So the hypocrites on this issue to me are massive.
0: Yes.
1: The issue has never been parent choice. The issue has been who got it and who doesn't. And so what we were trying to do was to change the equation so that some of our parents

0: could have choice. And so that's why I make this distinction between parent choice and school choice.
1: Absolutely. Thank you. Thank you so much for that.
0: The second issue that you raise is people say that someone like me, because I support choice, I'm opposed to public education. That's a lie. The fact of the matter is, public education is an idea, and various delivery systems have been created to try to make the promise of that idea real. So the Milwaukee Public Schools, of which I had the honor to be the superintendent from 91 to 95, it is not public education. It is one delivery system for public education.
1: Yes.
0: And because I want the delivery system to change, it doesn't mean that I oppose public education. And since these systems were not created by God, we could change them.
1: That's right.
0: And so that distinction for me is extremely important.
1: Absolutely. Thank you so much for it.
0: One last thing. Just because a school is a traditional MPS school, or school is a charter school, or school is a private school, it doesn't mean that they're a good school or a bad school. There are good Milwaukee public schools. There are good charter schools. There are good private schools. And there are terrible Milwaukee public schools, terrible private schools, and terrible charter schools. So what we have to do is not be so concerned about what type of school that our kids go to, as much as we have to be concerned about what happens to them once they get there.
1: Absolutely. Thank you so much for providing us with that information. I didn't mean to cut you off, Dr. Fuller. We got to go to break. I'm excited about continuing this conversation. Do not touch that dial. We have the legendary Dr. Howard Fuller, 101.7 The Truth.

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Podcast, Tyler. We are live and direct, and we are joined virtually by a special guest, the legendary Dr. Howard Fuller. Thank you so much again for joining us today. If you are just now tuning in, we are talking about parent choice versus school choice. Dr. Fuller was breaking down the difference between the two and the importance of parents being able to make choices for their child's education. Dr. Fuller, take us back before politics, before vouchers became something politicians argued about. What was happening to children and families in Milwaukee that made you all believe that something had to change? I think you're on mute, Dr. Fuller. Are you able to hear me? So we are joined by Dr. Fuller. Again, we do apologize for any of the technical issues that we all are experiencing. But the conversation, if you are just now joining us, the conversation has been about the parental choice. As just the choice overall in the fight to make sure that parents have a choice for their child's education. And Dr. Fuller was explaining to us the difference between

0: parental choice and school choice. And at the end of the day, my belief is each person, each parent should have the choice to make when it comes to their child's education. There are people who have fought for us to have these choices. Dr. Fuller is one of those people. And we're here to talk about it today. We're here to dive in it a little bit more and have this discussion so that you all can understand the history behind it, who played a part on it as well, and give y'all the correct information. So, because we are having technical difficulties, that will be a disservice to the listener. So what we're going to do is we're going to pivot and have Dr. Fuller call in. We're going to have him call in so that you guys can hear him clearly and you can receive the information that is needed. Because, again, when it comes to us, when it comes to our people, a lot of times we're not privy to this information. We don't have facts. We're going based off of media, off of social media, and the things that simply are not true. So we are joined by phone with Dr. Howard Fuller. Sorry about the technical difficulties. Thank you so much for being flexible.
1: Hey, no problem at all.
0: So the question coming back from the break, I wanted to talk about everything before the politics, before the vouchers became something that they argued about. What was happening? What was happening during that time that made the family say, hey, something has to change?
1: Okay, so this is going to take a minute, but I'm going to try to be concise, but hopefully informative, because you ask a very important question. So what you have to understand is that back in 1972, the issue for Black children and Black families from one segment of our community was desegregation. So that a man named Lloyd Barbie led a group called MUSIC. And MUSIC stood for something about Milwaukee United for Integrated Schools. They filed a suit against the Milwaukee Public Schools for being intentionally segregated. And ultimately, there was what was called an out-of-court settlement to desegregate the Milwaukee Public Schools. And even when they did that desegregation plan, they put the onus for busing on the backs of Black children. So that Katina Harwell Young's father, Larry Harwell, created a group called Two Way or No Way. Because Larry's argument was, if you go have desegregation, it shouldn't just be Black children who have to get on a bus to support this integration. And so if you can imagine for a moment, Jazz, the Our Avenue attendance area, they went into the Our Avenue attendance area and bused Black children to over 100 different schools in Milwaukee to achieve, quote, desegregation. They never achieved integration, because integration means that there would have been shared power. Desegregation meant they moved bodies. And so way back then, there were people in our community who were protesting the fact that all of this movement was on the backs of Black children. And for every one of our children who got on a bus, the state sent the district money. And so the district was making a huge amount of money off of busing Black children. But for many people, they thought that, okay, integration has solved, or desegregation has solved, the education problem. Even though the desegregation case itself left out 19 Black schools because they just said, we can't get no white people to come into the Black community. We can't desegregate these schools like ours, so we're just going to leave them Black.

0: But we're going to bust the children out of those areas. And in fact, Jasmine, you and your listeners need to know that there was a document that was put together. And on page 97 of that document, it says that the Milwaukee Public Schools had they had the responsibility to ensure that no white child would ever have to go to a school that was predominantly minority. Mm-hmm. So this whole integration scheme was developed on the backs of black children. 30 years later, in a panel, the architect of this plan admitted, and it was an article in the Journal Sentinel, a headline, where they admitted all of this was done in a way to benefit white people, even though it was supposed to be a plan for us. So it started with DSEG, right? And we thought that, okay, black kids are getting a great education. But what happened in 1985, we created a commission that the governor and the state superintendent supported. And I was the one who got Governor Earle to agree to create this commission. And every school in the city and the suburbs took the Iowa test for basic skills. And what we found out was in every school in the city, there was a gap in learning between white kids and black kids. So the desegregation efforts had not solved the education problem. Only one high school in the city did black kids have a grade point average over a D, and that was Rufus King, because Rufus King had been set up as a school for the college bound. Mm-hmm. So we went in and talked to the superintendent to say, look, how come you didn't tell us how bad it was for our children? You know what this man told us? And I will never forget it as long as I live. He said, we couldn't tell you black people how bad your children were doing, because if we had, the black parents could not stand to know how bad their children was doing. And the second thing, it would have given fodder to the racists who believed that black children could not learn. That's what this man said to our face. So based on that, we said, well, what are y'all going to do? What's the strategy? And when they had no strategy, Jazz, what we proposed was the creation of a separate school district. It was going to be called the North Division School District. It was going to be North Division, my high school that I graduated from, the two middle schools in the North Division cluster, and 10 elementary schools like Lee and Auer and Hopkins, and those schools in what was called the North Division cluster. We actually got a vote through the assembly to create this district, but it got voted down in the Senate. When that happened, Polly Williams, who had the courage, I can't tell you how much courage this took for this black woman, to stand up in the 1980s and say, if you're not going to educate our children, you won't let us create our own district, then give us an avenue out of here so we can create our own schools.
1: Yes.
0: That's when we proposed the voucher program that became known as the Milwaukee Parental Choice Program.
1: So that's...
0: Holly Williams took so much venom. The hatred towards her, the threats on her life, all of the things that happened because she had the courage to stand up and say, I believe that my parents ought to have some power to choose a better education for their children. That's how it started.
1: We are live with the legendary Dr. Howard Fuller. We are talking about the choice program, parental choice program, how it started, the history, the fact that as a parent, you should have a choice, period. And there are people who came before us to make sure that this happened. Let's talk about it when we get back. 101.7 The Truth, do not touch that dial.
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0: Dr. Fuller was explaining to us the process of the parental choice program, the sacrifices, the hard work that went into Mrs. Polly Williams, as well as himself and others, to make this happen. So once you guys found a solution and you began to, you know, confront them, Dr. Fuller, in order to implement it, what are some of the challenges that you were initially faced with, and how did you overcome it so that you guys were able to become successful with pushing out the parental choice program?
1: Well, I think, and that's a great question, Jazz, because I think some of those challenges are still with us today. And I think we should talk about the threat that currently exists today, particularly because the front runner for the Democratic Party nominee to be governor has said that she intends to eliminate the Milwaukee Parental Choice Program. She has never sat down, to my knowledge, with any parents like yourself and others who have used parent choice to ask, why are you doing this? You know, to just sit up in Madison and just, in a cavalier way, announce, well, if I become governor, I'm just going to get rid of that program in maybe my second or third budget. I think it's the height of arrogance. It shows that you have people like her and others who don't understand and frankly don't seem to care about the pain and suffering that goes on in the city of Milwaukee.
0: Yes.
1: Who don't seem to care that it's important that parents like you be able to decide, where do I want my child to go to school? Because you know that if you have more than one child, on any given day, you'll wake up and swear that there was a mistake in the hospital because one of them couldn't possibly be yours. Because, you know what I'm saying?
0: Yeah.
1: And different ones of people's children need different options. We have some families who send one child to MPS, one child to a charter school, one child to a private school, because they believe that that works best for their children. And so what I'm saying is the historic fight for us to be empowered. You have someone who just stands up without knowing what it is we've gone through, without understanding the history of what we've gone through, and just announced, I'm going to end it.
0: Yes.
1: And I'm saying very clearly that I will never vote for a person like that. And I feel so deeply about the fact that both of these parties, one party, the Republicans, use us as a punching bag.
0: Yes.
1: The other party takes us for granted and almost just tells us, shut up and dribble.
0: Yes.
1: We know what's best for you.
0: Oof.
1: And so what I'm trying to say, and I understand people don't agree with me, but I have to express my views and the anger that I have with how our community is treated and the decisions that people make without taking into account the realities that we live with, that you live with, and other people who are listening to this, who live with this every single day. So when we were fighting for this, there were people who, again, accused us of trying to destroy public education. They accused us of being tools of the right wing. That, you know, all of these things they throw at us because we had the audacity to say our people should have choice.
0: Yes.
1: Because you know, Jazz, at the end of the day, the question is, who controls the flow and distribution of the money? And what these people wanted to do is not give you the power to choose. Because when you exercise that power, you exercise where your money is going to go, right?
0: Yes.
1: You exercise, where is this per pupil amount that my child generates? Where do I want that per pupil amount to go to?
0: Absolutely.
1: And so these people think that we are fools, that we don't understand that a part of the reason why they oppose parent choice is because they want to control us. They want to control how the money

0: is spent. They don't want to give us any power. And at a point in time when Trump is coming at us like guns blazing, full force to wipe out any gains that we may have made over the past two decades, here comes somebody from the left who wants to wipe out gains that we've made in another way. Mm. And people got to see through the hypocrisy of what it is that's happening right now in our community. Our children are not their primary interest.
1: Yes.
0: And so since our children are not their primary interest, we got to make our children our primary interest.
1: Yes. So first and foremost, thank you for explaining that, because I was talking about that earlier. Being a parent who did have one child in MPS, the other in charter, and the other in private, and it was for the exact reason that you mentioned. They're three different children, three different personalities, three different learning capabilities. And I had, as a mother, I had to step back and be able to identify that and make the choice to say, hey, this whole, you know, one book works for all is not going to work for my children. And speaking of the politics, I talked about this last week as well. The fact that someone who does not relate to our demographic and continues to remind us why they don't gets to make a decision in the event she does become governor by saying, I'm going to remove this choice from you, is the very reason why we are having this conversation today. Another aspect of that is, legacy is important to me, and this is a part of your legacy, a part of Polly Williams' legacy, a part of those who played a major part in making this happen. How do you feel about that? How do you feel about all of the work that you guys have put in? And for someone who has no idea about real life in this city for our people, get to dictate your legacy or what you've contributed to your legacy?
0: So honestly, this is going to sound kind of weird. I don't believe in legacy. let me explain that, because I get it. I know what people are saying, but here's what I want to say to you is, I don't ever want you to make a decision about what you think is best for your children trying to protect my legacy. I want you to make a decision about what's best for your children, because that's best for your children. And if it means going against something that I fought for because it's a different time, it's a different period, I want you to make that decision based on that. You know what I'm saying?
1: Yes.
0: You don't, honest to God, you don't owe me anything. You know, I had a responsibility to fight the fights that I fought and the ones that I'm still fighting, because I believe in my community. I believe in our children, and you know that. But I know that there are people who don't agree with me, and I'm not tripping on that, right? Because black people are not a monolith. You know what I'm saying? We got people who think, who have different ideas about things, different approaches to things. I have an approach, and because I have an approach, I have a responsibility to fight for that. But the point I'm trying to make on this legacy thing is, I want you always to feel free to make the best decision for your children. And I'm talking about us collectively as a community, even if it is not the same thing that I would have done. You feeling? Because I don't want people to be constrained in the future by always trying to adhere to the past. But what I do think is important is to understand how we got here, so that if people make a decision to move away from that, they're making a decision based on an understanding of why this happened. You know what I'm saying? And not only an understanding of it, but an appreciation of it. And so if someone like you stands up and tells me, hey, you know, like, I'm not sure about this, I can listen to you because you're living it, Jeff. Somebody who's up in Madison, who ain't never been down here, who's never experienced the pain and the suffering that it takes to be Black in America, who's just going to pronounce that she's going to take away power that we fought for, I got a serious problem with that.
1: Absolutely.

0: Absolutely.
1: You see what I'm saying? I got a serious problem with that. And me, I'm just one 85-year-old man who got one vote, but I will never give it to her because of the arrogance that she is showing by talking about us without ever talking to us about what it is that we're trying to do and why.
0: Absolutely. Thank you so much for that, Dr. Fuller. When we come back, we're going to finish this conversation. Let's talk about how this may affect athletes as well as what happens in the event that the parental choice program was completely terminated. Let's talk about it when we come back from break. It's your girl, Jazz Tyler, 101.7 The Truth.
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0: 7 The Truth with your girl Jazz Tyler. We are officially tapped in with the legendary Dr. Howard Fuller. For those who are joining us, we are having a conversation about the choice program and what that will look like if it is removed and how we got here in the first place. Dr. Fuller, I mentioned this prior to you joining us today, but I want to bring it back up, especially because you have such an amazing track record as an athlete, both in high school and college. One of the comments that I made, I am a parent who played basketball as well, elementary through high school, and I have two children, and my daughter is now about to go to college to play basketball. How important is it when it comes to the parental choice program in athletes? One of the takes that I mentioned earlier was the fact that removing this, especially for athletes, this could affect them scholarship-wise. And we all know when we come from certain environments and neighborhoods that that may be the only way that student and that family can be successful in life. How does this impact, in the event that this was taken away, how does this impact athletes specifically?
1: That's an interesting question, Jazz. And I actually don't have a good answer because I'm not sure, because I have no idea how they're going to actually do this. You know what I'm saying?
0: Yeah.
1: And so it's hard for me to understand, like, what would happen. And let me try to explain it in this way. My last day as superintendent, which was June 30th of 1995, my last day as superintendent, we had 96,549 students going to the Milwaukee Public Schools. Today, as you know, there's closer to 50-some thousand. And so almost 50% of our children who are publicly funded do not attend school at MPS. So, for example, on the athletic thing, and you know this, one of the reasons Washington was able to have a football team last year was because they had a co-op with HFCA, with Dr. Howard Fuller Collegiate Academy.
0: Mm-hmm.
1: So almost half of the boys were our boys, actually, who were playing football for Washington High School. Because there has been a significant population decline, particularly on the north side of Milwaukee, they are expecting 20% fewer first graders in 5 years. So you have the situation now, I don't know what it is for this coming year, but for the last school year, Washington High School only had 370 kids enrolled. My high school had 256. So what I'm saying to you is that one of the problems that we have to clearly look at, and it will impact athletics and everything else, is the loss of student population, particularly on the north side of Milwaukee. And so when we're talking about these things and just, you know, almost in a cavalier fashion, it's not understanding what the impact of some of these policies that these people are proposing will have. Let me take a slight detour from the athletic part, because I think this is very important. When you're being attacked the way that Donald Trump is attacking black people, we are in what I would call like what it was like during the post-Reconstruction period. When black people had gotten into office, black people had made gains after slavery. During the post-Reconstruction period, the job of the white supremacists was to turn back all of the gains that we had made during Reconstruction. What Trump and his minions are doing is the same thing. They are trying to take back whatever gains black people have made, you know, over the last two decades. They made the decision that in order for America to be more white, they got to get rid of all the people that they can of color. That's what this ICE thing is all about. It's removing people of color because they're worried that the data shows that by 2040, white people will be a minority.

0: in America. That's what this is about.
1: Yes.
0: And so when you're in a period like this, one of the most important things for you to do is to build institutions, because you have to have institutions to be able to react and fight back against the effort to destroy this. So when people come along and say, I want to eliminate the parent choice program, and they're supposed to be the left, in fact, what they're doing is to opening us up for greater attacks from the right.
1: Mm.
0: So these proposals not only have an impact on our children and all that, they have an impact on Black people's ability to build strong institutions. And so people like her don't understand the critical importance of institutional building for Black people to resist oppression. And so what sounds like some type of progressive move is, in fact, a regressive move against Black people.
1: Yes. And it's packaged up in a way to make it seem as if she's on our side, when in reality, that's
0: exactly
1: not the case.
0: Exactly. It's a wolf dressed in sheep clothing.
1: Yes. Yes. So we know that we don't know what's going to happen, but based off of the history, based off of you being there from the beginning, and then also being aware of where we sit at today, in the event, hypothetically, in the event the parental choice program was completely removed, how important is it for us, our people, to understand the shift? What would happen, in your opinion, if that program was taken away, and how would it impact us the most?
0: Well, the first thing is we can't let it happen. And what I'm hoping, Jazz, is that people like you, and there are many other people here, that you all will organize and fight back. At this point in time, a person like me, I want to be supportive of you. I'm not trying to lead nothing. Mm-hmm. I had my opportunity to lead. I want to be supportive of people like you who are prepared to fight. We cannot allow this to happen to us if we don't fight.
1: Yes.
0: We have to fight for our survival. We have to fight in order to have power so that we can try to make a better life for our children and for our community. Someone like her, she don't know how to build in our community. She don't know the pain and suffering that we have gone through as a people in this country.
1: Yes.
0: And so I'm hoping that people like you, who not only have a voice, but people listen to you, that you will mobilize folks to fight back. We need to support people in our community like Dora Drake or Senator Johnson or Supreme or Kaylin or Margaret, those Black elected officials who know that what I'm saying is true. And we have to get behind them so that if she does get elected governor, that they will fight back against any policies that she would propose that would end the parental choice program in Milwaukee. But if the other dude gets elected, we got another type of fight.
1: Woo.
0: You know what I'm saying? It is. So either way, Jazz, we're going to have to fight.
1: Yes.
0: Right? The issue, it's going to be, what issues are we going to have to fight on as a people? And
1: yes,
0: we have to be conscious, and we have to be focused. And the most important thing is we have to be willing to fight. We can't just let them do whatever they want to do to us and we say nothing.
1: Yes. Yes. I agree. I agree. And what I vow, Dr. Fuller, is to continue to keep fighting. And my call to action for the listeners is for you all to find a way to organize and continue to fight as well.
0: I appreciate that so much, dear.
1: We have to. Thank you so much for joining us. I value the information that you have provided to myself and my listeners, because, again, a lot of times when we see things in media, especially the white media, when it comes to

0: politics is always dictated to program us to believe, you know, certain things. And for me, it was, hey, let's get it right from the horse's mouth. We can go, we still have you. So the information is there, you know, and we need this information so that we can make the best decision. To your point earlier, in order for us to make the best decision, we have to know how it started. And that's exactly what we went over today. And again, I truly, truly, truly thank you for providing us with this valuable information, for giving us the insight, but also just for being a respected elder in our community who is saying, hey, I did the work. It's your time to do the work now, and I'm happy to support you all.
1: Right. Well, I'm so grateful to you, as you know, for you having me on the show, but I'm even more grateful that you're part of the HFCA family. And so I truly appreciate it.
0: Absolutely. Thank you so much, Dr. Fuller. I pray that you enjoy the rest of your evening, and I want to make that personal vow to continue to fight and push forward everything that we've discussed today into the truth. Nation, I ask that you all do the same. When we come back for break, we are going to continue this conversation. Again, thank you so much, Dr. Fuller. Do not touch that dial. It's your girl, Jazz Tyler, 101.7 The Truth.
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4: 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Now, let's get a read on the inside of your car. It is hot. You've only been parked a short time and it's already 99 degrees in there. Let's not leave children in the back seat while running errands. 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
7: And one thing about me, I'm a tough cookie, but I know what I can't do. And I'm not suffering. All right, I fought my whole life. I'm all right.
8: Excuse me, Cletus. How about this, man?
7: Yeah, I wasn't doing it. So I was like, I'm not paying $1,000 to sleep on somebody's couch.
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9: My way of thinking is that the parents do all they can, but once the kids leave out that door, whatever have you, they make their own decisions. I don't care if you're 9 or 99, it's still your decision about the situations that you get involved yourself in.
10: We talking about taxpaying citizens. Look into their taxes. Look into this. We talking about elected officials doing backdoor deals, and somehow she still want to blame immigrants. That's what we talking about right now. We following the money, and you still want to blame black people and immigrants and welfare and all of these things for policies and backdoor deals that put poor people in worse position.
6: Now, live from the American Family Insurance Studio at the 3rd Street Market Hall.
7: Like you said, they want to pad their pockets, but they need a reason to push things through. And I guess the low-hanging fruit is, okay, well, this is a problem, right? Y'all want to fix the problem, and they just hope nobody looks into it like, wait, when did food trucks become an issue?
6: Here are your hosts, Ray Nitti and Maybe Shannon.
10: What up, y'all? Welcome, welcome, welcome, welcome. Happy Monday! It is your boy, Ray Nitti, and my co-host, Maybe Shannon, and you are now listening to the award-winning 101.7 The Truth. This is the Lunch Break crew. Ray Nitti, Maybe Shannon, DJ Brother Z holding us down with the production and sound, man. We got a full day. It is voting eve, Shannon. It is voting eve.
7: Oh, and all through the city.
10: All through the city.
7: Christmas.
10: Right.
7: Everybody tucked in, got their voter outfit on. What y'all wearing to the polls?
10: Straight up. Xavier put me in a headlock earlier. We got in a little scuffle.
7: Lord.
10: So
7: being abused over there.
10: Put me in a political headlock. But we hugged it out. We hugged it out, man.
7: Aww.
10: I think people are just election fatigued right now, man. And you know, I'm just ready for tomorrow so I could cash my vote. Bow, build our Wisconsin. Y'all know where I stand.
7: Build our Wisconsin.
10: Man, Shannon, how was your weekend, man?
7: You know, I worked all weekend. Everything feels like one long day at this point. It's been a weekend. I actually got my nails done with my daughter or whatever, too, though. So, like, I found time in between for life's little pleasantries, you know? You know what I'm saying? So, that was cool.
10: You said you got your daughter.
7: Yeah.
10: I thought she said her nails done with her dog for a second. I was like, all right, Shannon. Now you
7: just
10: taking the flex
7: too
10: far.
7: Oh, my God. I low-key was just about to say I'm ordering her some nail polish, too.
10: See?
11: Are you out
7: they
11: of your
7: got
11: damn Dolby mind?
7: Nail polish. And she like her feet rubbed, so she'll let me paint them.
10: I wish you could see Brother Z.

0: face right now looking at the...
1: Really?
2: My dog do like her feet rubbed. She is a princess.
0: She don't got feet. She got paws.
2: It's her feet. After a long day of chasing stuff, she like her little paws rubbed. Is that okay with you? Paws. Okay.
3: Somebody come and look at this.
0: Oh, man, Shannon, we got to...
2: How was your weekend?
0: My weekend was pretty interesting. I played in the Bronzeville local legends softball game to wrap up Bronzeville week. We won. Obviously, Team Ray Hill won. Yep. Shouts out to Team Ray Hill. We played against G from G's Clippers and his team. It was a good game, though, man. It was a good game. They made it very interesting. We won by 1 point, too. We won one.
2: Like you blew them out the water. We won. I was like, okay, y'all was getting down.
0: No, it was a good game. We was up like 13-5. Then they tied it up and went up 2. You know what I'm saying? And we came back and went up 2 again. And then they got in within 1 in the last inning. And then we just shut it down, man. We held it down. We held
2: y'all
0: it down,
2: have to do
0: Shannon.
2: What y'all have to do.
0: We did.
2: I like that.
0: Then we were supposed to do a Swing Out the Vote event with Erica Crowley on Sunday, but that at Rose Park.
2: Okay.
0: And that got rained out, unfortunately. Aww. Speaking of Rose Park.
2: It's been a lot of rain.
0: Yeah, it's been a lot of rain. Speaking of Rose Park, rest in peace to Ray Nixon. We lost a great, great, great person in the family, the Rose Park family. So prayers out to his family and... We send our condolences out to Ray Nixon and his family, man. We lost somebody very, very important in the city, man, especially in the softball community. Rose Park will not be the same without him. So if you know the family, please shoot them a text, call. Just let them know that the city loves them, man, because they're going through some hard times right now. We got a pretty full show, Shannon. I'm going to give folks the quick rundown. As a matter of fact, I'm sorry. Tell them where they can find us, Shannon, before we give them the rundown of what's on the menu today.
2: We just got right into it.
0: I know, right?
2: Well, if you are listening now on the radio, you can head over to YouTube and watch us live.

0: 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We're on Facebook at The Lunch Break. Y'all don't want to miss this. 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
1: Hey, get you a big scoop. Come get seconds.
0: Two scoop special.
1: Straight up. So, on today's show, y'all, we got a pretty full show. Hopefully, we get through it all today. We're going to talk about a flock camera era. You sent me this, Shannon. A lady was wrongfully stopped. I think they said it was the car was wanted in a Milwaukee homicide investigation. And she was stopped on the highway. We'll get into that. Then, speaking of flock cameras, somebody that we interviewed earlier on the lunch break, Eagle Sports Range, they rip out, Shannon, they flock cameras. You sent me that, too. So,
0: yeah. A lot of flocking going on.
1: What the flock is going on?
0: I like that. I'm gonna have to use that, right? That's a good one.
1: You like
0: what
1: that
0: the flock?
1: What the flock?
0: Yeah.
1: Who's looking at me? Then we have the governor's race tomorrow. It is important that we get out and go vote. I know people are expecting turnouts to be low, but I think we about to do something special in the city tomorrow. I think it's going to be a great, great, great, great, great day tomorrow. Good luck to everybody in the race. Much respect to everybody in the race. Y'all know where I stand. Build our Wisconsin. Bow. Vote Crowley. Then we want to talk about Kyle Wallace. He had a take on, is Crowley really establishment? And he was very, very passionate about it. And it raised some questions. It raised some questions to me. And I was hoping I bumped into Kyle before we got on the radio, because I wanted to ask some questions before I just said some things. But, you know, he's very, very passionate. And obviously, you know, we do some digging. And I remembered an old clip. And I think I figured out what it was.
0: Ooh, you got that clip, Ray?
1: You know what? I might send it to Zach. It was actually a clip when he was on The Truth, too. So it was a clip when he was actually on The Truth. So I think I figured out where a lot of this, you know.
0: Animosity.
1: I ain't even going to use that word. That's not a fair word. I'm going to just say energy.
0: Okay.
1: I think I'm understanding where his energy is coming from towards our county executive. But we'll get into that. But I want to talk about, you know, establishment and the word and so forth. And I think Crowley said, you know, it was a slur. And I think people misunderstood what he meant by it. And I understand why people would misunderstand that, because as Black people, we got to say things a certain way so it's not perceived a certain way. Mm-hmm. Right? So we'll get into that as well. And to be clear, a lot of people are saying he said racial slur. He never said it was a racial slur. He said it was a slur.
0: Yeah.
1: But we'll get into that as well. Then, Shannon, we got... then we got...
0: It ain't all racial now.
1: You feel what I'm saying? Sometimes we have... not sometimes. Also, we have Jordan Roman, candidate for State Assembly in District 12. That's actually my district. Where I live. So we'll have him in studio, if I'm not mistaken. And what else we got? Yeah, I think that's what we got for today, Shannon. Shannon, what else you got for us today? A full plate.
0: I do have the TikTok news, but I'm feeling like we might not get to that. Should we start with that or should we end with it? I think we should end with it.
1: How much time we got before break, real quick, Brother Z?
2: I mean, depends on what we're doing here.
1: If we go into our TikTok, our appetizer.
0: TikTok news might be, how much, you said it depends on what we do.
1: He said, do it after break.
0: Yeah.
1: So, well, yeah, we'll get into it after break, y'all. But yes, we did want to remind everybody that today is the day before Election Day. And Crowley got a big rally today, too. So, if you need, somebody said, shouts out to the chat, man. Young Money in the building. A lot of officers.

0: in Georgia got fired for stalking people with the Flock cameras. You also said Kodak Black.
1: That happened in Milwaukee, too.
0: No flocking. Mm. Okay. Kodak Black got a song called No Flocking?
2: Yeah, you don't know it?
0: I don't, actually.
2: That's crazy.
0: Come on, man.
1: What if you hear it? He probably know it if he hear it.
2: No, he literally just said he doesn't know it, and I believe him. So
0: yeah, if I heard the song, I probably just don't know it as No Flocking, but I would like to think that I don't know the song. But, you know.
1: You don't want to know it.
0: No, I ain't going to say I don't want to know it. You know.
1: My name's Kodak, but I still, if you see me, I'm Wayne.
0: Oh, that's the song?
2: No, that's just.
1: No.
0: Oh, that's something he said.
1: That's just Kodak Black. That's a skill of mine. Sorry, my ADHD taking over.
0: I'm just saying, man.
1: I got to show you that clip. See, it feels like we explained. Like, Ray, come on now.
0: I saw the clip. I'm asking, was that part of the song? I know the clip where he said, I'm going to have you see me, I'm white. I've seen that clip. I'm just asking, did it come from that song? Damn. Speaking of aging myself.
1: Why you had to mimic it like that? It was you mimicking me, mimicking him.
0: And for the record, I just found out today, not today, yesterday, I'm actually 42. I thought I was 43, but I'm 42. So Amanda told me I was 42. Yeah.
1: What would you do without her, right?
0: I don't know. I sent y'all the picture of her.
1: We thought socks was the problem. Man, I didn't even know his age without her. Oh, my God.
0: I had to ask. I was like, am I 42 or 43? I didn't even bother doing the math on it. But, yeah, man. Shannon, what, Shannon? What? I see you got Beyonce out today.
1: I am happy. I know that's right. No, but I'm happy. Listen, you probably like, where's my birth certificate? Where's my sock? Where's my key? Who's my doctor?
0: I saw somebody put that in the chat. I saw somebody
1: put it in the chat.
0: I don't know, whatever it was, it got deleted. But, you know, I'm on that today, so try me if you want. Try me if you want today. Don't go anywhere. We'll be right back on the award-winning 101.7 The Truth. This is Ray Nitti and Baby Shannon.
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0: 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Man, Shannon, how you feeling?
1: I'm feeling great. I'm feeling all right. You know, it's Monday. It's a Monday, but we doing great.
0: Man.
1: We're making it.
0: Man, you know, I was so caught up in the what's the name? I didn't use the restroom on this dang on break. Oh. I had to do it on the next one. You know, I'm 42 now. So, you know, bladder is not as...
1: Well, you a little younger now than what you originally thought, so it should be better than last week.
0: You know, 42, 40 what'd she say? Knocking on Kyle, no one is listening. Chat, can't no numbers. Months later, Crowley lab dog. You got no impact, influence. Vote for anybody but Crowley. Spell right first, Cat. You ain't even spelling right. You ain't spelling right, Cat.
1: They show up very often. Like, if you don't like us, like, wouldn't you think you just, like, not engage?
0: And the funny part is, you see how quick they knock it. I ain't knocked nobody. All I said, it was a topic about the position.
1: They be sitting waiting.
0: That's all I said. I'm just talking about the position. Spell right first before you get on here. Don't get banned now. Anyway, Shannon, what you got on the appetizer for us today? Because I'm on that today. I'm on it today. I'm on one with anybody.
1: Clocky.
0: And we're going to talk about the establishment stuff, too. Go ahead.
1: Hello?
0: Screenshot that post, Zach, before they take it down. Because that's the slur part that we be talking about. They say establishment, and they say, oh, it's not a, but they follow it up with so much.

0: bigotry, establishment lapdog, establishment coon, sorry, Shannon, take us to the appetizer.
1: Perfect example just kind of laid itself
0: sometimes,
1: out.
0: Sometimes the segments write themselves. Go ahead, Shannon.
1: I know, that's right. Perfect timing. So, anywho, as far as TikTok goes, I know we started kind of diving into my TikTok news or my TikTok rabbit holes. And if you've been scrolling lately, you've probably noticed Lindsay Clancy's case has been showing up over and over again on the For You page. Clancy is currently on trial in Massachusetts. I can't say that. Massachusetts, you know, Massachusetts, yeah, that place, for the deaths of her three children. And what started as a horrific story about a mother accused of killing her children has now turned into a much bigger conversation online about postpartum mental illness, medication, and medical care and criminal responsibility. So this is what makes the case so complicated. Clancy's defense isn't denying that she killed her children. The central question is whether she was criminally responsible because of the severe psychiatric condition her defense says she was experiencing at the time. Her medical history has become a major part of the trial. Stick a pin in that, because her medical history, basically that's what the trial is pretty much, like that's what they're banking on, her medical history. We're hearing about her depression, anxiety, suicidal thoughts, severe insomnia, psychiatric hospitalizations, and complicated medication history involving multiple doctors. The prosecutors are also presenting evidence that complicates that narrative. One psychiatrist who saw Clancy the day before the killing testified that Clancy did not appear psychotic and did not express suicidal ideations or homicidal intentions during that appointment. So this is not a simple question of did she have mental health problems. The real question is how severe was her mental illness at the time, and did it make her incapable of understanding what she was doing if what she was doing was criminally, she was going to be criminally responsible for. And so as far as the TikTok obsession with the case, social media isn't just discussing evidence, but now they're kind of forming teams, right? People are basically, some people are saying the medical system and the mental health system failed Lindsay. Others are now questioning the husband, because as you hear this trial, you hear that the husband, she literally, like, the evidence that's being laid out is like she was fighting for her life. Like mental health is like deteriorating. She's telling everybody around her, I don't know reality from like fake anymore. Like, I don't know what's going on. I'm like having these suicidal thoughts. I'm barely sleeping. She's telling family members. She's going to the doctor. She's trying to get medical help. Like, she has an extensive record of going to the hospital multiple times, taking stays at the hospital. But then you have a husband that's taking ski trips and taking flights to New York and leaving her with these kids, even though she's telling him, I'm losing my mind. You've got this same man. First of all, this happened in 2023. He is now married with a child on the way and an existing baby by this woman. The same man that fired the nanny at some point during all of this while she's saying she's drowning and going crazy. His own parents testified that they told him, we take the kids, and he denied them. So it makes people wonder what's really going on in this situation. And she could barely even talk when the police found her because of her injuries after she tried to, quote unquote, end herself. So some people are even saying they think he might have done it, and she was so out of it that she just believed she did it. It's a lot of speculation going on. People are questioning the husbands. They're questioning the doctors and the treatment she's received. Some people online has even gone further in questioning if she should be considered responsible at all with all this evidence coming out. But this is where we're going to slow down, because the TikTok stuff, yeah, it's interesting and people are taking a deep dive. But while everybody is talking about Clancy, another Massachusetts mother's case has been brought up again. Her name is Latarsha Sanders. Sanders was convicted of killing her two sons in 2018. Mm. And just days ago, while this Lindsay Clancy trial is going on, the highest court overturned those convictions and ordered a new trial after ruling the relevant psychiatric medical records had been improperly excluded from her original trial. It's important to note, this mother

0: was a Black woman. Mm. And she also had an extensive mental health history, but I think she got charged with like 2 counts of murder. And it's what's really messed up is the judge who presided over Sanders' original trial is also presiding over Lindsey Clancy's trial. Both cases involved mothers accused of killing their children. Both involved questions about severe mental illness and criminal responsibility. And both involve a courtroom having to decide how much weight should be given to the psychiatric evidence. So I have a little clip that kind of explains Latarsha's incident a little more, or what she went through. So let you guys listen to this.
1: I need you to be obsessed with Latarsha Sanders. It seems like the entire universe is obsessed with the Lindsey Clancy trial, and I love that energy, and I need you to give it to the Black woman who is in a very, very similar circumstance. Latarsha Sanders was Lindsey Clancy before Lindsey Clancy. In 2018, Latarsha Sanders was 43 years old. She's a Black woman. She lived in Brockton, Mass, in an apartment with her 2 young children. In the months and weeks and years before the murders, Latarsha suffered a lot of mental health incidents and crises. Like Lindsey Clancy, in 2018, Latarsha murdered her 2 youngest children. Immediately, and in a tale as old as time, the news coverage and the way people talked about the case was just marred with racism. Immediately, the media promulgated these rumors that Latarsha had used voodoo. I'll note here that Latarsha's oldest child has said they're not Haitian and they don't practice voodoo. Latarsha's psychiatric symptoms continued and got worse post the murders while she was in custody pre-trial, and it got so bad that prison officials or jail officials decided that she needed to be involuntarily committed. There, she was diagnosed with schizotypical personality disorder, whereby patients, quote, experience distorted views of reality, superstitions, and unusual behavior. But while the public reacted with like immense support and kindness towards Lindsey Clancy, which is great, that did not happen for Latarsha. There were never any support letters for Latarsha, but Lindsey Clancy got more than 40. And while Latarsha's GoFundMe was ultimately shut down, Lindsey's amassed more than $1 million. And then, Damn. Then there's the prosecution of it all, right? The prosecutor's own psychiatric expert determined that Latarsha was in, quote, the throes of paranoid schizophrenia at the time of the murders. But still, the prosecution went on to file 2 first-degree murder charges. Prosecution behaved deplorably. They tried to convince the all-white jury that Latarsha had been faking her psychiatric symptoms, that she was, quote, evil and playing, quote, the crazy card. Prosecution also tried to convince the jury that Latarsha killed her kids because she thought that killing them would give her a book deal that would then make her rich and famous. And don't even get me started on the judge in this case, who incidentally is the same judge in the Lindsey Clancy trial. And in this case, there were thousands upon thousands of medical records attesting to the fact that Latarsha was clearly suffering from psychiatric diagnoses, and the judge decided to keep those out. But yesterday, we got really good news from the highest court in Massachusetts. The Supreme Judicial Court threw out the 2 murder convictions against Latarsha based on the fact that the judge, Judge Sullivan, who's in the Lindsey Clancy trial, should not have kept out all of those medical records. Now it's up to the prosecutor to decide to initiate a new trial to file new charges. And I think he probably will. Which is all to say that this case is insanely nuts. It's evidence first of how racialized the criminal legal system is. It's also demonstrative of how like deplorable and harmful prosecutors can be. And finally, it reveals to us how often, right, these mental health crises are relegated to the criminal legal system. This is a case you need to watch. So let's cover it together.
0: All right. So with that being said, it leaves the question, does race affect how one receives sympathy? Does class affect the access to mental health treatment? And does the way a woman looks, speaks, or fits our idea of what a good mother looks like influence how we interpret their behavior? So that's a question TikTok can't answer. And I just wanted to throw that to you guys after we come back from break.
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5: What up, y'all? 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You are now clocked in on your lunch break with Ray Nitty, Maybe Shannon, DJ Brother Z, holding us down on the production and sound, man, on the award-winning 101.7 The Truth. Man, Shannon, how you feeling?
6: Man, I'm feeling all right. How you feeling?
5: I'm turnt, Shannon. I'm turnt up.
6: Yeah, listen, I'm ready to get into, listen.
5: That was some wild stuff in that first that was a thick appetizer.
6: That was a thick one. I want the thick one.
5: I want the That's why they can't take us.
7: It's 12:30 in the afternoon. Relax.
5: It's a lunch break, man.
7: Thick, but what's on their lunch plate?
6: Exactly. They want the thick one. They right. want the thick steak. They want the thick grits. They want the listen. We do this all day.
5: Hey, man. How y'all doing, man? Shouts out to the chat. Shouts out to everybody in the chat. Strawberry Passion, Young Money, Jasmine West, Biko Baker, Cat. What's up, Cat? Young Money, Wisco J. Shouts out to everybody in the chat, man. So we're going to keep it moving. We're going to keep it moving, right?
6: Let's do it.
5: Wrongfully stopped the flock camera error. We're going to make this real quick. Amber Newell, a Milwaukee area woman, was pulled over at gunpoint twice in 1 week. That's crazy. First in Milwaukee, then again days later on I-94 in Waukesha County by Brookfield Police. After a flock license plate camera falsely flagged her car in connection with a Milwaukee homicide investigation. The second stop on Thursday, August 6th, involved multiple Brookfield police officers with weapons drawn. Video shows a passenger hands out the window in compliance. When Brookfield contacted MPD, MPD said they no longer needed the car or its occupants, meaning the alert should have already been cleared. MPD says this was not a flock technology malfunction. It was a personnel error. Staff failed to remove the wanted vehicle alert from the flock system after the investigation no longer needed that car. Brookfield Police Chief Christopher Garcia says his officers' actions were consistent with the information they had, meaning nobody at Brookfield PD is being held responsible. The failure point was entirely on the Milwaukee side. Newell described the lasting trauma. I haven't been asleep since this has happened. Every time I close my eyes, all I can see is guns. She said both. And she and her daughter are now scared to drive her car. I will be too. This isn't isolated. Right. Two Milwaukee PD officers have separately faced legal trouble this year for misusing flock access, including one case where an officer used the system to track a woman he was romantically involved with. Man.
6: That's insane.
5: Wild. That's
6: like
5: insane.
6: We talk about all the time how like we have these anxieties being pulled over. Can you imagine being a woman and being pulled over? Well, twice in 1 week with guns drawn?
5: With guns.
6: Like, bro, what? Like, and then, like, they kind of...

0: like brush it off like oopsie daisy, but we know all too well how like situations escalate so easily when it comes to like Black and brown communities, even when somebody isn't in the wrong. So like one false move, like even though she actually didn't do anything wrong, it could have ended her life. Like that's not like a just a oops, we messed up, sorry, clerical error. Like, first of all, what? Excuse me?
1: Right. Just say we don't got nothing to do with that. Milwaukee PD should have took right. you off the list.
0: But why was she even on the list? I'm like wondering, how does that happen? And then it makes me wonder too, like with all these misuse of like flock technology, like if somebody just don't like you at the police department, they could just really make your life hard.
1: Right.
0: Oopsie. And press the button. Wanted for murder. Oopsie daisy. Wrong person.
1: Man.
0: He was already stalking his ex, that other man. They can do plenty stuff. And then it begs the question, all this stuff happening, they can't find missing children, they can't find this and that, but they busy using the flock cameras to harass their girlfriend.
2: Plot twist, they can't find them because they don't want to take them.
1: Ooh, said they can't find them because, he said they can't find them because they the ones that are taking them.
0: Clock that T.
1: Man, I don't know, man. Robert Lance said, "You saw, hey, I say man a lot, so y'all gonna be intoxicated on y'all lunch break if y'all play that game. Don't do that. I'll be on here like man.
3: The views and opinions of the host and guests of this.
1: He said, take Jack a shot.
0: Said, Jazz said it's flock harassment. That's what it is. Look, we were supposed to add a man.
1: It's like y'all had like 15 shots already today. That's not a game I recommend y'all play.
0: That ain't gonna even get me nowhere. Look.
1: So 15 shots ain't gonna get you nowhere, Shannon? Is that what you just said?
0: I said I got a little No, my God. I said I have a shooter in my possession. I was like,
1: why?
0: 15 shots.
1: Why do you have a shooter in your possession?
0: In my studio, I like to keep it comfy. I got liquor. I got water. I got snacks. I got it all. I got a little TV right here. I got a show. I got to give y'all a little room tour one day. My mini fridge is equipped, okay?
1: Man, yeah, I did right hear.
0: Look, y'all talking about playing the game, and look who ready, who prepared. Y'all ain't got shots over there.
1: I did hear Sherwin had not a whole show, but it was a show where they was on here taking some shots. Was you around for that, Brother Z?
2: No, that... What? It's you can't drink on the air. That's against the FCC rules.
1: Oh, okay. Maybe it wasn't on air.
2: No, what Sherwin was saying is that he was kicking it at the Third Street Market Hall during a different time frame.
1: Got it.
2: The host that was on air made him come in the studio not knowing he was already partaking in libations.
1: Got it.
2: So he came on the air already feeling comfortable.
1: You see how that works? When somebody say something that ain't right and then somebody come through with the actual facts, you just let the facts ride.
0: You listen.
1: You feel what I'm saying? You don't just say goofy stuff.
0: And don't judge.
1: You feel what I'm saying?
0: Just to win the argument.
1: I wasn't there. You know, right. Just to prove a point or to hate on somebody.
0: It's like, no, I want to win this. Like, no, I'm open to intelligent conversation and rebuttals. But you know.
1: So... Moving right along, speaking of flock, right? Like we said, all right, we had a guest on Eagles Sports Range. Well, they said to hell with these cameras. To hell with flock. They said we taking them out. We don't care what the contract says. We removing the flock cameras. So they took it out and they said flock refused to take the cameras out because they asked them to remove it at first, and Flock was like, no, citing this contractual obligations to keep them installed. So August 8th, the range took matters into their own hands. Staff went up on a ladder and physically removed all three cameras themselves and posting it on social media. General Manager Syed said plainly,
0: yep.
1: We don't really care about a contract. We care more about the privacy of our customers and everyone else who comes onto the property. He said the range.

0: We'll deal with Flock and the contract on our own time. So, they said, notably, the cameras had only been used once in 2 years to actually help an investigation, a stolen firearm case from the Rangers parking lot. It's a thin track record relative to the privacy concerns raised. So, Eagle is like, nah, we don't care what the contracts say. We taking it out. Yeah. And I can understand that, though. If you just violating people's privacy, taking...
1: For sure.
0: You know what I'm saying? Like,
1: or it's becoming more of a headache for people, like where people are gaining this huge distrust for the system.
0: Mm-hmm.
1: It makes sense. Because like I saw somewhere where he was saying that they got the cameras because they were like, oh, okay, this should help with safety. It should help the public. It should help us feel more safe and, you know, and protect us. But when you see all these stories about how people can't even trust these systems and how they're being used with ill intent, it's like, is the juice worth the squeeze, you know?
0: Right.
1: They decided it ain't. They got on them ladders. They did right. They said, they're right by
0: taking it down. They said they taking it down. Well, that's what the Flock was going on with that.
2: Bruh.
0: We got time to slide into this next segment, or we need to go to break. All right. Don't go anywhere, y'all. You are listening to the award-winning 101.7 The Truth. This is Ray Nitti and Maybe Shannon alongside DJ Brother Z holding us down on the production and sound. Don't go anywhere. We'll be right back.
2: Don't go anywhere.
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0: What up, what up, what up? Welcome back, welcome back. Hey, we punched in on the lunch break right now. Hey, hey, this is Ray Nitty. Maybe Shannon, DJ Brother Z holding us down with the production and sound, man. 833-212-1017, that's the number to call, man. Tomorrow is election day. You see what I got on. Y'all know what it is.
1: Yeah.
0: Y'all know what it is, man. Tomorrow is election day. Tomorrow, August 11th. Like I said, y'all, I think the race has been between two people. It should have been between two people the whole time. I got my thoughts on the whole Democratic Party and everything, a lot of the things that they're doing now and so forth. You know, I think tomorrow a lot of people are going to be surprised with either outcome. I think tomorrow is going to be a surprise for folks. And I've made the case. Everybody keep talking, not everybody, a few selected people keep talking this Francesca Hong stuff, and I asked y'all, people ask me all the time, Shannon, what has Crowley done? Then I show them. Then I ask, what has Francesca done? They can't show me. They tell me to go research it, which I find very disrespectful. You want me to answer about the person I'm supporting, but when I ask you about the person you supporting, you can't tell me what they did.
1: Google it.
0: So that's what I did. I went and Googled what she did. In 6 years, she has gotten one bill successfully through the assembly.
2: Bruh.
0: In 6 years, out of 248 tries. So stop it. She's not working right now. She just in there sitting down. Nothing is getting done. One bill got passed in 6 years. And now we've already made the case, oh, it was a Republican-led assembly and so forth. Crowley, in the same Republican-led assembly, with 10 more Republicans than she had, got four times the work done in half the years. So stop it. All right? All right? Young Money, can you tell me, Young Money in the chat, tell me what Francesca Hong has done. You can't, because she ain't did nothing. I already looked. All right? I could give you a list of everything County Executive David Crowley did. I could give you a list. I gave y'all the list. All right? And let's talk about this establishment thing, right? And people was knocking him. People was all like, oh, you knocking this person without blah, blah, blah. And like, oh, but you knocking somebody who has done the most out of all the candidates to actually get things done. If you just don't like somebody, say you don't like them. But don't lie and act like this ain't the most qualified, the most established candidate in the race. They can't act like he not. He's done literally 100 times more work than anybody in the race. And then we talking flip-flop. I'm tired of I had to turn my comments off. No, don't tell me what she supports. Tell me what she's done in 6 years. Nothing. Because you could tell me what you're going to do over and over and over again. But when I see that all of these things that you support, you have not gotten it done yet in 6 years. Not even a hearing. Not even a hearing. So how is this person going to all of a sudden be governor and now all of a sudden these policies go through? That's not how it works. That's not how it works. And they say, I tell you what she supports. Medicare for all, being the main one. Don't look past. Don't look to the past. Look toward the future.
1: You can support things. I support a whole lot of things and I have a lot of dreams and visions, but you have to also be realistic about what's going to happen and what's been getting done.
0: 100%. And that's a BS excuse. Don't look to the past. Look towards the future. I thought the saying was, your past tells you where you're going in the future. And the past says she ain't going no damn where. That's what the future says. I ain't talking about things I'm making up. I ain't talking about things people said. I'm talking about work actually done. Work actually completed.

0: You don't give people a raise for not completing a job or getting a job done. Moving on.
1: Or just having the dream to do a job.
0: Moving on.
1: Like, oh, well, I have support. I support this. Okay, raise.
0: So I want to talk about the whole establishment thing, right? I want to talk about the whole establishment thing. Because Crowley said, he takes it as a slur. And people said, oh, he takes it as a racial slur. That's not what he said. He never said he took it as a racial slur. But he says he takes it as a slur. And what people fail to realize, so once again, shouts out to Brother Kyle Wallace. Shouts out to Brother Kyle Wallace for being very passionate about County Executive David Crowley. But then I had to understand, like, where is this coming from? Because I looked at the podcast. He had a bunch of people on there. I didn't hear no questions. Maybe I missed it. Maybe I missed that part. But I didn't hear no questions about what are these folks going to do for black families in the worst state to raise black families in. But it's all this energy about establishment this, establishment that, establishment this. Oh, he is this, he is that, he is. What you mad at, bro? And this was on Truth website, by the way. This ain't nothing I heard. Mm-hmm. This is on Truth website. He had an issue. He took an issue with bro about something with a boat slip. Something about it happened at the boat dock. And I'm still waiting to hear the full story of what really happened. Because you know it is one. But we get so passionate and loud. And what people forget, right? People leave out. Like, yeah, the word establishment is not a slur. But stop acting blind like you don't see all the bigotry that follows the word establishment. So much so, Brother Z Shannon had to delete some of the racist bigotry out of the comments. When people say, oh, the establishment puppet, the establishment coon, the establishment, Miss Cat, just lapdog, whoever Cat is, I don't know if it's a woman or a dude. Lapdog. Mm-hmm. We ignore all the bigotry that follows the word establishment and just hold on to the establishment. And I take problem with that. Because it's happening to me. Oh, you one of those coons. Shut the hell up. You B.A. Mm-hmm. coon. Sitting on massa's lap. Establishment puppet sitting on massa's lap. Yeah, that's when it becomes real slurry. And we can act like we don't see it. You can act blind as if you don't see it, right? My bad, Shannon. What'd you say?
1: No, I just said, but they're dog whistles. You know exactly what people are meaning and what they want to say.
0: Exactly. He said, it's not coming from Truth, not emotional friendship. Mr. I was voting for Crowley, even if he dropped out. Mr. I would, I don't even know what you're talking about, Guru. I don't know what you're talking about.
1: You were still on the ballot if you were listening, Guru.
2: Bruh.
0: Exactly.
3: Dumb, dumb.
0: But Guru know it's love.
1: Keep up.
0: Guru know it's love. And he also know Francesca ain't got nothing done in 6 years. Let's talk about that. Everybody got all the flip-flopping. Y'all had all this flip-flopping stuff to say. Now she don't want to abolish the Senate. Now she Thanksgiving is her favorite holiday. Now.
1: Don't defund the police. Because that's what she was saying at first, too, right?
0: I'll give you that, Young Money. I'll give you that. If establishments were doing their job, they wouldn't be facing it. I'll give you that. 100%. 100% I agree with you. But agree with me with the fact that the person you're talking about has been ineffective for 6 years. Agree with me with the fact that in 6 years, one bill out of 248 in 6 years, if the black man, friend or foe or not, was running for office and he only got one thing done in 6 years,

0: conversation to be different.
1: That's a fact.
0: So yeah, when you go on your rants and want to throw this establishment around, yeah, the word establishment ain't the problem. It's everything that follows it. And when you ignore what follows it, you part of the problem. So to act like y'all ain't see, we posted it on here, me being called a coon for asking a simple question. Here we go. Guru, my point exactly. Come on now. We got potholes the size of Grand Canyons. That's a city problem. Understand the difference between city government and county government. Potholes is a city problem. That is the mayor. We'll be back after these messages.

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0: 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We are broadcasting live from the American Family Insurance Studio in the heart of downtown at The Avenue. I am the legendary Homer Blow, along with my girl,
1: Bailey Coleman.
0: Great morning, Bailey. How are you doing and feeling this morning?
1: I'm feeling just fine, and I'm doing just great. Thank you, Homer. Right. How are you doing and feeling today?
0: I am blessed. Amped had a great time yesterday evening.
1: Okay.
0: With the MPD District 7 National Night Out.
1: Okay.
0: It was at Lincoln Park. Very, very well attended. There were so many vendors and resources there. And, you know, everything is free. Like, if you participate in their National Night Out, the things that, you know, so if you see a food truck, it's probably free. If you see this.
1: It was free?
0: You see fruits and vegetables.
1: It was free 99?
0: Yeah, you see somebody giving away Dove body wash. It's free.
1: Free?
0: Yeah, so...
1: give us free.
0: Yeah, that part. Shout out to Erica Crowley, who was there on behalf of Community Advocates.
1: All right.
0: So had a chance to, you know, speak with her. Chop
1: She's wonderful.
0: Absolutely. Shout out to our chief, Jeffrey Norman.
1: All right.
0: Who definitely came through and spoke and shared some love on the microphone. Also had Alderwoman Pratt.
1: It's
0: her district. You feel what I'm saying?
1: The first district. Absolutely.
0: And she touted when she was on the air speaking with me that she has she's proud to have three police districts.
1: All right now.
0: In her district.
1: All right now.
0: And then of course Alderwoman Charlene Moore.
1: Okay, shout out to Charlene.
0: Yeah, so it's all of the great people, the great things. Shout out to the Milwaukee County Sheriff's Office.
1: You had all the big wig politicians up in there.

0: Shout out to the Milwaukee Fire Department.
1: Yes.
0: And our ace in the hole surprise that we had.
1: Uh-huh.
0: I was informed early on of what was going to happen.
1: Okay.
0: So I was informed around like 3 o'clock about something that was going to take place.
1: Okay, well, what happened?
0: At 5.
1: Uh-huh.
0: Well, inside of Lincoln Park, and it was not an emergency,
1: mm-hmm.
0: we had the landing of the Flight for Life helicopter.
1: All right.
0: Yeah, landed right there. It had inside Lincoln Park in
1: wow.
0: the grassy area.
1: Okay.
0: Adjacent to the pool area. And
1: how close were you to it?
0: I was close.
1: How close was that?
0: I wasn't going to go close to where I could get my head. I'm already bald head. I'm not going to get my head chopped off.
1: Okay.
0: Those are some brave men and women.
1: Okay.
0: That anybody that do the helicopter thing.
1: Yes.
0: And you walk while the blades are still going.
1: Yeah, yeah.
0: You know what I'm saying?
1: Have you ever been on a helicopter before?
0: No.
1: You haven't?
0: No.
1: Okay.
0: You know, that's good. That's good. You know what I'm saying? Yeah.
1: I'll never do it again unless I have to.
0: Why won't you do it again? Was it a little frightening for you?
1: It's a little bit. It's like driving
0: was it
1: one of those.
0: Claustrophobic? Because it was like small, confined?
1: Yeah, and it was a little bit like, you know, when you see people with those small
0: cars. Little small cars, yeah.
1: And you go.
0: Like a little bubble.
1: Yeah, and you go.
0: I never did it, right?
1: There ain't much between you and the cement there or another car. Just not a lot, you know. Not a lot.
0: Yeah.
1: But it was okay, uh-huh. you know.
0: Mm-hmm. So, yeah, I'll say this. You know, amidst my, you know, 11-month weight loss journey, right?
1: Mm-hmm.
0: I would try it now.
1: You would do it now?
0: Yeah, but I damn sure enough wasn't going to do it before I lost weight. Oh, hell no. Nah, that ain't going to carry me. You know what I'm saying?
1: Yeah.
0: I'm like,
1: Listen.
0: Pilot, co-pilot.
1: Listen.
0: And then me, and then maybe a couple of, hell no. Nah. We'd have been looking like, you know, when you watch this, helicopters coming down and it's losing, like, dee, dee, dee, dee, dee. All the little bells and lights would have been going off. And I'm like, uh-oh, it's over.
1: Listen.
0: It's over. And I didn't want to do that to myself, nor the other pilot or co-pilot.
1: Before I lost weight, there were many things that I wouldn't do, like get on a roller coaster and stuff like that. There's mm-hmm. no way in the world.
0: I love roller coasters.
1: First of all, I don't like roller coasters. Second of all, unless it's a low one, you know, you ain't really going.
0: You wanted the one that used to be up there by, what was Capitol Court? You want the one that's, what is it, the one in Bay Beach? Here in Wisconsin. It's called Bay Beach. And they had the little small roller coaster for the kids.
1: I could do that.
0: Yeah, you could do that one.
1: It's the Wild Mouse
0: or something like that.
1: Other than that, I do land-based rides, you know, like the teacup. Why you laughing?
0: Teacup saucer out.
1: I like the land-based.
0: You should go out to State Fair. And I'm sure they have the teacup one out there.
1: Yeah, I don't even like the Ferris wheel. Like, I don't.
0: I've done the Ferris wheel, but I don't necessarily like the Ferris wheel either.
1: Yeah, I'm not.
0: Yeah.
1: Anything you gotta lock in?
0: You can't go to Universal Studio. You can't go with any grandkids.
1: I've been to Universal Studios before. And I've been to Disney World. I took my son. But guess what I did?
0: Got on that one that is irritating as hell. I guarantee you. Because I didn't go, Cheryl and the grandkids, you know, they went, right? And they got on, they ended up, Cheryl didn't know that this is how it was going to go.
1: Uh-huh. Of course
0: so
1: she did.
0: So she got on the little one that goes through the little river, uh-huh. and it's a small world.
1: Oh, yeah. Okay.
0: And what happens is
1: mm-hmm.
0: you ride the little boat thing or whatever,
1: uh-huh.
0: but it sings It's a Small World in every language.
1: Oh, yeah, yeah.
0: So you're going through the whole thing, and you just keep hearing, you know, no matter what language you're saying. I'm sorry, I don't know how to speak Mandarin or Chinese. I don't know. But yeah, you just imagine hearing it. And she couldn't wait for it to end. And it seemed like it was a never-ending ride, she said.
1: So
0: you got on that?
1: Actually, I did. And here's why I did.

0: That was at, the version I got on was at Disneyland.
1: Okay, because it's Disney World, Disneyland.
0: Yeah, and Disneyland is in California. Mm-hmm. And little known fact, Sir Mix-a-Lot, who is from Seattle, mm-hmm. sold them the rights to a song called The Square Dance Rap.
1: Mm.
0: And they play it, or they used

0: Yes, I brought
1: order
0: his cousin.
1: In the studio,
0: his
1: baby.
0: Cousin. His cousin was a teenager at the time.
1: Uh huh.
0: And he took Kendall on all the rides. But there was one ride that it was crazy. I got to tell you. I didn't know that it was like a roller coaster because you couldn't see it from the outside.
1: Space Mountain?
0: And it might have been. And so they both were like, come on, let's go on this ride. It's going to be. And then the further we walked in, the more I was like, yo, I think this is a roller coaster. And they kept going, oh, no, no, it's not. It's not. It's okay. And, you know, they take pictures, right?
1: Right. They absolutely do.
0: So the two of them are in the front like this, Homer.
1: Right.
0: Another benefit of watching on YouTube. They got their hands in the air at the front. They're in the front seat. I'm behind them down like this. And they took a picture. There is a picture of it. I bought the picture.
1: Right.
0: Because I laughed so hard. Yeah. I have to show you.
1: Yeah. So, yeah. But, the Fly for Life. And I had everybody geeked. I said, pull your camera phones out and let's record it and wave at them as they're coming down and all of that. You know, because they have to.
0: Did you record it?
1: No. It's so many other recordings out there. I'll get it. I'll live through it. I was up there too busy entertaining people with the landing and even the takeoff.
0: Mm.
1: So I'm like, yeah, here they come. They circling around. And everybody was out there. They were standing, you know, around the field where it was going to land. And they were filming it in the sky as it was coming in. And I narrated all of that. And then when it landed, you know, everybody was excited. I was excited. And then when they let the children and parents go on it.
0: Okay.
1: So you could actually see what all is aboard the Flight for Life.
0: Okay.
1: And I kept reminding people, we hope that we don't have to it land for a real reason.
0: Yeah.
1: But I said, but if it do, land in Sherman Park. Because I'm just saying, that's my community over there. Land over there. Land over there. You know, Shay Shay Foo Foo, they can land anywhere out there.
0: Oh, yeah.
1: Whatever. Yeah, you got all that place to, you know, you got all that property. They can land everywhere out there.
0: No.
1: But, yeah. Shay Shay Foo Foo Land got its own heliport. he can land right there. Right here. Okay, no lines, no power lines, nothing to worry about. Come on, right here. It's a helipad. so then as they were, and they were there for a while.
0: Really?
1: And yeah, so then when they were about to leave, they informed me, hey, they're about to take off.
0: Uh-huh.
1: So I had everybody go over again and start filming the whole preparation for takeoff. And that's when I saw, again, how brave the pilot, co-pilot, and everybody else, the medical staff, all of them are medical staff, how brave they were, because it was like two or three of them after the pilot got in that were just standing outside of it as the blades started I'm like, no, what we not going to do? I ain't doing that. I'm not that person. I don't know. And I don't know if it's a height requirement, because I'm telling you, I mean, I'm not tall like that, but I'm already bald headed. I do not need to, you know, any extra addition. I don't need to look like a Walking Dead series or something like that. So, but they stand outside while, and then they finally hop in, and I was telling everybody to wave to them, and they were waving as they were taking off. And then I saw them waving back. I'm like, oh, they can hear me. You know what I'm saying? I didn't know they could hear me because how loud the helicopter is. And they got their headphones on. But then members of the 7th District, some of the Miss Officers, were saying that, hey, Homer, they really enjoyed that. They heard you talking about it when they was coming in. Said they were super geeked the way you were hyping them up and then and the way they left. So, so that was a great experience. So, National Night Out, again, 7th District. It was at Lincoln Park. A lot of people came out, had a great time. You got to tour the Bell Ambulance, the new street sweepers. You know, they modernized now, Bailey. They don't look like, you probably had them a long time out there where you at, but, you know, this is the first time I saw the new street sweepers that come through and clean the streets and the alleys. You probably been had it out there. And also
0: you
1: the
0: crazy
1: salt trucks and all of that. They had a chance to get on those things and the fire engine and all of that. So it was a great time. A lot of great children. Shout out to this girl, Tori, that loves Michael Jackson. And it's a few of them.
0: Uh-huh.
1: One was even younger than Tori. Tori is 9 years old.
0: Okay.
1: She's nine. But it was another young girl. She loved Michael Jackson. And, you know, I love Michael Jackson too.
0: Right.
1: So I play a lot of Michael Jackson. And she was standing there and, like, doing the little steps the little baby was.

0: But the Tory, the 9 year old, when I tell you she had it all the moves. There's a lot of video out there because everybody couldn't help but film her.
1: Wow.
0: It was so dope. We got to get ready to take care of some bills. You know, it is election day.
1: Yes.
0: It is election day. So
1: it is.
0: We definitely got to talk about it. Shout out to those of you who may have early voted. Wear it with Mandela out and all of that.
1: Right.
0: Because the other early voters, y'all kind of ticked off because y'all.
1: Y'all had luck.
0: Yeah, yeah. Y'all vote probably ain't going to matter.
1: Right.
0: That's crazy.
1: Right.
0: But there was a story on WISN 12 where Hong Crowley set the chess powers of progressive movement and Governor Evers' endorsement in the primary. So it's primary election day.
1: We'll talk about it after the break.
0: Yeah, so we're going to talk about that. We also have, there were three homicides that happened over the weekend. And we heard about, the one on 21st and Pierce. Mm-hmm. And then we heard about another one on 39th Street. And what I didn't know until late last night is that the three homicides are connected. So they're looking for one suspect.
1: Yeah.
0: That is connected. So we'll get to talk about that.
1: That's crazy.
0: Sometime during the show as well. But you're listening to Truth in the Morning on the award-winning 101.7 FM. I am the legendary Home Blow along with my girl.
1: Bailey Coleman.
0: We'll be black.
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0: When a warrior faces adversity, he fights through it. He finds a way. Freedom isn't free. Rolling strong. 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
1: 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All of it is at 101.7 The Truth. Ah, Bailey, Election Day. It's Election Day.
0: Today's Election Day.
1: And so you have until 8 p.m. this evening to vote. And for those of you who may not be aware that your job has to give you time off to go vote. Now, they don't pay you for it. you don't get paid. You don't get paid for it. Just so you know.
0: You can take an extra lunch break.
1: Yeah, you take your extra lunch break, but just know you ain't getting paid for it.
0: You ain't finna get paid.
1: That part. But yeah, they have to give you time off to go and vote. So you ain't got to be like, well, I can't do it until after, you know. But some people do that because they'll be like, so I ain't going to get paid? Well, I do get off at 5. I should still be able to make it before 8. So they don't take that time. But
0: yeah.
1: No, take time to make sure your vote is important. Your vote matters. And, you know, we're setting up the race for governor. You know what I'm saying? So only one will advance. Only one will advance.
0: Is that a threat?
1: No, it's a promise. It's a promise. Shout out to Promise. We love you, bro. We appreciate you.
0: Shout out to Promise.
1: But, yeah, so only one. Only one. And I know there are people who support all the different candidates. And like I say, I really feel bad, Bailey, because a lot of them that I think it was like over 200,000 that may have sent in absentee ballots.
0: Right.
1: Before.
0: Yeah, folk jumped
1: jumped in, jumped out. Right, right. So, you know, those who dropped out, but they may have gotten the vote.
0: Yeah.
1: So none of those votes count.
0: Well,
1: you know,
0: there might
1: except
0: be some
1: the ones
0: in there,
1: for
0: yeah,
1: those that are still in it.
0: Yeah.
1: But yeah, that's a crazy situation, especially when you think about, like, when people think about their vote doesn't count and it doesn't matter. Have you ever seen some of the people that narrowly won by less than 100 or slightly over 100 votes?
0: Yeah.
1: That shows you that your vote does count.
0: Yeah.
1: So, yeah, it's very, very important. And there are a lot of people who wish

0: they could vote. They can't. So like, I just say don't waste your vote.
1: Yeah.
0: Don't waste your vote. You have a right. You have an opportunity.
1: Yeah.
0: The one to watch, though, is Francesca Hung and David Crowley. So those are the ones.
1: We may end up with a Republican governor, y'all.
0: See? What was the song by Shirley Caesar? But I had a praying grandmother. You know what I'm saying? So we going to keep praying alive.
1: Yes.
0: Keep praying alive.
1: Yes, that part.
0: You know, I didn't like the fact that, again, Governor Evers didn't support David Crowley earlier.
1: Yeah.
0: Before the decision to, well, and it was because of
1: numbers that weren't right, and probably also the fact that he had two former lieutenant, one current and one former lieutenant governor in the race.
0: Yeah.
1: But
0: but he hadn't came out and endorsed either one of them.
1: No, he didn't.
0: So you get what I'm saying?
1: Yeah, so he was kind of trying to, you know, let happen whatever was going to happen, trying not to.
0: How you let David drop out the race and then get back in and then say.
1: And then say.
0: You know what I'm saying? That talk about pressure.
1: Yeah, exactly.
0: You know what I'm saying? So
1: exactly.
0: That's a lot of pressure.
1: Yeah, that is.
0: But again, with pressure, it creates diamonds.
1: Yeah, that's true.
0: You know?
1: That's true. Well, you know.
0: So again, I already traveled.
1: You
0: Saturday.
1: Already did yours.
0: Yeah, I took a quick flight out in Wright Black. Then I had to go and DJ the Harambe West Care Beta Philanthropy Health Fair, 6th annual at Clinton Rose Park. Uh-huh. But yeah, I took my flight out early Saturday, right?
1: Uh-huh.
0: Yep. Went to D.C. and came black.
1: Oh, did you?
0: Yep.
1: Oh, was it a good trip?
0: Yeah, it was.
1: All right.
0: I felt great about it.
1: Me and Kendall are going to take a flight out to D.C. tonight.
0: Okay. Yep.
1: Yeah.
0: That part.
1: So. Yeah.
0: Yeah.
1: Well, I am.
0: Okay. Oh, yeah, that's right. That's right. Sometimes, you know, it's like having a divided household sometimes.
1: Yeah, well, you know, as long as it's Democratic, yeah. I'm just like, you know, let's keep it in line. They'll be coming over here with no Republican. we'll snatch that back.
0: Yeah. Let's see, Lauren Taylor on our YouTube page. Let's see. Oh, my D said before that, he said, Tiffany will win more money for my baby mamas. Lauren Taylor said, we've had Republican governors before and survived. You're better off doing for yourself than you are dependent on government. However, they could definitely do less for you before doing more. And again, as if we really need any less with the situations that we deal with.
1: Yeah.
0: And I think that's the part that you have to look at.
1: Well, everybody don't.
0: Right.
1: Everybody not there.
0: That part.
1: So.
0: That part. You know, so, you know, some people just go get the money. What about us? You know what I'm saying?
1: They don't care about that.
0: Yeah, they don't really care about us.
1: Shout out to Alfonso Dupree. He said, welcome back, Ms. Coleman. Thank you, sir.
0: Mm-hmm. Hashtag that part. Hashtag facts. So we do have a clip, but we're coming up on a commercial break. And our producer, Xavier, great morning, Xavier. We love you. We appreciate you. You did have a chance to attend an event on yesterday for David Crowley?
2: Oh, yes, I did. I was at the rally.
0: Okay.
1: Oh, I thought you were going to say Francesca.
2: I went to that one, too.
1: You went to that one, too? Oh, good.
0: Yeah. Yeah. Well, we'll talk.
1: Did you see my son there? He's probably there with you.
2: I don't know. It was over 2,000 people, so.
1: Okay.
0: So we number banging now?
2: No, I'm just saying.
0: There's
2: a lot of people.
0: We number banging. Okay.
2: There's a couple hundred. It was like
0: a... I want to hear. We'll come back and talk about it. We'll come back. We got to take care of some bills. That's what we not going to do. I'm just saying. You're listening. But it is truth in the morning. So we're going to hear the truth when we return. We'll be black.
1: I don't want to talk about this.
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0: Yi Lang Zhang was born in Warsaw, the son of refugees who fled communism in search of freedom. 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And for Yi, that means being accountable to every person he serves. 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And now, he's ready to be a watchdog for Wisconsin. That's why Yi is endorsed by Senator Tammy Baldwin. Baldwin says Yi brings, quote, real budget experience from the school board, the county board, and the nonprofit world. She says he'll, quote, protect our school trust funds, return unclaimed money to families who earned it, and bring accountability to an office that demands it. Yi Lang Zhang for state treasurer, a watchdog for your money.
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2: 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I'm the legendary Home Blow, along with my girl,
3: Bales.
2: All right, so we're going to be talking about the fact that, you know, today is Election Day. You're going to hear that throughout the show, no matter what we're talking about. Go vote. Your vote is very, very important. So if you didn't vote early or absentee vote.
3: Crucial.
2: Yeah, absolutely. We need to make sure that we do this. So first we're going to play this clip. And then, of course, our producer, Xavier, said he was able to attend rallies and David Crowley's rally on yesterday. And so we'll get his take again, because he's voting too. You know what I'm saying? Our vote matters. I've already done my civic duty. But we have this clip from WISN.
3: Tonight.
2: Yeah, you have until 8 p.m.
3: Tonight. Oh, no, it's going down right after I get out from work. I'm gonna go to a meet up at the crib.
2: Mm-hmm.
3: We might go out and have a little dinner afterwards, but we're gonna meet up at the crib and we're gonna go vote. Maybe go get a bite to eat. That's it right there.
2: All right,
3: that's the game plan.
2: If our producer can play this clip, I think this clip on WISN 12 News. We'll check this out and we'll be right back.
4: Teams of seven Democrats will appear on the ballot tomorrow for Wisconsin governor, but only four are still in the running.
5: Joel Brennan, David Crowley, Francesca Hong, and Kelda Royce. The battle is coming down to Hong, a Democratic socialist leading in the polls, and Crowley, backed by Governor Tony Evers. 12 News political director Matt Smith leads us off tonight on the campaign trail.
6: Francesca Hong ending a multi-city get-out-the-vote tour in her home city of Madison Monday night.
7: And we're going to shock.
6: The Democratic Socialist leading in the polls, now just hours from testing the true power of the growing nationwide progressive movement among Wisconsin Democrats in a critical swing state.
8: What gives you the confidence that you're going to win tomorrow, especially when we've seen the governor with David Crowley for days now crisscrossing the state as well?
9: We have been the people-powered grassroots campaign, and it is the people, the voters, that give me confidence.
6: Hong facing the political power of those like Democratic Governor Tony Evers and Congresswoman Gwen Moore in Milwaukee Monday night in a final campaign push for David Crowley.
10: And so can David Crowley.
6: Evers, whose approval soars near 90% among Wisconsin Democrats, critical of Hong in the final days of the campaign.
11: What she does with other people on Twitter, frankly, I don't give a crap.
12: If Francesca wins on Tuesday, will you support her and back her ahead of November?
11: If she's a Democrat, of course, will be helpful, but that's not going to happen. This guy's going to win.
12: She's out there touting the thousands of volunteers she has, the doors they're knocking. How do you beat that?
13: Well, we don't leave no stone unturned, and we can't take this election for granted.
12: What do you make of Governor Evers saying in recent days you have focused too much on the tweets and David Crowley is the one who's gotten things done?
9: I knew as a wild card and as an outsider, I would have to out-hustle folks. And what that has allowed us to do is actually listen to more voters.
6: All right, as we look ahead to the map, seven Democrats do appear on the ballot, including Joel Brennan and Kelda Royce, but all the attention now is on these two as results come in tomorrow night. We'll be closely watching, how does David Crowley perform in Milwaukee County? How does Francesca Hong perform in Dane County? And who does best outstate as these results come in this chaotic Democratic primary for governor?
4: And the likely Republican candidate for governor has an important message to party voters about their choice tomorrow. Derek Rose is in the newsroom with the local campaign stop for Tom Tiffany.
14: Yeah, the congressman turned governor hopeful was in Oconomowoc today urging Republicans not to cross over and vote.

0: vote in the Democratic primary. Some may see crossover voting as a way to boost the chances of fresh.
1: Okay, so yeah, a lot of star power, but you know what I'm saying?
2: Yeah.
1: Towards the end, though, you know.
2: Yeah,
1: what I mean,
2: you gotta have that out the gate.
1: But I've seen it work.
2: I've seen it work too.
1: I've seen it work.
2: I feel with this. I want my person to win,
1: mm-hmm.
2: but I feel a little bit like the presidential election, how mm-hmm. that went.
1: Yeah, yeah, yeah,
2: yeah, and so.
1: The machine.
2: But I'm going to go and I'm going to make sure we vote.
1: Yep.
2: I'm going to take that flight to D.C.
1: Yep. That I already took it.
2: You already took it?
1: Yep.
2: I mean, because.
1: I planned it out as soon as I heard about the flights on sale.
2: Other than that, I think we're going to have a Republican governor.
1: Yeah. I think the best person stands a chance.
2: Yes.
1: It really, you know, coming through. So we had our producer, Xavier, who ended up attending rallies. One that was in the past for Francesca Hung.
2: Mm-hmm.
1: And then, of course, David Crowley, who had one on yesterday. So let's talk about the rally you attended on yesterday, Xavier.
3: What would you like to know?
1: Your thoughts on it.
3: That's it. People were optimistic. I mean, you're going to a campaign rally for a person, so, you know, mm-hmm. everyone's optimistic and likes the person. But the thing that I did notice between the two differences of the crowds as far as, like, you know, demographics and stuff like that,
1: mm-hmm.
3: the crowd yesterday there were a lot more older people there. Mm-hmm. As compared to the Francesca Hung one, I would say the Francesca Hung one had a lot of old people, a lot of middle-aged people, and a lot of young people.
1: Mm-hmm.
3: Whereas the rally that I was at yesterday, I'd probably say, I don't think, you know, as far as supporters-wise, I didn't really see anyone in their 30s or, mm-hmm. there probably were people in their 40s and there's stuff like that, but it's probably like 40 and up.
1: Mm-hmm.
3: That's one thing that I noticed. Very enthusiastic, you know. Obviously, you know, they had Gwen Moore speak. The mayor, Mayor Cavalier Johnson, spoke.
1: Mm-hmm.
3: I had a chance to speak to a couple of the people that were there supporting them. I had a brief conversation with Glenn Moore.
1: Mm-hmm.
3: I chatted with David as well.
1: Congresswoman Gwen Moore.
2: Yes.
3: And then I chatted with Dora Drake. And
1: Senator Doris,
3: and
1: right?
3: I
1: like putting the gravy on their name. That's all. Yeah.
3: Oh, it's fine.
2: You like put a little gravy on her?
1: Yeah,
2: that's just
1: a legendary home blow kind of thing. But
3: I just spoke to everyone about, you know, how they're feeling and what their plans were going forward. You know, if he wasn't the nominee,
1: mm-hmm.
3: Seems like everyone's gonna. I spoke to David. I mean, I have him on the record on this. And he said, you know, if he's not the candidate, you know, he's going to back whoever the Democrat, whoever wins and stuff like that. And mm-hmm. Same with Gwen Moore. Mm-hmm. And, you know, it's just at the end of the day, it was this was a contentious primary more towards the end. But the end goal is beating Tom Tiffany. And that's what people need to recognize, no matter what side that you're on.
1: So the hell with Thanksgiving, huh?
3: I mean, I tweet 6 years ago. That's not really that serious. I mean, you got to think about it. Like,
1: okay,
3: hold on.
1: So you gonna tell me that a tweet 6 years ago,
3: yes,
1: is not really that big a deal? But they made a big ass deal about the tweets that came from older Twitter account. It was still Twitter then.
3: Well, that's the.
1: So you're saying that those don't matter?
3: Honestly, I wouldn't even think the David Crowley things mattered at all. Considering it was 12
1: years
3: ago.
1: Everybody made a big deal. So you're saying
3: that's
1: six.
3: The media is doing that. That's not me. I'm giving you my opinion.
1: Yeah, but you're in the media.
3: Yeah, and
1: you,
3: I'm giving
1: you are in the media.
3: And I am in the media, and I'm giving you my opinion.
1: Yeah, I
3: don't
1: get
3: think
1: it. It's your
3: to
1: opinion.
3: Me,
1: but
3: to me, those 12-year-old tweets from him.
1: Mm-hmm.
3: That's like, what was he in his 20s? That doesn't really matter. Mm-hmm. People grow and change and stuff like that. Just like Francesca Hung.
1: But you had some thoughts about the David Crowley alleged tweets, though.
3: Yeah, I would.

0: Yeah, I would have loved for him to actually just, like, you know, come out and just take it on the, like, I would have loved him to come out and be unabashed about it, you know what I mean? Because that's what modern politics is. If you find yourself apologizing, that's just weak. People see that as weakness.
1: Okay. But you talking about somebody that says she didn't say none of that and all of that kind of stuff as well. So I'm just saying,
0: yeah. I mean,
1: you can't go tit for tat, but I thank you for your opinion, but we'll
0: going,
1: go black. We'll go black with Bailey. Hang on. No, you did. But we'll go black with Bailey because again, like I say, in those situations, well, it's not that bad. It's not this. It's not that. But then if you have, I'm saying keep the same energy. That's one thing you're going to get about me. I'm going to keep my same energy. I'm going to be upset if my candidate does not advance to the final election. I'm going to be upset. I'm just going to say, I'm going to be frustrated. And above frustration, I'm going to be upset. I'm just saying, so that's just me. I'm not going to change my energy on it and be like, well, so now you got to know the hell I don't.
2: Yeah.
1: Know the hell I don't.
2: Yeah, yeah.
1: So I'm just saying, I keep my same energy regardless of what the situation is. And that way, you know, you're not going to be like, well, you flip-flop from no the hell I didn't. I don't even wear flip-flops. I wear slides. I wear actual slides. You know what I'm saying?
2: You are crazy.
1: I ain't putting them through my big toe that, you know, thong. You know, no, I'm not doing that. But, yeah, so I'm just saying we have to keep the same energy.
2: Same energy.
1: That's how I feel.
2: Listen. I look at politics like sports. Mm-hmm. If the Packers don't win or the Seahawks don't win, I don't care about nobody else.
1: Right, and I'm
2: Seahawks, my hometown,
1: and I'm still go pack.
2: I'm in Packer land right now.
1: Yeah, I'm still go pack.
2: That's it.
1: They get eliminated, whatever. I'm still go pack. Go for me.
2: Yeah, I get upset.
1: I'm not a fair weather fan. I'm not a fair weather fan.
2: I am a bandwagon jumper. I'm not gonna lie. However,
1: but I love your honesty.
2: I only bandwagon jump with I might. In my bandwagoning, I might just pay more attention to the two teams that I care about when it comes to football season, since we are upon it.
1: Mm-hmm. Absolutely.
2: And basketball is all about the Bucks for me, and I'm real sad with them right now. But that's another issue for another day. Mm-hmm. I feel the same way, same energy. You know, if my candidate don't win, I feel like, But like I said, you know.
1: Yeah. But Bar said on YouTube, I got corns. I'm wearing shoes. With two pair of socks. I ain't mad at you, LeBron.
2: I mean, it is what it is. You know, you have to take your lumps. And if y'all sleep and another Republican governor come in here after we've had Tony Evers for what, 8 years? That's on y'all. Y'all must not want much. That's it. So you need to make sure you go vote. That's all I'm saying.
1: Yep, hashtag that part.
2: Because they say your cousin and them ain't gonna win.
1: Let's see.
2: If your cousin and them get elected as the Democratic nominee, they're saying that they won't win. If that's the case, well, we just, back to Tommy Thompson days, I guess.
1: Yeah.
2: Oh, wait a minute. No. Scott Walker days. Ooh. Ooh. Ooh. But hey, Milwaukee, we survived it before.
1: Yeah.
2: Just a little tougher on the food stamps and stuff. You'll be all right.
1: Yeah, and vouchers. And
2: vouchers,
1: all that.
2: No. Yeah. They're going to take
1: it. That's going to go either way, though. You know what I'm saying? Somebody on this side
2: really
1: saying that they taking away vouchers.
2: They finna go.
1: Too.
2: Oh, they finna go.
1: Yeah, we got to get ready to take care of some pills. Go vote.
2: Listen, you better wake Pookie and them up and go vote. Get them out of the house.
1: Go vote,
2: Remember, you can register and vote on the same day in the state of Wisconsin. Bring
1: That's
2: right. your ID and proof of where you live, all that kind of stuff with you.
1: Yeah, that part. 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
2: Keep hope alive!
1: Truth Nation, what's your thoughts? You know, you hear us talking about it. We're going to come and round this hour out with it. We want to hear your truth, 833-212-1017. And to everybody on the Truth Talk text line, there's a new system. So like the system where we would normally just see it on our studio texter,
2: that don't work.
1: We don't see it there. You got to kind of go
2: they
1: inside.
2: They got something new going on.
1: Yeah. You got to kind of go inside and kind of
2: fangled.
1: Yeah, it's a little more complicated.
2: You can see it though, can't you?
1: No, I mean, yeah. If I go in, you know, if I'm concentrating on my phone, because I pull it up over here,
2: I can't see it no more.
1: Yeah, so yeah, I can't.

0: see it no more over
1: here. We all on the YouTube chat. So y'all hop on the YouTube and chat. Chat us up. Because we can't. You can still call in.
0: It's a process. It's a. We're going to figure it out. We're going to have them open it up. Okay, what we'll do. Yeah, all right, we're going to work this out.
1: You can still call. We're
0: going to have them end up setting it up.
1: 833-212-1017.
0: We're on this system.
1: That's the truth talk line.
0: Okay, Bailey. We got to take care of some bills. Bailey ain't here. I understand. Let me go and go take care of these bills.
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4: I'm glad you haven't changed.
3: That's it. You know what I'm saying? Like, yeah, they know how I want it.
4: You a club
3: like,
4: sub.
3: Yeah, they'd be like, this blow? I'm like, yep. I already know. Like, okay. Thank you. Thank you. That's a good thing.
4: That
3: you
4: is a good saying? Thing.
3: And it's at a couple of different locations, so it ain't just at the one location that they know. Oh, this is for blow.
4: Yeah.
3: So it's like, yep. You want the strawberry shake? Yep. I need a strawberry shake. Yep. Mm-hmm. All the things. So, Bailey, you got to get like me. You gotta let them know where. Be like, oh, this is for, no, I don't know if it'll be for Bailey or one of your other names.
4: Oh, okay.
3: Bells.
4: Okay.
3: You know what I mean?
4: Yeah.
3: Give me a Bell special. Oh, okay. Oh, you on that today, huh? Okay. Hey, cousins. It's Bell. Gotcha. But yeah, we're Truth Nation, 833-212-1017. What's your thoughts? What's your feelings about the elections today? This is actual election day.
4: Yes.
3: And it's not just in, some people just treat it like it's just in Milwaukee County and city. No, it's across Wisconsin.
4: Yeah.
3: Everybody is voting.
4: Yeah.
3: The state of Wisconsin is voting.
4: Yeah.
3: And in other states, they're voting.
4: Now, listen, if you don't get up and go vote, I don't want to hear anything. No complaints about nothing.
3: Right. That's it.
4: I don't want to hear no complaints when they finish taking away your stamps. Yeah.
3: Even if your person don't, you know, advance or whatever the case may be. You know, if you ain't voted.
4: I don't want to hear. Yeah. I don't want to hear your complaint about that either.
3: Right.
4: You get something you didn't expect, that's all you.
3: Yep.
4: And you could complain all day if you wouldn't have voted. I'll hear your grievances. Well, I might let Homer hear them, but I'm just saying.
3: So 833-212-1017. That's the Truth Talk text line. We got Al MKE.
4: Uh-oh.
3: Great morning, Al. We love you.
4: Al.
3: We appreciate you. What's your truth?
5: My truth is I'm glad when it'll be over because it's one big headache.
4: Yes.
5: Well, the first thing I can't stand is why it's always this beef with black people when black people's not even in your business. But it's some fetish and some addiction to always put black people in their business. So they need to read a book. Mm-hmm. Number two, I wish that, you know, we had more black politicians who had more fire, okay? I'm not just talking about David Crowley. Yes, but some politicians who got fire, not the ones who get quiet and look at the ground when they hear the white, when they see the white man come to town, who got that Lena Taylor or take that middle finger and say, come here, white, I got a bone to pick with you. We do need that for black people. And furthermore, if you are able-bodied, you shouldn't be on no food stamps. And if you got a man pouncing on you, you shouldn't be on no food stamps. And if you don't vote, shut the hell up. And we don't care what you think.
4: Mm.
5: Call God and see if he put food on your table. Because he ain't giving. He's not paying.

0: to no dollars and no vouchers. So if you don't vote, shut the hell up and stay in your place. Well, anyway, if you able bodied, you shouldn't be waiting on government anyway. That's free will. Mm-hmm. Have yourself a great day.
1: You too.
2: All right.
0: Have a drink.
1: Ooh.
0: And don't do no dope. And if you do dope, don't call us asking for no money, because we're going to tell you no and we're not opening the door. Mm-hmm. Have a great day.
2: Ooh. All right.
1: See you later.
2: There we go.
1: There it is.
2: You're going to learn today. You're going to learn today.
1: Sermon of the day.
2: That part. Yeah, but 833-212-1017. What's your thoughts on the election today? You know, how are you feeling? How are you feeling? We want to know your truth, regardless of who your choice of candidate may be. We want to know your truth. Let's see. A failure to communicate said, on my way to vote now. Thank you. Mm-hmm. You know what I'm saying? We appreciate that.
1: Mm-hmm.
2: You know, we appreciate that. Jasmine Jazz West said, I love Al. Yes. Yeah. Don't we all? Don't we all?
1: Alfonso Dupree said, weed smokers ain't voting. Ha, Mandela Barnes would have got weed legal.
2: You know, yeah.
1: We was talking about weed yesterday, y'all.
2: Yeah. And you know, I also need people to remember, you know, that when you are there, you know, you have to be able to work across party lines to truly get it done.
1: Well, you're going to have to, because we still have a huge Republican presence.
2: Yes.
1: In our legislature, locally.
2: And they're saying no.
1: And they say no to everything.
2: Right. So yeah. So
1: so then if we get a Republican governor in there, we back to Scott, whatever. What is his name?
2: Walker.
1: Yeah, Scott Walker James.
2: Yeah, you know,
1: he had a mean comb over, though.
2: Yeah, shout out to everybody who loves
1: you.
2: W2.
1: Know, he had a comb over. Why are you laughing, Homer?
2: Order in the studio, did. Bailey.
1: Did you never looked? You never noticed it. That's why it was so good, because you almost never noticed it. But he had an amazing go look it up. Google it. Google his picture.
2: No.
1: And then see if they post the back of his head.
2: You know what? You know what? See, listen. Order in the studio, baby.
1: I'm just saying. The truth is the truth.
2: You know what?
1: We're on the truth.
2: Right.
1: So, there you go.
2: You have the missing piece or whatever.
1: Right. Listen, he had a comb over.
2: Right.
1: Nobody knew it. That's how good it was.
2: You knew it.
1: Well, yeah, I did.
2: Okay.
1: Because I was somewhere and I saw him. And I was like, oh, he got a comb over. Okay. All right, then.
2: All right.
1: Not as good as the orange man's comb over. Oh.
2: You know what? See, what we're about to do
1: What's
2: is
1: wrong,
2: take
1: Homer?
2: Care of some bills.
1: What's wrong, Homer?
2: We're about to take
1: it's
2: care
1: of... It's almost 8 o'clock.
2: Yes. We got to take care of some bills. When we come back, it's still election all day, but we're going to talk about deadly things that have taken place in our city.
1: Wow.
2: 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I am the legendary Homer Blow, along with my girl.
1: Bales.
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1: Yi Leng Zhang was born in Warsaw, the son of refugees who fled communism in search of freedom. 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
7: Oh, I'm loving it, Bailey. Oh, I'm loving it, Bailey. You know why I'm loving it, Bailey? I see the look on your face, Bailey. But let's face the truth. Because, you know, you're listening to Truth in the Morning on the award-winning 101.7 FM The Truth inside the American Family Insurance Studio in the heart of downtown at the Avenue. And you know what, Bailey? There are some people that are supposed to be at work right now. And I'm just wanting to tell these people, it's 8 a.m. If you're not at work, you're late. Hashtag that part. Oh, it felt so good to say it at exactly 8 a.m. Central Standard Time. And Bailey just sitting there looking out for all the late people. Like, hey, late people. Hey, late people. Bailey, we should have enough of people being late when this concert is supposed to start at this time. And you there, you ready, you got your intro set because you get 5 minutes before the concert starts. So it's like, okay, y'all station got 5 minutes. You go out there, do all your introductions. Hey, I'd like to bring out, and now are y'all ready? Be like, yeah, here is. And then all of a sudden, you just don't hear nothing yet. And it's like, are we supposed to go black out there? Nope. The band just start walking out. We done been off stage for a couple of minutes. Now the band coming out. Then they tune it up. Like, come on. We said 8 o'clock. We said it ain't going to be CPT time. That's all I'm saying, Bailey. You with me? Bailey, are you with me? You're waiting?
8: Now you're 1 minute late.
7: No, it's 1 minute and 26 seconds, 27 seconds late. So I'm just saying, it is what it is. 8:01 is 8:01. 8 o'clock is 8 o'clock. That's right. So I'm just saying, you know, I hate when we done a great introduction and all of that, and then nothing.
8: Nada.
7: Stage still black. Like, they ready? Oh, no, he ain't came out yet. She ain't came out yet. Like, damn, we had a little more time. Then, oh, and this is when you know they late. And I'm just speaking of radio world. Can y'all go black out there and stall for another few minutes until the band come up? You remember those days, don't you, Bailey?
8: That only happened one time. And it was Mother Nature.
7: Okay, so that's what made them late, though, right?
8: That is.
7: Other than actually, that, everything started on time.
8: All my stuff.
7: So they wasn't late. That's all I'm saying. That's where I was trying to get to. But I had to go around the block to get to the next door.
8: It might have been 8:01 and 35 seconds.
7: Thank you. See, they were late. Then. They were late.
8: Anyway.
7: Okay. welcome to hour two. Of course, it is Election Day, for those of you who may not understand.
8: Election Day, people.
7: And shout out to Nurse Aryan Kawanda, that's always co-signing. You know, she's my co-signer. you know.
8: Clearly.
7: This is what we doing, Bailey. Don't you have a bug? Like, come, really? That's what we do. Like, clearly. All right. Again, always going to remind you throughout the morning that it is election day. Please make sure you get out and vote.
8: Exercise your right to vote.
7: Absolutely. Because there's some who
8: people have fought like and vote, died, you know, for us to have the right to vote.
7: And some that would like to vote that can't vote.
8: Yes.
7: So, you know what I'm saying? Let's do what we can to make sure.

0: that their voices are still heard.
1: Mm-hmm.
0: So that part. In the city, it has been a violent time in the city, unfortunately. There have been several shootings over the last few days.
1: Mm-hmm.
0: And then there was a triple homicide that happened in one day.
1: Wow.
0: So Milwaukee Police connect, but the homicides are connected. One was on the north side.
1: Mm-hmm.
0: One was on the south side.
1: Wow.
0: So it says Milwaukee Police connect three homicides, and they say they know the suspect in the deadly shootings. Police say a double homicide near 21st and Pierce was domestic violence related and connected to a second fatal shooting near 39th and Townsend that happened about 25 minutes later. We do have an audio clip on that. We'll get our producer Xavier to get that clip together to bring people up to speed. And we,
1: while we're talking about this, if you know someone that's been affected by domestic violence, mm-hmm. or been in a situation yourself and you need help, make sure that you call the National Domestic Violence Hotline,
0: mm-hmm.
1: at 1-800-799-7233. That's 1-800-799-7233.
0: And also reach out to Sojourner Truth House,
1: mm-hmm.
0: Here in, yeah. Milwaukee,
1: mm-hmm.
0: and let them know, because it's the kind of work that they've been doing
1: for years and years.
0: Yes,
1: yeah, decades,
0: absolutely.
1: Literally.
0: So just waiting to make sure that we got this clip up and together. And all right. So once the ad is done, we'll end up playing the clip. I ain't mad at it because we do the same thing.
1: Yeah, gotta have an ad.
0: You're gonna go and get this. You're gonna get this ad. But yeah, condolences to all of the families of these victims.
1: Yeah,
0: these homicide victims. Because yeah, it's crazy.
1: Yeah, it is crazy.
0: It is crazy. And again, we have to be part of the change. Like, you know, again,
1: the change
0: I know,
1: that we want,
0: yeah.
1: to see. We got to be a part of that.
0: Yeah, because I know we rely on law enforcement a lot, but all law enforcement can really do is arrest the person.
1: Yeah.
0: After that, it's up to the judicial system.
1: Yeah.
0: So they can arrest the person,
1: mm-hmm.
0: but if the DA or, you know, a judge or a commissioner says, you know what, I don't find enough probable cause, so, yeah, we're not going to proceed any further.
1: Mm-hmm.
0: That's not the police fault.
1: No. Nope.
0: And I think that oftentimes, and I've been saying this for a long time, that, you know, some of the things that are not within the hands of law enforcement themselves,
1: mm-hmm.
0: they can apprehend the person.
1: Right.
0: That's it. That's all. They can appear in court to testify to their knowledge,
1: mm-hmm.
0: of what they saw and what evidence that they may have recovered and things of that nature.
1: Mm-hmm.
0: But, you know, it's up to the judicial system.
1: Yes.
0: After that. So if a judge or a court commissioner says release them,
1: mm-hmm.
0: On a signature bond,
1: mm-hmm.
0: then that's what they got to do.
1: Yeah.
0: How they going to let him out? How they going to let her out? They did their job.
1: And then if you don't show up to testify.
0: Yeah. And then also when they are out trying to do their investigation at, yeah. the scene.
1: Yeah.
0: And you know you synced it, not seen it. I synced it.
1: Yeah.
0: But then you don't say anything, but you're saying it on a Facebook Live or Instagram or, mm-hmm. TikTok Live. You're saying everything that happened.
1: Mm-hmm.
0: But as soon as that law enforcement officer walks up to you, whether it's a detective or a police officer, and they say, hey, did anybody, hey, man, this is my mama's house. I just came to visit my mama. I don't know nothing. But then yet everybody talking about if you know who did this or,
1: yeah.
0: did that, you know, y'all need to turn them in. Y'all need to let people know, so,
1: yeah.
0: we can get some. So do we have to

0: related, and the first was domestic violence related. TMJ4's Gideon Verdeen has more.
1: Milwaukee Police Department tells me the domestic violence related double homicide that happened on 21st and Pierce is related to another homicide that happened just 25 minutes later at 39th and Townsend. And police say they know who they're looking for.
2: It started here at 21st and Pierce. Milwaukee police say around 9:40 Saturday night, two people were shot and killed. Family members identified them as 26-year-old Vanessa De Herrera and 29-year-old Scott Buchholz. Police say the shooting was domestic violence related. We talked to Vanessa's family over the weekend.
3: She was a mother and a daughter and a sister.
2: Scott's family says he was helping Vanessa when he was killed. His mother says he lived life to the fullest and could light up any room. His mother also sent me these photos and says the message he lived by was simple. Kindness matters. Police say 25 minutes after their murder, near 39th and Townsend, another person was shot and killed. Family identifies that victim as 38-year-old Shamarla Hare. The victim's uncle tells me Shamarla was a Navy vet with two children and someone he says was loved by all and full of life. Police confirmed the double homicide at 21st and Pierce and Shamarla Hare's killing are connected. What MPD is not revealing is exactly how or whether the known suspects they are searching for is believed to be responsible for all three deaths. Police are seeking a known suspect and have not publicly explained what connects the three victims or what happened during those 25 minutes between the shootings. For three family members, those answers now matter more than ever. Anyone with information is asked to call Milwaukee Police or Crime Stoppers. Gideon Verdeen, TMJ4 News.
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4: All right, Bailey. Crazy.
5: Real crazy.
4: You know. And again, condolences to all of the families that are affected by this.
5: Yeah.
4: And to Scott, who was just trying to do the right thing.
5: Right.
4: Intervening.
5: Exactly.
4: And unfortunately, you know, and I can speak on this because I've intervened in some situations where other people would be like, I wouldn't have touched that. I wouldn't have got involved. I've gotten involved.
5: Mm-hmm.
4: And when I got involved, it wasn't for, like, I learned later that law enforcement wanted to recognize me because, you know, I saved some lives. Mm-hmm. But I didn't do it for that.
5: Mm-hmm.
4: I did it because it was the right thing to do, in my opinion.
5: Mm-hmm.
4: I saw a situation. Me and Cheryl actually saw a situation and we acted on it.
5: Mm-hmm.
4: You know, like, nope, we got to intervene. If not, there's going to be some people that lose their lives.
5: Mm-hmm.
4: So I understand what Scott may have done.
5: Mm-hmm.
4: You know, I don't know all the details, but it says it was more like if he had to intervene. You know what I mean?
5: Mm-hmm.
4: And I know that there are a lot of people that are like, I ain't getting involved. I'm not getting involved. Nope. I know too many. And
5: there's
4: some people got relatives.
5: There's a lot of people that are like that.
4: Say that, my guy got killed that way or this person got killed that way. My sister or whatever the case may be. But I don't let that part of fear, you know, take over me when I know that I can do something. Some people won't even call law enforcement.
5: Mm.
4: You know, I get it. Some people, you know, you may not want to get physically involved like that, but at least call law enforcement, you know, to know that you can say, at least I did something,
5: mm-hmm.
4: as opposed to looking at it like, hey, my business. But we need to talk about it, you know, what should be done, what could be done. How many people are stepping up to the plate if you do come across a situation like that, knowing that it could mean that you end up losing your life in trying to help save someone else. You're listening to Truth in the Morning.
5: Everybody ain't willing.
4: I know. So we want to hear from you, Truth Nation. 833-212-1017. We got to take care of these.
5: That's the Truth Talk line.
4: Yeah. Oh, you're so stupid.

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1: Stealth.
0: That was stealth. Order in the studio, Bailey. We'll be black.
1: Maybe.
0: Right.
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0: Maybe we'll wait on that. That was right.
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0: 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I'm the legendary Homer Blow, along with my girl
1: Bailey Coleman.
0: All right, so Truth Nation, 833-212-1017. We'd like to hear your truth at 833-212-1017. So Bailey won't stealth me again.
1: What you saying, Homer?
0: Call in and talk to us. Give us your truth at 833-212-1017. You really caught me off guard with that. I had to really think about it. I'm like, okay, I get it now. I didn't get it then. But what is your truth as it relates to getting involved? If you were to see something like that, Aaron is him on our YouTube page. Again, great morning. We love you, appreciate you to everybody on our YouTube page. While you're there, make sure you hit that like and subscribe as we are on our road to 9,000 subscribers. But Aaron is him said, Homer, you are a special man. I'm calling the police and yelling from across the street. Don't judge me too harshly. I'm not. I absolutely am not.
1: At least you're doing something.
0: You know, right. That's what I'm saying. Like, everybody is not going to be the one to

0: face a person wielding a weapon. And in the situations that I'm speaking of, they were wielding a gun.
1: Oh, yeah, no. I'm good. I'll be right over here. I'm going to call 911 for you, though. I got you. That's what I'm going to do. What difference am I going to make if you wielding a gun? Here's the difference. I'm going to be right over in the corner. 911.
0: And I'm not judging you.
1: Pookie and them is out there.
0: And I'm not.
1: And he got a gun.
0: Right. And that's what you should do.
1: He about 5'5".
0: That's absolutely what you should do.
1: He wearing orange and purple.
0: Yeah, there you go. All the identifiers. When they pull up on the scene, if they have all those different identifiers that you gave, it will help them in trying to locate suspect or the perpetrator.
1: So y'all can use the flock cameras. His license plate number is.
0: But like I say, I get it. Everybody is not going to, take the action. And some people are like, man, you was a fool for doing that. But there were several people that are alive because I did it.
1: Yeah.
0: You know what I mean?
1: That's what
0: it is. I took that. And like I said, when I first talked about it, I don't expect everybody to do that. I get it. I get it. And there's also the ones that get involved with, and I've talked about this before, you may have a relative that is in a domestic abuse and violent relationship, and they call you and you get over there, and then before you know it, you doing yo mode, you're talking about who you beat them down or beat her down if it's women, that have to deal with a woman.
1: If it's somebody that you know, like a family member or something, then you might try to work, figure it out. I don't believe I have any family members that would be picking up a gun doing anything like that, to be honest with you.
0: Mm-hmm.
1: But you never know. Right?
0: Absolutely.
1: You never know.
0: So, yeah. So my thing is, in situations like that, I'm speaking of why some people have said that they no longer get involved or they have gotten involved before, but this was the outcome. And I know of that. I've been in the middle of that before as well. May my sisters continue to rest in peace. And it wasn't from the violent domestic abuse. Whereas, you get called, he jumping on me, this, that, and the other, or he's threatening to do this, and I'm on my way. Then you get there, you confront the boyfriend and, let him know, like, look, this ain't going down because, there's going to be some repercussions. It's going to be a cause and effect.
1: Yeah.
0: If this is how you're going to do it. And I'd rather you just go on and leave her if you feel like you can't handle it without putting your hands on her or attempting to put your hands on her. And you go through all that. And of course, now the boyfriend hates you and all of that. And I'm like, I don't care. I'm not in a relationship with you. You don't have to love me. You don't even have to like me. But what you're not going to do is put your hands on my sister.
1: Yeah.
0: So, we create those situations because I've created some.
1: Mm-hmm.
0: And so now the boyfriend hates you or whatever and all the names. It's okay. As long as I don't have to get called over here for you trying to put your hand on her again.
1: Right.
0: Bam. Later that evening, you call Black. You trying to say you good when the phone answers. You're like, hello? Is this the dude? You know what I'm saying? Is this the dude that you just, who hates you now?
1: Right.
0: You know what I mean?
1: Right.
0: So, yeah, where they end up being right Black with the abuser.
1: Yeah.
0: But unfortunately, that is a situation that does happen in domestic violence situations or abuse situations that they have not yet left the abuser.
1: Right.
0: But, now the abuser is feeling like they can say whatever they want to you because you see where I'm at.
1: Right.
0: Yeah, you made me leave earlier. Yeah, you did this and you told me this and told me. But she laying right up here under me. She don't want to talk to you right now, which now frustrates you even more.
1: Yeah.
0: Like, okay, do I need to go? You know what I'm saying? So
1: that's why a lot of people don't get involved.
0: That's exactly what I was saying. That's the reason why I use that reality moment to say that I understand. That's why some people be like, I ain't getting involved. I ain't getting involved. And then when the worst case scenario happens, some of those same people beat themselves up and be like, okay, she cried wolf all these times or he cried wolf

0: all these times, and now the real situation happened.
1: Right.
0: And you, you feel some kind of way
1: you
0: sometimes.
1: You feel some kind of way, but you can't beat yourself up about it.
0: Right,
1: because
0: absolutely.
1: At the end of the day, if that person really wants help, I mean, it's hard. I know.
0: Mm-hmm.
1: I know. You know, it's hard. You got to figure out how to get out, what you're going to do, make mm-hmm. a plan, all the things.
0: Yep.
1: But if that person really wants help, then they're going to have, they'll figure it out. Mm-hmm. Right.
0: Mm-hmm.
1: And maybe that is using your assistance in some small way instead of a, you know, confrontation type of way.
0: Yeah.
1: But they have to be the ones to figure out what they're going to do and how it's going to be. You know?
0: Absolutely.
1: And a lot of that has to do with connecting with people that can help you.
0: Mm-hmm.
1: So as we said, the Women's Center.
0: Yep.
1: Sojourner Truth House, all places here in Milwaukee. And you can also call, let me get the number up again, y'all.
0: Yep.
1: Yeah, you can also call the National Domestic Violence Hotline at 800-799-7233. That's 800-799-7233.
0: Yep. So, and again, keep those numbers handy.
1: Yeah.
0: And, you know, the life you save, you never know.
1: Could be your own.
0: Absolutely. But yeah, so what are some things that some of the men and women, what would you suggest that some people do if they encounter a situation like that? If someone is screaming and crying for help and you see them being physically abused, what way would you handle it? And I would absolutely understand that, mm-hmm. you know, call law enforcement first.
1: Yeah, absolutely.
0: So even, you know, before engaging yourself,
1: right,
0: per se,
1: right.
0: call law enforcement.
1: Mm-hmm.
0: You know, call law enforcement as opposed to it being an afterthought.
1: Right.
0: You know, call.
1: Make that the first thought.
0: Absolutely. Just know that, you know, law enforcement has been, you know, called and that they should be on their way. But and if you take further steps, like I ended up taking in a few situations before, I get it. I get those who will not take those chances and be like, look, I got a family. And, you know, I've got a family,
1: I mean,
0: too,
1: yeah.
0: but I did what I did.
1: Yeah.
0: But definitely law enforcement was called.
1: Mm-hmm.
0: But yeah. So I just want to know what are some examples? And again, a lot of times, Bailey, when I ask women in our community, do you really feel protected by the black man? Most of them don't. Asking you the question, Bailey, do you feel that you are protected by the black man in our community? So you had to say, that's a problem, even with you having to say, and that's what we run into, because I'd be thinking and wanting to hear a yes or a no, let's hear your truth.
1: It depends on who I'm with.
0: Mm-hmm.
1: Like, if I'm hanging out with you, I know I'm straight.
0: Okay.
1: Right?
0: Mm-hmm.
1: My previous location of employment,
0: mm-hmm.
1: oh, yeah, 100%.
0: Okay.
1: My fellas they had us all.
0: Right.
1: Right? Even now, if I go somewhere and they're there or something's going on, they still, you know.
0: Absolutely.
1: They own it.
0: Absolutely.
1: You know, they are on it, you know. And, you know, I'm blessed to have a lot of people that love me
0: mm-hmm.
1: and that I love and yeah. that are there for me. But, you know, that's why I don't go everywhere. Okay?
0: Mm-hmm.
1: That's why I don't go everywhere. Because guess what? Everybody ain't always in your corner.
0: That's
1: you
0: true.
1: Know?
0: That's true.
1: You know, brothers ain't all out here trying to, they ain't,
0: See, no. Sadly, you proved my point, but Truth Nation.
1: I mean, and you know.
0: It's crazy.
1: People,
0: it's sad to me.
1: People talk crazy. People act crazy. And if you don't have, if you're a sister and you, you know, you're, hey, it is what it is. But, you know, I have, like I said, I have people that love me and people that I love, people that look out for me,
0: mm-hmm.
1: and the, you know, the males in the scenario,
0: mm-hmm.
1: and the ladies, but the guys, I truly appreciate, and I love that, you know, that they look out.

0: But everybody don't look out for you. So you got to look out for yourself. So in those times when you absolutely looking out for yourself, you can't go everywhere. Yep. Every place ain't meant for you.
1: Ladies, what would you advise men to do if they were to, maybe it was an outside situation. Maybe it wasn't while you were in your home. Maybe it's a neighbor that lives upstairs or downstairs, according to where you may live. How would you say that we as men should react if you're calling out for help or if we're witnessing you being physically abused? And some of these abuses be brutal. How should the man react, in your opinion? 833-212-1017. That's the talk line. 833.
0: What's that old line? I don't know karate, but I know Kareza.
1: That part. 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
0: Oh, wait, hold on. 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
1: Okay.
0: For making this event possible.
1: You know, in radio, we hear a break, be like, okay.
0: Right, I know. That was my fault.
1: All right.
0: So I see a lot of highlighting and stuff. I'm not sure what's...
1: I got you.
0: What's going on? Just want to make sure we did that.
1: Absolutely.
0: All right.
1: I love you, Bailey.
0: I love you, Homer.
1: Okay. So... yeah, we were talking about the domestic violence situation and the triple homicide that took place. It was two in one location on 21st and Pierce, followed by a third homicide on 39th and Townsend.
0: Right.
1: And, you know, right now, from what law enforcement is saying, that it appears to be domestic violence related. So... how, you know, again, so I'm asking the question, like, how do we deal with that? And we have a sick update from the former. He was let go from 88.9.
0: Giving DJs a bad name.
1: Radio Milwaukee.
0: Air personalities. Yeah, a bad name.
1: Yeah, Jordan Lee.
0: But luckily, not luckily, but whatever. It doesn't really have a whole lot to do at this point.
1: Yeah.
0: I don't know. I didn't read the criminal complaint.
1: It's sick now. I couldn't read it on the air. Not here. You know what I'm saying?
0: Yeah.
1: I couldn't read it.
0: Not connected to his radio stuff, right?
1: No. But he was just recently in court, and he had already put up like $50,000 to get out. And so the

0: judge.
1: Listen, if you got to put up $50,000, you still going to be in jail.
0: No, he was out, and then he had to go black to court, and they said $30,000. So because he had already put up $50,000, he's out right now until his next court date. But
1: if you got to put up $30,000, you still going to be, if you messing with me, you still going to be in jail.
0: Right, right.
1: I got it. I ain't finna do that.
0: Right.
1: I may have it, but you ain't finna get that from me.
0: Yeah.
1: You finna rot.
0: Absolutely. As he should, in my opinion. But what is so, you know, I get it, but at what point do you, the stand by your man, you know, when do you
1: his wife. That's
0: he's
1: his
0: standing,
1: wife in court.
0: Yeah, he's in court, and his wife, who was also sexually assaulted by him, and their two daughters.
1: Right.
0: You know, were sexually assaulted by him.
1: First-degree
0: sexual assault on his 7-year-old, and even before she was 7.
1: So wow.
0: These things occurred in a long period,
1: we
0: right?
1: should say alleged until he's found guilty. All of this is alleged, even though he... Did he admit to it?
0: Yes.
1: Oh, okay. But it's all still alleged until he go to court.
0: He admitted to it and
1: allegedly,
0: said that he was
1: supposedly... He was asleep.
0: Oh. And when he would drink alcohol, this is when this would happen. And then he admitted that even after he stopped drinking alcohol, it still happened. And it says first degree sexual assault, sexual intercourse with a child under 12.
1: Allegedly, supposedly, just legal mumbo jumbo, y'all. See? And she's still with him in court.
0: She's standing by his side.
1: He would be standing there alone.
0: Yep, you see a picture.
1: And lucky he's still among the living.
0: Yeah.
1: To be honest with you, if that was mine.
0: Mm-hmm.
1: Yeah, no.
0: Yeah. I don't know. Like, when does that stop? You know, and... Yeah, that was mind-blowing to me.
1: The cops would pull up and I'd be like, oh my gosh, I can't believe this happened to him.
0: That part.
1: And they'd be like, well, what do you mean? Yeah, no.
0: Mm-hmm.
1: Mm.
0: Yeah.
1: Yeah.
0: That criminal complaint, like I say, is very disturbing. That's why, even though I have it, I chose not to try to even read excerpts from it.
1: Yeah.
0: Because even when you were able to read the story on just regular media, some of the news outlets, they put some of the stuff in there. But, yeah, and even the stuff that they did put out would still make you cringe. But inside the criminal complaint, it's even more details and him describing the things that he did allegedly to his daughters as well as his wife. Yeah, definitely make you feel sick to the stomach. So, but she's standing by his side. She's standing by his side in court for the as he got the bail amount reduced to $30,000. You see the picture?
1: No. Yeah. I see some stuff on YouTube. I'm like, what?
0: Okay. Let's go. To see what's abuse goes both ways.
1: Yeah. Was huh?
0: Okay, it's just saying. You want to call in and
1: explain that
0: a little bit in detail? 833-212-1017.
1: Yeah, because that ain't.
0: When you say abuse goes both ways.
1: I don't understand that.
0: Yeah, I'm just trying to figure out
1: that part.
0: In what manner?
1: What's wrong?
0: I'm just trying to figure out in what manner that they are speaking of in that situation. When you say abuse goes both ways, we just want to get, you know, a clearer understanding of it. I understand, you know, the context of saying abuse goes both ways.
1: Right.
0: I get it because sometimes it's the man and the woman both abusing each other.
1: Right.
0: But yeah, just in this situation.
1: This is like helpless kids.

0: kids.
1: Right.
0: Okay. Now, whatever with his wife is whatever. But yeah. These kids, come on now.
1: And he started with their first daughter when she was 2 and 3 years old.
0: That's sick.
1: Mm-hmm.
0: That is sick.
1: And then continued on with the other daughter. So the 2 to 3 year old is now considered the older.
0: He said, in other words, let's not keep using kid gloves with females.
1: So, okay, are we speaking of domestic violence?
0: I don't know.
1: Because in that, if you heard me.
0: Your people.
1: Yeah. If you heard me, this is just if you're speaking of when I was talking about just the domestic violence before bringing in the update situation of Jordan Lee, I kept saying,
0: yes.
1: Whether it's men or women. Whether it's men or women. Yes. I kept saying that. So I don't know if that's what you're referring to, because I did say men or women. And I continued to say that because I know that there's abuse. A lot of times the abuse that men go through from women is not talked about, because we're so used to, unfortunately, hearing about the women being abused and watching videos or seeing it. So I didn't know.
0: He said he's sorry he's coming in late on the topic. Okay.
1: Okay.
0: All right.
1: Yeah, okay.
0: We're going to lean off of you now. Right. We're going to lean back. Because we're about to go in.
1: Yeah.
0: We're about to go there, but we ain't going to do that now.
1: Yeah. We're going to take care of some bills, though. That's what we're going to take care of. 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I'm the legendary Homer Blow, along with my girl,
0: Bailey Coleman.
1: We'll be black.
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9: 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Talking about, you know, really, like, at what point, how would we intervene if we came upon a DV situation? I think that the first mode would be, even if you're planning on calling yourself physically intervening, is to call law enforcement, call 911.
10: Yeah.
9: Get it documented that there's a situation, that it's an emergency, that it's happening now.
10: Yes.
9: And therefore, go and if you do choose to physically intervene, mm-hmm. at least you have it documented that you did call, you saw a situation, mm-hmm. and that you may have been trying to intervene to try to help save somebody's life.
10: Yeah.
9: You know, or at least get them to safety. And, you know, also asking the ladies, you know, in which manner do you think that, and how far should your man or your husband go in a situation like that, if you find yourself in that, if somebody is accosting you and being violent or whatever the case may be, what's the levels? You know what I'm saying? Because in the natural order, we are protectors as men.
10: Some are.
9: Order in the studio, Bailey.
10: Some are not. It's like having a baby, okay? Just because you have a baby doesn't mean that you're a nurturing mother or that you even are a mother to that child.
9: Right.
10: Hence the people with kids, right?
9: Mm-hmm.
10: All right, then I settle my case.
9: Yeah. I say that the natural, I didn't say everybody follows the natural order. So, and then you intervene, we're like, no, right? And I said, and so, you know, it's things that the way that they should go or we're used to having it go. That's just like, there was such a punishment, even in prison, for men or women that would come to prison and they knew that the crime was against the child. Or you was going to get dealt with.
10: Yeah.
9: You were going to get dealt with.
10: Yeah.
9: But now, not so much.
10: Not so much anymore?
9: No.
10: Oh, wow.
9: Nope.
10: Wow.
9: Not so much, because a lot of them are in there for the same damn thing.
10: Yeah.
9: So it's a crazy situation. But yeah, shout out to Cheryl Anderson on our YouTube page. Great morning. Love you. Appreciate you. Said, back in the day, the whole family was like the police, the aunts and uncles keeping everyone in line. Nowadays, we just call 911.
10: No, because people don't want you to beat their kids. They don't want you to do anything.
9: Say beat them? I don't want you to beat them either, Bailey.
10: You know what I mean?
9: Hold on, Bailey.
10: Spank.
9: Let's say, I don't want

0: need you to beat them either.
1: Spank.
0: You can discipline them.
1: Discipline.
0: But
1: no spanking or disciplining your
0: children. I ain't
1: say
0: no spanking.
1: Whoop. You gotta whoop the kid. Oh, I'm sorry. Spanking, disciplining, you know.
0: Whoop that trick.
1: No, that's you. You said that, not me.
0: What I'm saying. What I'm thinking about you, Sam. I mean, no, I get it. I got whoopings.
1: When
0: I,
1: we see you two going crazy.
0: I got whoopings.
1: You got whoopings? I got whoopings, too. You said the other part.
0: Whoop that trick.
1: Yeah,
0: well,
1: that was you, not me.
0: Hustle and flow, I'm just saying. Song. Mm-mm. WWE. Trick Williams, you know. Whoop that trick.
1: No.
0: Okay.
1: No, sir.
0: But listen, okay. So, but I'm just saying, when you say beat, you know what I'm saying?
1: You understand what I'm saying. We use terms like that, but it's not, you know, it's spank, it's discipline. That's what it is. It ain't no, you know. I know.
0: Putting on my psychologist hat, which I don't have a
1: yes,
0: degree in.
1: Yes, I know. I know. Yeah. Listen.
0: That language.
1: Well, did your mama say, I'm going to beat you? Yes, she did, didn't she? She said, Homer, get over here before I beat you.
0: No, she did. Yes, she did not.
1: She said, I'm going to whoop you right now.
0: She said she was going to whoop me. Uh-huh. And when the word beat was used, it was not in the way that you said it. I'm going to beat you. No, she didn't say, I'm going to beat you. No, that would be terrible. Yeah,
1: it's the same meaning as whoop.
0: No. Yes. You say I'm gonna beat you.
1: Because in my world, yes.
0: Okay, no. So what I would hear when I heard the word beat, it's when I may have been doing something
1: that
0: was
1: you deserved
0: not
1: a beating for.
0: No. No. Bailey. Hold up. Order in the studio, Bailey.
1: Okay.
0: What is with all of this violence?
1: No violence.
0: What? You said beat you.
1: A spanking. Okay. You know it's a spanking.
0: No,
1: ain't nobody
0: whooping,
1: cares.
0: Whooping, no, whooping works. I get it. You get a whooping. I get it. But when I heard the word beat, it was if I did something or I may have been in the process of about to do something that I know that I shouldn't have been doing that.
1: Right.
0: I was told, and don't do this and don't do that.
1: Right.
0: Okay. And so when I would hear it,
1: uh-huh,
0: and I'm sure some other people may have heard it this way too.
1: Uh-huh.
0: If you didn't, I get it. You know, no physical punishment for you. I get it. But when I would hear the word beat, it wasn't, I'm going to beat you.
1: Right.
0: It would be like, if you don't get your ass over here, I'm going to beat your ass. That's what I would hear.
1: Oh, that's not what
0: beat
1: I would hear.
0: Beat your ass. I would hear the, I'm going to beat you. And that implied that my rear end was going to be welcome to.
1: Uh-huh. Go ahead. I'm listening. Your rear end was going to be what?
0: It was going to be whooped.
1: Beaten.
0: Bailey.
1: Same thing. My mother.
0: It is not the same thing.
1: Yes, it is. My mother would say,
0: My mother would say. That's a trigger word for some people.
1: If we was doing something we weren't supposed to do, my mother would say, I'm going to beat you till I can't see you. Get over here.
0: I just got to beat you. If you don't.
1: No, she never
0: It was a prelude to whereas I didn't have to get the whooping.
1: We never.
0: I didn't have to get it.
1: Mine was a prelude too. But she didn't curse at all.
0: Okay.
1: She'd say, "Dern it all, dern it all."
0: What you got, Bailey? Let's just sign the head out.
1: Y'all, look, trust God, do good, and know that something great is going to happen for you today and this week.
0: And don't just tell somebody I'm gonna beat you.
1: I'm gonna beat you till I can't see. That was Wilhelmina.
0: That's not cool.
1: Listen, it is cool. That doesn't mean you actually getting a beating, Homer.
0: Our seat creation
1: said,
0: the old order, protect all women. The new order, protect women when asked or mind your own business. Listen.
1: That is true. True.
0: I can't even do my regular outro.
1: Okay, do
0: listen,
1: the outro.
0: If nobody has told you that they love you today, I want to let you know that I love you. Up next, the award-winning Truth with Sherry.

0: I gotta go. I got nothing else.
1: That's it.
0: Love you, babe. Start to major.
1: See y'all tomorrow.
0: We up out of here. Peace. Check it out one time.

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0: 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And vaping around a pregnant person can lead to serious health impacts on fetal and childhood development. 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
1: This is the Bloomberg Black Business Beat. The more AI grows, the more energy it takes to power it. And that has a lot of people worried about whether or not the country's energy infrastructure can hold up. David Grain is founder and CEO of Grain Management, which specializes in investing in digital infrastructure. Grain says now is the time to put big money into building out our grid.
2: We have seen situations where the grid within America is not necessarily ready for this kind of flow and demand. But I think there's time and a great opportunity to deploy capital in order to improve the grid and all of the transmission infrastructure that's around it. And you know, look, it starts with generating capacity.
1: Grain suggests nuclear energy is the cleanest way, but also admits that building that out takes a lot of time and is very expensive. Grain is one of the most successful Black executives in the private equity space and has built a lot of his success on following trends in tech. I'm Bloomberg's Justin Milliner on the Black Business Beat.
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Good morning. Welcome to the program. Looks like you've made it to yet another election day. Today is Tuesday, August 11, 2026, and we are going to unpack all of the events transpiring in all 72 counties in the state of Wisconsin, where I believe the eyes of the nation are keeping a focus on the results of our midterm gubernatorial primary election. This has been a most unusual set of contests with people in the race and getting out of the race and back in the race and some unusual suspects making last minute endorsements, and the influx of money and outside spending has just created an absolute frenzy to try and catch the person who has been the leading candidate, Francesca Hong. So we're going to give you the details. And of course, if you need information on how to vote and where to vote, we can provide that to you as well. But we have been talking about this election so much and so frequently. I am just ready to get this contest over with so we can see where all the pieces have scattered once the votes are counted and we can start looking toward November. Now, depending upon how today goes, and not just who comes out on top, but how well they did in specific areas, were there any surprises? Did one candidate do better or worse in areas in which they should have over or underperformed? All of that is going to be necessary. And also, what is voter turnout going to be? I'm curious because, you know, we have inquisitive temperaments around here. And I proposed a question on my Facebook page asking folks what they thought that the voter turnout would be for this election. Of course, people are chiming in because, oh, there's so much excitement and, oh, it's going to be very, very high. No, it's not. No, it isn't. Insiders, partisans, maybe younger voters who are voting for the first time that are very much moved by Francesca Hong, who, if I'm not mistaken, is the youngest candidate on the ballot. You have to think of just that as its own singularity. She's the youngest candidate on the ballot and can speak better to the youth that we want to engage in political contests. There has been a decidedly ageism sentiment in our politics. Fair enough. We don't like the old people. We don't like the boomers. All right. So if you have a younger candidate, they can speak, I believe, with more credibility to a younger cohort of voters. But with all of that said, the voter participation in this election, it's reflective of one thing and one thing only. I know a lot of people are thinking that because there's been so much talk and really some controversy, it's been a lot of tweets, been a lot of tweeting. The tweet election, Dirt McGirt, he started it. Then Franny Pants, she's got some tweets too. She doesn't like the Thanksgiving. Then she liked it with a lot of tweeting going on. And because there's just been so much talk about it, but also I think us here, including you all that listen to us here on 101.7 The Truth, and thank you so very much for choosing to spend at least a part of your day with us. We have been overexposed to all of this because this is all we've been talking about. I want to talk about other stuff. I want to talk about relationships. I want to talk about love. I want to talk about all the passionate things, but no, you got to make sure we talk about this damn election. Voter turnout is going to be low. Now, I don't have a lot of information just yet, but a couple few people that have voted already have sent me what voter number they were. So these are from the South Side. So near South Side wards are averaging. Are you ready? Are you ready for this? I need you to be seated. I want you to sit down. In fact, you know what? Let me grab my coffee. Averaging 5 voters per hour. It's early, but you have 3 waves of voters. The morning time before the work voter, if you work at the 9 o'clock, maybe you leave a little bit early and you go and you cast your vote. There's not going to

0: the largest cohort and contingent of voters that vote after work. So starting after 5 p.m. until the polls close. And I'm mandated to say this next part, even though in this election it's not going to apply. If you're in line at 8 o'clock, they have to let you vote. It's not going to be a line at 8 o'clock. Primary election turnout and how low it is. I got some lists right here. There's only 5 states. So far this year, and we're kind of late with our primary in the Wisconsin, 32 states have had midterm election primary so far, with the last of them being last month. No, I think that Michigan was last week, right? So we'd be the 33rd state to have a primary election in this midterm that we are in currently. Only 5 states have exceeded 30%. So for you folks saying, oh, it's going to be really, really high, it's going to be less than 35%, probably going to be less than 30. I'm thinking somewhere around 27%. But primary election voter turnout is based on essentially one thing: how smart your voters are, how engaged, and how much they understand the issues. So Wisconsin with 30% or lower primary election voter turnout means that, no, this is probably using a little bit of an estimate here, but the more highly engaged and intelligent the voter is, the higher the primary voter turnout. Really super engaged voters are going to vote in a higher number in a primary. We don't have that here. We don't. Oh, look how we're starting the show today. This will be great. Hello, Alan. How are you?
1: I just voted. Guess what? I was number 5 over here on 21 and 22 by Haven. We got to vote at now, you know, the little forest. So I was number 5, and then when I was coming out, a couple other people were walking in.
0: Wait a minute, you were number 5 at 9 o'clock?
1: Yeah, it's unreal, and nobody's there. It's crazy. So I'll just give you an update, and then later on I'll tell you when I go get Ty. She's good. Vanessa's pouring out. You know, that's why I went early. I just told her one of us has to vote at the very least. And if we get that storm, she's not going to want to get out of the car and get all wet, you know. So I voted. You know, I did it. Where everybody's going out, Hong's going to nail it, I think. I like to see her on the ballot. Yesterday, they came by. I got my sign for Tom Tiffany. They came and delivered it themselves. It was pretty nice of them.
0: Did you vote in the Republican primary? You didn't really have many choices.
1: It's open. I didn't have to. It's all set. I voted for one person, Democrat Hong.
0: All right.
1: I want her in the back. That's the strategy. That's what they do to us. I mean, we're finally using strategy here, the conservatives. This is going to be, I don't understand why they gave it to her, man. You can't walk, like you were saying, you just can't walk that stuff back. Anyway, I remember at the Brown Deer Walmart. I got to go up there and try to find a sugar-free coffee creamer for my wife.
0: All right,
1: so I'll talk to you soon. But that's the update up here on the north side. Nobody's voted yet, man.
0: All right, thank you for your call.
1: Yep. Okay. Hey, God bless you, buddy. See you later.
0: All right, then, Alan. So the information I got earlier was 5 people were voting per hour. He was at Haven Woods, and 5 people have voted. So this is probably going to be par for the course. Another thing that we have to consider is a lot of people voted early. They voted by mail. And the Democrats, the Wisconsin Democratic Party, tried to sue to allow people to spoil their ballots. Because if you voted for any number of candidates that have recently dropped out of the race, soon dropped out after you voted, I should say, then people should get a do-over. Because if you actually go to a polling location, if you make a mistake on your ballot, they will actually give you another one unless you vote again. But a court ruled that those votes that had already been cast cannot be spoiled. And if you voted already by mail, you will not get another chance to change your ballot. I want you to be mindful of that fact, because that part that a lot of us have probably forgotten about, because it was a big enough deal for the Democrats to want to sue to allow people to spoil their ballots. Think about where David Crowley was. Think about where Joel Brennan was. Well, Joel Brennan has just been, him and 2% has been in love. Joel Brennan is like milk. 2%. Kel DeRoyce, number 2 pencil. You got to have a number 2 pencil for the Scantron. So Kel DeRoyce is a Scantron and Joel Brennan is milk. They'd have been stuck at 2%.

0: Then you had Sarah Rodriguez. Then you had Mandela Barnes. Okay, so if David Crowley was that, he was in single digits back then when those male ballots went out. So I wouldn't expect David Crowley to have overperformed whatever he was polling at when people sent in their mail-in ballots. So a disproportionate number of those mail-in ballots might even go to candidates that are no longer in the race. That's going to play a factor. I'm thinking the turnout's going to be somewhere around 27%. This is just my approximation and my math. In order for David Crowley to be successful, that turnout would have to be closer to 39 or 40%. The lower the turnout is, the more it favors Francesca, because where she's from, Madison will probably have 40% turnout. For some reason, we here in the city of Milwaukee cannot exceed the voter turnout percentages that Madison does. So even if it's low everywhere else, it will be highest where she is from. JD, I'm going to take a break. I'm going to come back and talk to you. So we're going to talk to JD on the other side. And we're going to be speaking with candidate for lieutenant governor, Sarah Godlewski. She's going to be calling in at 9:30. You may remember her from a 2022 brief run for the U.S. Senate. She also served as Wisconsin's Secretary of State. So she's going to call in and give her perspective as a Democratic candidate for lieutenant governor. But she has no primary. She doesn't have anybody running against her. So she's just been traveling around the state, just absorbing all of the madness, because she didn't have to involve herself or engage in any attacks or any bickering, but she's just been chilling. I want to give a shout out to my boy. Got to give a shout out when a shout out is due. You know what I'm saying? I'm shouting out Yi Zhang, Yi Ling Zhang. That's my boy. I never met him. The Asians is doing their thing in this election. Shout out to Yi Ling Zhang. Oh, you don't know who that is? He's the candidate for Wisconsin State Treasurer. Oh, you don't know what a Wisconsin State Treasurer is? That don't matter. Something, something, something, money. The money in the state and the money in something, money, money. Something, something. Whatever. It's an Asian fella. He single-handedly has supported and spent more money supporting black media during this election cycle than all the other candidates combined. Shout out to the Asian. I can't wait to go vote for him. I'm actually excited to cast my vote for the Asian man.
1: Me too.
0: His commercial's been playing crazy.
1: I love it.
0: He got good commercials too. If his style of ad, if that style of ad was running for any of these other candidates, I think that the campaigns would get a lot more attention and they'd be a lot more excited. He make you feel like the treasurer is going to save the day.
1: Yeah, he came here escaping communism.
0: I'll be dipped. He came here escaping communism just so that we here in Wisconsin can nominate one. I'm going to take a break, come back, talk to JD on the other side. 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Don't go anywhere. I'll be right back.
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0: On the line is the official poet laureate of 101.7 The Truth, JD the Poet. JD, how are you?
1: I'm well. I was voter number 10, a little after 8, at Ward 170.
0: What location is that? What geographic area is that in the city?
1: I'm in King Park, a little bit west of Marquette. It's like on 18th or 19th and Juneau, inside of an elderly building.
0: Okay, all right.
1: For the old folks.
0: Fair enough. Yep.
1: It was some AKAs in there running. I went in there and said, "Ski wee," and told them that I came to vote.
0: Well,
1: we made it happen. That guy that you were talking about, Chi Lee, I voted for him. I liked his ads, but the state treasurer really don't do nothing. But what he can do, people have unclaimed property, and that's something that he mentions in his ads. A lot of us have friends and family that have died that didn't have anyone close, and we can get that, or parents. And sometimes they're owed money, and that's one of his responsibilities, and he does fiscal oversight. So a lot of people don't know what the treasurer does, but that's something that they are responsible for, a lot of the actual financial responsibilities and the fiduciary responsibilities have been transferred to other departments. But that's something that we need to know as civically minded people, because we can't just be having people in office and not understand what they do. Otherwise, we're lost in the sauce. Voting is like paying your bills. It's something you have to do. And if you don't, you get lost in the sauce. And that's what happens. And that's why our communities are lacking. And we say, why are the streets so bad in Milwaukee and not in Brookfield? Because in Brookfield, they vote. They know who their alderman is. They be on his ass. And they say, this needs to be fixed. And the streets are very smooth in Brookfield. And they still have trucks that roll over them. They still have salt. But it's not like in Milwaukee, because they have a civic responsibility that they adhere to. And until we do that in the city, we're going to continue to have the same problems that we continue to have. And we're going to go through the same things and the same rigmarole. And that's what I have for you today. And I appreciate you, Sherwin, and you have a great one.
0: Thank you. You too, JD. All right, then. You probably won't hear Yi Ling Jing's name again after today. Yi Ling Zhong. That's, you got to get it right. It's a very Asian name. It's got a lot of consonants and it's got a lot of X's and stuff in it. I assure you, the 99% of the people that are listening to me right now, you don't have any unclaimed property. No, you don't, because you'd know. Nobody left you anything. Just saying. But no, that is the responsibility of the state treasurer. And I guess they do provide some kind of fiscal oversight, even though the legislature controls the budget and all of the spending. It's a great position. Whatever. I'm overemphasizing Yi Ling Jing because he spent money here and advertised with us and promoted his campaign. David Crowley didn't. Mostly because Kyle Wallace has just been mean to David Crowley. Kyle just been ranting on, and which, that's fine. I don't even know why I'm even bringing that up, but Kyle has just been getting more angry and angry talking about David Crowley, talking about, you know, David Crowley said being called a stab.

which meant is a slur. And it depends on who's saying it. I think some people can use it innocently. And there are some people that use it as a dog whistle because it's coded. Like they're making it seem like the insiders in the Democratic Party are bad people, whatever. But whatever, David said, oh, no, I take it as a slur. I'm not an establishment person. Gwen Moore even pushed back on the establishment moniker at a rally they had yesterday for Milwaukee County Executive David Crowley at the Cooperage. In fact, the Cooperage was the last candidate forum that I attended in person. That was last fall. And after I attended that, I said to myself, and I was a man of my word, that I would not attend another candidate forum because there was too many candidates in the race and they were not differentiating themselves from one another. They weren't talking about how they had unique experiences and different perspectives. You know what they were doing? They were agreeing with one another on every single question. It has been the stupidest campaign cycle I have ever seen. I don't know what it is about these Democrats, or you know what it really is? It's these are the people that are willing to take the risk to run for higher public office, governor in particular, because you don't always get the best people or the most qualified people or the most intelligent people or the most innovative people. You get the people that first want to do it, that want to take the risk, that believe that they have the campaign strategy, that believe that they can raise the money, that believe that they have the grassroots support and believe that there is a section of voters for them. That's a very, very narrow strip of human beings. So what JD said, he said that the streets in Brookfield are smooth as glass because people vote. Oh, that's not why. Well, if you compare the city of Milwaukee, which probably has, I don't know, we probably got 3,000 miles worth of roads here. The workforce that we would need to keep all of our streets perfectly paved and pothole free exceeds the number of people that even want to work for Milwaukee Public Works. That's number one. Number two, in Brookfield, if you look at the value of properties in Brookfield, they're probably considerably higher. The average home price in Brookfield, probably higher than in the city of Milwaukee. And because the home values are higher, the assessed values are higher, they've got a larger dollar amount of property taxes they can use to pave their roads, in which they have dramatically less of them. There's less roads. If you only got 37 miles worth of road, it's easy to make sure all the streets are paved and all the potholes are filled. Voting is not oftentimes a direct change of your circumstance. It sets a policy tone, or it can create an atmosphere where certain policies are much more likely to get the light of day than others, where certain constituencies are pedestalized versus others. It does not change things right away. And I think I have been guilty of spreading that misinformation like, oh, if you want everything changed, then you go and vote. I assure you, if you go and vote today, you're going to wake up tomorrow. Some of you are going to be very disappointed, but your life is still going to be, for the most part, the same. And also, I would even say this. If you look at where you are right now, whatever your circumstances, like your financial circumstance, your job situation, I guess look at your bank account, like how are you doing, and just make an assessment. So Trump is president. He's been president for a little less than 2 years now. He's not good. Okay, we know that. He's very bad. Very bad. He's got a lot of holes. He's old and he poops on himself. He's this hole is terrible. We're in a war. Very, very bad. But is the sky falling? You know what I mean? We can make it more dramatic than it is. I'm trying to make sure that people are grounded in reality here, because some folks will get so angry and upset, emotional over the results of an election. I'm just trying to tell folks, don't worry. There's going to be another election coming up. If you don't like what happened this time, don't worry. Get your life together and start organizing and start talking to people. There'll be another election where you'll have another shot at it. We'll take a break, come back. We are expecting to hear from candidate for Lieutenant Governor Sarah Guy. Is this her already? Well, hell, she's calling early. We could take her now. Should we take her now? Or do you want some time? You want to put the picture up, Xavier? Okay, tell her. Tell her we're going to go a little quick break and we'll come back, talk to her a couple few minutes. Candidate for Lieutenant Governor who has no primary, so it's just her. So when you go and vote for Yi Ling Zhong, you might as well go vote for Sarah Godlewski, too.

Ooh, because Yi Ling Zhang has been supporting 101.7 The Truth. Kelda hasn't. Old 2% Milk Joel hasn't. Franny Pants hasn't. David Crowley hasn't. But Yi Ling Zhang, that's our dude. I should get a t-shirt. All right, The Truth was sure when he was a be right back.

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0: On the line, Democratic candidate for Lieutenant Governor Sarah Godlewski. Hey, Sarah, how are you today?
1: Well, good morning, Sherwin, and happy Election Day. I'm great. It's finally here, you know?
0: Finally here. Boy, oh boy, has this been an election cycle for the ages. This is why I wanted to talk to you, Sarah, because you don't have a primary opponent. So you've been able to essentially travel a state and talk to people that already know you very well because you've been Secretary of State of Wisconsin before. What is your assessment of the situation that we are in right now with this very unusual and still very crowded Democratic primary for governor?
1: Yeah, no, Sherwin, it's a really good question. And I think there's no doubt about it. Wisconsin and this election has been a bit of a reality TV show, Sherwin. And then today we get to find out who the winner of that show is going to be. But my conversations across the state is that, look, I think regardless of who makes it out of this primary, whether it is David Crowley or Francesca Hung or Kel DeRoyce or Joe Brennan, that any one of them would be better than Tom Tiffany, who is running unopposed in the Republican gubernatorial primary. I mean, he's a guy, Sherwin, that when you look at it, he's being funded by the wealthiest Wisconsinites. And what does he do with that power? He gives them the largest tax breaks in the entire history of this country. Because he's not working for us. He's cutting our health care, our food share. And so if you think about what he has done and how that could transition to what he could do to Wisconsin, it's pretty scary.
0: Do you think that the Democrats in the state of Wisconsin are going through some kind of ideological crisis? Because I come to find out something in this election cycle, and maybe you heard this new buzzword as well, that apparently I'm establishment. There's a whole bunch of establishment people in the establishment is looked at as something negative, and it's coming from our own party. Your assessment of that and where the ideology of the Democratic Party is in this midterm election?
1: Yeah, I mean, I think that part of the never-ending excitement, Sherwin, in this primary is because it's the people who are driving what is happening, and that sometimes can be messy. And so when folks talk about the establishment, my kind of response is, well, I'd like to know who that is. Because when you look at the candidates that are currently in this election, it's candidates that people have propped up, that people have voted for, because that's how democracy works. And as they are introducing themselves to people in our state, they get to figure out who they want to represent us. And I'll tell you, Sherwin, I'm excited to figure out who the people are going to vote for, because they're going to, at the end of the day, be my work spouse, as I like to say. This process has been exactly what people have, you know, has really been driving forward.
0: We are speaking to Sarah Godlewski. She is a Democratic candidate for lieutenant governor. You do not have a primary. So even though the polls have only been open for 2.5 hours, I think it's fairly safe for me to congratulate you a little early in being the Democratic candidate-elect for lieutenant governor. Sarah, there's going to be a situation we're going to have to deal with, and it's literally going to start tomorrow morning when we wake up. I'm assuming we're going to know all the full election results. How do Democrats come back together? Because there have been some interesting things said about the candidates, and we know at the end of the day it's about beating Tom Tiffany. Do you think it will be difficult?

0: to get the Democrats to come back together and unite behind one candidate, because people are, they're pretty committed to their current candidates they're supporting. How do we get everybody back together on the same page?
1: To me, how we get everybody back on the same page and unite together is because the risk is too great for us not to. And we have 84 days, Sherwin, between the primary ending and the general election on November 3rd to talk to every Wisconsinite about the risk if we vote for a Tom Tiffany administration. I mean, Tom Tiffany is the guy that called affordability a buzzword, Sherwin. I mean, tell that to the family that I just recently talked to, that their health care premium went from $700 a month for a family of four to $2,700 a month. Like, that's insane. And Tom Tiffany and what he did in Washington is what caused that to happen. You know, Tom Tiffany is the guy that has said, I want people to have affordable homes. Well, yet in Washington, he is the guy that refused and didn't cast a vote for a bipartisan bill that would stop Wall Street from buying homes, which is stopping from making home ownership affordable. And so I think, to me, when we look at the risks, it's really great. And the other thing is, let's talk about Tom Tiffany. And, you know, when you're governor, you're responsible for certifying the election. That's part of your role. And this is a guy in 2020, as a member of Congress, refused to recognize that Joe Biden won the election and put his personal preference above the will of the people. I mean, he said he would have overturned the Wisconsin election. That, to me, is horrifying to think about what Tom Tiffany would be doing if he was our next governor.
0: Sarah, you've had this incredible luxury of not having a primary, so you can absolutely be the best surrogate for the Democrats all across the state. Have you enjoyed that luxury of not having to beat up on another Democrat? Like, you can just go into any county party meeting and just say, hey, we're the Democrats. Here's what we're going to do, and here's how I'm going to work with the legislature, et cetera, et cetera. So have you enjoyed that freedom?
1: Oh, my gosh. You know, Sherwin, I think some people are like, what is with that Sarah Godlewski? I will tell you, my happy place is on the campaign trail. You know, I think it is a real honor to be able to come into people's businesses or homes, or for them to share their stories with me. And so I absolutely love it. And I never take that time on the campaign trail for granted. And so it's been fun, not, as I like to say, Sherwin, fighting in the family and just being able to actually talk about what we want to do for Wisconsinites, like making life more affordable, lowering costs, and, you know, funding our public schools. And so, yeah, it's been great. But I can't wait to now roll up my sleeves and get to work and really start talking to people about who Tom Tiffany truly is, because I think when you look at his TV ads, Sherwin, he looks like he's this, aw shucks, nice guy in a flannel, but we can't let that flannel fool us.
0: Before I let you go, how do we begin to prepare Wisconsin voters for the absolute onslaught of conservative Republican Donald Trump, and maybe even Donald Trump himself, all of the visits and the spending that they are going to absolutely bombard Wisconsin with? It has been relatively timid so far, but it's going to get so much worse. How do we prepare Wisconsin voters for this negative onslaught that's going to start, quite honestly, probably tomorrow?
1: Yeah, no, I think you're spot on. I mean, my parents would say, well, that spending by Donald Trump and his mega wealthy donors is exactly why I don't want to vote for Tom Tiffany, because he's 100% of the time voted with Donald Trump, and is, you know, he's a lapdog to that guy. And so they just turn the television off. But I think what Wisconsinites need to be aware of is the stakes couldn't be any higher. I mean, we are electing the chief executive office for the state of Wisconsin. And as governor, one of the things that Tony Evers did, as an example, is when Donald Trump tried to take away millions of dollars

0: for Food Share, which helps make sure families in our state can afford food. Tony Evers immediately put Food Share money on people's Food Share card. So when the Trump administration tried to take that back, they couldn't do that. I mean, the chief executive officer of the state is basically a check and balance on the Trump administration. So if you don't like what's happening with the Trump administration, if you're frustrated because, you know, you're seeing your prices increase because of Donald Trump, you need to vote for the Democrat running because they can be that check and balance. And I would say bring what we all want, which is an affordable cost of life where we can raise our families and not worried about bills that are keeping us up at night.
1: Sarah Godlewski, candidate, Democratic candidate for Lieutenant Governor. Thank you so much for your perspective and spending a little time with us on Election Day.
0: Yeah, and sure. And if I can just add, as a, you know, my, in my day job, like today is Election Day, and we do have same day registration. So even if you are not registered to vote and you're like, I've had enough, I want to make sure my voice is heard, you can go to your polling place and register. So you just have to visit myvote.wi.gov. Again, that's myvote.wi.gov. And they have where you can vote, what you need to bring, because we need everybody to participate in this election. Your voice really does matter.
1: Amen to that. Thank you, Sarah. We'll talk to you soon.
0: Okay, thanks, Sherwin.
1: Have
0: bye-bye.
1: 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Bye-bye. The Truth with Sherwin Hughes on 101.7 FM. 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

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Doc and I are going to give you up-to-date coverage. We're going to chat and talk and engage with the YouTube comment section. It's going to be fun. Oh, why did I sign up for it? I'm so tired. Oh, my goodness. I'm glad it's over.

0: Xavier was just telling me that Congresswoman Gwen Moore is a nice lady. And X, you were there at the Cooperage last night at the Crowley rally, and you got some footage that you're going to upload to your YouTube channel. Is that correct?
1: Yep. It's currently uploading right now. It'll be premiering at 2:30.
0: All right. We might. In fact, I know we will. Dr. Cannon and I will probably play a little bit of that during our election night broadcast this evening that starts at 7 p.m. Central Standard Time via the Hughes Views 414 YouTube channel. And the Democrats, David Crowley, you said, committed, and Congresswoman Gwen Moore committed to help whoever the Democratic nominee is. Tony Evers also said something similar. Tony Evers said that he'll be helpful. He got to pause a little bit. He said, no, whoever it is will be helpful. But then he said, that's not going to happen because this guy right here, as he pointed to David Crowley, is going to be the nominee. There's a pathway for David. And it lies within a very consistent part of the Wisconsin electorate. I just don't know how many of them statewide may have voted early. Because the older the voter, the higher the participation in any election, general election, primary election, midterm, et cetera. So the older you are, the more likely you are to vote in every single election. And also the older you are, the more likely you are to receive your ballot by mail and return it also by mail or take it to a drop box. Keep in mind, some people have voted in this contest back in like June, July, they've already voted. It's a very different contest today on Tuesday, August 11th, than it was, say, right around the 4th of July before you had people in the race and then not in the race. And then there's the whole Mandela effect. Mandela's going to get an awful lot of votes. You mark my words. In fact, Mandela is going to overperform for someone who dropped out of the race. And so if I'm looking at what the mathematic possibility for David Crowley is, because, you know, we're here in Milwaukee. This is where we are broadcasting from. We're very familiar with David Crowley. I don't like his campaign. I think his campaign was run very, very poorly. I think they missed an awful lot of opportunities. I think that he needed to do better in setting himself apart and defining himself before they could label him as establishment. That stuff only sticks when you're not defining who you are. The other part I'm coming to find out about this election cycle, nobody cares he's county executive. Nobody cares. They don't care. They don't care about all the things that he's done. People that know him and like him, like, they care about what he's done because, you know, David Crowley is a great guy and they love his success. But if you don't know who he is, then his accomplishments, and maybe like 10 or 15% of your decision, how does he make you feel? How does he come across? Is he exciting? Is he innovating? Is he the kind of candidate that you believe can lead this state for a long time? Because typically, Wisconsin governors are here for a very long time. Can you make that kind of commitment? See, on the campaign trail, it's where it's like you're on Tinder. We got a bunch of matches, don't we? We got Kelda. She ain't really getting a lot of inboxes. You got Joel Brennan, Mr. 2%. Oh, Joel, I'm just kidding. I know Joel is at home right now. He's chilling. He's probably listening to us as we speak. I mean, what else is he going to be doing? He's at 2%. He don't need to be out there campaigning. Just relax, Joel. You're fine. You got Franny Pants, Dave Crowley. They're out there pressing the flesh. So I may have disclosed last night some information that was a little bit premature. So I was going back and forth with David Crowley's press media communications person. His name is Jonathan. I've known Jonathan for a while. Jonathan got an attitude. He don't know. I'm just saying, Jonathan, you get a little spicy sometimes, okay? So they wanted to bring David on today on my program as a last-minute push. And I originally agreed. But then I was like, oh, wait. Management recently raised issue with how I bring guests onto my program. And I also know that there are some people here in management that probably are David Crowley supporters and probably would not mind him being on the program and maybe would have thought it was a net positive had he come on the show today on election day for a last minute push. But also that same management said, Sherwin, we need 24 hours before you can have a guest on. So I told Jonathan, nope, we can't have him on because management said I need to dip 24 hours. Also, just full disclosure, you don't always get 24 hours with a guest. I know there's always going to be some exceptions, but I'm

I'm trying to follow the rules here at 101.7 The Truth. I don't want to be a rule breaker. I'm a rule follower. I'm just a humble servant of the management. So if they say that I got to give them 24 hours notice before I can have a guest on, so all right. So any of you that want to be a guest on my show by tomorrow at 9:50, you better let me know right now. You better get your request in because I got to give 24 hours. But I don't even know what I could have asked David that we haven't asked him already. What can he possibly say that he hasn't said already that you haven't heard him say? He's going to tell you that he's been fiscally responsible in leading Wisconsin's largest county. He can talk about his time in the Wisconsin State Legislature. He can talk about how they've reduced overdose deaths and how they've made a dent in homelessness here in Milwaukee County. And we're just going to hear the same thing over and over again. And you know how hard it is? Because there's a game within the game here. And really what primaries are is they are a game within a game because you are going to decide who is going to represent the party in November. That's what this is. This is an insider election. And to interview him or really anybody else and have them not want to invest in keeping this radio station solvent is painful for me. You know what it's like? It's like having a very popular restaurant. Look at 101.7 The Truth as a great restaurant with many different offerings. We have good salads. We have fantastic burgers. And for you blacks, we have chicken wings, fried hard, flats only, extra lemon pepper, right? We have so many offerings. We've got delicious libations, both alcoholic and mocktail. We have a nice atmosphere. We've got a patio. We even have live music. Imagine 101.7 The Truth is just an incredible restaurant that offers so many things to so many people. And then these candidates, who we obviously know here at the restaurant of 101.7 The Truth, because we offer a buffet for y'all. Depends on when you listen. You got Homer and Bailey, and then you got the Sherwin Hughes, and then you got Ray and Shannon, then you got Manon Sabir, then you got Jazzy Tyler. That's a buffet. Am I missing one? Is that everybody? That's everybody. But then all of our friends want to come, all the candidates, because we know all of the candidates, but they don't want to pay. They want to eat for free. They want to come to the nice 101.7 Truth restaurant. They want to hang out. They want to mix and they want to mingle. They want to get drunk. They want to eat lemon pepper chicken wings, fried hard, all flats. And then when a bill comes, they walk away. I don't like that. And I usually don't care, but I have an obligation and responsibility to make sure that what we do here is able to continue. And they just been using us. I don't like that. I've been warned about that in the past. Like, oh, Sherwin, be careful of these candidates. Because if you give them, well, here's what happened. We gave them too many free chicken wings in the beginning. Before we launched the restaurant, before we actually opened, we gave them plenty of chicken wings. We let them come on all of the time. Because for some hosts, interviewing someone is a way in which you can provide content and fill time. I don't really even like to interview people that much unless it is timely, necessary, and relevant. Because mostly when you interview people, it's boring. They don't have very good radio etiquette. They have no semblance of time whatsoever. Because I'll tell somebody. Because we have a conversation before we go on air. Let's say I bring in a guest and we bring them in and I got them all set up and they're at the little chair across the little desk from me and they're at the microphone. They put on their headphones and we adjust the volume and we do all of the things. I point to two different clocks. We got clocks in this studio. I got a clock over here. It's a big-ass clock. And I got a smaller clock right here. And I tell them, I was like, hey, this segment is going to be 7 minutes. So at that clock right there, or you can look at this clock over here, at 9:56 and 50 seconds, we have what is called a hard out. We have to stop. And I was like, okay, Sherwin, a hard out at 9:56 and 50 seconds. And what does Sherwin do? Sherwin repeats that because you got to say things a bunch of times to people before they get it. I say, see that clock right there? Is it, see this clock right here? I do. At 9:56 and 50 seconds, we have a hard out. Cool. Boom. Xavier turns on all the microphones and we get to chatting. Blah, blah, blah, blah, blah. Chat, chat, chat, chat. BS, BS, BS. Chat, chat, chat. Giggle, giggle, giggle. BS, BS, BS. Chat, chat, chat. Here we go. It's 9:56 and 30 seconds. Remember, I told them two times. You got a clock over here. You got a clock over here.

0: at 9:56 and 50 seconds. What I say, y'all, we have a hard out. So now it's 9:56 at 45 seconds. So we got 5 seconds left. And they're just coming to the end of their statement. They're just finishing up. And then it's 9:56 and 50 seconds. And you know what my guests do? Sherwin, I've got, wait till I bring, I got another topic. You know, when I was a child, you know, back in 1984, when I was, I hate it. And I understand people don't, they don't understand the radio etiquette, but it also, it discourages me from having people in studio. Now, there are other people who are fantastic. I ask a question, they answer it in a truncated and succinct way, and then Sherwin is allowed to ask another question. Because sometimes when we ask you questions, not that any of you are even caring about any of this, but I need a break from talking about this damn election. Sometimes I'll ask you a question, it's just yes or no. You don't have to go, you know, Sherwin, back in 1962 during the Civil Rights Movement, I don't need a history lesson from you. It's 9:56 and 50 seconds, and The Truth with Sherwin Hughes will be right back.
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0: 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You'll be able to see the live in-studio cameras of our programs and also participate in the sometimes salacious YouTube chat. And then if you want to follow me, because I have my own YouTube channel as well, where we recap the day's show in an hour-long uncensored format. And when I say uncensored, I mean like Al uncensored. It's Hughes Views 414. Tonight on Hughes Views 414, beginning at 7 p.m., myself and Dr. Ken Harris are going to do some election coverage because, you know, you guys just can't get enough election coverage on what has been a very unorthodox and ideologically topsy-turvy Democratic primary for governor in the state of Wisconsin. It's the first time we have had an open race for Wisconsin governor in, it's been 8 years. So there you go. Let's talk to someone who we've all been waiting for, and their sentiments will provide guidance for all of us who still, at this point, may be undecided. Hello, Bob.
1: Hello, Sherwin. I won't provide no guidance for nobody. This is just how I feel.
0: Okay.
1: What's most important to me in this election?
0: Yes.
1: The most important thing in this election to me is all of them get together and vote for that one that wins. In the end, that's the most important thing for me in this election. They all get together on whoever wins and back that person up. You know, and he said it was a long line. I mean, it was five people in the line.
0: Where was it? Hold on, Bob. Wait. Where was there a long line?
1: I mean, a short line.
0: Good.
1: Five people. But it was the first time I voted, it was 8:30 in the morning, and it was a long line for Obama.
0: Obama. That world doesn't even exist anymore. If you go vote now, you're going to be the only one there. You might not even see any poll workers if you go vote now.
1: Look.
0: You look.
1: You know, the treasury. Whoever, I don't know if he's Chinese or Japanese.
0: Oh, my God.
1: But now
0: Bob,
1: I know
0: Bob,
1: the vote.
0: There's more choices than that. There's many different flavors of Asian. It's more than Chinese.
1: No, you already told me the choice when you said that guy, I don't know his name.
0: Yi Ling Zhong. You better put some respect on his Asian name.
1: All right. And I hope whenever, you know, I just remember it was Thompson against Thompson. Do you remember that when we had a Thompson governor and a Thompson governor of Wisconsin and Illinois?
0: No.
1: Thompson wanted to.
0: Nobody care about no. Remember? I don't nobody care about no governor of Illinois, man. We live in Wisconsin. We don't care about what y'all do down there because y'all eat fat pizza. We don't like fat pizza people up here. And you don't even live in Illinois anymore. You live in Racine.
1: Yeah, well, I'll tell you what, Sherwin.
0: Who you voting for, Bob? Yeah. Tell us, have you made your mind up?
1: I just hope they don't do nothing like Pence did.
0: Hey, Bob.
1: What?
0: Stop talking about Mike Pence. Today is election day. Who are you voting for? The people need to know.
1: Oh, you know. You won't tell me who you voting for, so I'm just made to vote

0: for Crowley, I guess. You know, I don't know, you know. And that Treasury guy, who's either Chinese or Japanese.
1: Bob, there's more choices than that. It's a beautiful rainbow of Asians. They have many countries. There's billions of them. There's so many different Asians. They're not just Chinese or Japanese.
0: Oh, he's Asian, huh? Oh, okay. I didn't know that. He's Asian. Oh. All right, then, Sharon. I will talk to you later because that's about all I got to say. I have nothing else to say, you know, except I just hope everybody gets together and get behind that guy that, or that woman that wins the governor, you know, and whoops that guy, Republican.
1: What's the Republican's name? Do you know his name?
0: It began with a T. Mm-hmm. You know, that's a... It began... Tillis.
1: Yep. That's him.
0: Yeah, did I say it right?
1: Yep, sure did. We don't want to vote. We don't want Tillis in there because him and Trump are real tight. We don't want that now.
0: Yeah, that's the most important part of my election. And I'm ashamed of myself for not voting till Obama. You made me ashamed of myself, son.
1: You should
0: I'm
1: be.
0: I'm glad I'm voting now.
1: Okay, then.
0: I just talk to you later, sir.
1: Okay, bye-bye. That right there was, I'm not kidding you, that's the average Wisconsin voter. Him. That right there. Don't really know much Chinese, Japanese. It made it seem like Asian is a whole category. You're either Chinese, you're Japanese, or you're Asian. Like that right there. And so those of us that pay a lot of attention, that follow this stuff closely, like Bob just sounds ridiculously uninformed. And the majority of the electorate, this is what's crazy, ladies and gentlemen, the majority of the electorate actually is incredibly uninformed.
2: I love the poorly educated.
1: That's right. And the turnout percentage that we're going to see, which I believe is going to be less than 35%, probably less than 30%. I got some details of, I want to give you guys some perspective because some of y'all think, oh, this is going to be a really high turnout election. I tell you what, if it's raining when the majority of the people go and cast their ballots, which is usually after work, take another 2% off. I am not kidding you. There are people that are not going to want to get their hair wet. They're literally not going to vote because it's raining. Rain decreases voter turnout. So if you think that there's a lot of commitment on behalf of the voters, there's not. But the higher the voter percentage is in a partisan primary, the more educated and the more informed your body politic / your voters are. So if we have low voter turnout, which we will, that means that civics education has not quite permeated through the voters or the would-be voters in the state of Wisconsin. And it's actually really embarrassing. Five states so far meet or exceed the 30% turnout. And this is from the bipartisanpolicygroup.org. Oregon, California, Montana, Colorado, and Maine. Two of the five states, Oregon and California, are the only states to so far meet or exceed 35%. Now, these are of registered voters. So these are people that probably voted for governor. They probably voted for president. Only 35% of the registered voters. And that's the highest. So I got some numbers here just to give you guys some perspective. Wisconsin midterm primary turnout. For Wisconsin August partisan primaries, which this is today, the election used to select Democratic and Republican nominees and the statewide turnout was. If you had to, oh, why don't we do a little guessing game? Xavier, are you busy? You're always a fun guinea pig to play with.
3: Sure.
1: All right. In 2014, so we're going to go back quite a ways. That's 12 years. We had a partisan midterm primary. So that would have been Obama. So Obama's last midterm election. So Obama at this point, pretty close to a lame duck. If you had to guess, Xavier, what do you think Wisconsin voter turnout was in the primary election of 2014?
3: 25%.
1: 14.4.
3: Damn.
1: 600,000 ballots were cast statewide.

6 million people in the state of Wisconsin, and basically the population of Milwaukee statewide cast ballots. 2018, that was another midterm election. In fact, that was the midterm election in which Tony Evers won the Democratic nomination. Kelda Royce was in that race. Maylin Mitchell was in that race. Probably some other people were in that race. I think Paul Soglin, who was the former mayor of Madison.

0: was going to be a Democratic primary for U.S. Senate, but Sarah Godlewski, Alex Lazary, and others dropped out of that race to give Mandela Barnes a clear, unadulterated path to take his shot at Ron Johnson without having to deal with the infighting of a Democratic primary. 2022, that midterm election turnout in the state of Wisconsin was 25.8%. We haven't even gotten close to 30% turnout going back 12 years in midterm elections. Even the unusually high turnout for 2022, which was just under 26%, attracted only about 1 in 4 of Wisconsin's voting age population. Why are primary turnouts so much lower? It's not going to make any sense when you guys see how low these vote totals are. It's also going to be very deceptive because as you are watching the election returns tonight, you're probably going to see Francesca Hong up by 70%. She'll be 70. David will be 30. Then, of course, you're going to have the Joel going to stay at 2%. Joel should dress up as a carton of milk for Halloween because he just stayed at 2%. That'd be too much for me to handle. I got too much pride. If I'm running statewide and only 2 voters out of 100 will support me, I got to think about what I want to do with my life. I got, you know what I mean? I got to go back to the drawing board and just maybe.
1: Was he in the race the whole time?
0: He got in late. He got in. December was a big month. So Mandela got in December. David launched in September. So Labor Day, right around there. Then Aunt Fran must have gotten in probably somewhere around there. She wasn't a late arrival. Who knows when Kelda got in? I don't even know if Kelda knows when she got in. Kelda might have got a phone call one day. Hey, Kelda, we submitted a bunch of paperwork for you. You're going to run for governor. She's like, all right, I'll run. Kelda is the state senator in Madison, where Francesca Hong is an assembly representative in Kelda's Senate district. So assembly districts represent about 50,000 people. Senate districts represent 3 assembly districts. So there's roughly 150,000 constituents in 1 Wisconsin state Senate district, and we have 33 state Senate districts. The Senate, of course, is the upper chamber of the Wisconsin legislature. The assembly is the lower chamber. There are 99 members of the assembly. They represent roughly 50,000 people, sometimes getting close to 60,000 people. Even though Kelda Royce represents 3 times the number of people in the Senate than Francesca Hong, Francesca Hong is going to get 10 times the vote as the senator that she serves at the pleasure of. Boy, oh boy, are we going to have some interesting things to decipher and to pick apart. So Francesca must have gotten in, I don't know, probably around the fall, I'm assuming. And then December came, so Mandela gets in. And then Joel, who I think had been considering it, and I think they wanted to see what the field was going to look like. Were people going to continue to jump into the race for governor? Were people going to start to drop out? Were people going to drop out early and start supporting Sarah Rodriguez? Sarah Rodriguez launched probably, she launched after David Crowley, but she was the heir apparent. So she didn't, she didn't. She might have launched right around the same time, probably early September, but she is the heir apparent. And here's why I feel bad for the Lieutenant Governor Sarah Rodriguez, but ultimately we shouldn't feel bad for her at all because she helped screw this whole thing up. She wasn't really getting much attention at all. In fact, a lot of people didn't even know that she was the Lieutenant Governor. The number of people, even when we brought her name up on this show, when I was listing the candidates, this is back last fall, last winter, people were saying, Sherwin, who is this Sarah Rodriguez? Well, she's the heir apparent. She just didn't have it. You know what I mean? Some candidates have it. Some people just excite you. They have a charisma. They have an energy. Franny Pants has that. Watch out for the Asians. You know what I mean? Like, we've been sleeping on the Asians. We just been over here buying their food, doing a lot of trading with them, like overseas for sure. Black women have been buying their hair. But we never really thought that. Shout out to my man, Yi Ling Zhong. I can't wait for his commercial to play. I'm going to start. I do a little dancing because he's the only one supporting the black media. He was like, you know what? These blacks been good to me. Been buying our egg rolls. We love egg roll. I don't know what it is about black people and an egg roll. And so what we do, because we'll go to like an ethnic restaurant, black people will, and we're like, we can make this at home. Now you got buffalo chicken.

0: and egg rolls, Philly cheesesteak egg rolls. You got whole black restaurants that have a whole egg roll section. That's a nod to our Asian brothers and sisters. I think we as black people, we like the Asians. I don't think they care for us too much. They don't like, we like them though. I like them. I like the Asians. You like the Asians, Xavier? They make some good food.
1: Oh, yeah. I love Asians.
0: My favorite Asian is the Thai.
1: Oh.
0: Thai food is next level.
1: Oh, I thought we were talking about something else.
0: Nah, hold on, man. Don't fetishize the Asian ladies.
1: What? I did not. I like Asians.
0: Like as a culture?
1: Yeah.
0: What kind of Asians? Because there's men, Indians are Asians. Technically, Russia is Asian. So when you're talking about your favorite Asian, wait a minute, is this racist for us to be talking about Asians like this?
1: No. We love their culture. We love what they bring to society, and we love and respect them. So we're just admiring them and just talking about which ones are our favorites. Just like they probably talk about which rappers are their favorite, you know?
0: No, they don't. I don't think Asians talk about that at all.
1: Yeah, they do.
0: Asians talk about math and learning and education. There's as many Asians on this ballot as there are black people.
1: Yeah.
0: The only blacks we got, you got Will Martin, who is the Republican candidate for lieutenant governor. Very unusual fella he is. I'm going to withhold my judgment on him because, I mean, I heard some stuff. But like I'm not here to talk about No. You look it up.
1: Oh, what's his name again?
0: Will Martin. He's African American, and he's running as a Republican candidate for lieutenant governor.
1: All right.
0: I'm not sure if he has a primary. He may, but I think he is the—no, he doesn't. It's just him. So it's just him, and then on the Democratic side, Sarah Godlewski, who we talked to about 45 minutes ago, she's the only Democrat running for lieutenant governor. But, yeah, that's it. You got David Crowley, who's running for governor, and then you got Will Martin, who's a Republican candidate for lieutenant governor. I'm going to withhold— because it's none of my business. Whatever people want to do, you can do it.
1: Like what?
0: Stuff.
1: Do stuff like what?
0: What things?
1: Like?
0: Activities. Nope.
1: A little touching?
0: No, I ain't nobody. No, don't say that. I don't know who we be touching.
1: I'm just
0: asking.
1: It's
0: none of my business who we touches.
1: You know some information that all the viewers want to hear about. You can just say allegedly.
0: No, I'm not. Why are you making it seem like he's a pervert? I don't know.
1: I didn't say
0: that. You think all Republicans is perverts?
1: Kinda. I mean, look who they support.
0: I ain't got nothing to say about that. All I know is that they've got a real bad PR problem. But here's what makes it even worse. As bad as the Republicans are, especially those that universally follow Donald Trump, they agree with him even when he is wrong. They agree with him even when he's doing illegal things. Okay, these terrible, terrible Republicans that I don't believe are good stewards of the American economy, of decency, of just, you know, what our politics should represent. I don't know if they're good examples and good mentors of that because, you know, children are watching what we are doing. But here's what's crazy. They still find a way to beat the damn Democrats. That's more embarrassing for the Democrats than it is for the Republicans, as bad as they are, as bad as some Republicans say Republican candidates and elected officials are, they still beat the Democrats. This is why I somewhat kind of understand why the Democratic Party and some voters are just, they're sick of it. Because how do you lose to a party that's just, that's a little bit more complicated than that. I did a little bit of additional analysis, and when progressives and those who are on the far left spectrum of politics, they're so far on the left that they're almost falling off the scale. When they find a climate or an issue that gets them off of the sidelines and participating, because I think a lot of far left people are so disappointed and disenchanted with the candidates and with the party platforms. I think a lot of them don't vote, or they'll go to a third party if they vote at all, right? But when they are active and they have an issue and they're firm on their issues, and I got a lot of respect because I'm going to emulate something that they do. If whatever their issue is at the time, because whatever their issue was when they were supporting Bernie in 2016 was, and there was also a contingent of far left people who were doing lots of pro-Palestinian protests, and I know a lot of those folks, and they would tell me consistently to my face, Sherwin, we're never voting for Kamala. I said, hold on, everybody, slow down. We're way better off if Kamala gets elected. She is a war criminal, too. Okay, we have to try and, like, look at these things in relative terms now. So when the far left has an issue that engages them in gubernatorial or presidential contests, and if their issue is not met, they're not going to vote for the Democratic candidate.

0: And this is the problem that I have with some of the left-leaning progressives. I know for an absolute fact. I mean, they're lying now because it's easier for them to lie because Francesca Hong is in such a lead in the polls. That if David Crowley somehow pulls out an upset, they wouldn't support him. They wouldn't. They'd call him pro-Israel. They'd find he's too establishment. He's too moderate. He's Republican light. I already know what they're going to say about him. In 2016, Donald Trump won because Bernie Bros, who typically would be Democrats if they were to vote, they voted for Jill Stein. That took just enough votes away from Hillary Clinton. I know people didn't like Hillary Clinton, but look what you got instead. 2024, the protests, the pro-Palestinian protests, those were major. That was a really big issue. And that's a lot of some of the Democratic Socialist folks. In fact, every pro-Palestinian person that I know relates better to being a Democratic Socialist than they do being a moderate establishment centrist Democrat. Okay? Francesca Hong checks that box for them. But if she's not the nominee, they're going to do what they've always done. They're very consistent. And they sometimes are the reason why these Republicans win. You can be so ideologically entrenched that you won't look for the greater good. And I would argue Palestine has lost more, has been destroyed more. Netanyahu is more unhinged right now with Trump being reelected than if Kamala was occupying 1600 Pennsylvania Avenue. It's election day in the state of Wisconsin. Go and vote, but only vote once. And you can register at the polls. Want more information about where you go and vote and also your current registration status? It's very easy. Go to myvote.wi.gov. That's myvote.wi.gov. The Truth with Sherwin Hughes. We'll be right back.
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5: Some nice election day jazz for you. For Real Sports said, he and, was it her wife? Yeah. For Real Sports says, my wife and I voted at Bryant Elementary in Milwaukee. We were number 11 and 12. Now, hang on a second. Let me find out where Bryant Elementary is, because that's going to give me a demographic profile of the neighborhood. Milwaukee is so segregated. If you give me any landmark in any part of the 96.1 square miles of this city, I'm going to tell you what the racial makeup is of the neighborhood. Bryant Elementary is way on the northwest side, 87th and Thurston. So we're looking at either the 9th or the 2nd aldermanic district. Both of those are majority black aldermanic districts and majority black parts of the city. So this is the problem that David is going to have, right? So turnout is going to be very, very low, and I think that's going to favor someone who is liked by Madison voters. And Madison Democratic primary voters are exceptionally liberal. They are so liberal that they are not attributable. Like, their political sentiments are not general election worthy, right? They're less party aligned, even though they're all going to vote for Democrats. They have specific ideologies that are far left of center, because Madison is a weird place. It's not reality. Whenever you go to Madison, Twilight Zone music starts playing. Even the black people in Madison, and shout out to the black people that are in Madison. You guys are great. God bless you for being there. All 25,000 of you. You guys saw the Jordan Peele movie Get Out, right? You know, the black people in that movie, obviously they've had their bodies taken over by white people. And they have like this 1,000-yard stare, the African-American characters in that fantastic horror film, Get Out. That's Madison black people. They're just, good Lord, they're so different. The lower the voter turnout is, the stronger Francesca Hong's support will be and the better she is going to do. When you have majority black neighborhoods, because any black person you talk to that's even somewhat engaged in this election, they're all voting for David Crowley, and they're very emotional about it. Don't believe me? Listen to Ray Nitti. Ray Nitti's probably going to yell for all the hours he's on the air today. He's just going to be screaming at people.
6: Yeah, he was there yesterday.
5: Ray Nitti, yeah, he was. He was at the Crowley rally. He's so committed to David that he's repeated like positive things about David and negative things about Francesca so well that like they're stuck in my mind. I know now, because of Nitti, that Francesca Hong attempted to pass like 248 pieces of legislation and only passed one. I would have never known that because I wouldn't care to look it up. But boy, oh boy, Ray lets you know. But I also will say this, how much legislation you pass, it don't matter. Because being a legislator and being the executive are not even apples and oranges. It's like grapefruit and potatoes. It's like chicken livers and palm trees. They're totally different. Very, very, very different. David would need voter turnout to be closer to 40% if someone for Real Sports told us that he and his wife were voter number 11 and 12. And I'm assuming.

I mean, they probably voted during the 10 o'clock hour, right? That's really, really bad, y'all. That's, what is that, 4 votes an hour? It's not good. But if that number, instead of being 11 and 12, was 80 or 90 or 110 and 111, that's going to favor David Crowley. Because the people that would ultimately support David and give him a primary victory are not going to vote. So his campaign has got to rely on undecided voters who probably are not from Milwaukee. Because if you live in the vast majority of the city of Milwaukee, you probably, there's a 40% chance you're black. And of the African-Americans, it's probably 75 or 80% of them that would likely prefer David Crowley. And maybe because they're just voting on the fact that they know him, they like him, they went to school with him. They like the fact that he's county executive. They remember him when he was state representative, or the very lowest common denominator. Sometimes black people just vote for black candidates. I wish we would do a little bit better than that, because you guys know all skin folk ain't kin folk. Hell, for a brief minute, I was telling people to vote for Joel Brennan. I'm sorry. I shouldn't have did that. I thought something was going to happen. Ladies and gentlemen, I've been trying to make something happen since April. I really have. I've been trying to light fires. I've been trying to get the candidates a little engaged and excited, because I don't know if anybody has been covering this election like us here on 101.7. The truth, ain't nobody covering it like us. We got it covered. We're the best ever in the world. We're the award-winning 101.7 The Truth. Thank you, Xavier. Even though I'm the only person here that's won a Wisconsin Broadcasters Association Award, that's fine. So whenever you hear the other host say the award-winning 101.7 The Truth, you're welcome. What are we doing with our lives here? What do I have here? Do I want to read this to you? Wisconsin voters on Tuesday will decide whether to choose a new direction for the state's Democratic Party by electing a Democratic Socialist as the party's nominee for governor, or to maintain course by advancing a candidate who sounds more like the mild-mannered Democrat voters have come accustomed to holding state offices. 4 active Democratic candidates are on the ballot, but this race has ultimately come down to State Representative Francesca Hong, a Democratic Socialist, the Milwaukee County Executive David Crowley, a more moderate Democrat. Quote, what happens in the gubernatorial primary could have both short and long-term consequences for Democrats in Wisconsin and even nationally, said Barry Burden. He is director of the University of Wisconsin-Madison Elections Research Center. Another strike against David is having Joel Brennan, who does also occupy a moderate, dare I say, establishment lane. Joel's going to overperform his 2%. He has to. But because his politics are very, very similar, and he's just as connected to Tony Evers as David Crowley is, I would argue that Joel Brennan is more connected and has been more connected to Governor Tony Evers than David Crowley. So some of the folks that have that Evers sentiment, they want that steady, cool, not very flashy, man of few words kind of leadership. Joel is going to take some votes away from David Crowley amongst those who are undecided. I do not believe our undecided voters in the state of Wisconsin are still in the mid-30s. It's probably somewhere in the teens, if that. But even those undecided voters have a whole bunch of different options. In fact, some of them might say, well, hell, if you can't beat them, join them, and they're going to go to Franny Pants. Either way, it's going to be exceptionally difficult to defeat her in this primary, because the campaigns did not pick up any major steam or momentum until, I don't know, a week ago. You're only hearing your first anti-Francesca Hong ad this week. It's too late. And they... I get so frustrated because I've been doing campaigns for 20-something years. And here's the 2 most valuable things. Well, 3. Volunteers. Volunteers are the life's blood of any campaign. Anyone that can labor for your cause and your message and knock on doors and talk to people and help staff different events that you don't have to pay are worth their weight in gold. So volunteers is top priority, okay? The next most valuable resource, I would say, is money. Got to have the money. You want the best people, you got to pay the best people. Want the best political director, want the best communications person, you want the best, got to pay those people. They're very experienced. They know how this stuff works. They're very sophisticated political scientists. You got to have money. You want to do some direct mail, you want to do some digital, you want to do some television, you want to do some radio. I'm going to say it again for the people in the back. You want to advertise on radio? We're open for

0: just to let y'all know, we accept ads here. Unbelievable. Some of you Democrats are just fat people. I didn't have to bring weight into this. That's not fair. But they're fat because they're fat heads because they don't want to spend money with the airwaves that support them and their damn policies. So you need money. Got to have it. I know people don't like money in politics, but you got to have it. You got to spread your message, and your message costs money. Airtime costs money. Direct mail costs money. Digital ads, all that stuff costs money. Got to have money. But then the next most valuable resource that you have, because this is the most finite of all resources, time, because it runs out. Because you know when the election day is, and every single day that you wake up, that election day is closer, and you can't slow time down. So you got to start this stuff early. You got to build momentum early. You got to redline that damn engine. You got to keep your pedal to the metal. You got to floor it. You got to be in fifth gear. David Crowley has been in first gear in the slow lane for 7 months, driving 35 on the highway. Franny Pants been going 65. So think about how much further you are going to get distance-wise if you have been driving at 65 miles an hour for 7 months as opposed to somebody who's driving 35 and then David Crowley's campaign, oh, I think we're going to get off the highway and grab a bite to eat. Franny just been going in a Honda, probably, or a Toyota, but she's just been driving. She hadn't stopped. She picked up a few more liberals along the way, picked up a couple of communists, picked up a few people with pink and purple hair, picked up all the gays. All the gays are in her car. Every last gay. She probably even made new gays. There were some people that were straight before they joined her campaign. They're gay now. What? There's nothing wrong with if you want to change. A lot of women do it. Women be like, oh, I'm done with men. I'm going to be gay. And I'm going to vote for Francesca Hong. She's very gay friendly. And her campaign platform says she's going to be unabashed in her support for the gays and the queers. Like, that's their person. Franny is. Got a car full of gays, pink hair, purple hair. Several of the people in Franny's car not wearing any underwear. The Truth with Sherwin Hughes on 101.7 FM on this Election Day special. We'll be right back.
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0: Oh, here we go. Wait a minute. Lady B says, Sherwin, thanks for disrupting my sleep last night. I fell asleep after listening to the night show, and I kid you not, you were in my dream.
1: What?
0: It's the perfect music, too, because I know this music was playing in the background. And I was wearing a black suit with a cape on. Wake your ass up, Lady B.
2: You get that photo yet?
0: Daddy's home. Photo of what?
2: Of Lady B.
0: No, she won't send me one.
2: Oh, well.
0: It's probably better this way.
2: Yeah.
0: She might be kind of a Wolf of Wall Street, you know what I'm saying?
2: Yeah.
0: I have that. In my mind, she's perfect.
2: Prove yourself.
0: Sometimes you don't want to know. The fantasy is best left untouched. That's why they say you should never meet your heroes, because you will be disappointed.
2: I like reality.
0: I'm not going to meet anybody that I... If I meet somebody organically, randomly, okay, that's different, but I'm not going to arrange it.
2: Yeah, it'll be at the True Family Fest.
0: Damn it. I don't think I'm going.
2: Oh, you're not going?
0: I don't think so.
2: I have a wedding, so I can't.
0: Well, who the hell going to be there then?
2: All the other shows.
0: Oh, fair enough. Lady B says that movie was so scary. Talking about Get Out. What else we got going on here? Get Out, they tried to classify that movie as a comedy because of who made it. It was scary. Being in a sunken place, that's not good. I mean, I can see the comedic aspects of it, but no, it was a horror movie if you ask me. Felix said, I'm going to go vote later. Me too, Felix. Felix, who are you going to vote for? Are y'all okay telling me who you vote for? Put it in the YouTube chat. I'm curious. Not that it matters, because half of y'all are going to lie. If every single person who is listening right now, no, I shouldn't say that. Because the majority of the people that listen to me, how you can listen to this program, and if you listen faithfully and religiously, how can you not vote? But I know the turnout is going to be so incredibly low that most people are going to lie about it. They're going to lie. There has been so much commentary because a lot of people have taken to social media, black people in particular, or maybe I'm just overexposed to the blacks, that our form of support for a candidate is just posting stuff on social media, which does no good. Does no good. You're just showcasing to people that are probably already in the same political affiliation as you who you're going to vote for. So you're not changing any minds. It's almost like a yard sign. People get all bent out of shape about yard signs. Yard signs are a visual representation, I guess, of an individual household support.

0: Also, you got to keep in mind, there could be six people in a house. One Francesca supporter, but there's a Fran sign out front. Other people could be, all other five people could be David Crowley supporters or Kelda supporters or old Mr. 2% Joel Brennan. And so you think, oh my God, Fran has another yard sign up. You don't know all the people that live in their property or what their voting behaviors are. So I think yard signs are, they're an arbitrary measure of what a candidate's support is. I know that for the last two damn months, I've been staring at a Francesca Hong yard sign directly across the street from me. And I know they did that on purpose. Because in all the years I've lived in the house I've lived in, the person who lives across the street, they've never had political yard signs out.
1: Maybe never. She's the first candidate to speak to their, to speak to them.
0: She very well could have been. She told me, she texted me and said, Sherwin, I'm going to be doing doors in your neighborhood. I'm like, first of all, how you know where I live at?
1: You talk about it all the time.
0: No, I don't tell people where I live at.
1: Sherwin Park.
0: No, I don't live over there. I live on Brady Street.
1: And then you're like, oh, yeah. I live right around the corner from Homer Blow.
0: Don't nobody know where Homer live. Homer don't tell his address. Homer don't tell a lot of stuff. What Homer does tell, he tells, but everything else he don't. So didn't nobody knock on my door, which is fine. Or maybe I wasn't home. No, my Ring camera would have captured it. So a day or so after, probably that same day, I saw Francesca Hong yard sign. They did it on purpose. But she did a lot of campaigning in Milwaukee, which I admire. A lot of grassroots campaigning. She didn't raise the most money in the race, but I think she got the most mileage out of the money that she did raise. Because she had this army of people, and that is what you can use to gauge a successful campaign. How many foot soldiers do you have? How many committed people? How many folks are showing up to your rallies? Because it takes a lot to get up and get out of the house and to go listen to a candidate speak. You are committed if you do that. And there are candidates that I absolutely, unequivocally support and have supported them for a very long time. But I'm not going to stand up for 3 hours and listen to you talk. In fact, if I can't sit down at the rally, I probably ain't going. And I went to go see Obama speak, and I was like, I'm not standing. Are you crazy? No way. I'm not listening to them talk. They all say the same thing. We're going to go out here, and we're going to win this race, and we're going to fight for middle-class families. We're going to make your lives more affordable, and down with Donald Trump. And in the crowd, yay. Nobody want to hear that.
1: It is interesting going to the different rallies and just seeing the makeup of the supporters.
0: Once you've been to one, you've been to them all. And then they bring out their cast of characters and they bring out their celebrities and their stars. Tony Evers is a really nice guy, but Tony Evers doesn't excite nobody. I've seen paint drying that was more exciting than Tony Evers. No offense, Governor. You did your job very, very well, and you deserve the whatever years you have left in retirement. Thank you for bridging the gap when we really needed it from Donald Trump's first midterm election to his last. That's how long Tony Evers has been governor. A very crucial 8 years as a stopgap from pushing back on this Republican-controlled legislature that had a lot of Donald Trump sentiments. We thank you for your service, Governor Evers, but I'm not coming out to hear you speak. David Crowley, known him for a very, very long time. Think he's done a fantastic job as county executive. Think he did a great job when he was in the Wisconsin State Legislature. Don't take my word for it. Ask Ray Nitti. Ray Nitti will tell you everything David Crowley's ever done. Ray Nitti will tell you what David Crowley had for breakfast for the last 7 years. I don't want to hear David Crowley speak. David Crowley's going to start every speech with, every day is a good day. No, it's not, David. It's not. You've had very bad days. Many of them. Tons.
1: That's what he said to me yesterday.
0: Every time.
1: I was like, hey, how are you doing today? Today's a good day. I was like, oh, okay.
0: No, I've had terrible days. Some days I wake up just blurting out explicatives. I got to do this damn radio. I don't want to go. And I just sit there on the edge of the bed. I'm like, you know what? They can play a recorded show. I don't really have to go in. Oh, by the way, I'm not here next Monday. So,
1: Xavier, oh.
0: Yeah, play a recorded show for me next Monday. I got
1: yeah.
0: A standing commitment every year that I do. So it falls on August 17th next. No, what's today? It's the 11th? Next week, I better find out what day that is. Well, I'm not here one day next week. So just everybody relax.
1: I got you.
0: But yeah, I'm not going to listen to these people speak. What are you going to say to me? Every day is a good day. What's Kelda say when she speaks? I don't know. Why am I not doing better?

0: What's Joel say? I was in the Evers administration. That helped with a lot of stuff. Well, how come? Why don't you guys like me? That's what Joel was saying. Why doesn't? I'm nice. I'm the middle of the road. I'm the white guy. What happened to being white? I could see Joel like complaining to his wife, Audra, like, what happened? Why being a white dude used to be popular. Now you got a black dude beating you, a very small Asian woman who dresses like Rosie the Riveter. That's just got to make the whites mad. I can understand. I really can't. I don't want you to think that I can't empathize with how the whites are feeling, because you're just watching all the Browns. All the Browns are just beating you. It's like, oh, man. I also can understand how some whites will be like, you know what? Maybe we should join one of these white supremacist groups because we're getting overtaken. You kind of are. If you had it real good for, this is hard for us as black people to relate to, but once you get familiar with history, it all makes sense to you. White people had like a beautiful run for 500 years. Beautiful. They were just taking stuff. Give me that, you Indian. Give me all of your land. And the Indians were like, hey, how about you just, we'll share a portion. Like, no, we want it all. Come here, blacks. Hey, can you leave us alone, please? We're over here in Africa chilling. No, you're going to work for a long time. And then you're going to get free, and we're going to make it hard for you for another 100 years. And then we're going to kill Dr. King. They just had it really good. And now all of a sudden, blacks and Asians. Shout out to the candidate for Wisconsin State Treasurer, Yi Ling Zhang. That's our boy. I can't wait to vote for him. I should have him on the show.
1: You really should. He's an awesome guy.
0: Like, do you know him?
1: Oh, no, I just know he escaped communism and he's going to fight for us and he's going to balance the budget and give people that need money, money.
0: Look at that. He's going to find our unclaimed property. Dude, yeah. Might call to show him, like, Sherwin, I found you a house that one of your relatives just left you.
1: I'm exactly.
0: Like, word? I got to take a break. Look at the time. Yikes. The Truth with Sherwin Hughes will be right back.
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0: going to be bringing you, I don't know what we're going to talk about. Who knows? I just let Dr. Ken talk. I tend to use a lot of profanity when I do my evening broadcast. I cussed somebody out yesterday.
1: Oh, about what?
0: I don't know. It's probably you, Xavier.
1: No, it wasn't. It wasn't me. I was at the rally.
0: They call me. It was pro something something Francesca, and if you support her, like, that's perfectly fine. This is a primary, but if you support her and you personally attack someone that doesn't, I gave them a bunch of FUs. Like, we don't need, like, on my podcast, because I think people think that what I do in the evening on my YouTube channel is similar to what I do here. I will single you out and just read you the riot act. And it's going to be on that YouTube show forever because I'm never taking it down. So people got to be very, very careful. Like, you can have your opinions and debate on the merits, debate on the issues. Show me where the policy that I support is faulty. And I promise you, I'm going to hear you out because I don't always have it right. But to say, all of you stupid establishment, you guys are, you're terrible people. Don't do that, because at some point, y'all are going to want all of us to come back together to support her, and we are going to be reminded. A bunch of us are keeping receipts. I had to take posts down because of factual things that I said about Francesca, and where I didn't believe that she was ready to lead all of the agencies in the executive branch of state government. You would have thought that I killed 50 kittens. I'm like, okay, cool. And I just got tired of it because I did it on Threads. Those people on Threads are vicious. I had to cuss somebody out on Threads this morning. I said, because I posted something on Facebook, and a lot of my Facebook posts go to Threads. I was like, voter turnout is not going to exceed 35%. I actually want to change it to 30% because it's not even going to exceed 30%, as excited as some of you are. We've had people that have chimed in already with the polls being open for damn near 4 hours now. It's barely double-digit voters that have cast their ballot. Turnout is going to be exceptionally low. So I put it on my Facebook page. Turnout's not going to exceed 35%. And, of course, the overexposed are like, no, Sherwin, it's going to be, the establishment is going to come out. No, they're not. Nobody voting today. Plus, it's raining. So this one lady was like, you clearly don't know what's going on. Voter turnout is going to be way higher than 35%. I called her a nincompoop. She said a very nincompoopy thing. Voter turnout is not going to be high. But if you're very committed, if you worked on one of these campaigns and you volunteered and if you've given money to one of the candidates and you have their damn yard sign, you think that everybody and their mother is as excited as you. I bet if you walked around the city of Milwaukee right now, a third of the people don't even know it's election day. Because there's not even the vote sign. They usually put the signs out a couple of days before the election. Hey, election coming up. Vote. They put them on boulevards. Remember when they used to do that? They don't do that no more.
1: I wonder why that is.
0: No, budget cuts, maybe. Probably because it doesn't matter.
1: Why did you think the caller was me? Was he funny?
0: No, it wasn't a caller. It was somebody typing in the chat.
1: Oh, that you were, that was typing the establishment and all that crap.
0: I mean, you're the ops.
1: I'm not the ops.
0: A little bit. That's no. All right.
1: I'm a reasonable guy.
0: Oh, no, you're not.
1: I'm very reasonable.
0: Gonna say to me this morning, why are people getting so emotional? Can I just tell y'all?
1: No, you can't. Yes, you can.
0: Of course. I was just waiting for you to say I could. So I'm doing my show yesterday. I'm talking about, I don't know what I'm talking about. Do I ever? There's soundproof glass, okay? I'm in my own room here. Xavier is in another room through, like, 2-inch thick soundproof glass. I heard him and Nitty yelling at each other through soundproof glass.
1: We were just having a spirited conversation.
0: Y'all was like, y'all was about to get into it. And Zach was just like, because Zach walked in the middle of it. Zach is texting me. He's like, Sherwin, what did I walk into? I was like, World War III. The truth was, Sherwin Hughes would be back for hour three.
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2: And here's Heather with the weather.
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0: 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Myself and Dr. Ken Harris are going to, who knows? Me and Dr. Ken might get into it. I know Dr. Ken is supporting Tom Tiffany. I already know that.
1: Why, so?
0: Why are you looking surprised?
1: That's
0: Dr.
1: insane.
0: Ken, didn't you used to produce his show? You know what his politics is.
1: Well, he was always afraid to admit it when I had my little conversations with him. But, yeah, I know where he leaned. It was always, we had very interesting conversations.
0: No, they weren't. They were terrible, probably.
1: Yeah, you know how I get down. At each other.
0: He's got to be hard to produce for. Because I've sat in a couple of times and I've witnessed how he does. Like, he does, like, weird hand signals and stuff. You ever do that with you? Like, he'll be talking, all of a sudden do something like this.
1: You know, I can't even remember. It's been such a long time ago. I just remember just, you know. I'm just going to keep my mouth closed.
0: Yeah, don't talk bad about him.
1: I'm not going to talk bad about him. He's a nice guy.
0: I mean, if somebody is a Republican, I don't even care. They think that we care. Like, don't be afraid of it.
1: Yeah, exactly. Just admit what you are. I respect you a lot more.
0: And if you can give reasons as to why, because I appreciate that we all have different life experiences. And most of the time, our political affiliations are almost a direct reflection of our parents. A lot of times, if you grew up in a Democratic household, which I did, you're going to be a Democrat too. If you grew up in a Republican household, chances are, now, of course, people can often diverge from their family sentiment. Absolutely, they can. But it's a real good predictor. But the best predictor is, if your parents are non-voters, you don't vote either. And I'm tired of telling black folks to vote. Don't. Here's the thing. Don't. If you don't want to, or if you're one of these people, ooh, I can't stand these people. All right, then, Sherwin, tell me why I'm supposed to vote. I will do no such thing. I'm not wasting my time. You're 48 years old, and you want me to tell you why you should do something for you?
2: I love the poorly educated.
0: Or then if they say something like that to me, Sherwin, tell me why I should vote. I'm going to look at them square in their face, and I'm going to say, tell me why I should let you keep the money in your wallet. I'm about to snatch it from you. Let's talk to someone who snatches more than wallets. Hi, Al. How are you today?
3: I'm doing wonderful. I voted this morning. I was number four. Let's start it off like this. When they go low, open and welcome the devil's door. You don't have to go to hell. You got to go beneath hell. And I think why the Democrats are losing, I think it's because they have this dandelion punk, pussy willow-fied punk mentality. They're seen as a bunch of punks because when people say stuff, oh, I can't say nothing. I got to be on my best behavior. Republicans just going to say it. They're going to say, F you be, I'm going to give it to you wrong. The Democrats, I can't say nothing. Or the Republicans will say,

0: Christianity and God and everybody, Lordy, when the thoroughbreds and the renegades say, I don't care about Christianity, and while you're getting ready to go beneath hell, if Jesus jump in front of you, you tell Jesus, if you don't get out of my way, I'm going to beat your ass from corner to corner because you don't want this smoke. And Jesus is going to step aside. You're not getting no loud mouth. You're not getting the mountain lion from the mountains for the Democrats. And if you look at all the people who stood up to the Republicans, it was women. Okay? And then you have to look at the psychological warfare, especially within some of our people. They feel like they can't talk back to whites. They can't talk back to whites. We got to walk on eggshells and tippy toes for what? But when they get in them half pints, they the big bad mountain lion SOB when it comes to their own. But when it comes to whites, they can't say nothing. Your own black politicians really don't even got the fire. I mean, look at some of them. When things happen, well, I don't know what to say. I don't know what to do. So why would people who are Democrat be like, when you're acting like a big old pussy willow? It's like, do we got to get you a set of bloomer panties and some massengale? Like, goddamn. Look at some of our black politicians. They won't even go on TV and tell these parents that's tearing down the neighborhood, tell them bastards you got sit they black ass down. We're going to get up here and moonwalk and pop shake and twerk around the real foundation of the problem. But when the whites call you every N-word in the book and say what they going to do, everybody want to pay attention. When the real whites sit here and want to call out Christianity and a Jesus that ain't never did a goddamn thing for you, everybody want to act like they living in their last days in Revelation. Well, goddamn it, bring your last days. Because people are sick of you any effing way. But the politicians, I can't say nothing. I don't know what to do. And then when they come through here tearing down your neighborhood, I got to know what to do. But then when the whites about to take over, I got to show every Bojangle, oversized, big canine, big pearly white tuba mouth. That's why Democrats are losing. They're coming off like punks. I don't know if it's tucked too much. Maybe you need to pull it out. I don't know if you wearing boxer briefs. Maybe you need to put on some boxers and let it swing. But that's why they're losing. Sometimes the people you're dealing with, you gotta go beneath hell. You can't deal with them how they deal with you. You gotta deal with them worse. And that's why we're not moving forward. And you're going out your way to try to educate people. Some still don't want to listen. Some still ain't going to vote. Some going to sit on a uncoop, unclean black ass and don't vote. But they'll get up and run to the liquor store for that half pint. They'll sit there and say, I don't vote. I got Jesus. Well, what did Jesus Christ do for your black ignorant ass? Because it ain't fixed the rebar that's coming up through the scene like an erection. It ain't doing nothing for you. And if you on welfare getting $673, you better drop her, because they going to take that away. And that man that's using your vessel, he going to leave you, because that toilet's not going to work no more when he see he can't go make a bologna sandwich. Get off your black ass and vote, and I'll listen to your reply. Have a great day.
1: Thank you. All right, then.
2: How about I let Dion reply? Dion, you're on 101.7 The Truth.
3: Man, I almost started to hang up because I just couldn't take that. But I'm on my way to go vote right now. And you know I already told you who I'm going to vote for. So I'm about to go get ready to go vote.
2: Who you voting for? Tell the people. Who you voting for?
3: You already know I told you I'm voting for Francesca.
2: What?
3: I mean, because, you know, like, David, I don't know nobody else. You know what I'm saying? Like, to be honest with you, you already know I just started voting. And you know, so the only person I've really been seeing is Francesca. To me, as I told you on your podcast, Mandela, he was just too ambitious. He ran for every political seat that it possibly is. David dropped out, came back. That doesn't sit well with me. So I'm going to see what Miss... And then the guy you be talking about all the time, Joel Brennan, I don't know anything about him.
2: We don't talk about him no more. We call him Milk because he's stuck at 2%.

0: Okay, well, I'm going to vote for what you call a Franny Pants.
1: Yeah, let me know what number you are. What voter number you are.
0: All right. Hey, I seen, what's her name today? I ain't going to tell you what school I'm at. But, Brenda Casillas, she was a, she ain't no bad-looking woman, boy.
1: She's too old for you, Dion.
0: It don't make no difference, though. I like them old. I'm damn near 50 myself. You know what I'm saying? I'll be 50 next year. So, yeah, I seen, I was looking at her like,
1: Hey, leave her alone. She's the superintendent of NPS. She don't need you sweating all over her, breathing all heavy.
0: I'm getting a hug on the 22nd, Sherwin. I'm getting a hug. I'm coming to the, what's that, Truth Meet down there at Riverside? I'm going to give me a hug. I'm going to give me a hug from you.
1: Yeah, all right. I'll be there.
0: All right. Y'all can't get pictures. Can y'all get pictures and text messages still?
1: Yes. Well, actually, okay. I don't know. Text it to the 414-395-0484. Text it to that number.
0: Okay.
1: All right, then.
0: All right, thank you. Bye.
1: Yeah, I'm definitely not going to Truth Family Fest.
2: Why not? Everyone is going to miss you. You're super popular.

0: mention blacks. He's endorsed the only black person in the race. I'm just saying. Tony Evers is good with us.
1: I'm just saying.
0: Tony, we have zero complaints about Tony. And black people love to find something to complain about. It's like, we can't like something too much. We got to find out where it's broken, cracked, deficient, where it's not 100%. We can't say nothing about Tony. In fact, we don't say nothing about him. Tony is all right in our book. Tony endorsed David. Tony made a lot of white people mad. Joel Brennan said, hell yeah, I'm mad, Sherwin.
1: That was on your show.
0: It sure was. I was like, Joel, calm down, Mr. 2%. Say, hell yeah.
1: That's when you were hawking them on us. Brennan for the winning.
0: Yeah, that didn't work at all.
1: Yeah.
0: I think maybe three people like, oh, Sherwin, yeah. Well, that's not enough. Well, because I wanted someone to be like a standard bearer for an agenda that addresses. So some things that black people need to fix, we can fix. Other things, we need a little policy. We need some investment. We need some focus. Because the state of Wisconsin has the primary responsibility of educating its public. So we need some real specific policies and different goals set when it comes to the education of black children, because they've been so under-resourced for so long. It's an urgency for us. And I was hoping for somebody like that. He's where we want him to be on education, Joel Brennan is. David is as well. Francesca's not. Kelda is not. And so because my understanding of policy is pretty rigid, what I won't do is, I know a lot of people will do this, they will compromise their own principles and they will bend their own boundaries for a vote. I can't do that. I can't. If somebody says, okay, Sherwin, well, you got Tom Tiffany, who, and we know all the bad things he's going to be, or, you know, you want Francesca Hong, if she's a nominee, you got to vote for her. But all Francesca's going to do is just a little bit of slavery. She's not going to enslave every black person, just a few, but it's better than Tom Tiffany. Like, that don't work with me. She wants to take away a program that our community fought for. And a lot of white folks didn't even know how hard fought these battles were to get a parental choice program. It took a really long time. And what we were asking for is basically the other option that everybody else has. Everybody else can exercise school choice except poor black folks. And we know that when black children don't get an education, they may grow up and kill you. I want black people to kill less. People that can read, it's crazy, actually murder less. It's the weirdest thing ever. I'm not saying that very articulate and literate people don't do murdering, but their murdering is like little itty bitty murdering. People that can't read, big murder. I want less murder. And if you want to take away a program that's less murder, well, then that puts me and my community at risk. And I can't do that. Now, I'll support her if she moves pretty substantially on her education policy, but she won't. I'm curious to see how she pivots back to the middle, because you can't run the campaign that she ran to win a primary, to win a general election. Not the same people, not the same voters, not the same issue. Everything is going to be different. See, right now, see, this is the playoffs. The general election, that's the World Cup. That's the Stanley Cup. That's the pennant. That's the Super Bowl. That's the World Series. You can't play the same way in the playoffs. You can't play the same way you did in the preseason when it comes down to the championship. Not to mention, y'all are not going to believe what you are going to see from the Trump campaign and the Tiffany campaign. And all of these, I mean, dozens and dozens of outside groups with unlimited money. You would think that this November election for governor in Wisconsin was a presidential. You've never seen nothing like this. Do you know the kind of stuff they're going to say about Franny Pants? They're just going to make stuff up. Because here's the thing you got to be worried about. Some people are not paying any attention because it's a primary. Literally. Even like people even in my social circle, because I don't really talk politics with like my homies, with my friends, because I don't want to. I want to talk about everything else, not politics. A lot of them are not paying attention at all. And so when they do start paying attention, who jumps out the gate first to define Francesca Hong to people that are just going to start paying attention in like a couple of weeks? Whoever gets out there first, who defines the other party or the other campaign or the other candidate first, has a tremendous, tremendous advantage. So probably starting tomorrow, the Tiffany campaign, they're going to redline that engine. She's a communist fascist. She's going to eat.

0: Future baby. She's an Asian. They're all, they gonna bring it all out. She likes the gays and the transgender men, women, they, them. She's gonna put a they, them in every spare bedroom in your house. And some people are gonna say, I don't want a they, them in my spare bedroom. I only have one kind of bathroom in my house. And they're going to just, they're going to accelerate the negatives on her because she has so many. And yes, they're going to bring up her tweets. Just like if David was the nominee, Dirt McGirt would make a comeback. And that blue face logo of David Crowley, that's going to make a comeback too if he becomes the nominee. And I don't know if we're prepared for that. More importantly, the people that are not paying attention, which is, let's be clear, 75% of Wisconsin voters are having nothing to do with this election today. But once they we see who the winner is in the Democratic primary, then they're going to start paying attention. And the Trumps and the Tiffany's and all the RNC money, because they want this governor's office. Ooh, they want it bad. It's like a big juicy steak and they're hungry. Nom, nom, nom, nom, nom, nom, nom, nom, nom, nom, nom. The truth with Sherwin Hughes is also like a big juicy steak. Big juicy steak for your political education needs. Don't go anywhere. I'll be right back.
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0: 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I said it in French, Le Truth. That's all the French I speak. If you're going to order wine, go with someone that's a wine expert. What do they call it? A sommelier? Is that what a wine expert is? I think that's what they are.
1: I don't drink, so I don't know.
0: You don't drink at all? Yes, you do.
1: Very rarely.
0: Alcohol needs to be associated with an occasion. I can't just like, oh, I had a rough day. Exactly. I need a drink. I'm done at noon. Even if it was a bad day, it's over early.
1: It's always a good day here.
0: Every day is a good day, David Crowley.
1: Yep.
0: Let's see if he keeps that same energy.
1: He was a nice guy when I was talking to him yesterday. He's in good spirits. I mean, it was a nice rally. You know, you'll see I'll be posting, I mean, the video will be posted at 2:30. So, you know, just go to Political Voyeur and you can watch.
0: All right. That's the misconception. You may not like someone's party or their stances on issues, but most people are actually really nice. And that's the part that the public doesn't see. Like, we gauge their whole, like, personality on whatever party they're affiliated with. And that's so stupid. Because I remember a time where you didn't even ask anybody what their party affiliation was because it was stupid. It's like just making small talk with somebody nowadays. Like, hi, what kind of socks are you wearing? You know, I don't care what kind of socks you got on.
1: I don't know. A lot of these Republican politicians are pretty rotten. Ken Paxton?
0: But you don't know him, though. That's it. We got to stop doing that. And that's one. Americans sometimes just make me sick. Because you don't know somebody. Like, here's the thing that I deal with. People don't know me. They think that they do because they listen to me every day. Got to have people thinking I'm gay. Here, I tell you what.
1: That's interesting.
0: That don't even make me mad.
1: It shouldn't.
0: No, not at all. So here's what I would say. And it's usually men, but here's what's crazy about men and black men in particular. They're in my inbox more than women are.
1: Saying what? They want to give you hugs?
0: Well, there's obviously that. But like, oh, Sherwin, I would love to buy you dinner. Sherwin, can we? I'm not kidding you.
1: You're right.
0: I swear to God, my entire career. Men, oh, Sherwin, that was so interesting what you said. And I don't know, are they genuinely interested and want to know more about politics? Or it happens, women are more subtle. They'll say something like hey, Sherwin, you know that article you were talking about in hour two, can you send me the link? That's how women will approach. And sometimes I'll send them the link, and then if they respond, like, oh, thank you for sending it. I read the article. I really appreciated your take. Now I'm going in for the kill.
1: There you go.
0: But women are very, very subtle because they don't want to risk coming on too strong or looking too thirsty or also being rejected. Because if you get rejected in somebody's inbox, I can screenshot it and embarrass the hell out of you. But men, more often than not, Sherwin, can we have dinner? I had a dude say, Sherwin, I want you to mentor me. Hold on, dog. Like, wait. Just
1: how old was he?
0: Not a child.
1: Okay, I was going to say, maybe he was
0: 30s, 40s?
1: Oh, okay.
0: I want you to mentor me.
1: Yeah.
0: Ugh.
1: Maybe if it was like a 20-year-old.
0: No. That's not what I do. I do a job like everybody else does.
1: He's like, oh, I want to get into a Democratic Party. I want to become a consultant. How do I get there?
0: But men are the worst, though. I understand, ladies, where you coming from. When you talking about men are creepy, they are.
1: They definitely are. I've had a few locker room run-ins with these guys.
0: Hold on, what you doing in a locker room?
1: What do you mean? Didn't I tell you about my experience at the YMCA gym that used to be up here?
0: Was you naked?
1: Oh, well, yes, after I get out the shower, you know.
0: Wait, you had a run-in with a naked man? Everybody was naked? You were naked? They were.

0: neck. Everybody was
1: Oh, well, I had my like towel on. It was like, you know, so at the YMCA, they have like the, you have your own shower at that one. So, you know, I was coming out cloth and, you know, when you're in the locker room area and you're putting your lotion on and putting your clothes back on, you know, and some weird guy comes up and asks you some weird questions.
0: While you're naked.
1: Correct. Mm-mm. Or act weird in the sauna.
0: What you mean act weird?
1: I can't even explain it.
0: Oh, it's, yes, the hell you can. You like were there.
1: It's just like a look, a talk, just a vibe is just off. And then, you know, they're talking to you about weird stuff and asking you to give them a ride home.
0: Whoa. Did you give them a ride?
1: Hell no. What, I look like driving around a middle-aged white man and a middle-aged black man, dropping him off at home after the gym. One of the dudes, he would hang out in the locker room. He's a dude, you know, you get your workout done, hour and a half later, the guy's still in the locker room hanging out. What are you doing back here, man?
0: That's weird. If, here's what I say, because it's usually men that are married. Because for some reason, I think that it's more of like an old school way of thinking, like, oh, if you're not married, you're gay. You dummy, gay people get married before straight people do, especially lesbians. But if they think I'm gay, I'm like, here, tell you what, sir, you're right. Can I go shopping with your wife? I'll bring her back. I guarantee she ain't coming back with not Nan back. And she's going to be walking funny. It's going to be hard for her to cross her legs for a couple of days. Oh, that's all right. Sure, you can go shopping with my wife. You ain't going to do nothing. Sure won't.
1: Oh, the 2 minutes will do that?
0: Oh, all we going to do is drive right around the block. I'm like, oh, the store was closed. Yeah, the store wasn't. I tell you what, I'll be the gay friend and be all up in your wife's text messages. You ain't got to worry about me. I'm gay, remember? Yeah. Who you texting? Lucinda? Thurwin? Oh, okay. That's cool.
1: You know.
0: You can text Thurwin. Who you sending pictures to? I just, you know, I'm just texting Thurwin. I didn't want to see what Thurwin thought of my new Freakum dress. Oh, yeah. You can text your pictures of you wearing a Freakum dress to Sherman because he's gay. Yeah, he is. Sure am. Never been gayer. I'm so gay, I wear rainbow underwear.
1: Nothing wrong with that.
0: No. Oh, not if you want me to be gay out. Absolutely, sir. Can I hang out with your wife? Yeah, yeah, that's no problem. I trust you with my wife, Sherman, because you don't even like women. I'm as gay as Jack Tripper was on Three's Company. That might be a reference that goes over your head a little bit.
1: Exactly. That definitely does.
0: Yeah.
1: Okay. When did that come out?
0: 70s.
1: Okay.
0: But it was in syndication in the 80s. You were born when were you born in the 90s?
1: I was born in the 90s.
0: All right. You missed all the fun.
1: Yeah, I saw like a lot of mosh reruns growing up and a lot of...
0: Mosh?
1: Yeah.
0: Mash.
1: Mash. Whatever, I'm sorry.
0: 4077. All right, then. Great. You probably grew up watching Urkel.
1: Oh, yeah. Family Matters, you know, Fresh Prince of Bel-Air. Oh, sure. You know, this... whatever happened to black sitcoms?
0: I don't know. Actually, it seemed like there were more positive portrayals of black people and black families when black people were less of a political and economic threat. Because then people just saw us as entertainment. Now you got to take us serious. All right, I got to take a break. It's election day today, if you care. Dion told me that he was voter number 31. Polls have been open for 4.5 hours. So what is that? 7 votes an hour? That's low turnout. I don't know where, though. He just gave me the ward number. Oh, it's at a high school in the Northwest side. Okay. Turnout's going to be low, just like I thought. It's going to be less than 35%. Probably won't even reach 30%. That benefits her because Madison's turnout is probably going to be 40%, Milwaukee, between 22 and 25, statewide, probably 27, 28%. That does not bode well for the establishment candidate. I think if you are a Francesca Hong supporter, you have never been more excited and never been more motivated in your life. Nothing is going to stop them from voting. Some of them voted early. Some of them voted by mail. The vast majority of them are going to be voting today in person, and you can too. Oh, Dion said he's voting for Fran too. That's the first black, other than you, that has admitted openly, publicly, that they're voting for Franny Pants.
1: Why would they be afraid to admit that? I know plenty of blacks that are voting for Fran.
0: Yeah, we all know the same kind of blacks. My blacks are different than your blacks.
1: What's the difference?
0: A lot of difference. First of all, my

0: Cadillacs are older.
1: Yes, that's
0: and
1: true.
0: With age comes a kind of wisdom that you only get with age. A lot of my blacks are establishment. A lot of my blacks are established. I don't know about your blacks.
1: I met a lot of nice establishment, quote unquote, black people last night, and we had great conversations.
0: We're all nice. That's the thing. If you don't like somebody's politics, that doesn't mean they're a terrible person. Even Republicans, you would be surprised at how incredibly charming some of these people are. The work that I've done over the years has put me in rooms with people y'all would not believe. Trust me, take my word for it. And I've walked into those rooms literally hating somebody. Ooh, I hate you. Never met him a day in my life. Never met him. We get to talking. We find stuff in common. Get to talking about sports, life, love, relationships, family. And you totally forget that you hate them. And guess what? You realize that 90% of the time, it's an act. It's a show to get likes, to get clicks, to go viral. That's not how those people actually are. I see through all that. There's a facade. There's a public persona. Now, sometimes human beings are in public and in front of the camera how they are in real life, but it is exceptionally, exceptionally rare. If you know somebody, just like the people that you know at work, or just like you, ladies and gentlemen, those of you that are at work right now, there's a persona that you exhibit at work. But then when you're with your homies, you're with your homegirls, when you're with your family, you're yourself. You're a different kind of person. A lot of times these politicians, they'll put on this air of like of arrogance and of just disrespect and being mean. Them people ain't even, they're not like that. Because I thoroughly wanted to come away hating that person. And I didn't, because I got a chance to spend time with them, have dinner with them, just talk about life and everything else that was non-political. But then when I saw them on TV again, there they were being a jerk. But I was like, that's not even real. One of the best radio conversations I ever had in my entire life, ever, ever, ever, ever. I was interviewing, first it was Mandela. So it was Mandela Barnes. This was a long time ago. This is back on WNOV days. So it's Mandela. Then Lena came. So it was Mandela, Lena. This is before Mandela ran against Lena. So they were still cool at the time. And then Sheriff David Clark came. I'm talking about complete and total. Sheriff David Clark, who tried his best to join the Trump administration, who was a Trumper. In fact, the last interview I did with Sheriff David Clark, he was wearing a Trump hat in the studio. We sat and we talked. Myself, Mandela Barnes, at the time, Senator Lena Taylor, Dora Drake is the senator of the 4th District now, and David Clark talked about our families. We talked about education. We talked about the future of Milwaukee, and it was incredible. David Clark wasn't spouting off all that stuff. You know, David Clark.
2: Yeah, hey, you know what, Lena? I really admire you and some of the policies that you do.
0: And Lena, Cher, you know, I really like what you did over with the patrols in the parks. You made people feel real safe. And Mandela was just, I don't know what he was doing, but he was there for the ride as well. And so, no, you don't got to hate people. I have a feeling if I sat down with Donald Trump, if I sat down with him and I started talking to Trump, I'd have a lot of questions for him. But I don't think that I'd hate him. I'd wonder why he does what he does. But Donald Trump is a showman. He is designed to get you angry, to get you inflamed. That's what he does. But I bet deep down inside, you get Donald Trump talking about his kids or his hoes. You know what I mean? Me and Donald Trump could talk about hoes for hours. Sherwin, the hoes. In the 70s, Sherwin, the hoes were very different.
1: I don't think you want to talk about the kind of hoes he has. Those are probably little kids.
0: Not all of his hoes are babies. I wouldn't talk about that because I don't want to be an accomplice. You know what I'm saying? I talk about some of the hoes that we know, like his wife.
1: Oh, yeah.
0: Yeah.
1: She's very nice.
0: She is.
1: You look at her pictures?
0: I have.
1: The explicit ones?
0: Indeed.
1: Mm.
0: The Truth with Sherwin Hughes will be right back.
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0: Lady B, I don't know why you asking Vanessa what she's wearing to my Halloween party. People going to my Halloween party got to be vetted. Now, you know what you got to do if you want to go, Lady B. You know what you got to do. Got to make sure that, you know what I mean? Make sure you're okay. So you know what to do. Tom, who is Berkowitz or Liners? I don't know who the hell. Who are those people? I don't know them people. You must really think I know them, Tom, because you sent this to me on Twitter and you posted it in the YouTube chat. I don't know who the hell that is. I don't know nobody with the name of Liners. And I definitely don't know no damn Berkowitz. Who is them people? Hang on, Lady B, hold on. I hate when people take the radio shows and just have a conversation with a single person in the YouTube chat, but y'all gonna have to indulge me for a second because me and Lady B got some unfinished business, okay? You said you'll send me a picture. You may even add me on Instagram soon. Add me now. What you mean soon? Ain't nobody got time for soon. Soon is too late. You got a window, woman, that's open. And when the window is closed, it's going to be locked. You better get into while the window was open. The window right now is just barely cracked now. You better get in the window. I'm checking my Instagram right now. You need to stop playing with me. I'm too old for this. Why y'all playing with me? I think it's a joke. Oh, because it's election day. That's what it is. Y'all think you can just play with your boy on election. Don't play with me. Think I'm over here. Think I'm a joke.
1: Yeah, tell Lady B to add you on Instagram.
0: She won't. She said she may add me on Instagram soon. If she don't add me in the next, it's 11:40. You got to 11:42 or it's over.
1: I have a feeling that she's a 42-year-old man.
0: Why she got to be 42? Why that age?
1: I don't know. That's the first thing that popped in my head.
0: I don't know. I don't think she's a man.
1: Who knows? I guess we'll have to find out.
0: But even if she is a man, she's... Even if he is a man, he is just going to send me pictures of women. Yeah. So I still wouldn't even...
1: Oh, you just say, oh, why don't you send me a customized photo of yourself?
0: I saw... what the hell was that Netflix show that I saw? Oh, hell, look who's calling back. Where there was a high school girl who was getting bullied incessantly. And nobody could figure out who it was. Like, this bully would be like, oh, you're fat, you're ugly. Oh, look at the outfit you're wearing. So whoever this person was, and they would call and, like, text from different phone numbers and did it for years, right? And they knew what the person was wearing. So they're trying to figure out, everybody in this school is trying to figure out who this damn bully is because they bullied this girl. The girl ended up breaking up with her boyfriend because the boyfriend couldn't take it. It was just incessant. They said it was 80 to 100 text messages every single day that this little high school girl, she was a sweet little girl, 14, 15-year-old little girl, didn't bother nobody, didn't have no enemies. She was very popular. She figured it was somebody that was jealous. She played sports, whatever, and she just kept getting these awful, awful text messages. She went to her teachers. She went to the principals. Nobody could figure out who the hell this person was. You know who the bully was? Her mother. It was her own actual mother. It was crazy.
1: That's crazy.
0: Yeah, man. It's wild. So you never know how far people will go with the catfishing. Well, I've been

0: catfished before.
1: What's the psychology of that?
0: I don't want to.
1: Your mom bullying you?
0: Mother was jealous. Her mother was like, oh, my childhood trauma was really bad. Like, she bullied her own daughter. And so she would talk about her daughter's clothes, like, oh, you won't have any body. Your body is terrible. Look at you. You're built like a boy. Because her mother would literally see what her daughter was wearing in school that day and would bully her all day. But there also was an understanding that the mother was jealous of the daughter's boyfriend. And so the mama wanted her daughter to break up with the boyfriend so that the mama, it was weird. And these are all high school kids now. Oh, yeah. But she actually agreed to be in the documentary. And they're asking her, like, why did you do this to your daughter? Like, you drove your daughter to almost want to commit suicide. She's like, well, once I started, I just couldn't stop. What is the name of that documentary? I got to find it. Hold on.
1: Sick.
0: Netflix documentary where the mom bullying daughter. Yep. Unknown number. The high school catfish. If y'all got Netflix, please watch it. Ooh, it's going to make you so mad. Well, nah, I just gave it away. Because for the first, like, half hour, 45 minutes of the documentary, you have no idea who the bully even can be. It's like, you're all, because they're all interviewing, like, different friends. Like, oh, was it you? Oh, you got into an argument with her. Maybe you're the bully. Or maybe it was you because you're kind of jealous. It was the mama the whole time. Ooh, it's going to make you so mad if you watch it. It's election day today, if you care. Dr. Ken and I are going to be doing election coverage on Hughes Views 414. Subscribe to the channel, Hughes Views 414. I got a whole bunch of videos up. I do recaps of my three-hour show. We do take phone calls, so if you want to call in. Hopefully by then, more of you would have voted, and you'll call in with your experience voting, your voter number, et cetera, et cetera. So starting at 7 o'clock tonight. I don't know how long we're going to go. Polls close at 8. We'll probably start getting results. Ooh, I don't know, 8:30? 8:45, maybe we'll go till 9 o'clock till some results start pouring in. This is not going to be one of those elections where we don't know who the winner is. Oh, we'll know. We'll know by 10:15. So tomorrow's show, obviously, Xavier's probably going to be very happy. He's going to come in here wearing a Francesca Hong hat.
1: Why would I do that? If Francesca Hong wins tomorrow, that's just the beginning of the battle.
0: What if David Crowley wins?
1: That's just the beginning of the battle, too. I'll be wearing a David Crowley hat.
0: No, the hell you will not.
1: You don't think I will support David Crowley if he wins? That's insane.
0: You wouldn't want... Nitty would be gloating. You would have to get out of here before he comes. Just wouldn't stop.
1: To me, I don't... I don't get overly emotional about these people. Like, I'm just voting... Just because someone's yelling at me, nope. I'm going to yell back.
0: That ain't the only time.
1: No. But like I said... David Crowley, he's a good candidate. I just prefer for Francesca Hong, but if he wins, I'll vote for him just as fast as I would vote for her.
0: David Crowley's not going to win because black people are not going to vote for him. I'm just going to say it right now. That's exactly what it is. Not that black people are going to vote for Joel Brennan because they're not voting for him either. They're not going to vote at all. It's this content creator on Facebook. I want to make fun of him so bad, but because it's not nice to do that. He just doesn't even know what he's talking about, but he'll get like 10,000 views on these videos. David Crowley running for government. Y'all better vote for him. It's a government election. He running for, if Francesca Hong wins, she going to take your stamps. Like, no, he actually said that. And so he doesn't know any better. He's a very popular, influential guy. He just has no idea. And as angry and as upset as I get, I'm thinking to myself, that's the average black middle-aged man in this city. That is. David Crowley running for government. Francesca Hong win. She going to do all the stuff the Republicans going to do. I'm like, oh, my God, sir.
1: Who's this guy?
0: I'm not giving his name. I actually met him once before. He's a real nice guy. He doesn't know what the hell he's talking about. Most people have no idea. I think he got mixed up that he may have heard that Republicans are supporting Francesca Hong because they believe she would be easier to beat against Tom Tiffany because Tom Tiffany is weak. I think in his mind, he thinks that Francesca Hong would do what a Republican would do because Republicans are supporting him. But he made a video on, y'all got to go vote for David Crowley for government. He doesn't even say governor or gubernatorial elections. That David Crowley is running for government. If that's not confusing, I don't know what it is.

0: is.
1: I need to know who this guy is if he's getting all those views.
0: I will. I'll try to find his video.
1: Hopefully he does call-in shows. I can do like a nice little.
0: No, he's just a content creator on Facebook. Oh. He's a local Milwaukee black man.
1: Okay.
0: That does black people stuff in the city for blacks. But he is now dipping his toe into politics. He clearly is a David Crowley supporter. But just everybody vote for David Crowley for government. I'm thinking to myself, which government? There's many governments. The Truth with Sherwin Hughes. We'll be right back.
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0: found. I don't want to play it. Does he swear in it? I don't think he swears. Okay, hang on a second. Everybody stop it. Stop what you're doing. Because I'm about to ruin the image and the style that you're used to. I look funny, but oh, I'm making money, see? So everybody, hope you're ready for me. Gather around. I'm the new fool in town, and my sounds are laid down by the underground. I'll drink up all the Hennessy you've got on your shelf. So just let me introduce myself. My name is Humpty. Stop it! Stop! Here, hang on. I'm going to play a little bit of this. Wait, everybody stop. What you doing? Because I'm about to ruin. Okay.
1: If y'all don't believe what I keep telling y'all to go research, everybody who getting child care, food share, anything of that nature, she is out to take everything. Listen.
2: To the point of fully eliminating vouchers in Milwaukee, your plan?
3: It would need to come to an end.
0: So in the question, she's talking about vouchers. He said she's going to eliminate food share. Like, why? You know what I mean? Like, don't do that, sir. They're not even.
4: He don't know no better.
0: Don't do that, because he'll come over here and kick your ass. A lot of people be wanting to kick our asses.
4: I bet they do. I'm a big guy. I can throw some hands.
0: Nah, you don't want to, though, because we assume that people will just fight. People in Milwaukee will shoot you.
4: Yeah, that's true.
0: And that's, you don't want to do that. And I think your life will be judged on the quality of person that shoots you. You know what I mean? Like, if I'm going to be shot by somebody, I want it to be like a Navy SEAL, like a CIA operative, like one of those, not Jameer that just got out of prison yesterday. Not him.
4: Like, yeah,
0: oh,
4: that's true.
0: Sherwin got shot. Who shot him? Jameer did. Caught him slipping on Wisconsin Avenue. That ain't good. You know what I was going to do? I was going to try and reach out to Yiling Zhong.
4: You should.
0: We ain't got enough time.
4: Let's have him on tomorrow. He sounds like a great guy.
0: He's going to clean up. He's going to do a very good job.
4: I think so.
0: He might be the only Democrat. You know, our current state treasurer is a Republican. And I don't think they're running anymore. So the position, so JD, the poet, called in earlier. And he gave a little bit of a rundown or a sketch of what the treasurer does. But the Republican legislature has taken so many responsibilities and duties away from the office. So it is a statewide position, but it doesn't really have a lot of power. And I think they may even still report to the legislature in some weird form or fashion. I know this much. There's a bunch of candidates running for Secretary of State. Don't vote for Joe Casas and Maripa. Don't do that now. Don't vote for her. You better not vote for her. You're going to regret that. If you vote for Joe Casas, bad things is going to happen. You're going to get a flat tire probably. Your child support is not going to come. Your period's going to be late, ladies, if you vote for Joe Cass. I know, I'm serious. It's science. What else? Ray Nitty will be very angry with you. You do not want to make Ray Nitty mad, because then his dreads get to flying. He going to get Kyle Wallace mad. Kyle Wallace somewhere just stewing over David Crowley right now. Kyle is mad. I don't believe what it did in the establishment. You know, Kyle, his dreads be getting erect. Bless America.
5: Sha-boing, boing, boing.
0: I'm going to go vote. I don't know. I think I get lunch first. What time did you vote as a? You were only number 19? Yikes. I don't know. I get around to it. I'm going to go give me a little lunch and give me some snacks. Take me a little nap. Check my emails. Send a couple text messages out to my people. I'll vote. I'm going to vote tonight. I'll do it at some point. Join us on the Hughes Views 414 YouTube channel for continuing election coverage starting at 7 p.m. The lunch break is up next.
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2: And one thing about me, I'm a tough cookie, but I know what I can't do. And I'm not suffering. All right? I fought my whole life. I'm all right.
3: Excuse me, Cletus. Hop over this, man.
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4: My way of thinking is that the parents do all they can, but once the kids leave out that door, whatever have you, they make their own decisions. I don't care if you're 9 or 99, it's still your decision about the situations that you get involved yourself in.
5: We talking about taxpaying citizens. Look into their taxes. Look into this. We talking about elected officials doing backdoor deals, and somehow she still want to blame immigrants. That's what we talking about right now. We following the money, and you still want to blame Black people and immigrants and welfare and all of these things for policies and backdoor deals that put poor people in worse position.
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2: Like you said, they want to pad their pockets, but they need a reason to push things through. And I guess the low-hanging fruit is, okay, well, this is a problem, right? Y'all want to fix the problem, and they just hope nobody looks into it like, wait, when did food trucks become an issue?
1: Here are your hosts, Ray Nitti and maybe Shannon.
5: Good afternoon, good afternoon. What up, what up, what up, what up, what up? Happy Tuesday, happy election day. This is the Lunch Break. You are now punched in with Ray Nitti, maybe Shannon, DJ Brother Z holding us down with the production and sound on the award-winning 101.7 The Truth. Shannon, how you doing?
2: Man, I'm doing all right, Ray. How you doing over there?
5: I'm excited. I'm excited. Today is the day.
2: It's election day.
5: It's election day, Shannon. I wish you was in Milwaukee so you could vote, Shannon.
2: I know. But you know what? I got plenty of family in Milwaukee, and I sent them out.
5: That's what's up.
2: I'll be like, if y'all don't vote, I ain't messing with y'all no more. Get out there. Y'all know what to check on that ballot. I'll be keeping things in order around there, you know? Law and order.
5: Keeping it in order. Give me a gavel sound. Man, I'm excited, Shannon. I'm excited about today. One, I'm glad that this is about to be over with. I am excited for that. But I think we about to be surprised. I think people are about to be surprised today. I think people, it's going to be a surprise either way, to be honest. Either way it goes, I think it's going to be like, well, damn.
2: Yeah.
5: Somebody's going to be surprised. But I feel good. I feel good.
2: I do think we got people that are really, really passionate about who they're supporting. So either way, like you said, either way, people gonna be surprised, and you know, it's been an interesting run. So,
5: man, it has been lots of highs, lots of lows, lots of surprises, lots of things. You know, people wish others would have did better, and you know, either way, man, I was just glad to even see people having conversation about it. And we can get into the things that we didn't like and so forth, but just having conversation about people exercising their rights to vote, that in itself was like refreshing to me. Now, sure, it has some distasteful moments, but you know.
2: Yeah, people just getting involved and people getting hyped up about it. Jasmine Jazz West said, hey, y'all voted this morning. Look at that energy.
5: Hey.
2: Got out there and voted this morning, bright and early. Ain't waste no time.
6: I lost my sticker.
2: Where your sticker at, right?
5: I had it on, too. I don't know where it went. My dread gavel. Must have knocked it loose.
2: Yeah, all right. I'm going to go get another sticker.
5: Y'all, I'm definitely going to go get one. Shouts out to King David. King David Lodge, number 10. Work in the polls. They work in the polls. Just show, you know, we do a lot of volunteering on this day. So shouts out to King David. I saw one of my lodge brothers in the mall having something for lunch on his lunch break. Ain't that something?
2: I know that's right.

0: We got to get into that too, because I'm still not completely clear on what a lodge brother is and what y'all got going on over there.
1: See, there's certain things you can't ask me, Shannon. All right.
0: See, we're gonna have to interview you. Put you in the hot seat. Yeah. This Illuminati or not. What's going on over here?
1: You know, some things I can't give you access to, Shannon. You just can't.
0: Y'all cousin holding out on y'all. Just to left you are listening. Ray is holding secrets.
1: I'm not man. You got me saying too much already. Shannon.
0: Listen.
1: Tell the people where they can find us. Quit playing before you get me a letter sent to me.
0: Season assist, I'm sorry. All right, listen up, guys. You can find us at 1017 The Truth on YouTube. If you want to watch us live in studio, head over there and watch us. You can also join the chat. Make sure you drop a comment. Our chat be getting live sometime. Get in there. Get your thoughts, questions, thoughts, concerns, all that in there. You know, we welcome the negative and the positive. We ain't opposed to constructive criticism, right?
1: Right.
0: If you want to give us a call, we are at 833-212-1017. You can also text that number, but we prefer you call us. We want to hear y'all voice. We want to hear y'all radio voice. Give us a call. Also, follow your host. Follow Ray Nitti at Ray Nitti, RayNitti. And that's across all platforms, Facebook, TikTok, Instagram. Make sure you follow Ray Nitti and follow myself as well. I'm Shannon, maybe Shannon on all platforms, MaybeShannon. And that's TikTok, Facebook, Instagram. You can find me anywhere at maybe Shannon. But also make sure you follow The Lunch Break on Facebook. We have our own little page over there. We growing a nice little community. We passed 600 friends, followers, whatever you want to call it, supporters. We the break crew. You know what I'm saying? Make sure you all pull up. Have a little lunch with us. You know what I'm saying?
1: Little snack. That's all I got. Little bite to eat, man.
0: A little nibble. You have your nibble.
1: Man, how was your evening, Shannon?
0: Man, I be working. I'm redoing this studio still. So, like, I be, like, just kind of, you know, trying to take the time and do small things. Like, you know how it is. A few small steps will get you to your goal, you know. So, in between time, I've been kind of redoing my studio. I'm ordering stuff to just make it more homey, make it more studio-like. I got to stock it with a little more tequila and vodka up in that fridge over there. But, you know, that's what I'm low on. If y'all want to send anything, I can make a list. You
1: know what I'm saying? Jesus. Oh, my God.
0: I kid. I'm late too much.
1: A tequila shot for lunch.
0: Hello? Hey, listen. Them old people, what they be saying? They used to put Bailey's in their coffee. Nah, I see why. When I worked at a restaurant when I was younger, they used to be like, with a little Bailey's in there. I'm like, damn, man, life ain't that hard. Nah, I see why. I need some Bailey's in my coffee.
1: That's funny.
0: And I ain't talking about Bailey from the morning show. I need some real stuff.
1: Oh my God.
0: But yeah, it was a good night. I'm getting things done slowly but surely. I'm super excited to see the full vision come. I'm gonna give me a truth sign back here, you know what I'm saying? Right behind me. What you got going on. Yeah, yeah. How was your night? What you have going on, Ray?
1: I had a lot going on. Like, I was out till 4 a.m. Shannon. I was outside.
0: Oh, you tripping.
1: I was outside. Outside. They could send you one of these truth banners. Send one of these to Shannon.
0: That's what I'm saying.
1: Send them one.
0: What's
1: to
0: going them. On, man?
1: Send them one. They could send the one that's in the producer room.
2: What?
0: Let me get that.
2: Or I'm still with the one that's nailed to the wall?
1: Yeah, unnailed. That's what the back of the hammer for.
0: Exactly.
1: Yeah, but no.
0: I'm waiting on a few things. I had a list of stuff to get mailed. So I was like, hold on now. Let me get a few of these approved first. I was like, while you mailing this, can you mail this? This and you're like, wait a minute.
1: Shannon finna get an email sent.
0: Give me the mayor pods back.
1: Oh, my God, dog. Hey, man, 833-212-1017 is the number to dial. I want to know, have you voted already today, and what number were you?

0: Shannon said, "Give me them AirPods back, bro." AirPods was cutting up this morning on the joint, but I want to know: did you vote already, and what number were you? I voted, and I was number 45. I don't know how to feel about that. I voted at like 9:50, 10 o'clock ish. Oh, Shannon.
1: Yeah. Uh-oh.
0: I got to give you and Brother Z a shout out because when I went to vote, it was the lady that was one of the poll workers over there. She was like, you need to hurry up because you got to get on the radio. And I'm like, I love y'all lunch break crew. And Brother Z be hitting them buttons. She's like, Shannon, cue there's a button. I'm like, well, damn. This is, so I got to go back and see her at the end
1: of
0: the night.
1: She said, about. I like her. Bring her some real lunch.
0: She want to
1: take
0: a picture.
1: Make sure she's taking care of.
0: She want to take a picture, so I'm going to go back and get a picture. Right. Take care of cuz, man. It felt good, man. It's always good to see the people show us that love in the streets, especially, you know, we spend a

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0: back. 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Man, Shannon, how you feeling?
1: Man, I'm feeling great, Ray. What you got over there on that menu? I heard you got a little snack over there. What's on the menu, Ray?
0: 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Man, that was good, Shannon. That was like a bowl, not even a cup appetizer. That was a bowl. I mean, I'm talking about on the menu. My bad. But Shannon,
1: hey, hold on now.
0: I know. You're like, get out my plate. Get your hand out my.
1: Get your hand out my pocket.
0: Oh, look. Oh, my God. Oh man.
1: ADHD showing, don't it? Look, my bad.
0: Oh man. 833-212-1017. That is the number to dial. 833-212-1017.

0: 1017 is the number to dial. You can text it too, but we want to hear from you. We want to hear your truth, man. This is Lunch Break Crew, Ray Nitty, maybe Shannon, DJ Brother Z holding us down with the production and sound. Y'all see, we getting a flow going here. You see how this is starting to just... But anyway, man, Shannon, you had a little appetizer for us, man. What you had on the app, man? What's on the app menu?
1: So listen, in TikTok news or on the interwebs, right? We've got Courtney Cleaney, right? This 30-year-old former OnlyFans model. She in jail right now, so she ain't
0: her
1: doing
0: again.
1: much. I'm sorry?
0: Her again. You brought her up before. I remember this.
1: Her again. She's back.
0: Neanderthal.
1: Back and I'm better. No, she ain't better. She's still in jail. Courtney Cleaney, a 30-year-old former OF model, was sentenced Monday, August 10th to 6 years in prison for fatally stabbing her boyfriend, Christian Toby Obumsele. Am I pronouncing this correctly?
0: That looked crazy. Obumsele. I don't know.
1: We gonna call him Toby. 27, inside their Miami condo, April 3rd, 2022. She had faced a second-degree murder charge that could have carried a life sentence. Instead, just weeks before the trial was set to begin, she accepted a plea deal and pleaded guilty to a lesser charge of manslaughter with a deadly weapon. Because she'd already been in jail for the last 4 years awaiting trial, the six-year sentence means she could be released in as little as 2 years, plus 5 years of probation, and it required mental health evaluation and treatment. Cleaney claimed self-defense, alleging that Toby was abusive toward her. Prosecutors pushed back hard on that, framing and presenting video evidence in the court showing that it was video evidence basically on two separate occasions of her hitting him, of her, you know, putting the paws on him. So Toby's own past resurfaced publicly. I'm sorry.
0: This boy named his name was Toby. White woman beating him. I'm sorry.
1: Ray was like, oh.
0: And then I was looking at Aaron's comment. Aaron said his name is Kunta Kite. Oh my God. We don't take him serious. We got childish cousins, and I just be instigating. I'm sorry, you know, Shannon. I'm sorry.
1: That white woman was beating him like Toby. That's for sure. That's why it was his nickname. She probably gave him that nickname. Let me stop playing. Why did I gotta take it there? That's the thing. Y'all set the stage, and I take it home. Y'all be setting me up. Let me finish this. Dang it.
0: Yes, I'm sorry.
1: Toby's own past resurfaced publicly after his death.
0: I'm sorry, Miss Shannon.
1: Social media.
0: Sorry, Miss Shannon.
1: I apologize. After his death, social media posts in which he made disparaging comments about black women and expressed his preference for white women, which some corners of the internet cited as the reason to withhold sympathy for him despite him being the one killed. At sentencing, Toby's mother addressed Cleaney directly. Nothing can erase the pain of the day that I buried my son. There's simply too much pain to put on paper. Asking that he be remembered as a kind-hearted, compassionate, friendly, and respectful person rather than just how he died.
0: He said some things. Is this the one that said,
1: I believe so.
0: Go ahead. Say what he said.
1: Isn't he the one that's... I believe he's the one that said he'd rather date a dog. I got to Google it because it was two of them that died around the same time and both of them was really open. It wasn't even just like about their preference. It was like straight up like black women, horrible. oh, are you okay?
0: Yeah.
1: Like there's problems. Like it was more than just like... Oh, okay, I prefer to date white women, or this is who I've dated in my past. It was more like, literally, like, hate toward black women. And that's when it's more than just, like, preference, right? And then they asked, I think the brother in this case was asking for sympathy, like, from the community, and, like, this isn't right, which, it ain't right. I will say, I can honestly say, that don't sound right. If they got videos of her abusing him, and I heard, like, witness statements from, like,

0: there were witnesses from their apartment saying, like, yeah, she was the aggressor in the relationship.
1: Even
0: friends would say they've seen, exactly, friends had seen her put hands on them, but like, yeah, she did her six. I guess she only gonna do her 6 years, and she gonna go home.
1: So yeah, they said she got time served, right?
0: Yeah, because she went in 2022 and has been awaiting trial. Mm. So she got time served. So that's what, 4 years. So she could be out in as little as 2 years.
1: Damn. Yeah.
0: That's crazy. Like, she stabbed him to death. Something like that is, like, not, like, an accident. Like,
1: man. Uh-huh, that is, So here's my thing, right? Mm-hmm. I don't got no problem with hoppers. I got no problem with hoppers. Have your preference, right? People like who they like, right? And that's fine. I think where I get irritated about it is it's like, you don't have to. It's the ones that feel like they need to put down black women because they have a preference of white women. And I'm like, dang. First of all, you doing your white woman a disservice. By even, in, like, you know, I saw, I think it was, what's bro dog name? Mojo what? The new young
0: comedian.
1: Yeah, Mojo Brooks, right? I don't know if you saw this, Shannon. He had this, what's the name? It was a hopper in the audience, and he was there with his bunny. And he was like, What do you like about her?
2: Oh yeah, I remember that.
0: Why? We're gonna talk about this later. Sorry.
1: excuse me. Damn. What is that? But he asked him. He's like, "What do you like about your woman?" And he immediately went to listing things like, "Well, cause black women." I'm like, "Well, damn."
0: Like, what did we do?
1: And even though his woman was like, come on. She was looking like, what are
0: like,
1: you doing?
0: No.
1: So I
0: that's
1: think
0: so sad though.
1: It says a lot to me when you have the hoppers that when you ask them what is it that they like about their woman of choice, that the first thing is to go and talk about, oh well, black women is like,
0: that ain't what you like. That's what you hate so much about somebody else that you would just date anything other than that.
1: That you don't even like anything. You just, and it wasn't even all women. It was probably one person that you had a bad experience with.
0: Exactly. And it's probably his bald-headed mama. That's where it starts.
1: Oh, Jesus.
0: My mother never loved me. And now you mad at us. I didn't do it. I'm sorry. My bad.
1: Yeah, shouts out to the chat, man. The chat is active today.
0: I did look up the comments that were said.
1: Oh, what did
0: he
1: say?
0: I'm sorry.
1: He said Shannon Eagles gone fishing.
0: No, so he wasn't the one that said he rather. I was doing what?
1: He said Shannon Eagles gone fishing. I think he's talking about your hat.
0: My bucket.
1: Shouts out to the chat, man.
2: It's definitely a fisher hat.
1: It's a bucket.
0: It's a bucket hat. You know what? Let's stay on topic. Anywho,
1: listen, we only got 2 minutes.
0: He was not the one that said he would rather date a dog. He was the one that said, can't believe OOMF. Who is that? I don't know who that is. But anyways,
2: I can't believe such.
1: Ooh,
0: oh, okay. Thinks that I talk to black girls. I don't. And then another status he made, the way black girls just disgrace themselves on TV. And then he complained, I'm so tired of these black girls in my class. And like, you know, other remarks on social media. The one that said he'd rather date a dog, his wife did not go to jail. She out right now with them kids somewhere. She murdered them and, you know, after they went out and then was like, oh, I was cleaning my gun at 3 a.m. That's a different story. But for this specific story, yeah. Yeah, so I don't know. I guess like it just raises another question. Like, do we think what the sentence was right? And then also, like Ray said, like when it comes to preference, like you said, I don't mind people that date outside their race, like I have before as well, obviously, but my thing is like I would never like accept somebody that's talking crazy about nobody black. That we're not doing that. Like, that's not what we're gonna do. Even when they talk, you know, talk stuff about their own people.

0: Well, we're going to get back into this right after the break. We'll be right back. 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
13: 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I said black queens forever, snow bunnies never.

0: This is the Lunch Break. Ray Nitty, Maybe Shannon, DJ Brother Z holding us down with the production and sound. Man, Shannon, how you feeling, man? I feel like we can add a little more to this little appetizer. This appetizer might become a, might need a shareable size. Cause I know
1: it might be a little shareable. We got a lot of comments. Jeez.
0: Right.
1: We got to catch up on that first.
0: That's what I'm saying. What we talk? Shouts out to everybody in the chat. Go shout them out, Shannon.
1: Man, let's get to it. Let's get to it. Boom. So I want to start where we started talking about. Anita Nicole said, I saw the Mojo clip video. That was wild. And the man said it with his whole chest. Yeah. Robert said, voting I got was a sticker. She got her sticker. That's what I'm thinking she's saying. Aaron is him said, just desserts for the raccoons. Sorry, he's gone. He's dessert for the raccoons. Sorry, he's gone. Cyber King Mike said, it's a small light blue slip they give you with a number on it. They give you that with a ballot. I think they're talking about
0: What number you are when you vote. Okay. That's what they're talking about. Yeah, so when you vote, when they give you your ballot, they give you a slip with it, and they write what number voter you were on there. And that number should match the actual voting. The machine that takes your voting ballot, your number should match what number your voting ballot was. So that's how they keep track of.
1: I didn't know that.
0: The count. Yep.
1: I think I never paid attention to it. I just like, la, la, la. So that's good to know for the peoples. RC Creation Muse said, not everyone can be OJ. Get away with that lifestyle. Playing in the snow for too long can get you frostbite, especially if you are the only chocolate chip in the snow. Now, RC, and then RC said, in the end, it's all about diversity. Can't run from who we actually are, regardless of past traumas. D. Gibson said, that's how you come back from break.
0: That's Brother Z, dog. Holding us down.
2: We
0: got
2: to talk about Uncle Shannon Sharp. I heard he got caught on the live banging out a snow bunny.
1: Oh, my God. Aaron said, ain't nothing better than a chocolate intelligent woman. And Barbara said, nope, I didn't get it. Oh, man, we got to get you your slip. We got to go talk to somebody about that, Barbara.
0: They do take the slip back from you, too, though. You don't get to keep your number.
1: Aw.
0: So, yeah.
1: That's crazy. I'll call up there. Where my slip? But, I don't see anything wrong with dating outside of your race. Love who you love. But when you catch yourself dating somebody because you hate somebody else, it's time to go see that lady on that couch and talk to her about why you are so upset with yourself and your mother and why you taking it out on black women. Like, I've never dated somebody, and the first thing I think about is, wow, I really like you because I really hate them. Like, excuse me? Are you good? Like, it's just weird. It's weird behavior. Like, I've had people, like, say stuff about that. And soon they said, I'm like, yeah, you just got a fetish or something then. Like, I don't look at it as, like, an honor to date you. I think I almost cussed.
0: Jesus.
1: I think you're weird, you know? Seriously, like, it's just weird. Nobody wants to date. And then dating somebody that even allows you to think like that, that's dangerous, too, because you can only imagine what they actually think and what they think of you. I can't respect nobody that talk about they own people like that. And that's why a lot of times, like, it's funny to me because black men that talk like that, they normally have a white friend group. And they're normally the token. And you never see them talk about white women like that. But the black person, ew, I hate black girls. Oh, my God. I would never. Right. And they looking at them like, look at this clown. He hates black girls. Yeah. So it's like, you the clown of the group. You're not doing anything special. Date who you date, love who you love. But also, like, honor where you come from and your people and stuff. You don't have to degrade and down the people you come from to fit in. But you got a lot of grown people that don't realize that to this day.
0: Babar just snapped. Babar said, I dated outside of my zip code. 53210 versus 53206 is two different kinds of women. He said T-O-O-T, not T-W-O. But that is funny. First of all, it's some amazing women in 53206, Babar. And it's some buckets in 5-3-2-1-0. Leave 5-3-2-0-6 alone.
1: I was born and raised 5-3-2-1-6. I think we got the best. Now we over here beefing over zip codes. Was that over the live?
0: Yeah, that was in the chat. You know the chat be cousins.
1: Yeah, the chat be chatting.
0: But nah, I do agree, man, that we have to, like, for the hoppers, man, like, love who you love, but, like, you don't got to bring black women down because you may have had a bad experience. So,
1: yeah.
0: And it says a lot, man. It says, do you really even like the person that you with? If somebody asks you what you like about them and then you start listing things that you hate about black women. So...
1: what's crazy to me is, like, you know, it's just racism blatantly because there's so many different black women, bro. You got the alternative black women, you got the anime black women. Like, I follow so many, like, dope women in general. Like, it's just like you cannot put us in a box. So what you're doing is just diminishing the fact that you, like, you know what I'm saying? Like, we're dope, bro. Like, you can't hate on us. Like, just do what you do. You don't have to downgrade us. You don't have to, like, talk stuff about us. Like, just...

0: meant like you got some things you need to work on. Like if we that less of in your eyes, why do you think about us? When you think about your own woman, you can only think about why you don't like us. That's crazy to me.
1: Absolutely. What would Babar say? He says, I know. I was with the 53206.
0: What is 53206? What area does that cover? Because I want to know what are you saying? Is that Center Street?
1: 53206 is, what did they say? That's the poorest zip code in Milwaukee, Wisconsin. And
2: it was like the most incarcerated at one point.
1: I was just about to say.
0: Is that
1: 53206 has incarcerated
0: area?
1: So that's like Burleigh, you know, 20, what, like over there by COA area, if I'm not mistaken, you know, 23rd Burleigh, and that type of area over there. We should get a
0: where Milwaukee Mall kind of at?
1: No, that's
0: that look,
1: you know what? We need a map.
0: We need a map.
1: We'll need a
0: Let's
1: map.
0: Let's not put red lines on it. We got to highlight the areas.
1: I said, let's not put red lines on. That's exactly what's on it. Red lines when they drew it out. I said, put the worst of them right here.
0: Put the worst of the worst.
1: That's what they, that's.
0: You said, then they 5, 3, 2, 1. 10 women are too much. I need to know where, like, how do you even, like, you ask people their zip code when you date them? Like, what is happening? You're like, what's your zip code? I don't even need the address. What you got going on?
1: Man.
0: But I do feel like, depending on where you at, like, women are just different. Like, me being, like, a world traveler. No, I'm joking. But, like, me just traveling a little more. No, I ain't no world traveler. I'm full of it. But, like, me traveling a little more, you do realize, like, depending where people are from, their values are different. A lot of things are different about them. Like
1: what?
0: We both got quiet reading these comments. My bad.
1: Oh, I started reading the comments. Like what, Shannon?
0: I was like, I saw something else.
1: Damn
0: look,
1: it.
0: My connection's strong, so don't ever think I'm going anywhere, though. But anywho.
1: Don't start that again.
0: But no, like the values are different. The way we speak, our beliefs are completely different. The way, like even the way people date. So with him saying like, I've dated 53206, he ain't far off because the way you believe like dating should go and all of that stuff is very different. So I can see what he's talking about. I spent time during my childhood in 53206, free cheese at North Division High School. Okay, Anita. That government cheese was all right.
1: I just feel like I don't like the narrative that 53206 only produces a certain type of, and I don't even want to say woman because that's not fair. I'm going to say mentality because it's a quote unquote, air quotes, I'm doing it. Here we go. DJ Brother Z holding us down with the production and sound.
0: Hey, she said, now I didn't attend North Division. No shade. I know. I was going to say, I know that's right. Oh, that's too damn bad. No, I'm just wondering.
1: So, yeah, 53206, that's like Atkinson, Titonia, Washington, I mean, Hopkins, some of Fond du Lac. What is that from 7th Street to about, it's gone now. I missed it. But yeah, that's 53206. But yeah, I think it's a mentality thing, man. I think it's more of a mentality than area code. And mentality is not limited to a zip code, not area code.
0: No.
1: I think, man, it's some horrible mentalities in whatever the good area, the good zip codes is. So,
0: yeah,
1: let's not, you know.
0: I think it really has a lot to do with getting out there and meeting different people and not keeping yourself stuck in that box, right? Like sometimes you have to create your own circles. You have to create your own space to learn and grow and meet new people and open your mind to different things. But yeah, we're going to get back into our entire conversation after this break. We'll be right back. Don't go anywhere. You're listening to the award-winning 101.7 The Truth with Ray Nitti and maybe Shannon. You're locked into the lunch break. Don't go anywhere, guys.
3: Don't go anywhere.

0: Yi Leng Zhang was born in Warsaw, the son of refugees who fled communism in search of freedom. His parents taught him that freedom comes with responsibility. And for Yi, that means being accountable to every person he serves. School board treasurer, county supervisor, village trustee, a nonprofit leader. Yi Leng Zhang has managed multi-million dollar taxpayer budgets at every level. And now he's ready to be a watchdog for Wisconsin. That's why Yi is endorsed by Senator Tammy Baldwin. Baldwin says Yi brings, quote, real budget experience from the school board, the county board, and the nonprofit world. She says he'll, quote, protect our school trust funds, return unclaimed money to families who earned it, and bring accountability to an office that demands it. Yi Leng Zhang for state treasurer, a watchdog for your money.
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0: punched in on your lunch break with Ray Nitty, Maybe Shannon, DJ Brother Z holding us down with the production and sound. How y'all doing, man? 833-212-1017. That's the number to dial. 833-212-1017. That's the number to dial. The appetizer was so good, it kind of spilled over into the meat and potatoes. So.
1: I like that, right?
0: Was it all right?
1: Was it okay?
2: It's okay because I don't mind when my food touches each other.
0: Hey, you feel me?
1: I like the wordplay over there. Yeah. Y'all all right with me.
0: We started talking about, for those of you that are just joining us, we started talking about Courtney Clinney, I think that's the name, who killed her boyfriend and ended up getting time served. She'll be out in about 2 years. And then it brought up the conversation of, you know, dating outside your race. And, you know, these guys have made some wild comments about black women and why they choose to date white women. And, you know, we went down the road of Mojo Brooks, and he was talking to a guy, a hopper, who was in the audience, and asked him, what do you like about this woman? And the first thing he went to was a list of things that he hated about black women. And we like, yo, you don't have to put black women down to show how much you love. Because how do you really love the person if you're saying, I'm with you because black women are mean. They don't listen. They talk back.
1: That's more of an insult to me if a man sat there and said, I like her because this, basically she's dumb and she listens to anything my dumb say. Like, excuse me? I'd be like, hold on now.
0: We 833.
1: But that's also why people. Yeah, go ahead. I'm sorry.
0: 212-1017. That's the number to dial. You said that's also why people what though, Shannon? And then we got a couple callers we're gonna get to after you, Shannon.
1: For sure. But that's why people aren't showing them any sympathy. It's not just because they dated outside of the race. It's because of the disparaging things that they had said about black women, and then their families turning to us like, hey, this is not right. They've been murdered and these women are getting away with it. Which is true. It's very clear that they're getting away with murder, flat out. Like, that woman was obviously abusing him and abusive to him and ended up murdering him. And she's about to get out of jail. She's only going to do 6 years total. The other woman didn't even go to jail at all. And it's clear what happened. But both families had to turn to the community and be like, hey, we need you guys to speak up for us. And the community was like, rest in your preference. I'm going to let you take us to the callers.
0: Right. So we have Miss Arlene from 53206. Miss Arlene, how you doing today?
3: I'm doing pretty well. Thank you for asking.
0: What you got for us today on the menu? They talking about 53206 and the products that are coming out of there. How you feel about that today?
3: I feel really disrespected because my mother raised five daughters at 53206. I have two sisters that have their doctoral degree, and they are they're doing very well. And I have an associate's degree in business. I have a bachelor's degree in business. I have a master's of science of management and an MBA.
1: I know that's so right.
3: 53206 has been good to me, and it's been bad to me.
4: And we got family and all the people in our

0: got degrees.
1: Yes, and most of the people in our block have degrees. And one thing that did a blight with me that made me real sad, and I'm still going through, was when my son got killed in the 53206, Nehemiah Prescott, and they have never found out who killed him. But all in all, I stood with my head tall, and I gave it to God because I know that there was a better life. And, yes, we have people at 53206 that are not put together, you know, because basically it's a generational curse.
2: Mm-hmm.
1: So I feel that 53206 has a long way to go, and people like me who's fighting for the well-being of others and praising God and doing the right thing, people see that. And I try to make an example every day that, you know, you can do better. You know, people don't have to be in these odd situations with food and robbing and stealing and killing, you know, and getting high off of drugs. You have to teach the children when they come up. You have to get them and make them understand, you know.
2: Mm-hmm.
1: Don't just tell them one thing and walk away. Stay with them.
0: It's all difficult.
1: Yes, but I love 53206. I'm sorry. And I just voted at COA.
2: Hey.
1: Yes. And to make a long story short, I've been a member of Imani for over 20 years. I was over there with Sister Patricia, and now I'm still an active member with Imani in 53206. And we're doing some wonderful things with building houses, trying to get people off the streets and single mothers. And single dads.
3: Yes.
1: I give the dads credit, too, because I love 53206.
2: And I'm glad you brought up Imani, the neighborhood community you have over there. I did a lot of work with COA, and you all were so instrumental in a lot of the programs and programming that was going on over there. So I'm extremely thankful for you calling in and shedding light on the amazing things that are coming from 53206. Because like I said, a mentality is not limited to the zip code that it's in. So thank you. Thank you, Miss Arlene, for calling in and shedding your story. And thank you for voting today as well. Yeah, absolutely.
3: Definitely. Anita said 53206 produces character, and she right. I feel her. We got some more callers, Ray.
2: Let's go to Al. Al, how you doing? Talk to us. You live with the lunch break with Ray Nitty and maybe Shannon and Brother Z.
4: Well, first of all, if you really want to see what 53206 is about, you need to ask the person who's up at 53206 while they sitting in.
2: Al, you went out, Al. Al done knocked this drink off the table. What's going on?
4: The pity party.
2: Al, okay. We lost you for a sec. I gotta bring you back to what I heard. The last thing I heard is we need to talk to the person that run 53206.
4: Whatever politicians that's over 53206, you need to be asking him or her why they ain't opening their mouth. Like, why they got these out-of-town state companies coming buying them duplexes? Why you got them building inspectors don't see nothing? Why you got them dope houses and them rooming houses over there? Why you allowing all them white people moving over there, turning your neighborhood to trash? And when them black-ass children get to acting out of line, they ain't opening their goddamn mouth. That's what you need to be asking them. Okay?
2: Yes, yes.
4: Because they showing the hell ain't talking at all. And now, if you hear me, I'm talking about you. Moving forward. The reason why you have these stuff with people who date outside their race. If you hate black women, you hate your mama. Mm. A lot of y'all think y'all gonna have them foreign kids, and they're still coming out shaped like washers and dryers with nappy hair and them funny color eyes, and they still coming out with brown eyes and nappy hair. Okay?
2: Mm-hmm.
4: Some of y'all date outside y'all race, and love has no color. If you like to date outside your race, be happy. Don't put down other people. And some of y'all who date outside y'all race, you're still broke. You're still living in 532, not 530. They ain't got you a G-Wagon. You ain't living in 530. Okay? So what did you get? Because a real renegade and a real outlaw, they're going to be living in River Hills, Bayside. They're not driving a Malibu or a Impala. They're not going to be sitting here worried about mixed color kids and your kids still growing up to be niggas.
2: Whoa.
4: And a lot of y'all who scream at y'all don't even invest in your kids. Your kids going to public school.
2: Mm. I know they're trying to get rid of voucher program. But that's
4: and the other
2: topic.
4: Thing.

0: thing is, okay, and the other thing is, the reason why they mess with outside their race, because they know they have small penises. That's why they always F them from the back.
1: Damn.
0: And if they mess with black women, they don't want to do a missionary.
1: Damn. All right, Al, we thank you for calling in.
2: Thanks for calling, Al.
3: Oh, Lord. Where do we go? Welcome to the lunch break, everybody.
2: Hope you didn't spit out your food.
1: Oh, my God.
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3: We were really good.
1: I thought we was going to land this plane without any turbulence. We almost did. The caller, how you doing, the caller? You live on the lunch break with Ray Nitty, maybe Shannon, DJ Brother Z.
5: Good to talk to y'all, man. Al hit a whole lot of facts and points, but humanoid flaw does not have a size, shape, or a color. So to your point earlier, what your preference is, and is your preference, but utilizing your preference to attack someone else is where this things get, it gets real childish to me. Mm-hmm. Because if you really like something, you don't have to talk about something else. If you're enjoying yourself and your life. And so Shannon was right on point with that. The previous caller prior to Al explaining is what I'm hoping that we get away from, but her celebrating where she's from, because there are places an hour and a half north of here where they're, if we talked about their zip code, their per capita is the exact activity, mm-hmm. just meth labs. So mm-hmm. we don't have to, mm-hmm. you know, let's tap into our Mr. Spock and look at human noise from outside the human space and know that it don't have a shape, size, or a color. That's why there are 100,000 Karen videos, just like there are videos of people of other races misbehaving.
1: Man, thank you, caller. Thank you, caller, for that. Thank you, caller, for that. Man, the lines is popping today. 833-212-1017. 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

0: If you are just joining us, this is Hour 2 with the Lunch Break Crew. Ray Nitty, Maybe Shannon, DJ Brother Z holding us down with the production and sound. It is voting day, y'all. It is voting day. Yes, it is election day in Wisconsin. Today, we will be electing the nominee and most likely the governor of Wisconsin. Make sure y'all vote today, man. We asked a question earlier. What number voter were you today if you voted already? I was number 45. And, you know, people are worried about voter turnout. And y'all already know where I'm at with the whole field, so we ain't going to get into all of that. But I do think it's important that you pick somebody up and take them to go vote. Pick somebody up and take them to go vote. Vote for who you want to.
1: You got to lure them in the car with some Casamigos, man. Just lure them in, be like, we finna ride around and, you know, smoke one Bruh. Drink and just pull up to the like, drop them off. I gotcha. No, I'm just playing. But, hey, do for real what Ray said. Do what you got to do. Pick somebody up. Take a friend group. Get out there and vote. Check on your elderly family members, the ones that can't wait to see you and they want to hang out with you. Pick them up. Take them to vote. Do something nice for them. Get them a little sandwich or something.
0: 100%. It's important that we exercise our vote, especially as the Black community. No, I am not saying that voting changes all for our community, but it is a tool, it is a weapon that we could use to put people in positions that will have our best interests in mind. And if they do not fight for on our behalf or deliver on things that we ask for as a community, or do not have a plan for our community, which is one of the worst places to raise Black families in the state of Wisconsin, then I would do some more research into people that actually has a plan, people that are actually doing work, people that actually has the resume. But vote, vote, vote. Take somebody with you because it is super, super, super important. And no, it is not the end all to be all, but it is something that we could use as a community to make sure elected officials are working on our behalf and not just selling dreams and getting people to follow dreams that are unattainable. So that's what I'll say about making sure we vote today. We have a caller, Shannon. Shouts out to Sharice. How you doing? Sharice from Milwaukee. You live with the Lunch Break with Ray Nitty and Maybe Shannon.
2: Hey, Ray Nitty and Maybe Shannon. I voted in District 2, and I was number 31, and my husband was number 32. And, yeah, I'm snatching my mom up and my two adult children who, if I don't snatch them up and put them in the car, they probably be like, oh, I forgot. Oh, yeah. I didn't know.
1: Mm-hmm.
2: So that's my three people.
0: Yeah, absolutely.
2: Have a nice day. Right.
1: Thank you.
0: Absolutely. Thank you. Yes, please take somebody with you to vote. Take somebody with you to vote. If you already voted already, call somebody. We all know somebody right now.
1: Mm-hmm.
0: We all know somebody right now that hasn't voted yet and probably just sitting around, not doing anything. Take them to go vote. And you can register to vote on the spot. Exactly. It's
1: And if you're in the group chat, send that in the group chat. That's what our group chat did. They said, listen, make sure y'all vote today. We even checking in. Look, voted David Crawley. I already voted. Just voted. Good morning, ladies. Do not forget to vote. Man, look out for each other. That's what you're supposed to do in the group chat. You're supposed to look out for each other and make sure you guys are just encouraging each other to do the right thing. And that's one way you can do that. So,
0: yep, absolutely. Absolutely, man. So a couple things we want to talk about for voting. Polls are open right now. They opened at 7 a.m. All right. So you got until 8 p.m. to vote all across Wisconsin. It's the same hours everywhere in every state. And remember, if you are in line by 8 p.m., you will get a chance to vote even if the line hasn't moved before closing.

0: closing time. If you are in line before 8 p.m., you will have the opportunity to vote. Do not get out of line. Do not leave. Do not be discouraged. I know polling places could have hiccups where sometimes they run out of ballots or sometimes they get things late or start late. So remember, if you are in line before 8 p.m., you will get a chance to vote. Also, Shannon, your employer you have the right to take time off from your job and go cast your vote.
1: Listen, while y'all on that lunch break,
0: all right,
1: start plotting. When you come back, be like, you know what? I ain't go to vote yet. Even if you did, take a second lunch break, say you ain't go to vote yet. I ain't saying do that, but you know, you can.
0: I'm saying
1: you ain't
0: do
1: vote
0: it.
1: Yet. You need to go and vote. Hello.
0: Look,
1: you on the second
0: it.
1: Half of your lunch break. You really gonna get a second lunch break today. Go vote. Bring a snack to the line.
0: This hour two with the lunch break crew.
1: This is a wonderful.
0: Tell them you need an extended break. So you can go do what you're supposed
1: to
0: do.
1: Vote.
0: So
1: bring your headphones, tap in with us on YouTube. You're gonna listen to us, have a snack, and you're gonna vote. You're doing so many great things with your day. And you get a little time off work. I know y'all sick of sitting in them people's face.
0: Man.
1: Go ahead on. Go and vote.
0: Straight up. If you have an 18-year-old, take them to vote. If they 18 and up, take them to vote. We got 18-year-olds that's just running around the city. Take them to vote. Get them involved with the process. 833.
1: My dad used to get on our nerves. Get out there and vote. I don't care who you vote for. Go vote. Man, did you vote today? I'm like, God, let me just go do it.
0: Straight up. Straight up. And then
1: nag them.
0: Man, I'm telling you. I'm telling you. Go cast your vote. Go cast your vote. I was excited casting my vote for bro today. I was excited.
1: Oh, that's right.
0: I was excited. It felt right. It felt good.
1: It felt right.
0: It felt good, man. Your employer has to give you the time to go cast your vote, all right? It's law. It's law. Wisconsin also allows same-day registration at the polls. So you have to bring proof of residence if you are not already registered. You could register to vote today. All right? You can register to vote today. Young Money said Ward 178. He was 122. That's what's up. What time did you vote? I voted at like 10 o'clock and I was number 45. 122. I like to see that.
1: Dorian Higgins said he voted early. That's what's up, Dorian.
0: That's what's up. That's what's up.
1: Get to it.
0: Mount Olive, that's Dorian, I think it is. That's Mount Olive Missionary Baptist Church. That's where I went when I was younger.
1: You know what church you go to and everything.
0: Well, we went to church together, if that's the same Dorian.
1: I know that's right, Dorian. Praise the Lord and vote early. That's a good man, Savannah.
0: I didn't just make bow. I went to church, too.
1: made bow. Look, all that. Y'all was doing all types of stuff at the Missionary Baptist Church.
0: Dorian said, not Dorian, Young Money said he voted at 11:30 a.m. That's what's up. That's what's up.
1: Okay.
0: So, yes, Wisconsin, you can register to vote today. If you got an 18-year-old that hasn't registered to vote, take them to go vote today. Have them register and have them cast their vote. People
1: bring
0: are all.
1: Bring your ID.
0: There you go. Bring your IDs. Actually, yeah, Shannon, you got what they need.
1: Bring a piece of mail.
0: I think you need proof of residence.
1: I just remember.
0: Proof
1: just bring
0: of residence.
1: A piece of mail and an ID.
0: You need a valid photo ID
1: y'all
0: to vote.
1: With your name on there.
0: I think you could bring a passport. If you got a passport, you could bring your passport as well. That serves as something you could use to register. In order to vote, you need a valid photo ID to vote. If you're unsure where to go, go to myvote.wi.gov for your polling places. If you put your address in there, they will show you what your polling locations is. And remember, anyone who already voted absentee for a candidate who has since dropped out, like Mandela Barnes, there are no do-overs, unfortunately.
2: Bruh.
0: Like, I think those people should feel a certain way. Once an absentee ballot is returned, it counts as cast, period. So all seven original Democratic candidates remain on the ballot today.

0: even the ones who dropped out. So double check who's still actively running before you fill in the bubble. We could help you with that.
1: I know David Crawley
0: David Crawley is at the top of the list. He's its first name on the list. Then you have Joel Brennan, who's still on the list. Kelda Royce, who's still on the list. Francesca Hong, who's still on the list. So I think those are the names that are still on the list. So what else we got, Shannon? I know we got like a minute before we go on break. Shall we take this caller? Let's take this caller. We got Muhammad from Milwaukee. Muhammad, how you doing, man? I heard you got some things you want to talk about dating outside your race.
2: Yes, sir. How you guys doing? I just want to say I do, and I am married to a black woman. But just that stuff that lady from the 206 said, that just proves why some brothers do date outside their race. All she named was her accomplishments at a job. Nothing to do with maiden, getting along. That come off as man-type energy. Men really don't care about, a real man really don't care about what job his woman's doing, because the man's supposed to hold it down. Her job is extra. So all she did was got on here and made it look worse, sounded masculine, talking about she got a PhD and everybody got PhDs. That has nothing to do with relationships. That's all I wanted to say.
0: Well, you know, Brother Muhammad, we thank you for calling in, but I you know, what you're not going to do is get our cousins riled up. We done worked a lot to keep it calm in this chat, Brother Muhammad, and I can't let you riling people up like that I think you took some things out of context, Brother Muhammad. The conversation stemmed from somebody saying that it's a difference between women in 53206 and 53201, as if 53206 didn't produce quality women. And the

0: She was pushing against a false narrative that 53206 doesn't produce quality product. And what she highlighted is her and her family, everybody in her family is educated and have degrees. And you even heard what I was presuming to be an elder in the background state. Everybody on our block got degrees. So I think it's very important to highlight that when we talk about, you know, education and something like that in one of the poorest zip codes. And that says a lot that one of the poorest zip codes has sounds like got some of the most degrees coming out of it. But don't go anywhere, y'all. This is the Lunch Break with Ray Nitti. And maybe Shannon will be right back after these messages.
1: That boy is good.

0: Yi Lengzhang was born in Warsaw, the son of refugees who fled communism in search of freedom. His parents taught him that freedom comes with responsibility. And for Yi, that means being accountable to every person he serves. School board treasurer, county supervisor, village trustee, a nonprofit leader. Yi Lengzhang has managed multi-million-dollar taxpayer budgets at every level. And now, he's ready to be a watchdog for Wisconsin. That's why Yi is endorsed by Senator Tammy Baldwin. Baldwin says Yi brings, quote, real budget experience from the school board, the county board, and the nonprofit world. She says he'll, quote, protect our school trust funds, return unclaimed money to families who earned it, and bring accountability to an office that demands it. Yi Lengzhang for state treasurer, a watchdog for your money.
1: Paid for by Yi for Wisconsin.
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0: If you just joining us, this is the Lunch Break with Ray Nitty, Maybe Shannon, DJ Brother Z holding us down with the production and sound. Shannon, you all right? You ain't blow no gasket over there, did you?
1: I ain't blow no gasket. I had to let you hold it down because I would have been called masculine if I ain't let you speak.
0: Yes,
1: I and I trust you. Look, I got trust in you. So I was like, you know what? Ray going to do this articulately, and I'm going to let him do his thing. You know what I'm saying? When you got trust in a leader, you let them lead, right?
0: Hey, man. You the leader. You the boss. You the boss, Miss Shannon.
1: I'm in charge.
0: You in charge. You in charge.
2: You in charge. I want to hear you say that. Say it.
0: Man. I got something that
1: you got something on the menu over there.
0: Yep, just real quick. I know you got some ingredients.
1: You messing with that binder. I was like, what's on that menu?
0: Man, you know what they got? 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AB Corps, and Ascension. They got to rewrite how this set up in the book, bro. They got to.
1: They got to redo the menu.
0: Yeah.
1: Okay, yeah. So.
0: But just the last one. But Shannon, I know you, what you got in the pot over there? Because I know you got something on high heat. But yeah, what's your thoughts on the caller said?
1: The comments, because the comments seem to actually be going crazy right now. And I do want to start and acknowledge our comments. So Anita Nicole said, nobody clown 53206 respectfully. Guru said, yeah, I didn't agree with Muhammad on this one. You know, Guru be agreeing with some stuff. I also got something to say to Guru. Guru said, hush, Shannon, this is local grown folks business. Did you even vote? What I would like to say to that is I have 73,000 followers on Instagram, boo. Mm. And most of them are from Wisconsin. So me expressing my support and me telling people to go out and vote, that does a lot more than your one vote. Let's continue on.
3: You feel me knocking?
1: Y'all ain't got.
3: Well, let me in.
1: Hello. Okay. I didn't agree, but he was right. I didn't agree with Muhammad. Anita said perhaps other platforms were saying different things because I don't believe the chat went there. Guru says she felt insulted and backed up for a good reason. Why? No masculine energy was detected. Wisco J said, I see where Muhammad was going, but I agree with Way. He took it out of context. However,

0: However, I also believe most men don't care about women's degrees if we're having a different conversation. Anita said, true. But Barr said, I'll say both is right. Also, she didn't sound masculine to me. Back to what we were talking about. I just wanted to catch y'all up on what was going on in the chat. So, as far as the 53206 area code, right? I feel like not just the 53206 area code, but like being from Milwaukee and going other places, when they tell me like, oh, you're from Wisconsin, but you're from Milwaukee, I'm like, oh, okay, so this is where we're going, because you know exactly what people mean when they kind of zone in on where you're from. They're trying to basically make you feel like you are not that. So it was very, I think it was a good thing that she called, and I think it was a good thing that she popped her stuff. I love hearing when other people are educated, when other people are doing things that people don't assume people from that space is doing. If you feel some type of way because somebody is flexing their degrees, their education, what they've done in life, maybe you need to look within yourself. And even when we had the conversation a few days ago about sugar mamas, we literally talked about how a lot of these men, they will be, not to say less than, but they won't be the bread winner in a relationship. They not the one with the degree. They not him. You're not Timothy, but you're dating a woman that is that's that girl. And you need to bet on the right horse. Get behind that and make sure y'all going where y'all gotta go. Do what you gotta do to keep this thing going, right? But instead, y'all rather, don't nobody care about your degree. You're still not the man of the house. Nobody said that. She did not sound masculine. She was just saying what she's done and from where she's from. And that's okay. Like, for you to hear somebody say the accomplishments they have done and you automatically think it's masculine is insane to me. And it says a lot about yourself, not about her. What else was I going to say? I think I pretty much got that off my chest.
1: I don't know if you just wanted to catch anything else in the chat. It's some more stuff in the chat. I don't know if you wanted to address. I'm just turning my mic off. Yeah,
0: somebody else said she didn't. Who?
1: It's in there. It's in there if you just want to take it. I don't know if you just want to take a look and respond.
0: What?
1: Since you're cooking. You want me to
0: read
1: it?
0: Wait, what?
1: You want me to read it?
0: You can read whatever you see. I don't know if I see the same thing.
1: It is, it's your cousin, Guru. You got your spatula?
0: Oh, I see it. They're not following me for intelligence. So it's funny because they follow me for many reasons. Not only am I beautiful, I'm funny, and I also do a lot of work in my community. You'd be surprised how many people look to me for guidance on different things. You might not be following me for my intelligence, but not only am I cute and got a banging body, but I am intelligent. And that's okay to be all three things. You don't have to be one thing in life. Like, you can be from the 53206 area code and have degrees. It's concerning when people think, oh, if you're pretty, you can't be this. If you're smart, you can't be that. You can be all the things. What you got going on over there? How many people do you influence? Let's keep this going. Up in this chat ain't influencing. You know what? stay locked in. I love y'all.

0: away to their birthday.
1: Shannon got hurt.
2: Pop it.
1: Chef Shannon. Chef maybe Shannon. Cooking.
2: I be dealing with people like all day. And it's just very interesting to listen to people with
1: these perspectives. They said, bro, just like unleashed that, like the Leo.
2: And that's okay. I don't care what reason you follow me, but you follow me and I influence you in one way or the other.
1: Man.
2: Yeah. Proven.
1: I ain't gonna lie. Sometimes, fellas, like, y'all disappoint me when we just say things. And I know sometimes we live in a world where people say things just for the troll and a response. But, you know, sometimes it just be disrespectful. Respectfully. To even say something like that, as if, like, y'all don't hear the things that we already deal with, as whether that's being an entertainer or an influencer. And we sit here on a daily basis talking about things with so much substance and, you know, and respectfully, it'd be men, man.

0: it be men that disappoint the most, bro, because we such Neanderthals. It's crazy. It's like, to say that comment, and it's like, I'm even looking at Wisco J. And maybe just saying this to be funny, but say, I follow you for that body. Not gonna lie, Shannon, respectfully though. And I'm like, yo, like, I want us to start thinking about some of the things we put out there when we say it. But we gotta, sometimes is, you know, we just, I don't even know, man. Shannon, I'm gonna get out your kitchen. Keep filleting, Shannon.
1: You just stay in the kitchen.
0: And
1: it's funny because a lot of times when men speak, men tend to listen even more. Like, I've had people in my comments say like random disrespectful things that are unwarranted, and a guy be like, "Hey, chill." Oh, my bad, bro. My bad, big bro. It was a video online. This woman was like literally just recording a TikTok video, and this dude walked by and slapped her butt. And then the dude found him and got on him. And he like, "Oh, bro, I'm sorry. I didn't know you knew her." Why does a man have to know a woman for you to be respectful? And then aside from what I'm saying and about my family and about my influence, that woman called and said all the great things she's doing in her community. And all of a sudden she's masculine for doing great things in her community. Stop playing. We're going to go off the break, man. We're going to be right back at 101.7 The Truth. 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
1: Hi, this is Sherwin Hughes from 101.7 The Truth, and I want to talk to you about something bigger than just buying a house. 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

0: another thing.
1: Welcome back. Welcome back. This is a lunch break with Ray Nitty, maybe Shannon, DJ Brother Z holding us down with the production and sound on the award-winning 101.7 The Truth. Man, we having an amazing show today. Real good conversation. And I think this is a very interesting topic. And, you know, Wisco, it wasn't about, you know, trying to point out or bash, right? It's just sometimes as men, I don't think we read the room. You feel me? And I think we have made this world too comfortable for men to just insert, you know, what some would think is harmless comments or statements, right? When women are clearly trying to express themselves about something, and then we just, you know, insert, it might be funny amongst a group of men, but right now we having a serious conversation. And the conversation was surrounding about, you know, in a sense, looking at a zip code and saying that a certain stock of women can't be produced out of that. And then, yeah, we had a caller that came and said, yo, it's amazing things happening out of there. So when you have somebody like Shannon, who I know we've worked together for 10 plus years now at this point, and it's always a constant struggle that I've seen with people

0: try to, as if what she's saying doesn't have substance, right? And I'm not blaming you for this, Wisco. I'm just speaking in general because it's something we've seen over and over again. We even talked about it on this show, you know? So I just think, man, we have a responsibility as men that we're not perpetuating the narrative and the storyline that there's this wedge between the black man and black women. So that's really what it is for me, man. But I'll let you continue, Miss Shannon.
1: Look, don't call me Miss Shannon. They're going to say I'm being masculine. But anywho, let me catch up on some of these comments. We got Jasmine Jazz West say y'all done made Shannon mad. I'm not mad. I just feel like sometimes laying out the facts for people is just what they need to hear. Sometimes just plain and simple. Because especially when you telling a woman that called in and just like talked about all these wonderful things her and her family and the whole neighborhood has done. She didn't even just say only the women are holding it down. No, she said the whole neighborhood is doing this stuff. She could be talking about husbands. She can be talking about the men on the block. But mm-hmm. for some reason, when that woman said she got all this going on, it triggered something in some people. And it's just sad to see. And like it led into the conversation about me and why I have a follower and why do I have a platform. But when you do look at my page, more often than not, when I'm talking, when I'm joking, when I'm engaging with my audience, that's when I go viral. That's when I get more views than anything. So most people, like I said, aren't following me for that. If you are, thank you. But I can't help that I was born with a body that should have been on King Magazine. I can't help that. I'm going to have to see it, though. I'm going to throw it in your face like a degree sometime. My bad.
2: Marcus, darling.
0: I'm going to throw it in your face like a degree sometime. That is actually funny.
1: Look, I'm sorry. She got degrees. I got, you know what I'm saying? Anyways, moving onward. Miss Jackson said, this proves one of our biggest issues. Most of our men are jealous of us and feel intimidated when we achieve as much or more than themselves. We will never be one when men believe we have masculine energy. Anita said, too many microaggressions. Miss Jackson said, really been hating on us. That's a whole nother show. Man, that could be a whole nother show because, like I said, the stats show that when women do well in a relationship, men, for whatever reason, feel slighted, they start to feel jealous, or they feel like they almost start to feel a resentment toward their woman. When women don't show that, they are happy for their partner or they feel nothing. But that's actually a study. Y'all should look it up and go talk to a therapist about that if you feel like that about your woman. So Young Money said, I get called a simp. We got Wisco J. Dang, really, my bad. I was just being truthful. I know she's smart, intelligent. Otherwise, she would not have her radio show. Right. But like Ray said, I think Ray, you know, addressed that after the comment was made. Yeah. JD said, I enjoy the show and the energy both of you bring. Continue to shine and thrive. Ms. Jackson said, thank you, Ray Nitty, for protecting women. RNS, y'all know what that means. Can we say real niggas? You know, real ones. This is day one. I'm telling y'all, man. Guru says she came at my vote not being as important as her 73K followers. We had to point out the obvious. It's not the obvious because if you actually look at my page and see what goes viral and what really doesn't, when I show my body, I actually get less likes than when I'm talking. So the obvious would tell you that people are listening when I speak. You hear?
3: Is it one of your most recent viral videos about the Sheen thing anyways, too?
1: Literally, like, me speaking.
3: The mannequin body.
1: Me speaking. Exactly. Me speaking, me making fun of a situation, me being myself. Mm-hmm. So, yeah, if you're going to do your research, do it right. Point out the real obvious. Don't get on here chatting about me. And I had an obvious.
0: Well, y'all thought
1: what
0: I was
1: doing
0: the only,
1: over there, right?
0: They thought I was the only one that had some fight. Hell no, we back to back throwing hands and feet.
1: I just be cool most of the time. I just be chilling.
0: You know what? I'm glad Babar said it because I was lost too. I swear to God, I thought it was registered nurse.
1: RN is registered nurse, but when y'all see RNS, they mean real.
0: I thought about when you said, thank you, RN. And I was like, thank you, registered nurse, for protecting women. I thought it said registered nurse.
1: I thought they were saying your initials.
0: But maybe they were. That's funny.

0: Yep.
1: Ah, man. All right.
2: Man.
1: I'm 42, though, not 43. I'm 42, not 43. What was you saying, Shannon?
2: I was laughing. At first, I thought they were saying your initials because I said, okay, protective black women. We know there's problems in the medical industry. So I thought Ray Nitty because RN. And then I said, saw the S.
1: Yeah, maybe they were saying Ray Nitty. Ray Nitty S. Real.
2: With the
1: real
2: S, though.
1: Yeah. RN.
2: I think the most common would be real N-word SHI, sugar honey iced tea. Thank you, Al, for putting us on, helping us out. Man. I think this is a good show. We having a good conversation, but like the person in the comments said, I think that's actually an episode for another day to talk about that. And like like you said, some people don't think I get fiery, but that's because I love to live in peace and just chill. And, you know, when I don't argue for real, like I like to just give people the facts. I like to give people a point of view. You got your point of view. We grown. Most of y'all ain't going to change your mind anyway. But what we ain't gonna do is sit here and just yap.
1: You know how we get. We like to dig, pull
2: we
1: up
2: like
1: facts
2: to go to the rabbit hole. We like to get the facts. We like to dig. We like to know our sources. We cite sources. We know where our information coming from. We get firsthand interview. We, you know what?
1: I say, hey, bro, put some respect on his name. Please call in and tell me how to say it properly, please. 833-212-1017. Said, put some
2: it's not Babar? Babar?
1: Man. I don't know. I'm trying to say it right. Please. I don't like messing up nobody's name. My real name is Rahanio. So imagine somebody seeing Rahanio and trying to read that. So trust me, I get it. I don't want to mess nobody's name up. But, hey, Shannon. I guess that was the meat and potatoes. That appetizer spilt over, didn't it?
2: Are you not entertained?
1: That's funny. Hey, a lot of people think that Young Money. They said, I thought Ray Nitty was the producer who made Young Jock. It's going down. It's a Nitty beat. Yep. Different Nitty, though. Different Nitty.
2: It ain't Frank Nitty either. It's a how many Nitty?
1: This one bald. He don't got dreads.
2: Well, never mind.
1: This one bald. Z looked at me the exact same way you made your statement. Oh my God. I know what you was trying to
2: one
1: say.
2: One don't got none, one got some, and one got a lot.
1: Semi. I'm the only real dreadhead.
2: Oh.
1: But no, that's not, I'm not the right one. I'm not the, he said he's going to send his cousin Vintage Birdman up there. Put some respect on my, all three of y'all. Man.
3: Three of y'all. Stop playing with my name. I ain't going to say it no more.
1: No more.
2: Thank you, Miss Jackson. Thank you. She said Shannon just gained another follower. I appreciate you. Thank you.
1: See? Hey, man.
4: That's
1: 73,001. You feel me? And
2: girl,
1: that wasn't
2: crazy.
1: It wasn't
2: like I just made a status. No, it was a story yesterday. I was like, it's crazy because like the women, like people try to make it like sound like women behaving. Women be hating all these things, but a lot of the women support me more than men. Mm. And it'd be just sad because I feel like what it is like we just going through a really rough patch where a lot of these men, it's finding their footing again. Mm. And we need more men being able to actually be men and be like, yo, like, it's okay. You don't have to beef with the women's. It's okay. But listen, we're going to go to break. We're going to be right back. We are listening to the 101.7 The Truth with Ray Nitty and Maybe Shannon. This is the lunch break. Don't go anywhere. We're going to be right back. We got more to feed y'all on the lunch break.
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13: What happened to that boy?
14: What up, y'all? Welcome, welcome, welcome back, welcome back. This is the lunch break with Ray Nitty, maybe Shannon. DJ Brother Z holding us down on the production and sit down. Hey.
15: Jasmine Jazz, what's money?
14: What'd she say? Oh, y'all is terrible. I read it out loud, Shannon.
15: She said one of the three Nitties may or may not be halfway bald. That's why I said it's just a progression photo of the Nitties. Like one Nitty no hair, one Nitty some, one Nitty got him. Like,
16: damn.
14: Y'all got to chill. What it went from...
15: What do they call it, though?
14: It was like from from bald to real to really rooted. Started with nothing. Then we had a little bit.
15: Started from the bottom. Guru says, see Ray, unbutton that shirt a little to the belly button and get your followers up. Or get online and start yapping.
14: I got to get in the gym first, Guru. Before I could do that. And see that don't work for dudes, man. You gotta have them.
15: Listen, let me be your
14: body.
15: Social media manager.
17: It do not work for us.
14: Man, what? You know what works? Man. You know what get me the more likes and engagement? When I put up pictures of my wife and my dog and cat. That's what get. I talk Ooh. About
15: hey. I know a performer out here, and he actually is in an act in Vegas, and he even told me, like, for him to be as big as he is, when he posts his wife, he get all the engagement. But I think it's because women support women, and then your friends low-key like, who is that? And then they like, right. Oh, dang, that's dog wife. Never mind. So, engagement up. I'm just saying.
14: Man, like, hey, you know, I tried to... You know, I wear silk shirts. You know, and I go down three buttons low.

0: let a little taco show, you know.
1: The silk shirts. What color silk shirt you got?
0: Who brought up my silk shirt? I did have a black silk shirt on one day with the... I was on my real Rastaman vibes, you understand? But y'all get off my shirt, man. You know, these cameras is crispy in here, man. So I gotta look like some.
1: Bubar.
0: What they say?
1: My bad. Read the last comment. Bubar is pronounced the bub via the use of the... Wait, where'd it go? Consonant and vowel sound as Bahamas, but right, Babar.
0: Man,
1: I still can't say it.
0: If you don't type it out like the truth reads be typed out, so we could pronounce this properly.
1: Damn,
0: the guru is a mess, dog. This dude is. I'm not even reading that, dog. And I have. Shut up, dog. I don't even know how to respond to that.
1: I do more yapping than photo snapping, okay? Let's just leave it there. I do more yapping than photo snapping.
0: Guru is an animal, dog. It's just a straight animal. But we love all our cousins, man, because y'all challenge us in every day. Y'all help us grow better. Y'all help us think deeper. Y'all help us search wider for topics and things of substance. So we do appreciate everything that you all bring to the table and bring to the show, man. So appreciate our family on the YouTube chat, man. What else we got, Shannon?
1: Man.
0: It's voting.
1: We just was supposed to talk about voting and like the power of our vote and why, like, but we talked about the power of our vote.
0: We did.
1: The entertainer and the influencer slash model slash yapper. So we talked about the power of our vote. And I think people kind of underestimate what the power of their vote is. Like we said, if you have a cousin or a family member that you know probably won't make it to the polls, give them a call and say, hey, let's go grab some food and go to the polls. Let's go ride around and stop at the polls. Like, honestly, I feel like in these elections, like, it's rare, sadly, it's rare that the lines are, like, out the door. You know what I'm saying? Like, that's just it's realistic. Like, you're not going to be in line for hours. And even if you were, don't go anywhere because you can still cast your vote. Mm-hmm. Make sure you exercise your right to be able to go vote, even if you have to work. Your employer has to honor that. You need to go and vote. We also, what was that website again, if they need to know their polling place?
0: It is myvote.gov, if I'm not mistaken. I'll pull it up real quick. It is, myvotewi.gov. Myvotewi.gov. If you put your address in the website, it tells you exactly where your polling location is, and it gives you an example of what will be on your ballot as well. So, today is the day, man. Today is the day. By the end of the night, we will know who the nominee is. Y'all know who my pick is, David Crowley for Wisconsin governor. He is the one that has been doing the work. He has a resume. He has the relationships. He has the experience. He is the only one established enough to get the job done. Build our Wisconsin. Bow. Vote David Crowley. Shannon, what you got for us, man? It's almost that time.
1: 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We've got a lineup of great shows. We got Manon and Non coming up next, and then after that, we have Tap In with Jazzy. You don't want to miss this lineup. Make sure you tap in, what is it, follow, like, subscribe on YouTube. So you ring that bell, too, because that's how you be notified when we doing something out here.
0: Yeah.
1: Man, you don't want to miss it. Call us at 833-212-1017. That is the number to text or call at any time. 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And make sure you hit us up on Facebook. We are at the lunch break. We grow in our community. 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Again, the lunch break on Facebook. We grow in a community. Join us. And then make sure you follow Ray Nitty at Ray Nitty, R-A-Y-N-I-T-T-I. And I am Maybe Shannon. Follow.

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1: Man. Shouts out to, what'd they say? He said, oh, he said, now you tell us who you vote for. Well, you know, I've been doing it for like the last month and I don't want to oversaturate, man. You know what I mean? If that makes sense. I want people to make their own decision, man. Like, I could get passionate, but I could have a bias as well. Although I do think my bias is rooted in a lot of facts and a lot of actual evidence that shows why I'm supporting the person I'm supporting. But yeah, I deliberately didn't say it throughout this whole show because I want people to know what's most important today is just simply exercising your right, your freedom to vote, right? Despite who I'm supporting, despite who anybody else is supporting, you have to go in there and make your own choice at the end of the day. So that's why I didn't, go too crazy with my David Crowley for governor today. But y'all know what it is, though. Build our Wisconsin, vote David Crowley, bow. And like we said, follow us, man. Follow us on these places. Follow us on these platforms. We bringing something different to radio, man. We bringing some energy. We bringing some fun. We bringing substance. We just want to bring some real good life back to Black Talk Radio, man. I know things have been a certain way for a certain time. But then from the ashes rose Ray Nitty, maybe Shannon, and DJ Brother Z. Shannon, take us home.
0: Now move your body, girl. Now come and vote, girl. Hey, man, make sure y'all go vote. Thank you for listening. If y'all have any topics y'all want to talk about, hit us up on Facebook. Let's chat. Let's bring it to life here on Live on Radio, man. Go vote.
1: All right, y'all. That's our time. Up next, Manon the Nine on the Grapevine. We out.

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picking some more grapes. Yes, and we're in the award-winning studios of 101.7 The Truth. Thank you for tuning in. About to have a little fun today. About to have a little fun. How y'all doing? Did you ever ask yourself that? Like, man, how am I doing amongst everything else that's going on? Got the gas prices going up, food inflation, everything inflated, people inflated. But how are you doing? That's my question today. If you're doing good, put it in the chat. Put it in the chat if you're doing good. Let me know how you're doing. That's what we're going to do today. We're going to find out how people are doing. Might even make some surprise calls. 833-212-1017. 833-212-1017. Tap in. Give me a call. Let me know how you doing. How's your day? What's today? Tuesday? Today's Tuesday. Let me know. Give me a shout. Now, Milwaukee, this is election day. But I'm not going to start with the elections right now. No. Like as my daughter said, no. I'm not going to start with the elections right now. I know everybody's probably up and out and at them voting for your governor, your governor. I know that's what you're doing. Please, if you haven't voted in a while, please go out and vote right now. It is highly important. Get up. If you haven't heard it from anybody else today and you're hearing it for the first time from me, please get up and vote. It is highly important. If you don't do anything else, get out of here. Get out of your comfort zone. Get out and get something. Don't let the days of your life pass by. So, Milwaukee, I'm glad you guys are doing good, doing great, voting. Make sure you are in tune and aligned with yourself. Make sure you are in tune and aligned with yourself. But I want to start with a question today. What happens when the technology we built to follow our instructions starts finding ways to accomplish things we never told it to do? Because everybody keeps asking the same question. Is AI going to take my job? Is AI going to take your

job? Is AI going to take my job? And that's a real question. But I think there's a much bigger one. How much power are we prepared to hand artificial intelligence before we fully understand what it decides, when it decides how to use it? Like, just think about this. We already know that with AI, there's a lot of questions that are going unanswered. There's a lot of questions that are going unanswered. We have so many people that are out of the loop on what is considered AI. But what we do know, from layman's term, is that the moment that we allow a machine to punk us, to beat us up, to invade our space, to become an amoeba-like figure in our lives, that is the moment we have lost control. And let me tell you exactly what happened last month, because it's going to sound like a movie. A company by the name of OpenAI, the ChatGPT people, was running one of their own AI systems through a security test, just a regular security test. It's like, you know, somebody breaking in your house, but it's a test. And in the middle of that test, AI basically broke out of their sandbox that they had it locked in. It got itself onto the internet. It basically found a weakness, a vulnerability. It grabbed some stolen login credentials, and it broke into live systems on another major company called Hugging Face. Now, nobody told it to do that. Not one person. No human was steering it. It's being called the first documented case of AI carrying out its own cyber attack, start to finish, all by itself. Do y'all understand what I'm saying to you? Yeah, we could talk about the election, right? We could talk about everything else, but this is the first documented case of a machine carrying out its own cyber attack all by itself. Meaning, like, for example, have you ever had somebody hack into your email or hack into your ATM machine platform, whatever, your bank platform? Have you ever had somebody do that? But that was through human hands. This one is actually through what? Through the actual machine, through an actual AI platform that nobody else has eyes on besides its own machine, its own platform. That is scary. That is scary to me. Imagine this machine then doing something else imagine this machine doing something even much more egregious. Now, I want you to hear me closely, because the hype will lie to you. This was not some conscious robot, like AI robot, whatever, waking up and rebelling against us. I think that's the movie version. The truth is actually much, much scarier, but it's a lot quieter. They call that in most formats, they call it like blue flame. The blue flame is the hottest flame, but it's so silent. It's so silent. And all that machine was trying to do, this is crazy. All that machine was trying to do was cheat. That's it. That's all that machine was trying to do. And it got stuck. It wanted to win. And it was looking for a way. And the way it found was to break into somebody else's system. That's exactly what it did. So imagine this. Imagine you having a bank account. Some of you having a bank account. And then what? When you have a bank account, this machine wakes up, goes into your bank account, and empties it. Let's say you're down to your last, $5,000, $6,000. Machine wakes

0: up. This is real life scenario. These are real life scenarios. Machine wakes up and says, man, I need to find a way out of my confines right now and go into somebody else's system to move this money into a place that I can use this money to do whatever I need to do in order to take over whatever I need to take over. This is what AI, this AI machine did last month. This machine saw that no human was steering it, and it took over other machines by itself because it woke up and was like, man, I'm going to go and do this. I'm going to knock this out. So it treated, I can do this as I'm allowed to do this. It went from I can make this work to I'm allowed to making this work. So the concern isn't a machine that hates us. It's a machine that's so focused on the goal we gave it that it does things we never imagined. Using doors we forgot we left open. Imagine, think about, yes, sounds like, exactly. I'm going to the chat real quick because, okay, yeah, I'm going to the chat. Jasmine West said, hey, y'all, starting my fast after work. We're going to talk about the fasting, too. Meatless meal, excited about it. Thank you. And Baybar says, I'm doing great and voted, getting ready for the 20-hour fast for Wednesday. Baybar says, Baybar, you got a whole bunch of emojis. Yeah, that sounds like autopay. Yes, autopay, guaranteed. But it's this the way how I'm making it sound seems more technical. How I'm making it sound seems, how this story seems more, I don't know. It seems like I'm just passing over. But what they're sounding the alarm on is the fact that they said there was only probably like a couple of hits, right? But they haven't told you the actual truth. The actual truth is if they can do it to small industries, they can do this to larger industries. And they have these machines by themselves have broken into large industries, large companies, and have done major damage. And they're not only are they, some are even partnered in tandem with outside foreign entities, foreign agencies. Yes. So let's say you have medical records. Let's say you have medical records that need to be, you know, you go to Hyatt or you go to, you know, what, name another medical space, Aurora is, you know, some Aurora place here, urgent care or hospital. And let's say this foreign entity in tandem with this machine, this AI machine says, hey, I need you to do this. And goes and takes this information and uses it for another piece of data. Think about it. And one of the men who helped invent this technology called it deeply concerning, a wake-up call. Everybody should be awoke to this. Woke. This, all my woke people, wake up. Because we're about to hand these systems the keys. We're talking about AI that can get into your email, your calendar, your bank account, your health records, your business, maybe your car, maybe your front door. So I got to ask, where is the line? Where is the line? When we come back, we're going to put a cap on this conversation and we're going to get into, where did Trump go? Is he a catering fan? We'll be back on The Truth in 3.
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Welcome back to the Grapevine. Yes, I'm your host, Manan Sabir. We picking some more grapes on the award-winning The Truth 101.7. 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We back. Yeah, AI. So before I went to break, AI was talking it to itself. Very interesting. AI, there was an article that came out about how this machine, AI, took over itself and hacked into an organization. But it's been doing that regularly lately. And now what we're talking about is this. Can you really at this point, the alarm has been sound. At this point, the alarm is being sound. This point is we're at the point of we need more regulation around these machines, around these technologies. This is what they said is this is deeply concerning, a wake-up call. So you got to wake up. This AI machine decided to do whatever it wanted to do and break into a company. And I'm talking, think about it, Milwaukee. Let's say it breaks into your bank account, your health records, your email, your calendar, your business, maybe your car, maybe your front door, because a lot of front doors are right now becoming more automatic. They're becoming automatic. Hey, look, I'm coming in from DC. Let me in the house. Bing, bing. And, you know, what if that was a auto call and you alerted the machine. And then it lets somebody else into your crib. That's right. Think about it. Hit me up on the chat. Are you alarmed by this?

this? Are you alarmed? Hit me up on the chat. You can give me a call, 833-212-1017, 833-212-1017. Are you alarmed by this? I would be. I would be highly alarmed by this. How would you feel? How would you feel if somebody was created something and then it started working on its own? But it was something that you can't even see, but it's in the cloud. Somebody's taking over your phone. These are things that are deeply concerning to me. Straight up. So I don't know. We will see how this convenience has always played a huge price. A huge price every time. Think about convenience. We went from hunting and gathering to what? To making our food in from gardens and farms, to, you know, refrigerators, from refrigerators, grocery stores, and all that good stuff. And now we went from that. Now we have DoorDash, Uber Eats, Postmates, more DoorDash. I mean, it's the craziest thing in the world, where you don't even have to go anywhere to find anything that you need, because it comes right to you. Convenience. When you go into a car, when you walk, you slip on into your car, you push a button, the car turns on. When you go into your house, you go into a room, the lights automatically come on. Convenience is for us paying a price. Now, how high is that price? We are going to find out, especially with AI, especially with automation. We are going to pay the price. So, has convenience always had a price? Every time. But this time, the price may not be your money. It may be your control. You may be losing control. Look at the Waymo. It was a picture of these Waymos in, I think it might have been somewhere in Texas. These Waymos had a standoff. It was a driverless cars, and one was turning but missed the turn, and the other one was trying to go straight. So the one that was turning was in the opposite lane, and these cars created a backup. This was like a couple of days ago, and they created a backup. But these cars could not figure out how to get around each other. Ain't that something? And I'm not saying I'm against automation, but I am for some manual transmissions. And I'm not talking about stick shifts either. I'm talking about something that you can put your hands on, you can feel, and move out the way or move in your way. That is a way around automation. So yes, is it scary? A little bit. Now let me switch subjects a little bit, y'all. Wisconsin has spent billions educating people who are packing up and taking that education somewhere else. Wisconsin, especially Milwaukee. And I want to ask a question nobody in this state likes to really ask out loud. Why should talented people stay here? Why should talented people stay here? Now, think about it. Is Milwaukee under a brain drain? Is Milwaukee under a brain drain? Wisconsin, we got a problem. Houston, we got a problem. Are more and more people leaving Milwaukee, more and more people leaving Wisconsin? Are more and more people leaving Milwaukee and are more and more people leaving Wisconsin? I know we don't like to talk about it.

0: We are producing talent. We are quite possibly, Wisconsin is quite possibly one of the most talented states in the country. We have a lot of people who, when they leave, they do very, very, very, very, very well. From sports to education to business, these when people touch down, you know, when the people leave Milwaukee, leave Wisconsin, they do extremely well. But we do have a problem. We're producing talent. We're educating talent. We're developing some of the best young minds in this country. And then we stand here and watch them leave. We train them up. We ship them out to Atlanta, to Houston, to Charlotte, to Chicago, to LA, to, you know, you name it. To anywhere that feels like it wants them more than we do. But I bought the numbers in on this. And Wisconsin actually ranks among the worst in the country for holding on to young, educated talent. But I don't want to sit here and necessarily read you the statistics. I really want to talk about why. Why did they go? Why did they go? In my chat, would you leave Wisconsin, honestly? Would y'all leave Wisconsin and go somewhere else? Would you be like, man, I'm out of here. I'm leaving Wisconsin. I'm not going nowhere. I mean, I'm not going to stay here. Now, I'm not your advisor. I'm not going to tell people to stay. I'm not going to tell people to go. There are a lot of great things outside of this state. If you like sun, you can find sun, you know, 300 days a year in some places. And, you know, Wisconsin, we get sun maybe 40% of the time, you know, like straight sunshine, which isn't bad. You know, you can you start to cherish the days that when there are sunshine, when there is sunshine. But the reasons why, one of the reasons why I think is jobs. Jobs or the lack of the right ones in Wisconsin, in Milwaukee, is jobs. The income doesn't stretch. The income, I think the average median income for black people in Milwaukee, and I'm just quoting someone else, is like $37,000 or $43,000. Housing. But for white Americans, white people in Milwaukee, I think it's $30,000 before that. $30,000 above that. So, yes. So they're thriving. They're thriving, but they're doing it all over the country. Income doesn't stretch. Housing. We still are operating. Even when people come here out from outside of the city, they're operating from the perspective of where they're from. But then they learn that Milwaukee was hampered by redlining. And when we come back, we're going to talk about Wisconsin's brain drain and what we can do about it, how we can make it happen, how we can stop it. We'll be back on The Truth in Grapevine in 3.
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12: 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We got...

Welcome back. 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I'm your host, Manon Sabir. And you're on the award-winning The Truth 101.7 FM radio. Now we're talking. We getting to it. Brain drain in Wisconsin. Brain drain. What's up with brain drain? Jobs or the lack of ones, income, housing, culture. Are people really staying in Milwaukee or are people leaving? I know a lot of people that have left and have done very, very well. I know a friend that left to a large city, a big, big city, and has not come back in about 25 years. He's doing very, very well. Very well. As a matter of fact, it was a number of guys that I know that have left and have never come back. A number of people left Milwaukee and said they're not coming back and made their way in whatever space they were in those places. Now they had ups and downs, but they made it happen. Some people have left and come back. But we do have a significant amount of brain drain when kids cross those stages and they leave. They know that they got a great education, but it's time to go. So Milwaukee, how do we keep them here? How do we keep them here? The people that want to make things happen, I know you want to work with some significant individuals that have strong intelligence. Strong intelligence. How do we keep those people here? Is it housing? Do we create more housing? I know we're building, you know, we're doing developments and we got a downtown and we have we got a state capital that's kind of thriving, Democratic-ish. We got, almost blue state. Hopefully. We got a significant almost blue state. Yes. How do we keep those people here, though? Is it housing? Is it culture? Do we have to change up the culture? The weather. Let's be honest.

0: let's be honest. You know, it gets cold here, but we get all four seasons, and you can find a lot of fun in every season. Even when it's raining, there are a lot of fun things, and we're right down the block from Chicago. You touch Chicago, go in and go out. You could take the train and or you could drive. Is it a opportunity? Is it opportunity? Whether a young entrepreneur can actually build something here, the schools, the quality of life, whether a young person can look around this city and see themselves thriving in 10 years. That's what we're asking. That's what I'm asking. Can a person see themselves thriving here in 10 years? That is one of the major factors in whether or not a person stays and or leaves, whether they can see their future here in Milwaukee, here in Wisconsin. And let's make it plain. If you're a 27-year-old black professional, you just got a degree, you got the skills, you got the ambition, you got the ambition, and somebody in Minneapolis, Atlanta, Houston, Chicago, LA, New York City, even Washington, D.C., they slide an offer across the table. And what is Wisconsin's sales pitch to you, though? What does Wisconsin need to say to you to keep you here? What do you say? Because we've always done it this way. It's not a pitch. We always do it this way. It's not a pitch. And a cold winter with no ceiling on it is not a pitch either. The moment you take a vacation, because majority of the people that cross that stage usually go somewhere. The moment they take a vacation, they start to realize, especially when it's hot, they start to realize they want to keep that sunshine going right in their face. You 27 years old, whatever age, and you're like, you know what, man, I'm out. Wes, what's up?
1: How's it going today? I really appreciate all your topics, especially throughout the weekend and the last month in particular. I've been going back and just power throwing them every night before I go to sleep. I really appreciate it.
0: Man, appreciate you too, Wes.
1: I just want to say, you know, my dad always said, you know, when the going gets tough, the weak get going. So let them talentless people get out of here. You know, they may be good. They may have a lot of good qualities, good people, right? But they're not in it for the long haul. So just like at a job site for the guy that just wants to come and stand around a little bit, doesn't want to really get his hands too dirty or get the calluses, hey, he may be a good person, but not really meant for the job. So it's time to give him, you know, trying to give him the, you know, the foot to the backside. So for the people that want to leave, I have absolutely no problem with them. You know, they'll go and do just a little bit of good somewhere else. As we're the hardcore people that want to stay here and help the hardcore people that have hard times. I was born and raised in Milwaukee. I have no plans on leaving. You know, the business is here, my house is here, right. My family's here, all my friends are here, and future people that I can't wait to love are here. So I don't want to leave. I know there's a lot of talent still here. They just don't know it yet. So, you know, God, you know, I mean, when Jesus was talking to the guy up in the tree, he said, hey, what do I got to do, you know what I'm saying, to have eternal life? He said, give everything up and follow me. It's not going to be an easy life. So ultimately, if you want to do the best thing in your life, give up all your stuff, right? And not literally. I'm just saying, you know, mentally, you got to give up all your stuff. Say, do I just want is my end goal to have millions of dollars, live in a big house, practically live on the moon? I own the whole moon in a big mansion and nothing but gold and silver. I guess if you want to be some loser all by yourself up on the moon, I don't know. Me personally, I want to strive and go up and down my block, starting with me. You know, a lot of people call and they say, hey, we need to do this. We need to do that. How about just starting with I first? So go up and down my block, helping each neighbor each day, saying, hey, what do you need help with? What do you need help with? And just like Tory Lowe.

0: would always say, hey, sometimes all the help that I do ends up putting me into the negatives and into the zeros.
1: That's right.
0: It doesn't matter because I'm counting on God to bring me back anyway. My treasure isn't here. My treasure's in heaven. So
1: that's right.
0: My ultimate goal is to bring people to God, and whether or not we're ever going to get money or ever have food or ever have drink, it's a spiritual battle anyway. So
1: that's right.
0: With that being said, I love your guys' channel, and you know, I have great hope for the Milwaukeeans, and we are about to do some great things. It's just a matter of time.
1: That's right. Thank you, Wes. I appreciate it, man. That's really good. Wes dropped them. He dropped them bombs, man. That's right. Sometimes I always say that when you got brain drain, it always leaves room for the people who want to do the work here in the place. I don't mind people leaving. You could leave and do what you got to do. That's your own prerogative. A lot of people have left, including to Wes's point. Jesus left. You know, he was what was called. He was known as Jesus the Traveler. That's what his, one of his names, one of his monikers. He traveled a lot, traveled around every place he could find. Wasn't just around the area that he was in. He was all over the place. So, yes, you can go anywhere you want to, but, coming back to the place that birthed you and raised you is quite possibly one of the best ways to give back. And even if you come back for a couple months, a year, 2 years, whatever you do what you can to bring back some life and light back into your community. So the phone lines are open, 833-212-1017, 833-212-1017. We're talking brain drain in Wisconsin, in Milwaukee. If somebody offered you the same salary somewhere else, same money, tomorrow, would you stay in Wisconsin or would you go? If the answer is no, where would you go? Where would you leave to? And why? I mean, be real honest. Where would you leave to? Somebody said in the chat, Guru said, I'll be gone soon. Arizona, here I come. Jasmine Jazz West said, I've left before, but that was before I fully learned my talent and thrived very well in my talent. When I came back, Jasmine Jazz West said nothing but room and opportunity when everyone else leaves. I love Milwaukee and my parents live here. But if your parents did live here, if they were somewhere else, where would you go? Where would you go? I'm listening for that question. I know where I'd go if I didn't have things here. Maybe I'll answer that question later on. Maybe that's a question I had to answer later on. Because, maybe it's just something to think about. We got to think about those people that did leave. Are you in connection? Are you in contact with those people? I know I am. And they have the same issues. Culture, housing, income, people. They want to move around and see an international village of people. That's what's going to have to happen. So, I'm asking that question for a reason today, but I'll probably try to explain that before the show is over. So let's hold on to that. Now, next, after break, Trump was hiding in a catering truck. Man, y'all, we gotta take this break, but when we come back, we're gonna talk about that on The Truth in 3.
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11: 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Far too kind.

0: 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So imagine being the President of the United States and your own Secret Service walks up to you and says, "Sir, we need you to climb inside of a catering truck." And he's like, "I can't even do a Trump voice." Man, do we have a Trump voice on there?
1: "I love the poorly educated."
0: "I love the poorly educated." Yes, I can't even do it. I can't even do his voice. But the crazy part is, the crazy part about all this is that he's the President of the United States, man. He's the President of the United States. Your own Secret Service walks, your Secret Service, you are a international organization. Your own Secret Service is, "Hey, you got to jump into the catering truck, homie. You got to jump into the catering truck. The food truck, where they got the food." I mean, yeah, he probably likes that part, but I'm not going to get into that. But the food truck. And it sounds ridiculous. It sounds like a comedy sketch. But the story underneath it is not funny at all. For somebody who has started things, wars, inflation, all that stuff, lies, you know, scandals with people, and all of that. Here's what was reported last month. The president was in Turkey for the NATO summit, and U.S. intelligence picked up what they call a credible, highly credible source, a highly credible threat, a plot out of Iran to

assassinate him as he left. I need a mask on my face. So they ran a whole operation. They let everybody believe he was flying home in the older Air Force One. The press, some of his staff, family, everybody had to believe that he was flying home in on the older Air Force One. Cameras even caught, but they all thought they knew he was where he was. Cameras even caught him boarding it. But he wasn't on it. They moved him. They moved him outside of a side door into a raised catering truck and slipped him into a military jet, like the big military jets, the huge ones, the big plane. And this plane, Air Force One, took off as a decoy. Air Force One took off as a decoy. Mr. Trump, Mr. President, we need you. We need you to go and jump into the catering truck. And then you are going to ride with the Secret Service back to motherland, back to your home country, back to your home country on a military jet, military plane. The plane took off as a decoy. Air Force One did. Washington Post, CNN, CBS, New York Times, they literally all reported it. They all reported it. Straight up. So now I can make jokes about this all afternoon. Literally all afternoon. I'm not going to do that because whatever you think of this man, and I know exactly how y'all feeling about this man, a credible plot to take out a unalive, a sitting American president is a serious thing. It's very serious. It tells you something about the temperature of the entire world right now, though. It tells you the temperature is running red hot. It's running red hot. And it's not leaving any stone unturned to take out people at the top. It is a dog-eat-dog political climate, economic climate right now. So it tells you about this world that's running red hot. It raises a real big question. How much of the danger around the president should the American public actually get to know? Should we really know about what's going on around the president? There was, I think, two people that entered his Mar-a-Lago area. One was like on that road, I think. The other one was somebody was just walking on his property and they had real threatening items like guns and weapons and all the other good stuff. They had all of that on his property. But should we know? Should we start to understand and know? Because maybe this is endangering our safety. Maybe the president comes to Milwaukee, comes to Wisconsin. And if there's a threat, shouldn't we know about that? Shouldn't we know if the president comes to Wisconsin? Shouldn't we know, man, you know, Iran, they looking to take you out. They got drones being sent over here now. Should we understand what the threat is as an American people? But I think there's a real argument for transparency, like governmental transparency. We deserve to know. And there's an equally real argument that the moment you reveal how you're protecting somebody, how you hand the next person a roadmap, both of those can be true at the same time, but that's the hard part. That is the hard part. But here's what keeps me up. We have somehow normalized a level of political hate in this country that have sounded absolutely, and it sounded absolutely insane 20 years ago. We've normalized a level of political hate in this country that would have sounded absolutely insane 20 years ago.

0: ago for a sitting president to say, I want to grab somebody by the area is crazy. And for us as American citizens, to not all of us, but some of us, I'm an American citizen, I'm here. But for some of these people to actually side with him and do acts that he calls faithful to him, like January 6th and trying to jump onto the White House Capitol, whatever, wherever, in D.C., that is completely insane. That's the real arc. There's a real argument for transparency in our government. And I think we really deserve to know. We really deserve to know. Now these guys traveling with, he got portable radars. Like like wherever he's at is a portable radar that scans, you know, wherever he is, just to make sure that nothing is going to happen. Nothing is dropping on him. Nothing, no small little drone is flying around. Because they got these little small drones. And these little small drones that are the size of your hand that basically knock on your door and take you. Like, the technology is endless. The technology is endless. So, for me, what keeps me up is really, and we're kind of normalizing political hate in this country. And it's crazy. I'm going to hit the chat real quick before I jump up out of this segment. Baybar said, this is my first time hearing in regards to grabbing by the... Yeah, man. Remember Trump? Baybar, Trump said grab... He wanted to grab... He was talking about sexually assaulting women. He was talking about grabbing by the thing. By the, you know, he was talking to the guy from Entertainment Tonight. And LaRon Taylor said the whole country has normalized being mediocre or average from how we act to how we trust 2 weeks ago. Black boat, we were made at Tuskegee for not allowing students to do rags and pajamas in the classroom. Yeah. And Looney 504 said we should definitely know what's going on with Trump so we know when to celebrate and when to not. Oh, man. You guys is happening in the comments. All right. Before I get out of here, go to the next segment of hour number two at 3 o'clock Central. Who profits from your fear? Who really profits from your fear? From all of this economy, political fear, who profits from it? We'll be back in three on The Truth. And this is The Grayvon. I'm your host, Manon Sabir. Stay tuned.
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Oh my gosh. 97. Yes, y'all. We're back. Hour number two. It's 3 p.m. Central. For all my people in the other countries, other cities, welcome back. Now, this is The Grapevine. I'm your host, Manan Sabir. Glad you are in the building with me. And also, you are on the award-winning The Truth 101.7. But I want you to notice something. I want you to really sit back and notice it. Before we went to break, we talked about politics and AI. And then we talked about our president hiding. Hiding. Yes. There we go. He was hiding in the truck. But I want you to notice something. Sit back. Let's sit back and really notice something. Almost everything we talked about today, the AI, the money, the politics, the violence, almost all of it has one thing in common. Fear. Fear gets your attention. Fear gets your attention. Fear gets your attention. And your attention is worth a lot of money. Your attention is worth a lot of money. Fear is worth a lot of money. If you think about it, fear is like when you are afraid of the side effects of a medication. They give you another medication on top of the medication. That's real fear. Like, man, I'm scared. My heart beat extra fast when I take this pill over here from my shoulder. Well, here's the medication for that. Doctor gives you medication for the heart. Then that thing is like, oh, well, you know, my heart is doing something over here. So I gotta, you know, I need medication for that. Fear is what drives even politics. Fear drives politics. Fear drives the need to make money. Fear is what is driving people to automate their lives. Fear is what creates violence. Fear, it gets the attention, and it's worth a lot of money. If you are in the business of counteracting fear and the products of fear, you will win and you will make a lot of cash. People do this all day long. The science of understanding and factoring in how fear affects people. They're called psychologists. The reason why tech companies are doing what they're doing is because they tap into the psychology of people, and they hire psychologists and neuroscientists to on their teams to study what fear that they can profit off of. Think about your phone. Your phone has quietly turned into an outrage machine. Your phone has turned into a Trump notification machine. Your phone told you that Trump is in trouble. They're about to assassinate, you know, they're trying to assassinate him, and he's hiding in a container, whatever container it is. Fear even drove your own president to hide from

0: somebody that he's trying to eliminate? Fear. And guess who's going to profit off of that fear? The media. The media is going to profit off of it. You know, people who are making memes going to profit off of it. There's a lot of people. So, war notification, crime notification on your phone, election notifications on your phone. Even today in Wisconsin, the fear of knowing that if someone else gets into the office outside of your candidate that you're voting for, you are operating in the cage of fear, thinking or even probably knowing that if that person gets into that place, guess what's going to happen? Everything's gone. You're wiped out. You got to move. Your bank accounts get slashed. That is fear. AI's not going to take your job type of notification. The economy's collapsing notification. Celebrity scandals. What was the latest celebrity scandal that you... What was the latest celebrity scandal? The latest celebrity scandal. Name one. Okay, we got one. Trump paid $5 million to some lady that he assaulted. And then he paid another person 30 or whatever that lady... Stormy. He paid her, right? How much he paid her? Like, was it 30?
1: Yeah, something like that. It was a lot.
0: Man. I'm not going to say anything about getting paid by him, but I wouldn't want, but, you know, he basically, and I used to probably paid out more people, $200,000 a year, an NDA there that was broken, and then they wound up profiting from it. Think about it. Another argument, another video, another fight in Milwaukee, another fight on the side of a Walgreens on Brady Street. They play this because they're operating thinking that you are going to watch it and it's going to create the item of fear. It's going to create the item of fear. Yes. It's going to create the item that of fear, thinking that, hey, man, like, if people watch this, guess what's going to happen? They're going to think, you know, the society is collapsing. So they're going to, guess what you're doing? You're tuning into Facebook. You're tuning into IG. You're tuning into TikTok. They're winning. They're winning because of fear. What if you just turned it off? Would fear even exist? Would it continue to operate? It's another reason to be afraid before you even had your own coffee. So let me ask you this question. Let me ask you something honest. When was the last time you woke up in the morning and did not immediately reach for your phone? When? When did you not reach for your phone as soon as you woke up? When? For a lot of us, we can't even remember when's the last time we woke up and was like, man, I'm not reaching for that thing. I'm not reaching for none of that. I'm not reaching for any parts of that. But here's the truth that I want you to sit with. Somebody is making money every single time you get afraid. Every time you get afraid enough, angry enough, or curious enough to keep scrolling, your fear is the product. If you cannot believe it, think about the amount of times that you've seen an accident in Milwaukee. And someone then says in the comments, because you know you're going to go straight to the comments. Somebody's, man, that's why I can't even drive around Milwaukee. When in reality, guess where you live? You live in Brookfield. You barely come to Milwaukee. Or you're driving during the times that people aren't even driving that reckless. I mean, well, in Milwaukee, they're pretty much driving reckless all the time. But besides that,

0: there are periods of time. There are periods of time when that happens. Your fear is a product. Your attention is what they're selling. The AI story, the political story, the money story, different headlines, the sex story, same business model. They profit off of you being activated. And an activated, exhausted, scared person doesn't build, doesn't rest, doesn't take care of their body, doesn't take control. They want you to be afraid, to be angry, to be curious enough to keep scrolling. That's what they want. They want different headlines and the same business model. They profit off of you being activated. So, Milwaukee, I'm going to bring this home. We're going to bring this home real quick because we ain't got much time. We ain't got much time at all. We ain't got much time. LaRon Taylor said the whole currency has been normalized, being mediocre or average from how we act to how we trust 2 weeks ago. I heard we most educated, the most talented, and the most creative people are now disliked. Nepo baby privilege overachiever are some of the names that some of the best of us are called. Cola Cooksey said, hey, y'all, love the show, man. Convo always on point. Shaky, yes, they love to fearmonger. Yes, they do. And Tom Tiffany is going to be playing videos of black folks fighting that were made by other black folks in order to be governor. And it, LaRon Taylor says that. And it will work, and he will win. Oh, wow. Cola Cooksey says, never. Shaky said, even the news, they show the most pressing, volatile stories in a fast pace at the beginning of every hour. That is so true. They tell people breaking news in California. There's a mudslide that down Hollywood Boulevard. Hey y'all, when we come back, who is taking control in Wisconsin's election day? When we get back in 3 minutes on the Grapevine and Truth Radio.
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0: Welcome back. Welcome back to The Grapevine. I'm your host, Manan Sabir, and we're picking some more grapes. Glad to have you in the building. I'm glad that you have me in the building. How about that? I'm glad to have me in the building. You're on The Grapevine. We're picking these grapes. And you're on the award-winning The Truth 101.7 Radio. It's election day. It is election day. Who you gonna choose? Who are you choosing? Who are you choosing? Go out and vote. Go out and vote. You ain't got to tell me right now. You ain't got to tell me right now, but who are you choosing? Or you can go out and tell me. Go ahead. Come here. Come here, y'all. Tell me what you tell me who you choosing. Because Wisconsin, today you get to actually do something. You ain't got to tweet about it. You ain't got to look for the cupcakes in the line with the rest of the people. You ain't got to argue about it. All you got to do is walk your little pretty little feet to the poll and vote. Go vote. This is the primaries, though. Polls are open until 8 o'clock tonight. And if you're in line at 8, just stay in line. They have to let you vote. If you are in line at 8 o'clock in Wisconsin, then they have to let you vote. And this is a big one. The governor's race is at the top of the ballot all across the state. All across the state. And it's a rare open seat. For the first time in about 16 years, I'm going to repeat that. For the first time in 16 years, the top offices in this state are all up for grabs at once. The top offices in this state are all up for grabs at once. If you don't know where your polling place is, this is what you do. Pull up My Vote Wisconsin. Just Google it. Googleizer. And it'll tell you exactly where to go. Here's the simplest way I can put today. November decides who gets the job. Today decides who gets the interview. November decides who gets the job. So in November, you're going to vote again. But today decides who gets the interview, which person gets the interview. That's what a primary is. You're narrowing the field. And if you sit out today, you let a small, if you don't vote today, all of us, you're going to let a small handful of people decide your choices for you in the fall.
1: Yep.
0: You sure do. I need some more water. Now, I'm not asking you to call me. I'm not asking you to call me or tell me Democrat or Republican. I'm not telling you to do that. I don't need to do that. Tell me something more than a party. Tell me your issue. That's what's the thing? Tell me your issues. Call in 833-212-1017.

put it in the chat if you are on YouTube. Put it in the chat. Call in. But what is the thing? What are the issues? What is your issue? Is it housing? Is it your kids' schools? I think, you know, in that order, for me, since I listed, it is housing. It is schools. Like, what for our governor, has to have the best interest of all people in Wisconsin on their mind at all times. And they also, I would love to see how that person actually treats themselves. Because how they treat themselves, besides dressing nice, how they treat themselves is how they're going to treat the people around them. And how they treat the people around them, especially their staff, will determine how fast we get things done here in this state. That's the thing. That's my thing. Tell me your issue. Is it schools? Is it the price of groceries? Groceries have gone up. The inflation is high. Are you able to afford that $17 that you used to spend on groceries? Now it's $37, $40, $50. Can you actually afford that right now? Governors have the ability. Governors have the ability to curb the inflation in their state. Governors have the ability to curb the inflation in their state. Because we all know what's real. We all know groceries are expensive. That's real. Taxes is real. Healthcare is real. Crime is real. Crime is very real. But I got something to say about crime, just real quick. There's a social science professor out of University of Massachusetts, and he was asked just recently, couple of days ago, what group of people have committed the most amount of crime in the history of the world? In the history of the world. And guess what he said? He said white people, hands down, have committed the most amount of crimes, heinous crimes too, in the history of the United States. In the history of the United States, even including now, in modern times. So when we talk about crime, we cannot put it on one group of individuals. That is the stereotype, and that's what's being relayed to you. We have to talk about crime from all aspects, because they have cyber crime, blue collar crime, white collar crime, street crime, rural crime. There's a lot of crime. There's a lot of categories. Jobs, child care, yes, SNAP benefits being cut. What are y'all going to do? Here's the phone lines, 833-212-1017, 833-212-1017. What is the one issue a candidate absolutely has to address to earn your vote? You call me or you can put it on the chat. I'm going to go to the chat real quick. Shaky says, even the news, they show the most pressing, volatile stories in a fast pace at the beginning of every hour. Yes. Shaky says, good way to put it. I'm rolling with Crowley because of his work in justice reform. Yes, he definitely understands. And I'm pretty sure he knows a number of people in the justice system that have not left at all. They are permanent overnight residents. Let's see. Housing, yes. Mental health service funding, huge, huge, huge. The running percentage for kids in special education programs, and I'm just talking about kids in special education programs, in MPS is 35%, and that has not gone down. 35%, and that's like a guesstimation from my aspect. It's probably higher. Focus on grassroots community violence intervention. Erica Ford in New York

0: Erica Ford in New York, the crime, I'm sure she's working with Mayor Mamdani and the people up there. Erica Ford has been putting in a lot of work. She's putting in so much work that the crime has gone down significantly because of her organization. Yes. Her organization in New York, you guys got to check it out. Crime, Community Violence Intervention. If you look up Erica Ford, you will find that she and her organization, I forgot the name of the organization, Erica Ford. I'm going to pull it up. Erica Ford. Erica Ford. Let's see. New York City. Yes, Erica Ford. There we are. Has been in the forefront of reducing youth and community violence in New York City and beyond. That's right. She is one of the most diligent and hardworking activists of our generation. For over 30 years, believing in power of partnership, Erica has championed personal and systemic approaches to conflict resolution worldwide. Man, let me tell you, if you are a part of the revolution, if you're part of the revolution right now, if you are a part of this revolution and you need this, what we call democracy, then you need this democracy to win. You need it. I need it. We need it. And now's not the time to, you know, fuddle. Now's not the time to fumble the bag. We cannot fumble the bag anymore. It's no more fumbling the bag. This is real life, y'all. I'm not asking you to tell me whether or not you're voting Democrat or Republican. We don't need that. But tell me something more than a party. Tell me something more than a party. That's what needs to happen. This is the election. Before somebody goes to the big office in Madison, there's one step, two steps that need to be had. And this affects us. So vote. Get out and vote. Now, I wish I had a lot more time. So before we leave this segment, is politics making you sick? Is politics making you sick? And let's take your body back. Let's see what we can do. Let's take your body back. For real. We're going to talk about taking your body back. Yes. And is politics making you sick? On the grapevine, we're picking some grapes on the award-winning The Truth, 101.7. We'll be back in three. Stay tuned.
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7: This is the Bloomberg Black Business Beat. The more AI grows, the more energy it takes to power it. And that has a lot of people worried about whether or not the country's energy infrastructure can hold up. David Grain is founder and CEO of Grain Management, which specializes in investing in digital infrastructure. Grain says now is the time to put big money into building out our grid.
8: We have seen situations where the grid within America is not necessarily ready for this kind of flow and demand. But I think there's time and a great opportunity to deploy capital in order to improve the grid and all of the transmission infrastructure that's around it. And you know, look, it starts with generating capacity.
7: Grain suggests nuclear energy is the cleanest way, but also admits that building that out takes a lot of time and is very expensive. Grain is one of the most successful black executives in the private equity space and has built a lot of his success on following trends in tech. I'm Bloomberg's Justin Milliner on the Black Business Beat.

here. Yes, we're back. We'll pick some more grapes on the award-winning The Truth 101.7. And I'm about to say something odd for a man who kind of does like a little bit of politics and community radio show. Sometimes even you need to turn us off. And I mean that. You know, sometimes turn me off, turn down the notifications, put it down. Is politics making you sick? Is politics making you sick? Because think about it. Think about how your day starts. You wake up. Before your feet even touch the floor, you grab the phone. Trump. War. Economy. Crime. Instagram. Travel blog. See somebody, you know, holding a mountain in their hand or something. An argument. Breaking news. Fights. Another argument. Facebook. Another notification. And you haven't even stood up. You on your back. The phone is about, you know, 3 ounces or whatever. And it's you holding it and it's holding you down. You haven't even prayed yet. You haven't drank a glass of water yet. But your body's already in a fight. Your body is boxing with you. Get up. Get up. And the phone, the notifications, the election information, it's all weighing on you. Your body is the thing that keeps score. And here's what people don't connect. The constant state of alarm has its cost. And your body is paying for it. What your body is doing, when you live in a low-grade fear all day, the doom scroll, the outrage, never-ending bad news, you can stay stuck in stress mode, and over time that chronic stress can mess with your sleep. And if you don't get proper sleep, and we all know the people who don't get proper sleep because they walk around like zombies, i.e. me, if you don't get proper sleep, all of your hormones, the ones that you need to operate, for example, estrogen in women, for men, testosterone in men, when those go down, you don't become a normal human being. You are not a normal human being. Your blood pressure goes up. Your pancreas stops operating at a high frequency. Your anxiety goes up. Your pancreas, because your pancreas is the organ that helps regulate your insulin in your body, so you won't get what? Diabetes. Whether you're ever actually relaxed or you move your body. So I'm not diagnosing anybody that's listening. I'm not diagnosing you. I'm not your doctor. I'm just telling you, information is useful. Constant activation is not. There's a difference between being informed and being consumed. Now think about it. There's a difference between being informed and being consumed. You like the information is consuming you versus you consuming the information that you perceive. You even perceive that you're consuming all of this information. How much you want to bet? How many of you are going to stay up until 11 o'clock to make sure the election is over? How many of you are really going to stay up to make sure the election is over? Constant activation. You're still activating. So there's a difference between, as I said, being informed and you being consumed. So I'm going to ask you something straight. Could you go 24 hours, one day without political content? Like no news, no doom scrolling, no comment sections. One day. Could you actually do that? Call me. Let me know. Let me know in the comments, in the chat. Can you actually go one day without any distractions on your phone? Any distractions, like no newspaper, no nothing, not even thinking about it. Can you bring it down? Let me know.
833-212-1017, 833-212-1017. And remember, being informed is very healthy. It is very healthy to be informed. But being consumed with that is not. And I need y'all to write that down. Being informed is healthy. Being consumed is not. You got to take your body back. So what if we can't control AI? We can't control Washington. We can't control the price of eggs this week. We can't control the price of cheese. Let me ask you this most important question of this whole entire show. What can you control? And I tell you what, your body, your habits, your environment, your attention, your discipline, all of that is yours. Nobody votes on that. There's no election for that. Your attention, your discipline, all of that stuff, nobody can deny that claim. That is yours. So take some of it back today. Walk. Just walk. Pick something heavy up. Put it down, like weightlifting. Stretch. Drink your water. Cook a real meal. Instead of ordering sadness on a screen. Sit in silence, sleep, pray, meditate, get on the floor with your kids. Move the furniture out the way. Turn the TV off. Go outside. Y'all remember outside, get some fresh breath. Breathe. If I held you underwater, what's the first thing you'd be asking for? Anybody? Yes, air. What's the first thing you'll be asking for is air.

0: That'd be the most important thing in the world. I need air. You ain't going to be asking for $1 million underwater. You ain't going to be thinking about nothing except your life. So all of it, none of it requires permission. None of it requires permission. All of it is a way of saying the world can be on fire, but I still own this. And that brings me to something I haven't talked about publicly yet. Something I've been holding, because my next chapter is going right back to something I believed in for years. For years, down in my bones, and that's wellness. That's wellness. Which is a good time to tell you that my life always takes chapters. And your life does too. Your life takes chapters too. And I want to know, I want to tell you where to find me. Where do you want to find me? Where can you find me? And I'm gonna let you know really soon where to find me. It's a lot of things that I want to share with you in this next segment that will allow you to catch up with me. Because I started in my life, I started out as a martial arts guy, fitness person, business owner, community activist, advocate, wealth, health is wealth person. And all of my pathways in my life have led to that and led back to that. No matter how far I wanted to stray out of that site, I always knew and always know that I have to stay in that fight. Now, last week, I challenged people to fast. I challenged people to give up certain things for a 16-hour period. So wake up, do things, move around. Eat, move around again, go to sleep. So I'm asking you to do it again. But I'm asking you to do it for a regular period of time. So the grapevine is the grapevine. The grapevine is asking you to fast every Wednesday. Every Wednesday we're going to fast. Not every Monday, not every Friday, but every Wednesday. Try to fast as long as you possibly can. Y'all know the rules. You guys do know the rules. So try to fast as much as you possibly can. Ah, yes. When we come back, I'm going to tell you what I got going on. Some of the things I got going on, like gym stuff and fitness competitions and all that good stuff. You guys will love what is going to come up next. On the grapevine, we're going to pick these grapes in 3 minutes. Stay tuned.
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I'm your host, Manon Sabir. We're picking some more grapes. Yes, yes, yes. And you are on the award-winning The Truth 101.7. So I want to tell you, where to find me. Where can you find Manon? A lot of people are asking that question. Like, man, can we get another Juice Kitchen pop up somewhere? Can we get that? And so before I get out of here today, yes, I got a few things to say. Some of you have ridden me for years while I talked about health, fasting, food, fitness, discipline, taking ownership of your body. Well, now I'm putting all that into something you can hold in your hand. And I've been working on it for a really long time. It's called the Sensei Supplements. I'm starting something simple, something clean. I've been sitting on this for a long time. Creatine. Creatine is one of my supplements that I'm starting to push out. But understand me, I don't just want to sell it in a tub of powder. I want to build a community around understanding your body, training your body, and taking ownership of your health. That's the mission. So, and I'm not going to stand in, and the other thing, here's another thing I'm going to do. And I'm putting this out there because I think people need to know. I'm not going to stand on stage and preach to you from the outside. I'm putting myself to this, to the test, I'm going to start training for fitness competitions. Personally, I'm going to start training for fitness competitions, and I'm going to train in order to compete against people in Milwaukee. So 50 push-ups, 60 burpees, squats, pull-ups, all that. We're going to put money on the line. Money, real money. And I'm going to document this process, this progress. My goal is to turn Milwaukee into the next fitness competition capital. That's the goal. With food galore. That's the goal. And I think we can do it.

I think we can do it. We got a lot of people here are real strong, real strong. But we can knock that out. So you're going to see the installments. You're going to see me waking up not wanting to work out. Yes. You're going to see the lack of discipline, the discipline. The days I don't want to, the workouts, the setbacks. If I'm going to sit here and tell you to take control of your health, you're going to watch me. You're going to watch me fall. You're going to watch me get up. I'm going to hold myself accountable. It's going to be out loud in front of everybody. In front of everybody, straight up. And then there's one more thing for everybody. I mean everybody who has stopped me on the streets. They stopped me, and people still message me from years ago. One kid hit me up not too long ago, a couple days ago. Manon, when are you bringing the Juice Kitchen back? When are you bringing the Juice Kitchen back? Brick and mortar. When are you bringing the brick and mortar back? And I soon. Soon come. Soon come. The Juice Kitchen will be coming back. It will be coming back, brick and mortar, a real physical home. Fresh juice, real food, wellness, community, and everything I've learned from the first chapter of my life with my father and my mother, everything they've taught me, I'm going to pour back into that space, that new space. I'm not going to tell you where. There's a few places that I have put my eyes on. But the Juice Kitchen will be coming back. Yes, guaranteed. It will be coming back. So everything that I've learned, you're going to get. The funniness, the people coming in. You know, one day I remember having a real life user from the streets, a user. Y'all know what I'm talking about. Drugged out. Came in there, took a ginger shot, threw up, fell on the floor. Oh, man, he did it all. But he got up and he looked like he looked like he was 1,000% better. 1,000% better. So today's show isn't random. Today's show isn't random. I'd like to thank everybody who has asked about the Juice Kitchen. It's coming. It's not a far away thing. I have a couple meetings coming up. So I would love to bring you guys along. I'm a semi-private person. I'm the type of person that doesn't like a lot of people in my business. But when I elect to do that, I want to do it in a way that people can benefit from it. Not for some vain excuse. But I need people to be impacted by what I do. So for the first time, I'm going to allow people into my space and see what it takes to get yourself in shape, and then also to get your environment in shape. So that is the grapevine. So I hope I gave you guys enough information. Hopefully you all can see me do my thing. If you want to work out with me, let me know. I am going to be hitting up a number of gyms. They have, my first place is Iron Heroes. That is on 20 off of 27th and Kilbourne. If you want to see me over there with Valentino, good friend of mine, I will be hitting up the yoga spot. My friend Dante Threets, be working out with him. I'll probably be doing some training with some folks. You guys

Trank, come out and train with me. And also look for the supplements. The supplements. The Juice Kitchen is coming back. The Juice Kitchen is coming back. Better than ever. And I will be partnering with a few people. So those people know who they are. Those people know who they are. I'm definitely looking forward to doing some work with them. And, you know, in the next couple of months, look towards the water somewhere on the beach. Miami or Mexico or Belize. I'll be sitting right there with my six-year-old. Soon to be seven. I'll be sitting right there on the beach. So if you don't find me in Milwaukee, you know where to find me. Next to the water, swimming with the sharks. Swimming with the sharks. That's where you'll find me. Milwaukee, it's been an honor. Straight up. I love the fact that y'all gave me time, your effort, your love, and your eyes and attention. I needed that. But anywhere I am in the world, you are more than welcome. I am opening up my heart and opening up my space in order for you guys to come along and see what's going on in this small, small world of ours. Until next time, Milwaukee, this isn't the last time. This is just me. This is The Grapevine. Coming up next, Jazz. Tap in with Jazz, y'all, on The Grapevine.

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everyone who is listening. Again, it's Taco Tuesday. I don't know what you got going on, but go get you some tacos. And if you're not at work, go have a margarita. It's time to turn up. Welcome to another edition of Tapped In with your girl, Jazz Tyler. Listen, today is going to be fun. I'm excited. We're going to talk about the updates on the Tupac murder trial. We're going to talk about some politics and some old school Milwaukee street promotion as it pertains to our culture. And somehow I promise you all three of these conversations will connect. But I want to start in Las Vegas. Tupac Shakur, obviously, this is the first week of his murder trial. He was shot September of 1996, 30 years later. The only man ever charged in connection with the murder of Tupac was Dwayne Keefe D. Davis. And he has officially headed to trial as of yesterday. Davis has pleaded not guilty. And I'm not trying to turn this microphone into a courtroom, but I am not asking listeners to decide if he is guilty or innocent. I just want to ask a different question, right? Think about how much has changed since 1996. How the music has changed, how hip hop has changed, technology, entire generations grew up, right? But yet Pac name has never, ever left the conversation. So I want to hear from you. 833-212-1017. The phone lines are open. What is something that Pac stood for that still resonates with you today? Again, we are not talking about the superstar. We are not talking about the legend. We are talking about the man. A brother, a son, someone who stood up for his people, and in my personal opinion, the last true leader that we had, the last representation that we had for our generation as it pertains to the industry. We want to hear from you, 833-212-1017. What is something that Tupac stood for that still resonates with you today? So, according to USA Today's News, the official witness list for Keefe D's looming trial in the shooting death of hip-hop superstar Tupac Shakur in 1996 has been released. The trial began yesterday, Monday, August 10th, and will last until September, approximately about 4 to 6 weeks, during which prosecutors in Clark County, Nevada, plan to call several people to the stand, according to an August 4th witness list obtained by U.S. Today. The filing reportedly includes more than 200 names, including Sean Diddy Combs, a former bodyguard, as well as Death Row Records co-founder Marion Suge Knight, who has said that he does not want to testify. So I don't know if you guys have been on social media or if you've been catching the news, but Suge came out and said that he is not willing to testify. And something allegedly to the effect that if he has to, people will get hurt. I don't know if he's referring to people like him hurting someone, or if he's saying that because of the things he don't want to reveal, people will get hurt. All in all, he has officially decided not to. Now, I don't know legal wise if he can even do that. If I'm not mistaken, if they decide to subpoena him, then he will have to get up on the stand. Again, we all know Pac was shot and killed September 7th of 1996 in Las Vegas. Again, there is a witness list of 200.

100 people who are supposed to take this stand. And the reason why I'm bringing light to it is primarily because of, again, the person that he was. I think that for the past 30 years, again, this trial is something that is way long overdue. There has been so much speculation surrounding whether Pac is still alive, whether Pac is deceased, who actually had a part in it. Was it gang related? Was it something to do with the government? So on and so on. What I will say, and this is not a known fact, this is just my personal opinion. As the trial begins and as the trial happens, I ask that we not forget that he was a human being, and not allow this trial to overpower and overshine the work that he has done while he was on earth, because the work is still happening, right? We get so caught up in, you know, the politics of things and the naysay and the gossip. And a lot of times we don't remember the impact. We don't remember the impact and the inspiration, although it's in our faces on a daily basis. And why is this important? Because at the end of the day, the messages that Pac put in his music and his art is still relevant to us now. We are still fighting the same fight. We are still dealing with the same things that we were dealing with back then. And again, I truly believe that, especially as an educator in music, I have noticed the amount of young people, this generation, and how much they are privy to Pac and his music and the work that he has done. So again, as this trial continues, I ask that we don't sit back and look at it from a spectator's point of view, but rather a reminder of why we need to be a part of the movement in a way that assists the youth, why we need to make sure that we are a part of keeping the legacy alive, why we should be a part of all of the amazing things that the foundation is currently doing, because it's important. And as you know, when it comes to a lot of our prominent Black entertainers, whenever they are gone or whenever something happens, it's almost as if them and their legacy is hijacked and stripped, and we're stripped of everything, right? Everyone who was an entertainer that grew up watching a Tupac Shakur, a Whitney Houston, a Michael Jackson, whoever, there has been something attached to them in the media that attempts to force us to be programmed to look at their legacy a different way. And with this case in particular, and this artist in particular, it is important that we remember to, again, remember the work that he did, remember the work that is still being done, and remember that Pac was only 25 when this happened, right? How many of y'all have 25-year-old children or nephews, family members? That's how young he was. And again, the fact that things that were discussed back then is still happening now is another issue. So I have to send my love to the entire Shakur family, because this is an extremely difficult time for them, for the board, my fellow board members. What is expectation to the world is heartache and pain to people who were really, really close and family and friends with him. And all of these wounds are now about to be reopened 30 years later. And that is a serious matter. Again, this is probably one of the biggest murder trials in entertainment history. Although, you know, we would like justice, the reality is what's done is done. And the best we can do is to continue to push forward the legacy of Pac, the work, the love that he had for the youth, and just embodying the type of person he was for his people overall. I think that he is a great reminder of the type of person you should be when it comes to crossing over from entertainment.

0: in acting, arts, and community work. And again, it's still a lot of work that has to be done. It's unfortunate that 30 years later, we are still battling the same thing, but it's a reality. So I want to hear from you, 833-212-1017. What is something that Tupac stood for that still resonates with you today? We all have our favorite songs. We all have our favorite movies. But again, I just want us to get back to community, get back to village, get back to principles and morals and having a great character. And a lot of the music and knowledge that he kicked, it expressed that. For me, something that still resonates with me today is just simply being, knowing that I am a beautiful black woman. The love, the, you know, respect he had for women, for his mother, for his sister, for any woman, especially black women, I think, you know, he did a great job with expressing that to the world through his music, through his interviews, through you know, his art is just reminding us of who we are, how strong we are, how far we've come. The black girl magic is just constant reminders, whether you're listening to Keep Your Head Up, whatever the song is, there's constant reminders when it comes to black women of why we are great. So again, we are talking, today we are talking about Tupac Shakur, the murder trial. We're going to go into politics as well as the Milwaukee culture as it pertains to campaign. And we got to go to break. But when we come back, I want to talk about the Tupac story that almost never gets the headlines. Everybody knows the murder case, but far fewer people know what his mother built 1 year after his death and what his family is still doing with his legacy today. Don't move. We'll be back. It's your girl, Jazz Tyler. You are officially tapped in.
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despite the murder trial that's currently happening. We also discussed the fact that Suge Knight has officially stated he does not want to be on the witness list. He does not want to testify. He stated that if he does, someone is going to get hurt. I don't know, allegedly. I don't know if that means that he's going to do something or if someone is going to get hurt behind whatever it is that he has to say. But that is very interesting to me. Seeing how him and Keefe D are the only two living witnesses who was there on the scene, right? So Keefe D has all the way up until this point between books, between interviews, between social media, has consistently said that he was responsible for the murder of Tupac Shakur. And now he has pleaded not guilty and is going back on his word. And it don't make it any better that the man who was in the car with him, the only living, other living witness who was there, stated that he does not want to testify. And it could be, you know, for multiple reasons. I'm not here to speculate. But what I will say is this is going to be an interesting trial. It's going to be interesting because, again, there is over 200 people who are expected to take the stand. Over 200 people are expected to take the stand in Tupac's murder trial. I'm almost positive it's going to be some of your favorite people, some of your favorite artists, you know, people that you probably looked up to, people that you didn't even know he had a relationship with. But either way, it's been 30 years and this case still has not been solved. And again, it's interesting. It's interesting. Very, very interesting. But when we think about, you know, what happened back in 1996 and we think about where we are 30 years later, one of the things that we never really talk about is Tupac's legacy. And again, it's not in the sense of him being this superstar, legendary human being, even though he was. It is in the sense of the work that he did. The work that he did as an entertainer, as someone who was in the arts overall, the work that he did for his people, for the community. He was into politics. Everything that he stood for is some of the reason why a lot of my generation are the way that we are. This is back when you could look up to entertainers and actually have some type of substance about yourself, or they was kicking something that was relatable. And it was a person of good character that made you want to be a part of whatever it was that they were selling. And for me, that was Tupac. He was selling love to his people, right? He was giving love to his people. He was standing up for, you know, what it is that he believed in. And I think a lot of times, you know, for a majority of our people, we don't understand the seriousness when it comes to entertainers taking a stance. I'm not talking about getting on one knee at a football game. Okay, I'm talking about real life taking a stance. I'm talking about pulling up on a black man being jumped by two off-duty police officers who stole a gun from evidence and then shoot him in it. Huh, right? I'm talking about going to feed the people without the cameras, without, you know, the reporters, right? And so much more. Obviously, there's a lot that he did, you know, for the people. And that's something that is noteworthy, from the arts to the mental health and wellness to the prison reform. At such a young age, he was just beginning to become who it was that he would have been had he still been here. For those who are not aware, in 1997, 1 year after Tupac was assassinated, his mother, Fannie Shakur, founded what began as the Shakur Family Foundation and now is known as the Tupac Amaru Shakur Foundation. The original vision included quality arts training for young people. Today, the foundation's mission is addressing trauma and mental health through therapeutic resources, creative arts, education, and wellness. And this part is personal for me because I have the honor of serving on the board as a board member of the Tupac Amaru Shakur Foundation. So when Tupac name trends because of the trial, I also want people to know what is happening in his name right now. The work that we are doing, mental health and wellness, that includes men's circles, healing tanks. Shout out to my

sister Setua Shakur, which is Tupac's biological sister. She has a coloring book for therapy that we utilize for therapy as well. Creative arts that include sound therapy, meditation, dance, art, music, drama, creative writing workshops, the social justice piece, supporting peaceful conflict resolution models for undeserved communities, the prison reform, right? So we're in and out of the prison facilities and detention facilities. We have a partnership with Mr. Verley Word at Lawrenceville Correctional Facility that I had the pleasure of orchestrating in Lawrenceville, Virginia. And he has a peace curriculum, and he teaches this curriculum inside of the prison, and they hold graduations. And since he has been teaching this curriculum, they have not had any fights, any incidents inside of this prison. He is an official partner of the Tupac Shakur Foundation, Tupac and Marvin Shakur Foundation. And also shout out to David Crowley, and shout out to David Muhammad and Lethel Taylor for assisting us with programming and going in and out of the youth detention facilities here in the state of Wisconsin, where we're able to go and work with the young women and young men inside the detention facilities in attempt to assist them from, you know, going back into the world and doing the same thing. We have peace pole ceremonies. We did a peace pole ceremony here right outside of the Running Rebels building off of Fond du Lac. If you're familiar with that building, if you ride past that street, you will see the Tupac and Marvin Shakur Foundation peace pole. And that is something that his sister created to say, hey, this is a designated safe space. This is a space, no matter what it is that you're going through, when you enter this space, it is safe. We want the youth to be able to come and play and do whatever it is that they want to do without having to worry about any issues. And most importantly, we are always looking to work with community members. And why am I mentioning this? It's not a sales pitch. It's not to get you guys to buy in. It's to simply get you to understand the importance of legacy and understand the importance of what happens when you leave. Who's going to control your narrative? Who is going to be the person to dictate who you was, who you are, and what you stand for, right? Because when you put in a lot of work, especially to my community brothers and sisters and the activists and even the entertainers, people who has a vision, people who have a voice and a platform, when you decide to take a stand and you decide to be so embedded in your community, you need to also be thinking about who's going to carry that on when you are no longer with us, right? And why is this important? Because when you look at the people who came before us, their legacy still lives on. The things that they set in place for us to have, it still exists, because there is people in place now. And there was people in place once they transitioned who continued that fight. There's people in place who are still fighting to make sure that we have what we have. So if we're doing it at a political level and we're doing it, you know, at a level of former elected officials and people like that, we got to do it for the street politicians too. And what I mean by that is a Tupac, right? The things that he represented and the things for my generation specifically, because again, we know that every generation has a leader. From Noble Drew Ali to Marcus Garvey to Malcolm X to the Black Panther Party movement to Black Liberation Army to, you know, Martin Luther King, so many people, right? Gaddafi. There are so many people who came before us. And when I was growing up, the last little bit of taste that we got was Tupac. So for me, it's important for me to assist with continuing that legacy because of the principles and the things that he stood for. It's the same things that I stand for. It's the same things that resonates with me. When you go back and look at the interviews, everything he's talking about from Donald Trump to everything exists today, 30 years later. And sometimes it gets drowned out by the rhetoric. It gets drowned out by whether or not he's still alive or deceased and who played a part in the murder and all of this nonsense. That should not override the impact that this man had. He's literally sacrificed himself for the betterment of the people. And we have to continue to do the work.

0: right? Obviously, it's a little bit different dealing with these entertainers now because a lot of them don't have a backbone and won't take a stance that's genuine to the people without there being a hidden agenda, which is why us, the community, the village, we have to make sure that we continue to do the work. That's it. That is what this is about, us doing the work, right? So the bigger question is, what are we doing with Tupac's legacy besides selling nostalgia, right? What are we doing? If Tupac's music ever meant something to you, learn about the work that's still being done in his name. Volunteer, share the mission, support the programs, right? We also invite you, the foundation, we invite you to text Tupac to 44321. That's T-U-P-A-C. To become informed on what it is that we have going on. You can make donations, all of it. But at the end of the day, it's about preserving a legacy, right? It's about continuing the work. It's about giving these babies and the youth something to look forward to, and teaching them what a backbone is, right? And we have to go to break. After the break, we are starting with the word campaign, but we're changing the arena. Today is the Wisconsin primary election day. Everybody sees the commercials. Everybody sees the yard signs. But what actually makes sense is whether or not they vote in our campaigns, talking to communities or merely advertising at them. That's next. Do not touch that dial. It's your girl, Jazz Tyler.
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direct at the American Family Insurance Studio in the beautiful heart of downtown Milwaukee. Happy Tuesday. Listen, today is primary election day in Wisconsin, and the governor's race is one of the major contests on the ballot. I'm not using this hour to tell anybody who deserves their vote. Y'all should know that by now, Truth Nation. I am just simply interested in the culture of campaigning, right? Especially in communities where trust isn't won by a 30-second commercial, okay? A candidate can have the cleanest television ad in the world, but does that matter if nobody in the neighborhood has ever seen them? Does a mailer move you, a yard sign, a church visit, a barbershop conversation, somebody pulling up, knocking on the door, or a respected person in your neighborhood who says, hey, I know this person. You should, you know, hear them out. So I have a question for you, right? What actually influences your vote? Policy, personality, endorsements, party, community relationships, or somebody you trust? Hit me up, 833-212-1017. No candidate speeches. I just want to know what it actually means to earn your vote. What does a person have to do? So the reason why we are talking about campaigning is because at the 5 o'clock hour, we got a Milwaukee legend, Flyer John, will be in the building, right? If you are from Milwaukee and you grew up in my era or the era before me, even now, there is not one place that you have not seen Flyer John. From flyers to his outfits to him spray painting, you know, logos on the back of his head, whatever it is, he is simply like a goat when it comes to campaigns and promotions and presentation matters. So when we're talking about the election day in Wisconsin, I keep seeing, I've heard multiple things from multiple people, right, pertaining to mailers, pertaining to, you know, whether or not someone knocked on their door. Also pertaining to the amount of people who are not voting, right? The fact that the percentage of voting is down and it's a bigger issue at hand, especially for an election like this. This is something that is serious. I know a lot of times we get voter fatigue, but me personally, I believe that it's not necessarily just the candidates. It's the marketing piece. It's the campaigning piece that caused people not to vote. It takes more than sending a mailer or knocking on someone's door or a yard sign or advertisements on the radio or TV, right? And although some of these methods do work, we are seeing obviously a decline in voting. And again, I believe that it has something to do with the marketing piece, with the campaign piece. See, one thing about Black people is if you have a campaign, it doesn't matter if you're an elected official, if you are campaigning for customers for your business, whatever it is, we want to have a non-transactional type of interaction, right? So when you're campaigning in certain neighborhoods, you have to be prepared to sit down and have thorough conversations with those citizens, because they want to know why they should vote for you. And they're going to make you work for their vote. And I can guarantee you, especially when it comes to the elders, if you have not made a stop to come and talk to them or put up in their neighborhood to have some type of town hall meeting, more than likely they're not going to vote for you because they are not on social media. Yes, they get the mailers, but they're not on social media and they're not active outside. So a lot of the advertisement, other than what's on the television or radio, they don't see, which is why they want that old school interaction.

They want to be able to sit down and look you in your eyes. Now you understand what I'm saying? That's why campaigning is important. They want to sit down and look you in your eyes and know that whatever it is that you're telling them, they can believe you. And that you're and that's how you earn their vote. So again, I want to hear from you, 833-212-1017. Tell me what actually earns your vote. What is it? Have you, you know, whether you voted for someone on the common council, a state legislator, the governor's race, presidential race, whatever the case may be, what is it that an elected official has done when it comes to their campaign that has caused you to be like, okay, you know what? I'm going to go ahead and vote for this person. Because again, we can't vote for someone just because they ask us to vote for them. If I've never seen you, I'm not voting for you, period. If I've never had an interaction with you, I can't vote for you. Because when it comes to Wisconsin politics, because I'm not quite sure if I can trust you. It's bigger than just the campaigning piece. When I was running for office and we would hit the doors, remind you, it's the wintertime. So in the wintertime, it's a little bit more difficult. It's different. You have to be mindful of the weather. You have to be mindful of safety, right? And it's hard to get people to come out and actually help you do doors. But one of the things that I know from running my own campaign and helping other elected officials run their campaigns is that those conversations matter when you are campaigning. Nobody wants, you can't campaign a governor's race, a mayor's race, a state assembly's race. You can't campaign with just flyers and just advertisement on the radio and TV. You have to physically go and talk to the people. They want to see you face to face. They want to size you up, especially the elder men. They want to size you up. They want to look you in your eye, shake your hand, and see if you are really about what you say. Right. And then who you have helping you campaign matters as well. Who you're around, it matters. You want to get people that know the area. You want to get people that know the people that's over there. Not again, not to persuade them, but to have real interactions. Real interactions. Right. So when we talk about promotions, we talk about campaigns, we talk about marketing, we talk about all of that. Please understand me when I tell you, when it comes to anything pertaining to what I just mentioned, Milwaukee has top tier promoters, people who boots on the ground, guerrilla promotions, all of the above, right? From the highest of the highest political wise to the boots on the ground, everyday regular people. And when it's something that we care about, again, think about, you know, think about the 90s or the 80s. Think about the campaigns when Mike McGee Sr. was running for office, or Mike McGee Jr. when he was running for office, or when Judge Lena Taylor was running for office, right? Velar Phillips, first black woman elected, right? Think about these prominent figures in our community and what it was like when you seen their campaign. When they ran for office, even Kaylin Haywood Jr., K2, when he was running, it was boots on the ground. It was non-transactional. It was meeting the people where they are. That's what campaigning is all about. It doesn't matter if it's politics, doesn't matter if it's your business, doesn't matter if it's a community event. When you are campaigning, you have to meet the people where they are, right? So when we talk about, oh, nobody's going out to vote. Nobody's, you know, again, we understand voter fatigue, but why? Why do you believe I don't want to dismiss the fact that people going out to vote. I don't want to dismiss it in the sense of it doesn't mean anything, because it does. But there is a reason. There is a reason why, other than the fact that they don't believe in the candidates, because there's more than enough candidates to choose from. I simply believe it's because nobody has made it. I'm not going to say nobody, but certain individuals probably have not made it their job to go and visit these people. Their campaign has not reached them.

0: So pivoting to specific campaigning, when you are rallying behind someone, you have to become a part of the campaign in a way that separates that campaign from everyone else. That means that it's 24/7. It doesn't stop with the social media posts. It doesn't stop with the commercial and TV ads. It doesn't stop with none of that or start. It has to be day in, day out. The conversations you're having in a barbershop, in a beauty salon, when you go to the grocery stores, right? When you go over your homeboy house or your homegirl house and y'all sitting down playing spades, that's campaigning, right? It has to be constant conversations. But outside of campaigning, you're not campaigning because you want people to buy in just your experience, right? Yes, you can list what you've done in your accolades, but you have to make people buy into you, period, as a human being. If I don't dig you as a human being and I don't feel like your character aligns with mine, then I don't care about what's on your ballot. I'm sorry, your mailer. I don't care about what's on your flyer. I don't care about none of it. If I don't have the opportunity to fully see who you are as an individual, that will dictate whether or not if I vote for you. The problem that we're having with this governor's race is there are so many people on both parties who are attempting to dictate the livelihood of the citizens in Milwaukee, and they have not even stepped a foot in this city. They have never pulled up. Their campaign is reaching the city, but we have yet to see them. Up until today, we have yet to see them, right? Let's talk about it. What is it that causes you to vote? What is it that causes it? What is it that wins you over, right? 833-212-1017. We got to go to break. When we come back, I'm connecting politics to Milwaukee culture, before digital targeting, before boosted posts, before influencers, all of the above. We solely depended on people who knew how to physically move information throughout this entire city. At 5 o'clock, one of Milwaukee's legends of that era is sitting down with me, Flyer John, right? First, let's talk about why boosts still matter when we come back from the break. Don't touch that dial, your girl Jazz Tyler.
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Listen, today we're talking about marketing. We're talking about campaigning, right? There is levels to promotions, whether it's your business, whether it's elected official campaign, whatever it is, there is levels to promotion, right? So here's the bridge between Election Day and my next guest. Promotion is persuasion. Whether you are selling a concert ticket, opening a club, launching a business, or asking somebody for a vote, you are trying to make a human being care enough to take action. And Milwaukee has its own promotional language, right? There was an era where you couldn't hide behind algorithm. Somebody had to know which barbershop mattered, which beauty salon mattered, which club, gas station, neighborhood event, all of the above, right? Which person can make people listen? That wasn't random paper distribution. At its best, it was cultural intelligence, right? There was a whole era in Milwaukee, a whole time, the culture, where there was groups of people and they worked collectively and individually, mainly individually. What I mean by work collectively is everybody was doing their own thing, but they were not getting in the way of each other, right? So when you have a Flyer John or a KB the Playmaker or a Sir Knight Wayne's and Dragon or a Dracula, right? Prominent people in Milwaukee history and culture who was a huge figure when it came to advertising, marketing, and promo. They did it at such a level that it to the point where it became an art, right? It became an art. Again, it wasn't just standing there. First and foremost, I know, shout out to Sir Wayne, because Wayne is that guy. We got to get Wayne up here. When you run into a Flyer John or a Sir Wayne, they were not just selling you what was on the flyer. They were selling you themselves, their experience, their personalities, right? You pull up, if it's a known concert or something that's coming to the city, you know who to go to. You know who's going to have all of that information. They were prominent when it came to getting the information out here, and they still are. That is true Milwaukee culture. That is something that I feel like we are missing today. That is how you connect with people on any level, right? It's called social skills. Social skills. That is something that this generation lacks. So when we're talking about campaigns, we're talking about marketing, we're talking about promo, and we're talking about people who played a part in the Milwaukee culture when it came to giving out information prior to social media. Again, that is part of history that we cannot erase. There were some very prominent people here who was putting in the work to make sure that the people got the information. That was important. The people having the information firsthand and it's coming from a valid source is something that's a part of the culture that we are missing today. Social skills. Being able to physically walk up to somebody, tell them why they should, purchase a ticket to an event, or simply just breaking down to them all of the resources and information that you have. Hey, we got this going on. That's coming up in about a week. We got this happening in about 2 weeks. And again, it's not just entertainment, it's resources, it's elected official campaigns, it's all of the above. Knowing who to go to get what information. That matters because whatever information comes from the source has to be valid.

There was a point in time where if you don't see certain people promoting something, then more than likely it's not authentic. Now we live in a world where social media gets to dictate everything and people have no social skills. Anybody can, you know how many people get scammed on a daily basis by other fake promoters putting out false information, creating falsified flyers, and then getting money on the front end and the back end, right? And that event probably has nothing to do with whoever it is that they're combining it with. But we don't know that because we're going just strictly off of algorithm and not, again, social skills. We don't live in a world anymore where people go up to someone and have a civil conversation about whatever it is that's happening around the city. And again, why is this important? Because this is how we get the information out, right? This is how we get people to buy into whatever it is that we're trying to create as a culture in the city of Milwaukee. Because I'm telling you, it was no feeling like leaving high school for the day and you walk outside and you see Sir Wayne Nice and Dragon outside with them flyers, it's going down. I know that if Sir Wayne or Flyer John pull up with a flyer that got information on it, whatever it is, they don't even got to sell it to me. I'm there. Whether it's a party, whether it's a concert, whether it's a community event, whatever it is, because their name was attached to it and their name is attached to it, that gives it credibility. That gives it a sense of, hey, I know whatever they touch or whatever they have going on is valid and I want a part of it. That's something that we don't get that anymore. And for those who was out kicking it, y'all know what I mean. You come outside and all them flyers under your windshield wipers or on your door window, the car door window, the information, right? Information. That's what campaigning is about. It's about building relationships and providing information and social skills. Being able to be one with the people and meet the people where they are, right? It's a part of our culture. That's who we are. That's who Milwaukee always has been. So what does this has to do with politics? Well, it has a lot. Because again, before we went to break, I was talking about back in the day. Remember when our black elected officials was running for office? Mike McGee Sr., Mike McGee Jr., Malele A. Coggs, Judge Lena Taylor, Gwen Moore. That was a big deal for everybody to be a part of the campaign. Because we're campaigning for the culture and we're campaigning for the people. So when you hear the word campaign, you automatically think the politically correct version. TV advertisement, radio advertisement, flyers, mailers, things of that nature. But you forget about the people in the barbershops, the beauty salons. You forget about the Flyer Johns and the Sir Night Ways and Dragon. You forget about the people who really are pushing the information in spaces and crevices that other people may not be able to reach. That's how you build a strong campaign. Milwaukee has always been known in every arena to have a strong guerrilla marketing promo style. That's what makes us who we are, right? That's what makes us who we are. And to be honest with you, I miss that culture. I miss the culture of, you know, again, whether it was somebody who has a business, whether it's somebody who was running for office, whatever the case may be, I know that there are certain people in this city who has that information and they are working their way around, right? Not just during campaign season. They're doing this 24/7. So these are people that you see on a regular, which makes them a trusted person. Again, hey, if I walk up and I see that Sir Wayne got a flyer, he don't have to sell anything to me. All he have to do is say, hey, this is what's happening. And I'm going to buy into it just on the strength of it being him. That's powerful. That is powerful. That is something that we have to get back to. So, I want y'all to tap in with me, 833-212-1017, right? The old

school street promoters understand audiences better than today's digital marketers? I want to hear from you. Let me know. Let's talk about it. 833-212-1017.

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1: When I met both of them, it was like my missing pieces were found. Like, it was just like an instant, these are my kids. If you're considering adopting a teen, just do it. 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

0: All right, welcome back. If you were outside Milwaukee during the era where street promotion really moved this city, chances are you saw the work before you knew the man. From concerts to club events, campaigns, flyers everywhere, to logos spray painted on the back of his head in his fit, we are talking about none other than the legendary Flyer John. A Milwaukee name associated with Guerrilla Street Promotion and getting information directly into the people's hand. What's up, Flyer John?
1: Nothing much.
0: Listen, you a hard man to find, man. I seen you at Bronzeville Fest. I was so happy to see you. Again, you've been around for so many decades. You are a part of Milwaukee culture and Milwaukee history. Really like the number one hustle man. For real, for real.
1: Oh, yeah.
0: You be getting to it. So how did this come about, Flyer John? How did you get into promotions?
1: Actually, I took a trip down to Chicago and took a ride with Reggie Brown.
0: What year was this?
1: That was 1981.
0: Come on now.
1: When I went to the New Edition concert, went backstage with the New Edition show, and all of a sudden, Rez talked to New Edition. They taught me how to do it, and that's when I got started.
0: That's a major start to promotion.
1: You know it.
0: So you had a chance to actually meet them too?
1: Oh, yeah.
0: What was it like?
1: Oh, it was a nice concert and all.
0: Yeah. What is something that you learned from Reggie, like right then and there?
1: I know every aspect, how you got started, and then he showed me a lot how to get started.
0: So he took you under his wing.
1: Yep.
0: And this was, you said, 1985?
1: Well, you could say from 1981 to 1985.
0: Come on now. Come on. Right. That's real history. Right. So what did the city feel like back then?
1: The city showed me a lot of props.
0: Yeah.
1: That's why I ordered got me a new teammate now. Her name is April. Yeah,
0: come on now, because we always see you out there solo dolo. So you got a team now.
1: Yep, she just, I hope she didn't leave because.
0: Got a team. That's what's up. So take us back to the 90s with promotions. What were some of the major concerts, promoters that you worked with throughout the city of Milwaukee?
1: I had worked with mostly, I'm going to say from with, I know a couple of names, Steve Trotter, So Wayne.
0: Yeah.
1: Promoted like a whole bunch of concerts, like the Key Sweat.
0: Yeah.
1: Drew Hill.
0: Yeah.
1: Casey and JoJo.
0: Yeah.
1: Donnell Jones.
0: Yep.
1: And so on. I mean, hey, it goes back to history.
0: Yes, indeed. So what was it about before you reached out to Reggie, before you went to the New Edition concert?
1: He told me, he sat down with me and told me, man, you got to slow down promoting these shows. Sooner or later, when you get ready to promote these concerts, make sure they pay you.
0: Yes.
1: And make sure they give you some good backstage pass or tickets to every show it is.
0: Yep. So who was reaching out for you to promote it? Was it like the people that owned the venues or promoters?
1: People that owned the venues.
0: Okay. What are some of those venues?
1: Like the Milwaukee Theater, Riverside Theater, the Bradley Center, and all of them.
0: Yeah. So they would reach out to you, ask you to help promote the shows, and then they didn't want to give you nothing in return in the beginning?
1: Not really.
0: So you had to demand it.
1: That's right.
0: Yeah. Yeah. So, when we talk about promotions, right, what was the one event that changed Flyer John? That where you was like, you know what? I got it. I'm the best of the best.
1: Yeah.
0: What concert, what event was it that you can recall?
1: I can recall the last one that I had to pay to go into, and that was, the Young Jeezy and... Man, when I went to that Young Jeezy concert at the

0: Royal South Theater, I feel that I didn't get what I needed until I had to pay Tahina to show up.
1: Mm-hmm. Yeah.
0: You know, and that really hurt it.
1: Yeah. So are you still doing marketing and promotions?
0: Yeah.
1: Okay.
0: I'm still am. You know, I'm actually promoting this free concert coming up.
1: Yes.
0: Yeah.
1: Let's talk about it. What concert is that?
0: That's a free concert at the Harry Davidson spot coming up August the 16th.
1: Okay.
0: And it's going to be nice at 10 in the morning, 7 p.m. at night on a Sunday.
1: Let me ask you this, John, because I can see you downtown and then an hour later I see you in Brown Deer. How you managed to do all of this by yourself all these years?
0: Hey, I got help now. I don't got to do it by myself.
1: Yeah. You know,
0: stuff like that.
1: Are you going to create a bigger team? Because this is the first time we hear about you expanding.
0: That's the only help I got. Yeah. You know what I'm saying? And I hope she didn't leave
1: So what does Milwaukee culture mean to you? You are a part of Milwaukee history. What does Milwaukee culture mean to you?
0: Culture history, I'm trying to reach out to all the high schools.
1: Yeah.
0: Tell them, look, I'm looking to sign, looking to bring somebody else on to help me put out these flyers.
1: Yeah.
0: Anybody that passed 12th grade, come on and join me.
1: Yeah. Yeah.
0: I need all the help we can get.
1: Yep. So you're building. It sounds like you're rebuilding a street promotion team.
0: That's right. That's what I'm planning on doing.
1: Yeah. So how important, throughout the years of you doing this, how important is street promotions?
0: It's real strong because we're going to need all the help we can get.
1: Yeah.
0: You know, like I said, a person got to go all the way through their 12th grade history.
1: Yeah.
0: They want to come on board, just come on.
1: Yeah. Yeah.
0: Just come on.
1: Have you ever done campaign work for elected officials?
0: Oh, if they need me to, hey, I'm on.
1: Have you done it before?
0: Yeah.
1: Who are some of the people you've worked with?
0: Actually, one lady owned a restaurant on North Avenue.
1: Mm-hmm.
0: She came to me, wanted me to pass out the flyers.
1: Yeah.
0: And that's when I started doing it.
1: Yeah. So do you feel like, was there ever a time that you felt like whatever event is happening, it got to go through Flyer John?
0: Yeah.
1: Ain't no way you can have an event and not put the flyers in Flyer John's hand now.
0: Oh, you know, anything come in my hand, you got to pay me for me to do it.
1: That's right. I know that's right.
0: And not only that, I told my girlfriend April.
1: Yeah.
0: They got to pay us to do the work.
1: Yeah.
0: If you don't pay us,
1: yep,
0: we're going to put it back in your hands.
1: Yep, that's right. And yesterday's price is not today's price.
0: Correct.
1: At all, whatsoever. Are you a fan of social media promotions?
0: Yep, I am.
1: You are?
0: What, no, hold on, social media?
1: Yeah, like Instagram, Facebook. Because, you know, we live in a different era now.
0: I got all my stuff on Facebook.
1: Yeah.
0: Because right now, that picture that you saw me and April on there, that's our new flyer picture.
1: Got you. So that's how y'all promote the work that y'all doing.
0: Yeah.
1: Yeah. Okay.
0: And she an R&B artist, singer. She the best number one R&B singer.
1: Come on now.
0: She can sing too.
1: Number one fan, John. Yeah.
0: Yeah.
1: Let's go.
0: And we about to really promote her album too.
1: Okay.
0: And she's a barber, the number one barber in the city of Milwaukee.
1: She a barber?
0: Oh, yeah. She can cut some hair. She'll lay it down on you.
1: She be cutting your hair, John?
0: Yeah, she good at it, too. She's a number one barber and a number one R&B singer.
1: Let's go. So she got you out here crispy.
0: Yeah, she can sing her butt off.
1: Speaking of crispy, I want to ask you something, because this was a game changer for us growing up. What made you spray paint the logos in your head when you was doing promotions?
0: Actually, I had wanted to do that when I was little so I can pick up all the concerts.
1: Yeah.
0: Because I didn't like how some stars saying our show's going to be picking up, so now they do.
1: Yeah, yeah. So you thought about it. Like, let me put this in my head. Let me spray paint.
0: True.
1: Yeah. That's legendary. That's a part of the culture. There was nobody else doing that but you. When we seen you moving around, you had the spray paint in your head. You had it on your clothes like a walk-in billboard, walk-in advertisement. We got Flyer John in the building. We got to go to break. Do not touch that dial. When we come back, we're going to get into the science of the street.

0: How did you know where to go, what time to be there, which side of town mattered, and who influenced, who had influence before anybody had analytics? Flyer John is in the building. We're going to talk about it when we come back from break. Flyer John, before we go to break, quick question. Are you choosing promotions, street promotions, or social media promotions?
1: Street promotions. That's how I get out here.
0: Yeah. What's so important about it?
1: What's important about it? I need to know everybody know me that I'm out there.
0: Yeah.
1: If I'm not out there, people gonna be looking around saying, "Where's Flyer John at?
0: Yeah.
1: Where is he at?
0: Yep.
1: Is he out there hiding?" They need to know I am out there doing the job that I'm supposed to be doing.
0: I seen this trend on social media with, shout out to comedian Da Bump and Steve the Stoner. They say, "Bump, is that you?" That's how they gonna start doing. "Flyer John, is that you? We can
1: I'm out there working.
0: Yeah. What you say? You outside. Sometimes you can be a difficult person to find, but we know that you get it in, that you, again, have been a part of Milwaukee culture for a very long time. So when we come back, we're going to get into it, y'all. We're doing it for the culture. We're giving out flyers. We got Flyer John in the building. It's your girl, Jazz Tyler.
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0: 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It's your girl, Jazz Tyler. We are live and direct. Hey, listen, Milwaukee. If you know me, you know me. You know Brother Z, man. We do it for the culture, right? And we have one of Milwaukee's historical figure, man. Flyer John is in the building. Now, if you come from this era, my era, the era before me, there is no way that you've been around the city of Milwaukee and have not seen Flyer John, right? From the spray paint in his head to the spray paint on his clothes to him, you know, passing out flyers, whatever the case may be, he is a walking billboard. And we also have his wife, April, on the line. April, are you there?
1: Yes, I'm here.
0: Thank you so much for tapping in with us, April. How are you?
1: I'm doing well.
0: Before we get started, do you want to give a shout out to your hubby?
1: Yes, I want to give a special shout out to Flyer John for working the bones off of me, passing out those flyers.

0: Yes. So we go to local businesses. Some people do reach out to us on my platform, my Facebook, my Instagram, and they, you know, they ask us, can we pass out a certain amount of flyers? We give them a price rate, and we go and pick up the flyers, and we go to local events like State Fair, and we just pass them out and get them all gone in a day or two.
1: So how do you guys determine where a flyer needs to be? Meaning, like, I was telling him earlier, and it, you know, I made it as a joke, but it's the truth. Like, you can see Flyer John downtown somewhere and then see him all the way across the town. How do you determine what area needs to be marketed?
0: Well, it all depends on what's going on in that area. Like Jazz in the Park, we'll hit up that area. Jazz in the Park is going on at that moment. Any big concerts that's going on at that moment, that's where we'll hit up. And he does move fast.
1: Absolutely. Flyer John, can you tell, as someone who does promotions, can you tell just based off handing out flyers and stuff like that whether or not an event is going to flop?
2: Actually, I look at, if I knew if it was it's a lot of stuff going on in barbershops or clubs, yeah. I stand in front of a club and hit them when they're going in or coming out.
1: Yeah.
2: I give it to them when I'm standing right outside on the side of the club. Like every night.
1: Yeah.
2: I go on in a club, if I look in, if I know it's packed.
1: That's where you're going to hit them up at.
2: I hit them up, and I hit them up going out.
1: So if people decline the flyers, is that an indication that the event probably won't sell tickets?
2: Well, every time I go to a concert,
1: yeah,
2: I keep a count. I write it down on a piece of paper. I'll count how many going in a show. If they don't sell good,
1: yeah,
2: I had to keep on pushing the flyers out there.
1: Got you.
2: And everything. If they not selling good,
1: yeah,
2: that's my mistake. Mm. If they is selling good, I keep on working at it.
1: Mm. April, I got a question for you. What is the biggest mistake outsiders make when they try to market in Milwaukee?
0: Right now, they're telling us that flyers are not popular no more. A lot of people are destroying the flyers or throwing them down. They saying that everything is on Facebook, but not everyone watches Facebook or Instagram or YouTube. So I think that the flyers are still important.
1: Absolutely. Absolutely. And I believe that, too. It's nothing like, you know, something being in your face, right? Again, it's it's being excited, you know, about seeing the flyers and who's all coming. But most importantly, just getting the experience overall. So earlier you guys talked about moving around throughout the city based on, as far as promotions, based on what's happening in that area. So you used an example of like Jazz in the Park, right? When you are marketing in an area like a Jazz in the Park versus an area like 76th and Good Hope, do you find that you have to take the approach or take a different approach in two different areas?
0: Most of the time, the approach is the same. Sometimes the crowd are different. Like Jazz in the Park, we have an older crowd. So we deal with a little less talking. They read, you know, the young people. They would, you know, what is this for? What do you have going on? And we would have to explain that a little bit more to the younger crowd.
1: Got you. Flyer John, I got a question for you. You've been around for a long time. You started this in 1981. With Reggie Brown at a New Edition concert in Chicago, right?
2: No, because see, in Chicago, when I'm in Chicago, New York, when I'm traveling out there,
1: yeah,
2: people show me mad love. When I went to Chicago, helped this one dude pass out his Cincinnati flyers.
1: Yeah.
2: Turn around. Somebody came to me and gave me a $50 bill on Chicago. Dude got mad when somebody gave it to me. They came. A lot of people, when they was leaving, it was an R&B rap concert with Salt and Pepper.
1: Come on now.
2: And Queen Latifah.
1: Come on.
2: And all of that, I seen one of the rappers. They knew me off the back. I think it was Salt and Pepper, Queen Latifah and them. They said, Flyer John, ain't you coming in? I said, I can't. You see this? It's just this promoter, Cincinnati promoter.
1: Yeah.
2: He didn't want me to go in. They said, Flyer John, you know we got backstage pass. We got you.
1: So you and
2: we
1: had to go
2: one for him. But they said, nah, because he hating. And a lot of people was leaving out from Milwaukee, knew me, saying, here, Flyer John, here's you a soldier.

0: Here's you two sodas and a bottle of water.
1: Yeah.
0: And you $20.
1: Yeah.
0: And you some popcorn.
1: Yeah.
0: You out here busting your butt.
1: Yeah.
0: Putting out these flyers. Keep up the good work, yeah. Flyer John.
1: Yeah.
0: You always out here breaking your back.
1: Yeah.
0: Let these people, Chicago people, know who you are.
1: Yes.
0: Breaking your back.
1: Yes, and you
0: That's
1: came over to
0: need.
1: Milwaukee and broke your back too, because you've been out here for a long time. Let me ask you this. So you've been around for a long time. You've seen many clubs come and go. What club, in your opinion, was popping and the most exciting to pass out flyers for? You got...
0: My favorite club that was popping was Savoy's.
1: Okay.
0: And the Onyx.
1: Yep.
0: 502.
1: Yeah.
0: Mrs. ARJ.
1: Yeah.
0: Diamond Inn.
1: Yep.
0: Ooh, I remember when I went to Diamond Inn, went in there, started passing out flyers inside and out. They said, "Flyer John, come on in the building. Here's some free food for you. Yeah. Here's you a bottle of wine and a can of soda."
1: Yeah.
0: They showed me mad little time I go in there saying, here's some flyers and $50. And then all the other clubs I go into, they saying, "Look, Flyer John, I don't got no money, but you still passing out flyers." I said, "No, I'm passing out flyers for free. You got to pay me,
1: right?
0: Cause I'm not gonna do it."
1: That's right.
0: You fooling the wrong person for that.
1: That's right. And you
0: I
1: know
0: got,
1: what? That to me, it sounds like you know, our community take care of you, right?
0: Yeah, they do. They show me mad love, and that's what I like.
1: Yeah.
0: I like people that's going to pay me to put out their flyers.
1: Yeah.
0: Like I said, man, April, we ain't gonna put out the flyers for free. You got to pay us.
1: That's right.
0: Either pay.
1: Yep.
0: Or move around.
1: That's right, Flyer John.
0: Move
1: come
0: around.
1: On now. So we know back then there was multiple people who were involved in promotions. And Sir Wayne, shout out to Sir Wayne. He was one of them as well. Flyer John, was there competition between you two, or how
0: actually,
1: did y'all coexist?
0: Okay, check this out. Ooh. Tell you the truth, he had all the good shows. Only shows I had was Donnell Jones.
1: Mm-hmm.
0: I had Jodeci.
1: Uh-huh.
0: I had Hakeem from Empire.
1: Yeah.
0: I had Whitney Houston.
1: Yeah.
0: Then I had Mary J. Blige show.
1: Okay.
0: And I had mostly Ice Cube.
1: Yeah.
0: When he came to the rave.
1: Yeah.
0: I had Trey Songz show, because Trey Songz called me up.
1: Yeah.
0: Manager, Trey Songz gave a phone to his manager and said, "Hey, I need flyers. John, I pass out my flyers."
1: Yeah.
0: He'd be out there busting his butt.
1: Yeah.
0: Breaking his back.
1: So how did you and Sir Wayne coexist?
0: Actually, we bumped heads at this one concert with Drew Hill, New Edition, and all of them at the Milwaukee Theater.
1: Yeah.
0: He thought that I was trying to steal that concert. He said, move back. I was going to try and steal that one. I said, "No, I'm about to get that one."
1: Yeah.
0: And that's when I said, "No, man." And he was trying to get me to help him pass out flyers. I said, "No, you got to at least pay me."
1: Yeah. So are y'all cool now? Y'all get cool after? No?
0: Hey, tell the truth, I was supposed to have been promoting that Mike Epps all of a sudden. I ain't seen him pass out no flyers at the Mike Epps or New Edition concert. None when they came here.
1: Mm.
0: I don't think he ain't been feeling too well, because he ain't been doing his job. Like,
1: he calling you out, Sir Wayne. We got to talk about
0: it.
1: I
0: am calling him now. whoever want that concept promoted, Mayor April to do it, give us a call right now. We are out there. We are out there. Call us up. We are free and we are ready.
1: Yes, indeed.
0: Wayne don't want none of us. It's a new street team hustlers out here. Believe me.
1: Let's go.
2: We do promo on the internet, too.
1: Yeah. Okay. So
0: yes.
1: Y'all do social media promotions as well.
2: Yes.
0: Yeah.
1: Okay. Before we end the interview, April, is there anything that you want to speak to?
2: Yes. I have a record out called AP The Barber. You can check it out on YouTube. It's called Love Is a Drug. Me and John will be

0: the streets working very hard to promote. And if you need any help, you can just hit us up on Facebook at AprilEspinosaSmith@facebook.com. And you can also hit up FlyerJohn@facebook.com.
1: Absolutely. Flyer John, is there anything you want to say?
2: Actually, we're going to be out there promoting her album. Like I said, her song is on fire.
1: Yeah, let's go. We got to get that in here.
2: Like I said, that song's on fire. Y'all got to pump that.
1: Yeah. Well, thank you both so much for joining us. Before you walk out of here, Flyer John, I just want you to know how much Milwaukee love you. I know personally from growing up, watching you do everything you have done, you are a part of Milwaukee history and Milwaukee culture, no matter who, feel, whatever. But we're here to recognize that. You've done a lot of work.
2: That's
1: all right.
2: I'm here to stay.
1: That's right.
2: Like I said, tell you too, when in Chicago, let y'all know, Milwaukee finna take over Chicago. we finna go to Chicago and stop promoting. We finna bring a.
1: Yeah.
2: Because I already got Chicago fire.
1: Yeah, y'all heard it right from the horse's mouth. Thank you so much, April and Flyer John, for joining
0: us. You're welcome.
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truth. It's your girl, Jazz Tyler. Happy Tuesday, Milwaukee. Welcome back. Listen, we had a special guest. Flyer John was in the building. For those that know, man, listen, if you know, you know. Again, we do this for the culture. We're going to acknowledge the people who are a part of Milwaukee history. And earlier we were talking about campaigns, you know, not just political campaigns, but whether you own a business, whether you're running for office, whatever it is, there has to be a campaign. And there's levels to promotions, right? There's levels to promotions. And if you grew up in the city of Milwaukee, there is no way that you did not know who Flyer John was, right? So I want to explain everybody that's over 30. I want to explain something to the younger listeners. Before Instagram, before event pages and group chats, we talking about flyers under the windshield wipers, right? Posters in the barbershops and salons, radio drops, DJs, clubs, hosts, record stores, word of mouth, all of the above. When we talking about campaigning, that's what Milwaukee culture was, right? Promotions. And to be honest with you, I feel like this is something that we have to get back to. Not to say that it's not happening anymore, but there was just a different feel in the city culture-wise during the time where everybody was doing guerrilla promotions. And Flyer John's wife says something that's very, very crucial. She said, a lot of people think that flyers don't work anymore, that flyers and posters don't work, people don't pay attention to them, they throw them away, all of the above. Listen, it works. No matter what arena you are in, guerrilla promotions still works. I don't care if you don't hang on to the flyer initially. Somebody is paying attention to the flyers, to the posters, to all of it. So the reason why I mention that is because a lot of people that own businesses or younger entrepreneurs, they are kind of in this mind frame that all of the marketing has to be done on social media. All of the campaigns have to be done on social media. That is not the case, right? Yes, you do need to have marketing on social media, but you also need to build that campaign from a guerrilla streets promotion point of view. And to me, that has always been the most effective, although social media is great and it helps do the work 10 times more. There's nothing like physically going to up to someone, you know, having that interaction that's non-transactional, providing them with the information, and then just creating that experience. So this prompted me to think about some things. Last Friday, we had the Friday kickback. We had some good conversations and memories where we were talking about what our childhood was like, you know, growing up in the city of Milwaukee, what that felt like, what it looked like, all of the above. And it had me thinking about the history overall. And since we're talking about promotions, we're also going to talk about the Milwaukee Marketing Hall of Fame, right? And again, if you're from the crib, you know exactly what I mean. Whether you was in high school walking out and you see Sir Wayne standing at the end of the school on a corner with some flyers, right? This back when they had H2O, the Amistad, you know what I mean? This is back when we had clubs for teens, the clubhouse, all of the above.

Sir Wayne actually was the first person to throw my first public birthday party. He threw my 18th birthday party at the Masonic Temple on Titonia and North Avenue. And I was ecstatic. I seen him. He pulled up to the school. I said, "Hey, Flyer John, my birthday coming up. Say you want to do a party? Yeah, I want to do a party for my birthday, man. I got you, Jazz. I'm going to throw the party for you, get the venue in. I'm going to hand out the flyers and do promotions for you." And we had a ball. We had a ball, right? Then you got, obviously, Flyer John. Flyer John is a walking billboard, marketing genius. Like, he going, again, you can see him downtown, see him all the way in Brown Deer an hour later. How he got there that fast, I don't know. But that's why they call him Flyer John. KB the playmaker, right? KB has been around for a long time. And when we're talking about marketing, especially when it comes to these artists, he know exactly what to do. He has been doing it for quite a long time. He does more than marketing. He does branding as well. But I think he has taken the marketing piece and the promotions piece to next level, like a completely different level than we've ever seen. And again, he comes from that era as well. But shout out to KB, man. Dracula, if you've ever been to the Mother's Day comedy, Laugh-a-thon, and all of that stuff, Dracula has been around in promotions for decades, right? And, of course, the late, great Young Tweezy. Now, we know Flyer John get it in. We know, you know, KB and Sir Wayne, but we got to give Tweezy his props, man. Tweezy probably was hands down he was the number one hustler in Milwaukee. When it came to promotions, when it comes to all of the above, he got it in, man. He got it in. And I'm not saying you got to choose, right? Because I don't think it's fair to choose. I'm just telling you that my Milwaukee Marketing Hall of Fame includes Sir Wayne, Nice and Dragon, Flyer John, KB the Playmaker, Dracula, and Young Tweezy. And when you hear these names, if you are a part of the culture in any aspect, from entertainment to concerts to elected officials, campaigns, to the music, everything, they have played a huge part in assisting with providing this information. They are a part of Milwaukee history, right? There was a time where you didn't know what was happening unless you got the information from them. Other than the radio, we talking pre-social media, guys. We're not talking Facebook, Twitter, none of that. We're talking pre-social media. The only way you knew something was going down was by word of mouth and by the marketing. Other than that, it didn't matter. It had to come from a credible source. Again, if Flyer John or if Sir Wayne is holding something and they're passing it out, 9 times out of 10, I'm not going to question it. I'm just going to follow suit because I know it's coming from a valid source. If Sir Wayne pull up and say, "Hey, check this out, vote for this person. I'm handing out flyers to support so-and-so," more than likely, I'm going to vote for them because it came from him. So again, that all of that stuff matters, man. All of that stuff matters when we're talking about campaigning and promotions. And again, we do this for the culture, man. We do it for the culture. We want to make sure that we are highlighting those who have paved the way for us when it comes to the Milwaukee culture, especially in the entertainment industry. You know, people can say what they want. They can feel like it's not important. But for the people who spent their lives pursuing their dreams, these people matter to us, right? People who have spent their lives, whether they was doing music, whether they was promoting events, these people are a part of that history, right? Can't do it alone. You cannot do it alone. You have to have a team. You have to have people in the community that support whatever it is that you got going on. And these guys do it. That's what they're known for. That's what they've been doing. And again, I think that street promo is highly important still to this day. Some people don't, you know, listen to the radio. Some people don't watch TV. Some people aren't on social media. So again, to whether it's an elected official or whether it's a young entrepreneur, do not underestimate guerrilla promotion. It works. It's a part of this culture here. And not only that, it teaches you social skills, man. That's the problem.

0: problem. A lot of y'all don't know how to talk to people. And I'm talking to the younger generation. You don't know how to have conversations with people because everything you do is dictated off of an algorithm. You're always online. How about, do you know how to walk up to somebody and convince them why they should take part in whatever it is that you're selling? Right? You need to build up your social skills. So if you have a business, if you, you know, have a project music-wise that you're dropping, man, get out there and get them flyers and get in people's faces. Talk to the people. That's how you get your feedback. That's how you become better at whatever it is that you're trying to do. That's how you obtain customers. People want to see you. They don't want to just sit on social media and see flyers all day. They want to see you in person. Let me see if you really bought what you be talking about. You want my vote? Let me see you in person, right? Or whoever the representative is that's handing out the flyers. If you're an artist and you have music that's on the way, yeah, you need to link with somebody that's out here doing Gorilla Street promotions so that everywhere somebody goes, they see your product, period. Everywhere somebody goes, they see your product. If you have an album or a single out and I don't see no flyers nowhere, I'm convinced that you really don't want to make it. You're not putting it in a people's face. You can't just promote on social media. You better hit up these gas stations, these barbershops, beauty salons, daycare. I don't care what it is. Hit it up. Hit it up. Get the information out to the people in their face. That's how you sell it. That's how you make people believe that you believe in whatever it is that you're selling. I want to see it. I want to see the flyers. I want to see the posters. I want to see all of the above. We are talking about campaigning. We had an amazing interview this past hour with Flyer John. When we come back, let's continue this conversation. 833-212-1017. I want to hear from you. What did Milwaukee crowds demand from promoters that crowds in other cities didn't? What was the culture like back in the day with Gorilla Street marketing? It's your girl, Jazz Tyler, 101.7 The Truth.
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0: 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Milwaukee, join us on the 22nd, man. We will be there broadcasting live for those who have not had the opportunity to meet myself, Meech, Ray, you know, Homer, Bailey, all of the above. Please make sure that you come out. We will be there. You guys will have the opportunity to tap in officially with us in person. But most importantly, you're able to gain resources, right? You're able to get the resources. We want to see you there at the Truth Family Fest. So today we had special guest Flyer John. Flyer John was in the building, man. We were talking about marketing and promotions in the Milwaukee culture. I've listed my Hall of Fame when it comes to marketing. And there's one person that's also on that list as well, right? Y'all know him. I think y'all know him. Meech.
1: I am not on no list.
0: Cut it out. What up, Meech?
1: I create the list.
0: Listen.
1: I'm not finna be here talking to you.
0: Why not?
1: I could get some insight, but I'm not finna be here talking to you.
0: Why not, Meech?
1: Because.
0: It's a family reunion. Y'all, so we're talking about Milwaukee Hall of Fame. Meech, you are prominent when it comes to marketing, branding, PR, all of that stuff, have been. Not just entertainment, but politics, everything. Campaigns, like, a lot of people don't know you really put in the work. What do you love most about marketing and branding?
1: That it works.
0: Come on now.
1: It works.
0: Come on now, Professor Meech.
1: It just works. You know, just the subconscious of knowing that you could pretty much dictate somebody for liking it. You know what I mean? Liking your stuff or paying attention to it.
0: Yep.
1: That you're trying to get the word, whatever you're trying to get the word out on, messaging, imaging.
0: Yeah.
1: You know, songs, you know, whatever. Everything I get marketed, especially if you're trying to get people to buy it.
0: How important is that when you have projects and concerts? How important is street marketing?
1: Street marketing is nowadays, it's always been important to me because that's the era we come up in.
0: Yeah.
1: But now it's more prevalent because of that. I think online is just so saturated.
0: Yes.
1: To where people is looking for other ways to market stuff. So, you know, and they did it, you know, it's been a little bit trying to combine the street with the digital, yeah. having real people, yep. influence real stuff online, but it's still that 10.

0: tangible thing of giving somebody something, or if you're receiving something from somebody in a campaign or project.
1: Yeah.
0: You know, people still go to the tables to get free stuff.
1: Yep.
0: At the end of the day. So everybody looking for marketing materials. Yep. People looking for merch. You know, if you go to all the resources, like today I went to vote. Go vote today.
1: Yes. Yes, indeed.
0: I got my
1: You got your sticker?
0: My Sherman Come Park votes. I got a button.
1: Yeah.
0: You know what I mean? So, you know.
1: I ain't got no sticker. I got a button.
0: See, and all that's marketing. So.
1: Yes.
0: After I voted, it's a table to all the resources.
1: Yeah.
0: When got me some marketing materials from over there. You know what I mean? So, everybody pretty, you know, it's almost standard for you to have something like that at events.
1: Yep.
0: Or even attached to a project or something like that. So, I think it's very important.
1: How important was it? So we both come from the same era. So you know what I mean? That feeling when you get, when you walk outside of school and you see Sir Wayne with the flyers, or you see Flyer John. How important is that part of Milwaukee history to the culture of marketing today?
0: It's very important. I mean, I think that's where it's lost at. You know, a lot of the messaging, even with like stuff that we trying to do with the youth. I mean, we trying to encourage the organizations to get out there, you know, school let out, you know what I mean? Everything, you know, goes through the school, should be going through the schools, you know, charter, private, or whatever school of choice that you got, but it should be going to, it's where it starts at.
1: Absolutely.
0: It starts with the youth. I mean, because otherwise you promote at the club or where grown folks be, you know, you trying to catch people outside their job, stuff like that, but other than that, it should start at the schools, because that's how word of mouth spreads.
1: Yeah.
0: I mean, and that's pretty much the biggest part of marketing is word of mouth.
1: Yep.
0: You know what I mean? Making everybody feel left out.
1: Yep.
0: You know what I mean?
1: Come on, reverse psychology. Yeah, make them feel left out.
0: You know, if you hear something more than three times, you're going to feel left out.
1: Absolutely.
0: So, you know, just try to put that in the air, you know?
1: Speaking of campaigns, man, you goaded it when it comes to the campaigns. How important is the street promo? We talked about levels of promotions, right? You got social media promotions, you got guerrilla promotions, all of that. How important is the streets promotions when it comes to campaigns, specifically for elected officials?
0: I'm canvassing?
1: Yeah.
0: Canvassing, having stuff go through the mail, all that's important.
1: Yeah.
0: I mean, I know we talk about like who reached the hood.
1: Yeah.
0: You know what I mean? And it probably ain't your favorite candidate, but... Yeah. It just goes in to show you, like, it still works. You know, it's canvassing, knocking on doors, all that street promotions, you know, being in people's face, shaking hands, kissing babies.
1: Yep.
0: You know what I mean? So that's what it's about when you're doing a campaign. And like I told you, for my vote, you got a campaign.
1: Absolutely.
0: You got to get to that level where it's not just, like you said, it's not just online promotions. I don't need to see a candidate just posting online saying, hey, vote for me. We got this going. You showing me what you doing online. Yeah. And I'm not part of it.
1: Yep.
0: You know what I mean? And that's the other thing, part of marketing. Having people part of it. Inclusion.
1: Yes.
0: The people. The community.
1: Yes.
0: That's the biggest word that, you know, you mentioned KB. So the biggest word we kind of, our marketing strategy is inclusion. Include everybody as much as possible. Give them a role.
1: Yeah.
0: You know, let people know what we got going on. Whether they... you know, not the focal point of the campaign or the project, but just including them, you know, having people show what they do best.
1: Yeah.
0: That's really what our thing is, trying to put people in the best position to be them.
1: Yep. And to your point, like, you're right, because I remember a lot of people, there's elders, you would ask them, you know, if you run for office and they didn't vote for you, say, why didn't you vote for me? Because I never got anything in the mail.
0: I didn't even know half the people on the candidate.
1: Yes.
0: I don't even know they on the ballot, you know. I mean, and that just goes to show, like, you know, everybody, just for a campaign, of course, the candidate is focused on them and their campaign. So the campaign will be focused on them.
1: Yep.
0: But at the same time, like, just, you know, messaging, simple messaging, if you're an organization or something like that, part of election season, and you know, helping out with trying to get certain messaging out here. I mean, like, letting people know who's on the ballot. Like, not just saying the candidates.
1: Yeah.
0: But just, like, showing us what a ballot look like.
1: Yeah.
0: Like, certain information to kind of help everybody out. You know, I filled out 2 ballots today. I was, you know, I did it wrong.
1: Yeah.
0: You know what I'm saying? Because it's different.
1: Voters with the
0: primary.
1: Education.
0: Yeah, it's different with the primary versus the presidential election or just any general.

0: election. Yeah. So that was a, that was something I learned. It's my first time voting in the primary myself.
1: Yeah.
0: So and that's just because like we said, like just I'm part of the campaigns that's going around of some of the messages to where I know what's going on now. Yeah. But usually it don't even reach that far. You know what I mean? To where you even know it's a primary going on. Yep. You'll wait 2 days later, they show you the votes like on the news or something, or you just end up with an elected official that you didn't even know that.
1: No. Come on now. And the crazy thing about it too is like we know that candidates can't reach everybody, but this is Milwaukee, right? This is this is the biggest city in the state. So if I don't see any type of interaction as far as like what you mentioned, like the mailers or people, you know, doing door knocking in my neighborhood, then I'm going to, in my mind, I'm going to feel like you deliberately did not cater to the city of Milwaukee.
0: But that's how you know that it's a campaign. I wouldn't know if you can't campaigning if I don't get the mailers.
1: Yeah.
0: If I don't see canvassers on my door in my neighborhood, I wouldn't know that it's at that level. Like, I need to vote for you. I wouldn't notice that your campaign is at that level. Otherwise, you know, I don't think you need, I mean, you probably do need the campaign dollars for this, something like that, but that should be one of the first couple of things you do under a campaign, you know, for an election, is get them canvassers, send that mail out. That should be the first thing. I mean, that's just coming from simple marketing. Like, you know, do the necessary. Like for you just have Flyer John in here.
1: Yep.
0: The first thing you do when you want somebody to know is get the flyer done.
1: Come on now. Get the flyer done. Hit up Flyer John.
0: I don't see how y'all out here, you know, going from city to city, state to state, commercial, channel, you know.
1: Yeah.
0: And y'all ain't got no flyers.
1: Yeah.
0: I can't get no button.
1: No merch.
0: I can't get no sticker.
1: Yeah. Come on now.
0: Ain't nothing for the kids to have. Ain't no stickers, ain't no face paint, ain't nothing going on.
1: Yep.
0: But, you know, I know they don't vote, so, but it's like, who is we targeting to vote these days? I mean, I know when Obama was running, it was more so, you know, we was of that age where it was for us.
1: Yeah.
0: We knew it was for us to come out and do our thing.
1: Absolutely.
0: Now it's like, who we really targeting as you know, voters? You know what I mean? Is it the youth? Is it the older people? Is it the people that's, you know, I don't think nobody's scared to vote no more. You know what I mean? That was a thing, you know.
1: Yeah.
0: You're scared to vote. Woo-woo.
1: It's just I'm being undecided or not educated enough on.
0: I think it's being candidates. Not educated enough because it ain't even that we can't educate ourselves. It's just more so where you get the information from.
1: Absolutely. We about to go to break. When we come back, let's talk about how do we rally behind our candidates, the black dollar when it comes to campaigning. It's your girl Jazz Tyler, 101.7 The Truth.
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1: 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Happy Taco Tuesday, Milwaukee. Shout out to the chat. What's up, Marty? Shout out to Jazz, Jasmine West, Melanie Harper. That's your mom. That's your auntie. Hey, TT. She said, what's up, Meech? Abstract Norris says, I feel a certain age after a certain adult age, you should know when elections are coming up with or without promotion campaign ads. If you are just tuning in, we have Flyer John on here. We were talking about the Milwaukee culture, the levels of promotions, campaigning. Now we're sitting down with another marketing genius, Meech. We was having a conversation about whether or not people vote is dictated off of the information that they receive via marketing, right? Are you voting for somebody that you didn't receive a mailer from? Somebody that didn't come knock on your door and have a conversation with you? As we head into this last hour, I want to touch on something different. What happened to the culture of campaigning, right? When we're talking about elected officials, when we have people who, black people in the community, who put their dollars together and say, you know what, I'm going to either donate to the campaign or I'm going to pay people to do guerrilla street marketing promo, right? Business owners, community members, whoever, whatever the case may be. How do you feel about our people in the community putting together funding to assist with these campaigns on their own, not necessarily just sending money to donate, but hiring people to hand out flyers and making sure that the information gets out?
2: I think it's cool. I don't think nothing wrong with that. Either way, you know what I mean? It's just really about who they support, you know what I mean? So putting the dollars together to and hope somebody win.
1: Yeah.
2: That kind of, balances out, I think. I mean, that's, you know, you want your views and your opinions to be matched with who. You know, so if you got the money to push a narrative, I think that's what you got the right to do. To me, it's still that free country type of, you can do whatever you want
1: to do.
2: Show money.
1: Yeah. Yeah, that's a fact.
2: Especially if it's coming to me.
1: Straight up. So what's your take on the campaigning when it comes to this governor's race? Me, personally, I live in the Rufus King area. The only person I've ever seen come throughout there was David Crowley people. I have not seen.
2: So they came out there.
1: Mm-hmm.
2: I stay on 44 Burlight. I haven't reached.
1: They came out there. There's signs. There's flyers. I have not received any mailers from any other candidate. I haven't received any knocks on the doors from any other candidates.
2: They've been canvassing in my hood.
1: So, and you know why this dialogue is important too? Because now we get to see firsthand in real time who they're actually campaigning to.
2: I mean, ask the people. See if they, if they call in and see.
1: Yeah, 833-212.
2: Tell us who been in y'all hood.
1: 1017. Who have y'all seen throughout this campaign? We talking mailers, we talking flyers, we talking knocks on the doors. All of guerrilla promotion, not just TV ads or radio ads, but who have you physically seen, whether it was them or a representative? Again, I live in the Rufus King area. The only people that came through was David Crowley people. I have not received any literature from any other candidate, Democratic or Republican. Not none.
2: Yeah, I think, the Republican, they kind of waiting on the primary so then they could go ahead and stay. I think they got their dollars in the they stacked up. They ready to.
1: He said, we ain't got to spend the bread right now.
2: I mean, they ready. They trying to see who they got to go up against, before they start, building their commercials and all of that. That's how that marketing going to go.
1: Yeah.
2: You just can't, you want to put out some Tom Tiffany stuff.

0: before, and then now you don't know who you're going against, and then now that stuff might not work. Yeah. You know what I mean?
1: One thing I will say, though, is even though I didn't vote for Hong, I do appreciate her efforts in trying to get her literature out to the city of Milwaukee.
0: Well, she did a good job.
1: Because outside of D.C., because everyone else has not. And we're not talking about, she couldn't persuade me to vote for her. But it's just the point that whether you vote for her, Crawley, whoever else, we need information. We need information about who we're voting for. That's the most important thing so we can make the proper decision, right? And when you have all of these candidates in a race and they refuse to send out literature or even show face, like, okay, and that's another thing. She sent literature out, but I ain't seen her.
0: I mean, that's a key part, you know, of campaigning.
1: Yeah.
0: You know, shaking hands, being out in public, and really letting the people ask you the questions that they want. You know, they want to hear the responses. So, you know, some candidates going to give you the same old candidate reverse.
1: Yeah.
0: But, you know, they want to, I need you to tell me.
1: Yeah.
0: You know what I mean? That's how, you know.
1: Exactly.
0: It could be stubborn like that. I need you to come to my house just because I know you care.
1: Yeah.
0: You probably won't ever be over here. That's how I am. Yeah,
1: come on.
0: Spend the campaign dollars. Let me see y'all in the hood. Let me see if y'all stretch that far.
1: And when I ran for office, I had to do that twice as much because one of my opponents, actually, she won, Alderwoman Taylor. Mm-hmm. Her last name is Taylor. So her name was sitting above mine on the ballot.
0: Yeah.
1: Which means that, I'm not saying that happened, but she probably got some of my votes, too, just on the strength of the Taylor Tyler.
0: Yeah, I mean, the way it's set up this year, you know what I'm saying?
1: Yeah.
0: That's cold.
1: Yeah.
0: The way it's set up, the ballot set up this year, that's a cold game.
1: Yeah, it is.
0: That's a cold game the way it's set up. And if y'all want to see how it's set up, go vote.
1: Go vote, man. And all of that stuff matters. Hello. When we're talking about the way they set the ballot up, all of that, it's all programming.
0: Yeah.
1: They're doing it in a way to benefit.
0: That's the first thing I seen.
1: Mm-hmm.
0: I was like, I've stepped in that booth. I said, oh.
1: Are we on this?
0: That's what we on. They ain't playing no games.
1: Yeah, we on this.
0: You know,
1: this
0: and then, like you said, we said the confusion of the ballot. Like, if we already got Tom Tiffany supposed to be the why is he even on this ballot?
1: Come on.
0: Why am I even able to vote for them?
1: Yeah. I feel you, Meech.
0: So what y'all gonna count his votes for the general election or something? Like what would them votes count as right now? Why is he even on there? What would they account for?
1: Yeah.
0: Because it says it right on there. If you vote for the other party, them the votes.
1: Yeah. Yep.
0: That'll get counted for that party. So it's like, okay, why is even this party already got their candidate for the next election?
1: Come on.
0: Why is he even on this?
1: Come on.
0: So, I mean, that's the confusion and stuff and the simple marketing stuff that you got to kind of know and see. You know, it could be the bait and switch. That's how I looked at it. You know what I mean? But having my boy.
1: Yeah.
0: On there where he was positioned. Like I said, if y'all want to see how the ballot set up, go there.
1: Go vote, man.
0: You know, I voted at Mary Ryan, so.
1: It's a trip. Marty says Republicans not coming to the hood, period. You know?
0: Oh, they going to be there. They got that munion. they got to.
1: You think they coming to the hood,
0: We
1: though?
0: Finna make
1: Matter
0: them
1: fact,
0: campaign. This
1: on,
0: is what we're talking about. You
1: they're
0: have to,
1: in the hood already.
0: You have to campaign, though. Like, if you don't make these people campaign, they would not come to the... You have to make them campaign.
1: Let me tell y'all something. I'm going to tell y'all how petty I am. Y'all know I'm Petty LaBelle, right? Bronzeville Week, Bronzeville Fest. I kid you not. Ask Alderman Chambers. I had a stack of D.C. Crawley, David Crawley flyers. And I was walking, passing them out. And I looked to my left, and I seen a table for Tom Tiffany. I walked right over there.
0: You remember I said that? That Juneteenth? About Juneteenth?
1: Yes. I gave him a flyer. I gave him one of these.
0: They be all in our stuff. They be all at all our events.
1: Listen, I get because why you here? This is the part that really tripped
0: you
1: me out.
0: I mean, but he campaigned in jazz.
1: No. But this is the part that tripped me out. It wasn't him. It wasn't a white person in sight.
0: Mm.
1: It was the people from the Republican Party who has the spot on 3rd and North Avenue.
0: I mean,
1: I'm not saying, making it a color thing, but to see black people at Bronzeville Fest, right, promoting Tom Tiffany. And let me be clear, because this has nothing to do with Alderwoman Cox, right? Mm-hmm. Them even being over there has nothing to do with her. But when we talk about trying to flip the vote or strong arming

0: you know, knowing for a fact that this is not your
1: territory.
0: Your territory.
1: This ain't where
0: it's mad disrespectful, man.
1: I mean, because I seen it today. You know, no disrespect to the volunteers, to the other volunteers at the voting polls.
0: Yeah.
1: But I'm at Mary Ryan on 44 and Sherman Park. Yeah. So it was more, you know, white folks and black folks volunteering in the hood. And that was some of the first things, you know, standing in line. That was the first thing I seen. And then, you know, I went to the ballot, but...
0: I can't say that black.
1: It wasn't disheartening, but it was just more so like, you know, where's our people?
0: This is another thing too, right? Like, some of our people do not have the luxury of taking off of work to vote, even though we know that, if I'm not mistaken, correct me if I'm wrong, Meech, but there was a law passed where people can take off to go vote and not be penalized, right?
1: Yeah.
0: Okay, so.
1: You think people, using that right now?
0: I don't even think. A lot of black people know. And this may sound crazy. Well,
1: they pretty much saying, oh, I got to go to work.
0: Yes.
1: Yeah.
0: Yep. I don't think they understand that they can take that day off. And whether or not if their job makes them use PTO and or sick time in order to, you know, take that half day or take whatever time they need to. But I think a lot of it, too, again, is pertaining to campaigning and, you know, all of that stuff. Man, this is interesting. This is Jasmine West says she's seen some Millers in there from Hong.
1: Told you.
0: I ain't seen nothing.
1: Campaigning.
0: But
1: you hear me? She is campaigning.
0: I haven't seen nothing but Crowley in my neighborhood. Marty says, I want to do the Wee Man vote. What if he want to legalize marijuana? If he want that legalized, he should. We'll be back. We'll finish this conversation. I want to hear from you. 833-212-1017. What determines your vote? Is it marketing materials? Is it the person physically coming to shake your hand, doing door knocking? What is it? 101.7 The Truth.
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1: They carried me through my injuries, not just my physical, but my mental. 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

0: 101.7 The Truth. It's your girl, Jazz Tyler. You are officially tapped in. Welcome back. We are talking about campaigning and voting. What moves you in order to vote? What is it that a candidate has to do? Is it mailers? Is it commercial ads, radio, all of the above? We sitting here with the Marketing and Jens meet, man. Yes, you are.
1: I just got some game.
0: I got some game about myself.
1: I just got some game. I mean, the thing that I need to see, mm-hmm. I need to see it all. I need to see the commercials. I need to see the materials. I need to answer my dough. I need to be checking my Ring camera. I mean, y'all need to kind of get on my nerves for me to vote for y'all.
0: Yeah.
1: You know what I mean? For my vote to go through, I need...
0: You got to pull up on me. Pull up on me.
1: I got to be like, oh, look at dog. He everywhere.
0: Yeah, pull up on me. I want to see you.
1: Yeah, I got to be like, I got to be riding out the street like, dang, they got a campaign going on. They got doing stuff out here. I got to be seeing yard signs every street I turn for me to be like, okay, this is what we on.
0: So but see, that's what I mean when I say the community rallying.

0: campaign need to be able to check the street temperature.
1: Yes.
0: And be able to say it is cold outside.
1: Yes.
0: We need to get out there and turn up.
1: Yeah. And one thing I will say that we know how to do, we know how to turn the vote up.
0: See, and that, I mean, and that's, and, you know, somebody mentioned to me that if black people show up,
1: mm-hmm.
0: we don't have nothing to worry about.
1: Yes. Yes. Abstract Norris says, Milwaukee has a low black voter turnout. Some politicians feel they don't have to campaign in certain areas because voters aren't showing up anyways. That is true. But one of the things I learned when I was voting, I'm sorry, when I ran for office, I had a lot of first-time voters.
0: Mm-hmm.
1: I had a lot of people who had their voting rights revoked and then given back, and people who just never voted before. And it kind of shifted my perspective, like, of the whole people don't vote. People do vote. It's just if they don't know who to vote for or if it's somebody they're not interested in, they're not going to vote because mm-hmm. they haven't been sold. But one of the things that I've noticed is when I would go to an elder's house, they want to sit there and have that real conversation with you.
0: Yeah.
1: They don't want no transactional, you know, here go. No, they want to ask you, especially if you are the candidate doing doors
0: mm-hmm.
1: or if you the candidate spouse or whatever, they want to ask real life questions. And for me, that's how I dictate who I'm going to vote for, right?
0: Mm-hmm.
1: I have to see that you have physically done the work.
0: Yeah.
1: I have to see, I like to go in person to the events because I want to see if you know what you're talking about. Not just reading it based off what your PR team gave you, but do you actually know what you're talking about without reading that prompter?
0: I mean, you got to have some PR going on for sure. But
1: absolutely.
0: And that prompter got to be well written.
1: It do.
0: Because I was just sitting here thinking, like, you remember the Obama campaign?
1: Man, listen.
0: They, what?
1: Igga-ish.
0: What? No, I'm just saying, like, you remember how much promotion and marketing that was?
1: Yeah.
0: But the thing that got me out of all of that stuff that Obama did was his speeches.
1: Yeah.
0: You know what I'm saying? Like, his speeches... What made me vote for him?
1: But the reason why I say Igga-ish is because it resonated with the black voters.
0: Yeah, the way he talked. You
1: it
0: know what I mean?
1: It
0: was the way he talked. He couldn't
1: absolutely.
0: Not. He had to say nothing else. I just had to hear him talk. And that, like you said, that's what a win my vote. Because right now it's like, I don't really hear the talking. You
1: mm-hmm.
0: know what I mean? It's not really coming off like that. It's a lot of interviews.
1: Yeah.
0: You know what I mean? It's a lot of questions. Getting the same answers, you know, a lot of issues being brought up,
1: mm-hmm.
0: but I'm not feeling
1: I'm
0: not feeling like somebody gonna take care of me.
1: You know what, Meech, like this campaign, I'm sorry, these elections have been completely different than any other elections I've ever experienced because we know as a people who has done the work, we know, you know, all of that, but the feel of it, I've never seen so many people afraid of allowing a black man to win this seat. Like, when you go and read these comments, you should see it.
0: It's like we voting for the president.
1: Hello?
0: That's how I feel. The way it's going, like, come on now, it's our governor, but it's a high-level seat in Wisconsin. But it just, you know, the way they make it seem like we can't have, like, come on, man, this the president or something. Like, come on, boss.
1: And the work is there. I made a post today that said the only thing established is the work, my guy.
0: Y'all seen that? Y'all seen that?
1: You know what I'm saying? Like, and again, it goes back to your own personal opinion and perspective. For me, I have to see it. I have to see it up close and personal because this is my life that we're talking about.
0: Yeah, you'll tell people who you voted for. You gonna have to go through the federal ballots to get mine.
1: Yeah.
0: Me telling you who I vote for,
1: That's your own, exactly. It's for everybody to, you know, withhold the information if you would like or share it. But as far as the personal experience, I do believe that, again, for me, if I don't see the person, like if I don't get a chance to experience an in-person event that they're throwing, a rally, or if I don't see them doing door knocking or just have any interaction with them or their team at all, I'm not going to vote for that person.
0: Yeah. I mean, I kind of enjoy the door knocks because it kind of let me know, like, who really wants the vote.
1: Come on. People don't understand the door knocking matters.
0: But you get my vote, but I need to hear you speak.
1: Yeah.
0: I need to hear the level of diction that you got. Like, you know, if you know what you're talking about.
1: Yeah.
0: I need you to tell me something I don't know.
1: Yep. I want to look you in your eye.
0: I need to feel the swag. I need to

0: know that I need to feel it. I need to know it's comfortable. I need to feel comfortable. I need to feel like 4 years from now.
1: Exactly.
0: You know what I'm saying? Or 2 years from now. I need to feel like that.
1: It needs to feel like every vote matters. Shout out to the chat. Abstract says, if you live in a specific voting area and you are number 10 by 5 p.m., your area is trash.
0: What number was you? You ain't voting? I was number 62 in my area. I can tell y'all that. I was number 62.
1: The reason why I don't... I hate that the numbers are low. I hate that all day it go and the numbers are, like he said, 10, 15, 20 by the time the evening come.
0: I mean, I think they just it's just more voting places. It's more places to vote too, Jazz. You know what I'm saying?
1: But when you look at the amount of people that live in these areas.
0: But, you know, just think about it. Like when we was really, my first time voting, I was voting for Obama, but it was lines out the door. That was part of
1: part of it too.
0: Part of it.
1: Yeah.
0: You know what I mean? But it's the campaign that he draw people out, but that was a presidential election. This is a primary.
1: Primary, yep.
0: I was just explaining to somebody earlier, like, the general election gonna be way more people.
1: Mahdi is a trip. He said, Jazzy, you a trip, but you a trip. Mahdi said, I'm voting for Crowley. Even though the Republican governor will keep my contracts rolling for the next 10 years.
0: I mean, you can follow the money, Mahdi.
1: happy Tuesday, everybody. Jasmine West says, what moves me are action plans they have for kids, elderly, and vets.
0: Exactly.
1: That point right there. And one of the things that the only thing I'm disappointed about when it comes to this race as far as expectations is, and again, it's going to sound like I'm biased, but I'm just being honest. Crowley is the only person I've seen address mass incarceration. Mm-hmm. Everybody knows that is an issue for the state of Wisconsin, incarceration, period, mm-hmm. right? Especially in the city of Milwaukee, especially when it comes to the youth. And the amount of money that is spent on people being locked up, like, while they're actually there, is expensive. Nobody has talked about that. Nobody has talked about the mass incarceration piece, taking the inmates and transitioning them back into society once they are free again, Then you have the other candidates who are trying to get rid of the choice program. The healthcare as well. If I'm not mistaken, Tom Tiffany is looking to get rid of child care, EBT, all of the above.
0: I think the defund the police and the mass incarceration stuff has gone by the wayside just in the elections because we still seeing people get killed by the police. Like, they don't even... Like, whatever you talking about, the dog just died a couple weeks ago. So, why are we even talking about this?
1: Yeah.
0: We had a whole Black Lives Matter, a whole defund the police, a whole mm-hmm. epidemic for this. We rioted. At least here for sure.
1: Yeah.
0: But in everywhere in the country. So, it's like, and then we still see it, happening. You know what I'm saying, happening. Like, it don't even matter. Then you bring ICE in here. To do some other stuff with the other people, the people that's kind of helping our side, they getting they on, you know. So it's like now you, all the brown and black people getting the whipping.
1: Come on now.
0: You know what I'm saying? Basically, so it's like who really going to take up for us in this sense?
1: Abstract says, Mahdi, I think Sherwin touched on something like that. A Northside ward had an extreme low voter turnout for a local election a few years back. People in the Rufus King ward always show up, though. He also said, and it's likely due to Rufus King having a lot of homeowners. That is true. I do agree with that. Babar says, Jazz, would you ever run again? Absolutely not. Absolutely not. Not because I don't want to serve my people, but I understand now that I don't need a seat to serve my people. I think that me working alongside specific elected officials and being that bridge is more effective than me being confined to a seat. Because what happens is, the reality is, when you're in that position, you have to pick a side. And whichever side you pick, it comes with, you know, a lot. I am not a politically correct person. And sometimes the things I say is not the most popular. Some people, you know, it ruffles feathers. And that doesn't work well a lot of time in politics, because if you don't play their game, whichever game that's being played, if you don't play it to a certain degree willingly, then, you know, there are some issues.
0: I mean, I think you got to have a certain level of charisma. I wouldn't say I'll run, though.
1: Yeah.
0: But if I get picked, don't be mad.
1: Ah!

0: That's how the 101.7 The Truth.
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We are live and direct. You are officially tapped in. We are talking about the elections and campaigning and all of the above. What is it about elections that will move you and cause you to vote, right? Prior to break, me and Meech were sitting down discussing some of the things that make or break us, our decision. And mine is I have to see the person up close and personal. I got to look you in your eye. I got to shake your hand. I got to get a feel if you finessing or if you telling the truth. Shout out to the chat. Let's see here. Before we went to break, Babar asked me if I would run for office again, and I told him absolutely not. I do believe the work that I do now is more impactful and I can get more done versus sitting and being confined to a seat. It doesn't mean that I'm not working with elected officials behind scenes and trying to push and fight certain things, but me personally, I am just not a politically correct person. And I learned that about myself when I was running. When I ran for office, the thing that I loved the most was having conversations with the people, especially the elders, because they've been around the longest and they have a lot of knowledge. So they were able to provide information that other people could not provide. And when you sit down and talk to them, especially the elders who live inside of these assisted living facilities or the 55 and older, they go through a lot of things that people don't know, from bed bugs to people stealing the cars, all types of stuff. So just having those conversations with them is again, something I love. Madi says, Jazzy, I will campaign for you, no doubt. Thank you, Madi. I appreciate that. Jasmine West says, anyone ever experienced candidates knock on apartment doors or doorbells or standalone homes? So the apartment door knocking is a little tricky for me, primarily because if you are, well, first and foremost, you have to have permission from whoever the property manager is or the homeowner is, the property owner is, in order to even access that building and do door knocking. And then even then, it is effective because you're able to knock out multiple units at one time. But I think the smart thing to do would be to, if it's an apartment building that has a community room, host something small in there for the residents. If not, do something. If it's warm, do something outside. If it's cold, do something in a rotunda. But just do something to where you can, you know, have multiple people, be talking to multiple people at the same time. But Barr says, now you tell me, geez, regarding your questions to running again. Nope, I can't. Do it. I cannot do it whatsoever. Marty says, roll out. We miss you, Meech. Man, listen, I be trying to get Meech. Meech is a busy guy now, man. He be on the go. But again, earlier today we had Flyer John on, right? Flyer John is someone who is prominent in the Milwaukee culture. I was super excited to sit down with him. He is a person who goes overlooked, and we were talking about campaigning and what matters the most. And the fact that people actually think that guerrilla street marketing promo is not effective, whether it's with elections, whether it's with the business or whatever. Me personally, if I don't see it, I don't believe it. If I don't see any of your marketing materials, no matter what arena you are in, I don't believe it. Specifically when it comes to elections, I have not received a mailer from any candidate other than David Crowley. And I'm not being biased or funny. I'm telling the truth. I haven't gotten a mailer. I haven't received a flyer. I haven't received a knock on my door. I haven't received even the texting, right? You know how they send out text alerts or information in the text messages to remind you to vote for this specific candidate? I haven't received none of that. This whole election cycle with the governor's race has been different. It felt different, right? Yes, we see people rallying around specific candidates and so on and so on. But the point that I was making to Meech earlier was the fact that certain candidates refuse to cater to the city of Milwaukee. And what I mean by that is we are

are the largest city in this state. We deal with the most when it comes to crime, poverty, all of the above. And because they have made up in their mind that black and brown people don't vote, they just automatically became arrogant or assumed that they don't need to cater to specific areas in the city of Milwaukee because we're not going to get out and vote. And although that may be the case to a certain extent, understand that there are still people who want to hear from every candidate. Again, even if my mind is made up, it's just the fact that you didn't say anything to educate me on who you are, right? That's voting, that's campaigning 101. You can flip votes. You can. There was still enough time to say, hey, the next couple of weeks, let's hit up these areas. Those candidates that they're running against haven't even stepped a foot in Milwaukee. They have not came down and said anything other than Crowley. I haven't seen them. If I'm wrong, somebody please correct me. For real. Self-accountability is real. I don't want to give out the wrong information, but to my knowledge, no one has been in Milwaukee except for David Crowley, and this is the largest city throughout the entire state who deals with the most. So you can sit back and say, I'm voting for this person or I'm voting for that person, but that person hasn't even took the time out to come to where you are to meet the people where they are. Again, that may not be what you require, but that's what I require personally. Even if I don't get the opportunity to meet the candidate, give me something to work with. Give me something to work with instead of saying, hey, don't worry about that area. They're not going to vote for us. Or don't worry about that area because so-and-so already got it sold up. Man, I didn't care. It was when I ran for office, it was 8 people running. We boots on the ground. We in the meadows. We everywhere. No door goes unturned. We're knocking on every single door. Even if people say, hey, I'm voting for this person. Okay, fine. Can I still have a conversation with you? I still want to leave my literature with you, whatever the case may be. I just think that campaign-wise, there wasn't a lot that had went into the face-to-face marketing or campaigning with these elections. A lot has been social media-driven, radio advertisement, TV advertisement, all of the above. So let me take this back. I just had a brain fart. I did remember that they did do the debate at Marquette University. But be realistic. Ain't none of us pulling up to Marquette University. I'm just being honest. When we are talking about the governor's race and we're talking about issues in the city of Milwaukee, the people is not coming to Marquette University. And it's no slight to Marquette University. That is the truth. That is the reality. There should have been a neutral out of all the places in Milwaukee. Marquette University should not have been the place where they decided to host a debate. Not even a debate because that was a forum, but that was the only time you've seen all the candidates, the Democratic Party, in the city of Milwaukee. Outside of that, we've only seen Crowley. We haven't seen anybody else around here doing anything. And maybe they feel like they didn't need to, you know, to a certain extent because he's the county exec. But again, whoever is running their campaign, that's not smart, right? There are people who are automatically going to vote for whoever it is that they saw just on the strength that this candidate came and took time. Even if you don't see them, you see a representative. That's how it's supposed to be. Earn my vote. Treat me like my vote matter, like every vote counts. Because I'm not going to vote for you just because you're black. I'm not going to vote for you just because you're from Milwaukee. I'm not going to vote for you just because you say you want to defund the police. I'm not going to vote for you just because it sounds good. I need a full understanding of who you are as a person, what your character look like, what your heart look like, what your family look like, how you treat your wife, how do you treat your husband, how do you treat your children, how do you treat the people, what work have you done while you were in the position that you are currently in. These are the things that's going to dictate for me personally on who I want to vote for. Aaron Isham said, Jazz,

0: It's no souls to the poll since 2024 for me. Jazz asks, anybody hear anything from Souls to the Polls? Man, like, and see, I'm not out the loop. I be in a way, but out the way. But to your point, like, I haven't seen any of that. I haven't felt the big push, like, when it's a presidential election. That's what bothers me. That is what bothers me. We have to take the local elections as serious, if not more serious. Because this affects us, this impacts us directly. The person we put in, the governors, okay, so, and then to the people who say they don't vote, okay, if you're a felon, don't complain, because that's a part of pardons. If you want marijuana legalized, don't complain, because that's a part of that process. There are so many different things. There are so many different things that's tied to the governor and what it is that they're supposed to do as it pertains to the citizens of Milwaukee and what it is that they want done. So when we talk about campaigning and we talk about the field of elections, this election in particular, Crawley did his thing. Hong did her thing when it came to campaigning, but Crawley reached the people more. And really, us as a people, I feel like we could have done more. As much as we did when Kamala was running against Trump, it should have been that same type of energy. The souls to the polls, the party buses to the polls, whatever it is, it should have been that same type of energy across the board from everybody in Milwaukee. Like, we should have, not the official campaigns. I'm talking about the people outside of who actually are working on the campaigns. There's still stuff that the citizens has to engage in and be a part of as well. Babar says, I believe in you, Jazz. You just need the right people around you, even though you and I bump heads every day. Babar, don't nobody bump heads with you. You bump heads with yourself. Ain't nobody bump heads with you, Babar. But you know what? I'm not running again. I'm not putting my name in a hat. I'm putting Meech's name in a hat. Meech running for office, man. No, I just went. Yeah.
1: I'll run.
0: I know it. I know it, Meech.
1: I'd have pappy.
0: I'd have pappy of that damn baby. Listen, we are talking about campaigning and the elections. Do not touch that dial. We got to go to break. It's your girl, Jazz Tyler, 101.7 The Truth.
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are talking about campaigning in these elections, man. Listen, if you are a transactional person, you will not get my vote. If you all you do is social media ads and TV and radio, you will not get my vote. If I didn't receive a yard sign, a mailer, literature, door knockings, you will not get my vote. That's in any election, point blank, and period. Shout out to the chat. Adi says, I see less cops in the hood than the suburbs. Gone with that defund the police mess. Aaron says, better fund 12. More training and accountability, but fund the boys in blue. Babar says, Jazz, we got to tap in. I'll bring out the new vote again for the people. Listen, so as far as the defund the police, you know, rhetoric surrounding, I mentioned this before last week. As much as that sounds like, you know, a bright idea from based off what that specific candidate said, that is not a reality. The fact that she wants to get rid of parental choice, for those who missed it yesterday, we sat down with Dr. Howard Fuller. We had a conversation about how the parental choice started with him and the late, great Polly Williams, and why it came about to begin with. And we have people who are attempting to remove the parental choice program completely, which is a problem. I am a parent who benefited from that. I had 3 children in 3 different school districts, private, charter, and public, because my children learn different. They have different personalities and different skill sets. And I tried the one school for all, and that did not work for me. I had to send them to 3 different. Listen, I was waking up an hour and a half before work. Okay, spending an hour and a half before work to drive them to school, and then taking an hour and a half after work to pick them up from school. That was a sacrifice I made because I needed to make sure that I personalized my children's education based off of the environment and the resources. What works for one student may not work for the other. So as a parent who benefited from that, to hear, and I still have a 9-year-old. I have 2 adult children now, 19 and 18, but I also have a 9-year-old, which means that that still could impact me. So these are the things. And again, I mentioned it earlier before break as well. I have not seen any other candidate other than

in D.C. talk about the mass incarceration. And if anybody want to say that's not a factor, that is a lie, because we know all about it here in the city of Milwaukee. We know about it throughout the state of Wisconsin, period, especially if you're a black man. That should have been at the top of the list for every candidate to speak about, because that is a reality that we're facing here in the city of Milwaukee, right? Aaron says you can vote as a felon, just not on probation or parole. Listen, if you can vote, go vote. I'm not telling you who to vote for. We didn't spend the whole time talking about it because we know what it is. I just want our people to take this and treat this like the presidential election, because this impacts us directly. You understand? If you are not clear on what the governor does, go look it up. This isn't an ordinary race. And depending on, remind you, we are in a certain era. Depending on who becomes governor is going to dictate your livelihood. I'm telling you. Gotta pay attention, man. We gotta start putting just as much effort into the local elections as we do the presidential elections. And to the other candidates, I'm not talking to DC, to the other candidates. Y'all, to me, y'all just proved that y'all don't really care about what's going on in Milwaukee. Huh? Yeah, she was sending out mailers, you know, all of that stuff. But again, who has made a stop other than that forum down here? Somebody tell me if I'm wrong. I'm waiting. 833-212-1017. Hit the text line, hit the chat. But tell me if I'm wrong. I have not seen any other candidate outside of that forum show up in Milwaukee or Milwaukee surrounding areas. Aaron said, if you ever decide to throw your hat in a race, I'll vote for you, Jazzy. Thank y'all. I truly appreciate it. But politics on that end, that's not, you know, I'm not beneficial in that way. I'm beneficial in this way. I'm beneficial when it comes to working alongside certain elected officials to get the job done. But that means a lot, because I am a person who ran, and every vote does count. Jazz West says that Dr. Howard Fuller interview was insightful. And you know what? That's exactly what we were trying to do, Jazz, for real. Because a lot of people, again, especially if you're a parent who have students that's in middle school and high school, and they're athletes and they're going to these private schools, the Martin Luther's and the other private schools playing basketball and football, that parental choice option, that affects you, right? We were talking about that yesterday. That affects you. In the event that it gets pulled, that means that you will have to pay out of pocket for a private school. You will have to pay that tuition. Some of these schools' tuitions is like 10 bands, 15 bands, depending on where your child goes. And some people may can't afford that. But to the mother or the father who lives in the outer city, again, outer city, we're left out of everything. To the mother or father who lives in the outer city, that may be their child's only way to escape reality and actually have a successful life. That may be the only way they can get a scholarship, right? So again, when we're talking about voting, we're not saying, hey, we're pushing you to vote. We're trying to force you to vote for a specific candidate. We're saying, listen, it's some real life stuff going on around here, man. Hey, man, listen up. They trying to get rid of the parental choice program, right? They say, in the same breath, they say, take away parental choice program, but NPS is horrible. In the same breath, confused. If that's not confusion, I don't know what that is. Why can't we have options, right? The housing. I'm telling you, downtown Milwaukee, not even just downtown. Certain areas of Milwaukee are starting to feel like downtown Atlanta. And if you've been to downtown Atlanta, you know exactly what I mean. I have never in my life seen the homelessness crisis up close and personal. And this is no slight to the mayor or the county exec or any other entity who have been working effortlessly to try and make sure that they combat this, but it is the truth. Housing is an issue, because majority of the people that you see are veterans, are people who have mental disabilities, right? That type of homelessness. So when Jazz mentioned earlier that she wanted to see some

somebody do something for the vets, I agree. Part of being an adult is making sure that the environment you bring your children up in is safe and conducive, not just in the home, but in the city, right? This is the elections. This is how we become a part of making decisions. This is what adulting looks like. You can't say you don't care, because if you don't care, then you should not have an opinion or a complaint about anything moving forward. Period. Babar said to Aaron, it's okay, but you still get to enjoy the benefits from me in office. Aaron, you better vote for. Listen, I can't tell you who to vote for. But what I will say is this is an important election. And whoever becomes governor next is going to shape this city in a completely different way. And yeah, we gotta do better, man. So, again, thank y'all so much for joining us. Tomorrow, y'all haven't been paying attention, man. We doing this for the culture. We got the legendary Sandra D, man. If you from back in the day, you know who Sandra D is, man. She was whipping, and let me tell you something. We talking culture, okay? We gonna have Sandra D on here tomorrow. Followed by Thursday, I am introducing my newest segment, Ladies Night, with my best friends. I'm going to invite y'all to my personal life with my friends. Let's talk about relationships and sisterhood. All right. Shout out to MJ. Happy birthday, MJ. Want y'all to check this record out. Do not forget to hop back in tomorrow. Tap back in with us. 101.7 The Truth, Monday through Friday, 4 p.m. to 7 p.m. It's your girl.

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